0: man, Mark. It's hot out there, man. Trey Reed with you alongside Mark Hedrick, who's still getting his headphones on. Trip Keeter in the control room tonight. And our buddy Tyrone Phillips in with us. What's up, Tyrone?
1: Hey, all right, man. How you doing?
0: Good. Virgis Wood, Woody.
2: Hey, how's it going?
0: Good to see you, man. What's happening? What are you up to, Tyrone?
1: Man, I'm working and trying to promote this tournament. The Real Fight Against Prostate Cancer is become my world for the last, 8 or 9 months. So that's what I'm doing every day. I'm talking to people, letting them know that men got to get some recognition. I see pink everything when the football, the baseball.
0: We got to take care of our health, too.
1: That's right.
0: Yeah,
1: And guys, if you're going to be around here, you got to know what's going on with you.
0: We're going to be talking with Tyrone tonight about that tournament coming up August 29th. That's what I thought. And Tyrone's going to play a little shoot from the hip with us later on. Woody was asking me questions about smallmouth. It's funny you bring that up, Woody, because we're going to talk a little bit about the stream bass management plan. Game and Fish is asking for some input. Survey up online right now. We'll talk a little bit about that. Mark has nothing tonight, he told me in the green room.
3: It's been a slow news week for you, but I do have, I did send you a trivia question today.
0: I'm debating.
3: If you don't use that.
0: That's a hard one, though. It's easy.
3: Do you know how long it took me to find that?
0: You could Google it easily. But I've got a second one, and I do have yours on my list.
3: If you don't use it, that could be my keeper.
0: Okay. All right. We'll do that.
3: I don't know.
0: Yeah, what else we got? It's got some fun stuff in keepers and calls, play a little bit of trivia. Tyrone, you said you've been wanting to raise awareness about prostate cancer. Has it touched you or anybody you know? I mean, or is this just a torch you want to carry just to get men to pay attention a little bit more?
1: Well, I want to help save some lives, but yeah, it had an effect on me last year. Went in and got my numbers checked as I do every year at the beginning of the year. My numbers were really elevated. And so we went through the whole year last year doing tests, biopsies, and different things like that. Didn't find out till this year in January that I didn't have prostate cancer.
0: Okay.
1: And it's affected some other guys in the club and Woody as well.
2: I can attest.
3: Well, it's interesting. The reason I called Tyrone today is I walked out of Keith Mooney's office, who's a buddy of mine. I went up
0: as your urologist,
3: yes,
0: but I think I didn't violate any HIPAA rules.
3: Keith's a heck of a doctor, great friend. You know Keith.
1: Yeah, he was my doctor.
3: Yeah, and so I go easing out of Keith's office, and I went, I had told Tyrone I'm going to call him and give him a little leeway to talk about his tournament, so I did.
1: Well, I appreciate it.
3: Yeah. So that's kind of how the ball got rolling.
0: Well, good deal. We'll jump back into that throughout the show tonight and talk about just whatever. It's hot out there.
3: Where?
0: Right. It's that time of year, or we're in that weather pattern right now where if you're going to fish like the first couple hours of the day
3: or go out at night.
0: Well, no, that is a good thing to do.
3: Go to a
0: smallmouth stream and wade up to about chest deep and cool off there.
3: And Philip, there's a lot of streams up, comes off the Washita River and in the Washita. There's got to be a lot of streams that Philip can tell us about.
0: Let's talk to Philip about that. Let me see if Mark, I never know what's. Here we go. Let's welcome. What is that? Is that Tyrone's phone? Oh.
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0: And we welcome in on the Edwards Food Giant Hotline our buddy Philip Kastner. Philip, what is going on, man?
5: Well, guess what? It's hot.
0: Yes, I was just saying that.
5: By golly, it is hot. All right, so this is what's going on in central Arkansas. Obviously, the big story is the moon. It's building. It's at half right now. It's going to be full on the 29th. So we're on the front side of a building moon. Water temperature is ridiculously hot in the mid-80s on all our central Arkansas lakes. It's ridiculously clear as well. Gin clear is an understatement.
3: Did somebody say Gina?
5: Well, Arkansas River, guys. The Arkansas River flow has already slowed down to the mid 40,000. You know, for this time of year, that's kind of, I guess, you would say that's what you expect. Topwater Bike is where you go for early in the morning, late in the afternoons. If you're on Clearwater Lake, you're throwing a worm in brush piles deep or slow rolling a spider on the deep edge of a moss line. Arkansas lakes are full of moss this time of year, whether you're on the Gray or Washita, and you're slow rolling a spider or a worm on the deep edge of the moss line.
3: You know, I noticed, 6 months ago, Philip, all we're talking about is Minnows. That's what we're throwing. Now everybody's throwing urchins. I mean, it's just crazy how we just did a complete 180 on the minnow fishing.
2: Trends.
3: It is trends. Tell us, I mean, I know I was in Trader Bill's Little Rock last week. I mean, y'all got the urchin baits.
5: Sure. Both Hot Springs and Little Rock has a huge selection of urchin baits. But, you know, I mean, the people that are fishing urchin baits are the same people that are fishing minnows. You know, it's a sight fishing bait.
3: Correct.
5: And that's what it has evolved to this time of year. Other people, old schoolers like like you
3: and me.
5: And me.
3: Yep.
5: I didn't say that out loud. You know, have other ways to catch fish. So there's 100 ways to catch fish. You can use, you know, an urchin for sight fishing, a minnow for sight fishing. But if you want to go down the bank and throw a square bill or throw a topwater bait, you know, there's ways to catch fish there.
3: There's something else I wanted you to talk about real quick. We don't have a whole lot of time, but talking to Caleb today, we're just chewing the fat a little bit about some different things. We were talking a little bit about the Legacy Lunker banquet coming up and the foundation banquet and this, that, and the other. Caleb said y'all got some new forward-facing sonar units coming in the morning that brand new.
5: You know, between Garmin and Lowrance, obviously, new technology that was just announced, you know, this last week at the ICAST show, there's all kinds of new sonar units, whether you're using forward-facing sonar or whatever type of sonar you're looking for. Trader Bills is in on all that new technology. We'll be glad to help anybody do anything they can do. Please stop by.
2: Shifting gears, one last question for you, Philip, before we run out of time. 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
5: 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Please stop by.
3: Thanks, Philip.
2: All right, Philip. Awesome stuff. That is Philip Kastner on the Edwards Food Giant Hotline with our Trader Bill's Outdoors Fishing Report that he always delivers every Tuesday
3: eloquently
2: evening.
3: It
2: was great.
3: Yeah. He did a good job tonight.
2: Always. Well, hey, we are going to have a big time tonight talking with Tyrone Phillips, who's hanging out in the studio with us. If you want to get in on the action, give us a call, 501-661-1037. We'll get you in to the game here on the Wild Side. 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
3: Well, Trey, I'm going to Lake Powell for a little while today.
2: Okay.
3: You know, we're going to go to Lake Powell and just talk about something I thought was real interesting.
2: That's like really low on water right now, right? Aren't they trying to flush water through the canyon into Lake Mead, I believe?
3: Lake Powell is the second largest reservoir in the United States, and it's nearing its critical water elevation levels. Recently, the water levels at approximately 3,524 feet above sea level, and a minimum dead power pool is 3,490 feet. So they're basically they're 34 feet
2: away from problems.
3: Basically, if that gets down to that level, the water can't turn the hydroelectric generators, so no power being produced. So they're trying to figure out some way to fix this. I mean, it was created in the mid-60s when Powell was created by the Glen Canyon Dam. And I think on downstream from that, you have the Hoover Dam.
2: It goes through the Grand Canyon. Colorado River goes through the Grand Canyon, right. And then on the bottom end, Hoover Dam.
3: If you've never seen that, it's pretty amazing structure.
2: You know, this is part of the same issue that's been going on out west for a number of years, got hardly any snow out there this year, so snow melt has not been good.
3: And heat, a lot of heat like we got here.
2: Yep.
3: And evaporation. I think we had somebody one year, maybe a year or two ago, that was talking about how much evaporation you can get off water.
2: It's remarkable.
3: It's unbelievable how much you can get. So, anyway, that's part of that outdoor fort. Phase one of the West Rock Landing Marina parking lot is scheduled to be starting this week, to the week of July 20th. It's going to take approximately 3 months to complete. I've got some details on it, but I don't want to share them until I start seeing more. I saw them out there the other day changing where a water meter was or dug up some of the lot. But from what I understand, once it's completed, it's going to be kind of a gravel rock, round rock, kind of what it is now, but with concrete. But I'll get more of that, and we're going to try to get some of the folks from Central Arkansas Water to come on and talk a little bit about that. Arkansas Game and Fish Foundation Hall of Fame banquet presented by Banded is August 29th of this year. If you want tables, I'd check with Arkansas Game and Fish Foundation.
2: AGFF.org.
3: Yeah, and keep that in mind because they're also having the Legacy Lunker Banquet at the North Little Rock Convention Center. That's that's October 29th.
2: That's right.
3: And you can get tickets the same way. They're looking for some sponsors. It's going to be a really neat deal. Somebody's going to walk away with about a $75,000-$80,000 express boat for catching there's 19 entries right now. Talked to Rodney Harper today. We're trying to figure out what we're going to call the stand that he's going to put these on. You know, I've come
2: like,
3: up with,
2: like the pedestal or whatever.
3: I think the beast easel. I like that.
2: It's okay.
3: I like it. Kind of
2: right.
3: Alliterative a little bit,
2: yeah,
3: you know.
2: Yeah. Yeah,
3: but you know, I kind of like that. I don't think he did, but
2: or I think Rodney will decide.
3: Yeah,
2: or maybe Jeremy Risley. I don't know.
3: Yeah,
2: maybe.
3: But anyway, you know, Rodney's going to do a great job. He is really excited about it, and I'm really excited for him. So that's the outdoor report.
2: I'm going to tack one on there. We've got about 2 minutes left and before our next break. But if you like to fish for bass in our flowing waters of the state, and I'm not talking about Mississippi River, Arkansas River, Lower Washita, Lower White, but our upland streams in the Ozarks and Washita, Caddo, Kings River, all that kind of stuff. Really, we're talking about it's a stream bass management plan revision, but we're really talking about smallmouth primarily in this. And so, if that's something that interests you that you like to do, I would encourage you to go to agfc.com and you'll see a link right there on the home page on how you can take that survey. I took it last week and I think it took me 3 or 4 minutes. It's not, you know, real extensive, but it just helps Game and Fish get an idea kind of what people's wants, their desires, their wishes are for managing Because the stream bass management plan is separate and unique from the reservoir bass management.
3: Well, you know,
2: plan,
3: when the first question I saw on it was, how many times this year have you fished in a stream? And I just deleted it.
2: Yeah. Well, I joked with you, Mark, in the parking lot on the way in. So like that's a. If you don't know, Mark is really more of a lake guy, I'm more of a river guy. I grew up in Pine Bluff on the Arkansas River, and although I probably fish for smallmouth more than largemouth now, I really like to get in those creeks, man, either in a canoe or kayak, or just strap on the sandals and get out there.
3: But, you know, we're still kind of, you know, flatlanders. We're flatlanders.
2: Oh, yeah. Right? I'm a flatlander.
3: Yeah, so, I mean, but I like the big impoundments. I like going out and finding them deep. You like...
2: There's a lot of cool stuff going on with smallmouth research in Arkansas right now. It is the hotbed, the epicenter of smallmouth diversity. Take part in that plan, AJSC.com. More Wildside coming right up.
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0: Welcome back to the Wild Side. Trey Reed and Mark Hedrick with you on a steamy, typical Arkansas summer night.
1: I like the other one better.
0: What's that? The trivia question?
1: Yeah, yeah.
0: You like your trivia question
1: better? Of course.
0: Better. Oh, I can't believe that.
1: But, you know what?
0: Tyrone, he likes to criticize my trivia questions sometimes. Sometimes they're too hard, sometimes they're too easy, but they're never just right, Goldilocks and the Three Bears.
1: But you never get cute ones.
0: This is cute. I mean, it's just a Google question, that's all. But, I mean, we do Google questions, too.
1: We'll do yours, Trey.
0: Yeah, we'll do.
1: No.
0: They're going to Google mine, too, Mark, for that matter. Yours is fun. We'll go with yours.
1: We'll save it for later.
0: I got mine for next week now.
1: Okay, good.
0: We got mine for next week. That's all good.
1: Well, but before welcome. We play. You're welcome.
0: With friends like these. Before we get into any trivia, we want to spend a little bit of time talking with Tyrone Phillips here. If you're just joining us, Tyrone is a... Man, he's been bouncing around the local tournament circuits and even some national circuits from time to time for a number of years. And, gosh, I guess, Tyrone, we were talking in the green room. I met you back 20-some-odd years ago when I worked at the Arkansas Democrat Gazette, and you were fishing, popping into some FLWs every now and then, had some success there. But tonight we got you in here not as much to talk about your own fishing exploits, but about a tournament that you've got coming up on August 29th, raising awareness for prostate cancer. It's the Real Fight, R-E-E-L, Fight Against Prostate Cancer Bass Fishing Tournament. Tell us. Give us the deets, Tyrone.
2: Oh, man. First of all, I want to say thank y'all for having me on the Wild Side, man. It means the world. And Larry Nixon, I want to thank him, too, because he stood up for me and said, man, we can make this thing work. And we're going to do it from year to year. And it's going to be a big thing because we're going to help save lives. That's the main thing that we want to do. We want to save lives. And if you know your numbers, you got a chance.
1: Yep.
2: But if you come up with you know, a year or so from now, you're like, well, my numbers are this and that, and then they're out of control, and there's not a lot you can do when you just wait.
0: Early detection is the key.
2: That's right.
1: Well, you know, it's like anything else, like just driving your car. You know, if you just drive, never get that sucker checked, one of these days, there's going to be like, Tyrone, you know what I'm talking about.
2: I know what you're talking about.
1: I didn't want to bring that up, T.
2: Yeah.
1: But no, seriously, I mean, it's just the only person going to take care of you is you.
2: That's right.
1: And so, you know, you need to get out there and get your numbers checked. Go to your primary care physician and get your numbers checked there. If those numbers are high, they're going to send you to a urologist. And that urologist is going to take over and make sure he takes care of it.
0: We'll get to the fishing details in a minute, but I notice here on your flyer, Tyrone, free on-site prostate screenings brought to you by the Arkansas Prostate Cancer Foundation.
1: Yep.
0: Free health screenings, got a booth set up talking about prostate cancer awareness. So it's a fishing tournament. We're going to get to that next. But, right. I mean, kudos to you for shining a light on something. Buzz has had folks from various urology groups on in the past. And that, Minda, we don't pay attention to our health enough. And
1: well, we're
0: so
1: tough.
0: Anything you can
1: we're all
0: do,
1: tough. We're not worried about, you know, hey, we got this. You know, we got this. And you know, all of a sudden, you want to get it while it can be handled.
2: That's right.
1: Easier. It's simple as that.
0: Tyrone, you said you and Woody both have like kind of back to back. Y'all are good buddies. Been fishing together for a number of years. You both kind of had a little bit of a scare. Elevated numbers on your PSA.
2: Exactly.
3: Yep.
0: Well, obviously something near and dear to you. Let's talk about the fishing side of it. You mentioned Larry Nixon. He's going to be make a special guest appearance there, taking place on the Arkansas River.
2: Yes, it's going to be taking place on the Arkansas River out of the Simmons Bank Arena ramp. Now, we heard some news about the lock, having some problems with the lock, so that just encouraged some guys. But, you know, we really need to come out and fish this tournament. Not so much everybody wants to win.
0: First place is $3,000.
2: First place, $3,000. And there's only going to be one winner. So let's come out and support this. This is a great cause.
1: You're saying there's more than one winner.
2: Well, I'm talking about the $3,000.
1: Yeah, I'm just saying the people that fish this are the winners.
2: Yeah, they all will be winners.
1: Because they're coming out, and if just one guy gets that free screening and they find something, and save his life, that's worth a heck of a lot more than $3,000.
2: Hey, that's exactly what my doctor, Dr. Henderson, said. He said, if it's just one life,
1: right?
2: You know, we've done our job.
1: Yep.
2: And so,
1: That's awesome.
0: So, entry fee is $200. Excuse me, $200 per boat, 6 a.m. to 3 p.m. Tyrone mentioned Simmons Bank Ramp on the Arkansas River. We've talked about the free prostate screenings. Larry Nixon's going to be on hand. Going to be some food available.
1: It's cool open to the public.
0: Yeah. Just you don't have to fish. Just stop by and get a prostate screening.
2: Yeah, that's what I encourage everybody. If the ladies that know somebody that's a good friend or a boyfriend or something, bring them out there. You know, and this will be all free, and you'll know your number soon, and we get a chance to help save some lives.
1: It's awesome. A simple test.
2: Simple
1: blood test.
0: If you want more information, Tyrone, you see you've got flyers up in a lot of the local bait shops. There's a QR code on some of those. You can just scan it. It'll take you right to the registration. There's some flyers that I know you got out, too, and it's got registration information on the back. And if they want more information, you can call Tyrone at 501-912-7888.
2: That's
0: and I don't even have my readers on. My arm had to grow a little longer to be able to see that. But yeah, don't call Tyrone right now because he's on the radio live, but you can call him later. Again, 501-912-7888. Go ahead, Tyrone.
2: Hey, and I just want to say a special thanks to my tournament director. His name's Jason Long, and along with the guys with the Metro Area Bass Club will be checking live wells and stuff like that. We're going to have a grand time, and we're going to save some lives. So y'all come out and fish it.
0: All right. Hey, let's play a little bit of trivia. What do you say? We'll talk a little bit more about the tournament and remind you of when and where and all that good stuff a little bit later on in the show.
3: 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She puts the I care in Medicare solutions.
1: And that she does.
0: She does indeed. Well, I had a question, a geographical question, but Mark has played a trump card, and he wants to go with his trivia question because it is. He's really into these weird animals. You know, we talk, he's into
1: Yeti.
0: Yetis big feet, Bigfoots. I don't know. What is the plural? I don't know.
1: I think, what did we say a plural of them was?
0: I don't know.
1: Yeah, we said that one day. They're called something like a
0: squatches,
1: squaggle or something. I forgot what it was. But
0: well, speaking of weird names, here's tonight's trivia question. We were playing for a $10 gift card to Sonic Drive-In, brought to you by our friends at Tammy Chase Insurance. If you can tell me this, call 501-661-1037. We'll see how long it takes you to Google because nobody knows this. What do you call a baby platypus? The odd animal that's a mammal that lays eggs. What do you call a baby platypus? 501-661-1037. Well, the phone lines are, they're not lighting up just yet.
1: let me just tell you. It has a beaver tail, a duck bill, has claws, web feet, it glows in the dark, and it's poisonous. What more? Phone lines have already.
0: You know what I thought was weird when you texted me this.
1: I know exactly what you're going to say.
0: There are no
1: nippleless.
0: There are no teats.
1: Yeah, it's nippleless.
0: There are no nipples on a platypus, so it feeds this baby that you're going to tell me the name of. The milk just kind of
1: secretes. It nudges. It secretes, and it drinks it out of a little pouch.
0: That's remarkable. Well, I mean, they are crazy animals.
1: Well, and that's why this needs to be known, Trey.
0: All right, let's talk to Brad on line one. Brad, you're either real smart or you're real fast at Google. Where are you calling from, Brad?
4: Malvern.
0: Brad, do you know what you call a baby platypus?
4: A poogle.
0: All right. Yeah. A poogle, puggle. I don't know. I don't know.
4: It's a U. There's a U in there.
0: Yeah, there's a U in there.
1: Yeah.
0: Mark puts the U in platypus.
1: I do. And, you know, and I think it's important to know that because, first off, there's not a one in North America.
0: No, they're only found in Australia.
1: Yeah, but if you see one at the zoo and you're...
0: I think Brad's got a hold of a baby platypus. There's a puggle on the phone with him right now.
1: I think it's on him.
0: Brad, you okay, buddy?
4: I'm fine.
0: Okay, right, good. Brad, I'm going to put you on hold. Thanks for calling. Well played, sir. Tripp's going to get your contact info, and we'll get that gift card out to you as soon as possible.
1: Thanks, buddy.
0: Oh, man, had that motorcycle taken off there.
1: I thought maybe it latched onto him. It was nuzzling.
0: Wow, Brad was on top of that. I can't believe he got it so quickly.
1: Well, I mean, you know, Poogle. But, you know, that's something y'all can tell your buddies tomorrow. Everybody on your mail route, you can let them know what it is, Burgess.
5: I'll be able to answer a question on Jeopardy. I'll be able to look smart.
1: There you
0: go. That's right. That's right. See, the funny thing is when I come up with what do you call certain groups of animals, Mark's like, oh, let's don't do that this week.
1: Yeah, well, right, you know,
0: what do you call a group of platypi? And is it platypi or platypuses?
1: Puglets.
0: Puglets.
1: Yeah.
0: Oh, we're having too much fun. Hope you are too. Stick around. More Wildside coming up right after this break. Mr. Phillips found
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0: Welcome back to the Wild Side. Steamy Tuesday night here in Arkansas. I think we're getting some relief, though, the next couple of days. Thursday, it's only going to get up to like 93, like normal hot.
1: Well, you know, Arkansas. Trey, I hate to just go right into this, but I think it's time to.
0: No, well, let me set this up a little bit.
1: Okay.
0: If you're just joining us, we've been hanging with Tyrone Phillips, telling us about his bass tournament coming up August 29th. It's the real fight. That's R-E-E-L. The real fight against prostate cancer. It's a bass fishing tournament going down on the Arkansas River August 29th, 2026. $200 entry fee per boat. $3,000 first place. Most importantly, free prostate screenings and some other booths set up to raise awareness about prostate cancer. There'll be food open to the public. You don't have to fish. Just come by and get some blood work done and find out what your PSA is. So, but really the reason we brought Tyrone in tonight, in addition to promoting his tournament, is to play a little shoot from the hip. You hadn't played this with us yet, have you?
2: No, I don't think so.
0: Oh, it's a lot of fun. It is quickly becoming one of our favorite segments.
1: Oh, no doubt.
0: All right, here we go.
3: It's Shoot from the Hip, brought to you by Crane Chevrolet. Mark and Trey always like to shoot from the hip every week. But when it comes to Crane Chevrolet, they shoot straight and always hit their target.
1: All right, either one of y'all can answer.
0: Yeah, Woody, jump in if you want to.
1: Jump in, but what's a must-have snack in the boat with you when you go fishing?
2: Crackers, peanut butter and crackers.
5: Peanut butter, crackers, cheese crackers with peanut butter.
1: There you go.
0: Okay.
1: There you go. That's
0: a very popular answer. Yeah, very popular.
1: You don't hear sardines much, but, you know.
0: No.
1: Cup of coffee in the morning or something else?
5: Cup of coffee.
2: Definitely a cup of coffee, and I pay for it, too.
1: Oh, that's true. Okay.
0: The next tournament will be for gastroenterology awareness.
1: Right. Gastro awareness. Clear liquids or dark liquids?
2: I'm going to say clear.
5: I'm dark.
1: There you go. There you go. Well, that's good.
0: We're into tech. Tequila.
5: Yeah. Smoky.
1: It's smoky. There you go. There you go. We like to hear that. Well, since that's a question I've asked both of you, have you ever seen a Bigfoot?
2: I believe in
1: them. Yeah.
5: All right.
1: Yeah, yeah. No. Homer. One of these nights, we're going to get Homer White.
0: Got a Homer White. He's a big bass angler. He's
1: seen one.
2: He did?
1: Yes.
0: Yeah, he called and told us about it. I'm pretty sure it was a bear, but anyway, we're trying to get Homer on.
1: We're going
0: to
1: find out what kind of
0: liquid he's got. A little ear infection going on, so he didn't want to come on this week.
5: Some dark.
0: And all of the above.
1: Yeah. All right. Listen, this is one that I just, you ever had a pickled pig's foot?
5: Yes.
2: Yeah.
1: Wouldn't
2: do it again.
1: No, no, me either. I know y'all have had pickled eggs before. Everybody's had a pickled egg. Yeah. How about lamp chicken?
2: Lamp chicken.
0: It always trips you up. It's simple. It's just the chicken under the red light at the gas station.
2: Oh yeah.
1: You know,
0: I don't know anybody from Arkansas who hasn't eaten lamp chicken personally.
1: You know, when you look at that plate, you can tell where somebody's got that chicken leg because it's marked like somebody's kid.
0: Like a crime scene.
1: Crime scene. While at church, have either one of you ever made change out of the offering plate?
5: No.
0: That was a very emphatic negative answer there.
1: No. And if given the opportunity, would either one of you go into space?
2: No.
1: I'm with these guys. See,
0: I'm all over it. I'm going.
2: You would go?
0: Oh, you'd absolutely.
1: Go? Yeah. Trey's in space quite often.
0: Just wait till after the show.
1: Yeah, but and no doubt. But would you go take a submersible down to look at the Titanic?
2: No.
0: In stereo.
1: Yeah, stereo.
0: That was almost as solid as their answer on making change out of the offering plate.
1: No doubt. And this is the last one.
0: Is this my new one?
1: Yeah.
0: Okay.
1: If you were a fish, what food would catch you every time?
2: Crawfish.
5: Shrimp.
1: There you go.
0: Wow. Nice.
1: Your daughter did it last week. She said granddaughter, I should say. But she said Cheeto, and we figured that'd have to be a topwater.
0: Flaming hot Cheetos. Yeah, we were thinking that would be a
1: Or a rib, which is a deep dive.
0: Yeah, she said ribs or Flamin' Hot Cheetos.
1: Yeah, so, yeah, okay, that's good. So that's it. That was easy, wasn't it?
2: Yeah, that was pretty good.
0: That's pretty fun, though, isn't it?
2: Yeah.
0: Yeah, you know, we were talking about the Flamin' Hot Cheetos. I didn't get a chance to get into this, but this is
1: coffee hurts you. We know that's going to get you.
0: Well, look, I told Autumn when I came back from Mexico, one of my saltwater fishing trips down there, that I discovered something, and it's more evidence of why you should not eat hot Cheetos. And I'm sorry, Frito-Lay, if they were a sponsor, I probably wouldn't say this, but iguanas and fish will not eat hot Cheetos.
1: Really?
0: That's telling you something.
1: Really?
0: Yeah. When we'd have leftovers at lunch, you know, you got little small fish, little small snapper, mutton snapper, or a mangrove snapper kicking around the boat, and we'd throw these hot Cheetos out there, they'd turn their nose up at it.
1: Really?
0: Yeah.
1: Yeah, there's some things.
0: That sort of fluorescent red color, I think, is a key to them. Danger, danger,
1: the thing
0: danger.
1: That gets me is the lizards wouldn't eat them. A lizard will eat about, an iguana will eat anything.
0: Well, you know, they're actually vegetarians. Not that that's not a vegetable.
1: What do you think that is, Trey?
0: Well, it's corn, but that's not like part of their, you know.
1: Not part of their
0: They're
1: food.
0: Eating leaves.
1: The pyramid's backwards now, Trey. The food pyramid is. I don't know why an iguana couldn't eat that.
0: Well, as I said, when the lizard brain says no,
1: yeah,
0: you should say no.
1: No doubt. And that's how nature says stay away.
0: That's right.
1: So,
0: that's right. That was fun. A lot of fun.
1: Yeah, no doubt. Thanks. You know,
0: go ahead, Mark.
1: I was going to say, are y'all brave enough to brave this heat and go out and fish right now?
2: Yeah, till probably about noon.
0: Ooh, I don't know, Tyrone. 10 o'clock's probably all I can do. What about you, Woody?
5: I can handle till, you know, based on the current job situation.
0: You're used to the heat, aren't you?
5: But I can handle till 12 o'clock.
0: Okay.
5: Yeah,
1: there's something about getting out there. And I'm an afternoon guy. I like to go about 1 or 2, and I like to fish when the sun's coming down. I like to find out where the crappie are stacked up, what side of the brush they're on, when they're moving up and down. And I like to get out there in the afternoons, but when it's just hot, you cannot drink enough water.
5: I know.
1: And you can't put enough sunscreen on, and it's just brutal. So I have not been, I don't think I've had my boat out this year.
2: Wow.
1: On Maumelle. Well, Maumelle's down 8 feet.
2: Hey, I heard there was schooling out there.
1: They are.
2: Mm. I want to go see.
1: Yeah, they're schooling. The whites are schooling on one end of the lake, and then Kentuckys and blacks are in different pockets. But my neighbor has been going out there and having a blast. So
2: I talked to Lance out at Bass Pro Shop, and he told me about it.
1: Yeah, there's the crappie are biting good. Eric Watts, you know Eric, he's been catching crappie out there really good. Other folks I know have been with the David Adams for a while was wearing the brim out there catching red ear, and he said he even caught some copper nose brim this year, and I didn't know they had copper nose brim.
0: How deep was he fishing for those brim, Mark?
1: Well, earlier he was fishing in that, you know, 8 to 10 feet. They're probably more in that 18.
0: Yeah, a little bit deeper now. I would think. Just,
1: but you know, you can find them, get side scope, your side scan imaging, and it's really cool. You know what it looks like? It looks like somebody on a. You know, you go to a pro golf tournament, you see all the divots on the...
0: It looks like somebody's a tennis shoe footprint down there on the bottom, writ large.
1: If you see a little white dot, better throw at it.
2: Yeah.
1: You know?
0: I was shocked. I was out with the Game and Fish dive team. They were doing some training exercises Friday on Greer's Ferry. 88-degree water temperature on Greer's on Friday. Wow. Probably hotter today, I bet.
1: Oh, no doubt.
0: But
1: no
0: it's
1: doubt.
0: Super clear. And it's up pretty high for this time of year. Hey, stick around. One more segment of The Wild Side coming up. Don't go anywhere.
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1: All right, Mark, you want me to lead it off?
2: Yeah, please.
1: All right. Excuse me, boy, I keep getting choked up tonight.
2: It's Puggles.
1: It's the Puggles. Yeah. It's what you call a baby platypus, in case you're just joining us. Okay. You know, Mark, I've talked about this on the show before, but I've kind of gotten into woodcock hunting. I'm one of the 28 people in Arkansas that actually checks that on the harvest information program when you get your duck stamp every year.
2: Can you eat them?
1: Oh, yeah. They're really good. Our mutual friend and longtime friend of the show, Clifton Jackson, and my buddy Dick Baxter kind of got us both into it. Ben Batten goes with us occasionally, but, you know, it's one of those things I do a couple times. But I found this really interesting. They're an extremely shy and discreet bird. They'll sit there and wait until you just about kick them up. You know, you probably kicked one up in the woods deer hunting before. I mean, and they scare the hell out of you. But researchers out of the University of Maine have discovered that while deer are probably never going to prey on a woodcock nest, they do present a little bit of danger in that they could, you know, trample through as they're walking through the woods. They have found that woodcock, despite the incredible size difference, will fly out and try to scare the deer off to protect their nest. I thought that was pretty cool
2: when you're hunting it.
1: Well, usually there's a dog with his nose right up on him, and you know, and then they flush.
2: I've never been one. There's walking involved, isn't there?
1: There is a substantial amount of walking involved.
2: So I'm out.
1: Anyway, that's my keeper tonight, Mark. I just thought that was pretty cool that a little bitty old bird will bow up on an animal that's, you know what, 60, 70 times its size.
2: I've got a couple of them. First off, I'm really proud, a keeper, to see Lake Maumelle getting that lot going. We've got the ramps. Hopefully, guys, by the time they get it finished, we'll have had about 10, 12 inches of rain, and the lake will be up. That's my call. The lake's down about 8 feet. If we don't get any rain by August, one of these hurricanes come up through the Gulf and come up over the top of us, we may be able to walk to the community hole. You know, so it's down. You know, the west side of the west end of the lake, I see people going the west end. I would be very careful west end, north side. East end of the lake, got some good brush down there. Got a bunch of crappie down there, too. You just got to find them. But, you know, that's my call. No rain, heat. And my keeper is at least they're getting the ramps ready. So when it does rain, we got a great place to park our boats. Got a good place to put them in the lake. And so

0: my keeper in Cobb.
1: All right, we got a question Trip Keeter brought to my attention on Facebook from Ryan. Asked, taking the family to the Little Red River around Cow Shoals Access, never been trout fishing. What should we use? We'll be fishing from the bank. What would you say, Mark?
0: You know, I'm just, if you got kids, I'm big on just, you know, getting a Carolina rig,
1: yeah,
0: with a two chartreuse power baits
1: or
0: get a waxworm.
1: Waxworm, corn. Live bait's always a good one. If they're running a little bit of water and you know trying to run a bait, I would. A rooster tail is hard to beat. A little
0: if you got kids,
1: a rebel crawfish is the smallest size. A little mini craw.
0: If
1: that's another good
0: kids,
1: one.
0: Though, I try.
1: Yeah,
0: to
1: but some kids like that action. You know, casting saying, and chunking and winding.
0: But
1: man.
0: I'm saying the treble hooks. I worry about when you got especially little kids. You got all those hooks. The other thing I
1: worry about live bait when it's this hot and if you're going to release any of the fish.
0: You got to be real
1: so
0: careful.
1: So Ryan. Keep those fish if you catch them. Obviously, up to your limit. Don't keep any more than that.
0: Right.
1: And limits are reduced.
0: The other
1: now.
0: Thing that you can do too that people don't realize how effective this is, but trout magnets are great this time of year.
1: Oh yeah, and no, I didn't even think about that.
0: You put them under
1: they're
0: a little
1: great.
0: Float. They're made by Jeff Smith right here in Arkansas.
1: Yeah,
0: invented
1: out of Searcy.
0: Right here.
1: Yeah,
0: just throw them out in the river. Let them slowly drift down under that little cork. They float straight up. I'd suggest maybe a pink, or maybe something in a gold
1: chartreuse pink
0: gold.
1: And they make a little green one that's pretty good too.
0: Yeah, but
1: anyway,
0: that's what I do.
1: Well, good luck, Ryan. I hope y'all catch a bunch of them. We are wrapping things up with Tyrone Phillips and Woody talking about the real fight against prostate cancer. Before we get out of here, Tyrone. Give us the deets one more time. August 29th, right?
2: Yeah, August 29th on the Arkansas River, Simmons Bank Arena boat ramp. Get ready for a fun day of fishing and healing.
1: Yeah, good day of fishing and raising awareness about prostate cancer. There will be free screenings there. Legendary Arkansas pro Larry Nixon will be on hand making an appearance. $200 entry fee per boat. $3,000 goes to the winner, as Tyrone said. 6 a.m. to 3 p.m. August 29th.
0: And one thing, I know it's hard to find people to help out with these things, sponsors. Is there any if anybody's looking to sponsor, how do they get a hold of you?
2: 912-7888, 501-912-7888. And, hey, if anybody know anything about some great big fans or ice sponsor. That's kind of what I'm looking for right now.
1: All right. Well, you give Tyrone a call and or call us, you know, here on the wild side, and we'll get a message to Tyrone.
2: And everybody come out in light blue.
1: Let's do it. All right, Tyrone, Woody, thank y'all for coming in tonight. Thanks for what you're doing to raise awareness, Tyrone. For Trip Keeter and Mark Hedrick, I'm Dre Reed. We'll talk to you next week right here on the wild side. So long.
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7: I'm Christine Lisi. Tonight in Major League Baseball, the AL East leading Rays have added to their lead, now up 8-0 on the Blue Jays, top of the sixth, thanks to a 3-run blast by Nick Fortes. Max Muncy, a 2-run homer off Zach Wheeler. That's put the Dodgers up 2-1 on the Phillies, top of the fourth. Braves 6, Padres 2, top of the sixth. Fernando Tatis Jr., 2-for-4 with an RBI and a run scored. Guardians scored twice in the fifth. They lead the Twins 4-2, bottom seven now. Zach Thornton has given up just one hit. Mets clinging to a 1-0 lead on the Brewers, top of the fifth. Bottom five from Kansas City, where the Royals are down 2-1 to the Giants. Rangers leading the White Sox 3-0, top of the fourth. Brandon Nimmo has a 2-run homer. Jake Berger with an RBI double. The Cubs with 6 runs on 5 hits in 2/3 of an inning on Framber Valdez. Chicago leads Detroit 6-0, bottom of the third inning. Tonight's Orioles, Red Sox, and Pirates, Yankees games rained out, both rescheduled as part of doubleheaders tomorrow. Baltimore, Boston, 1:35 Eastern. Red Sox riding that 14-game winning streak. Pittsburgh, New York at 7:05 Eastern. Yankees lefty Max Fried returns from a bone bruise in his elbow for that matchup. He has been out since the middle of May with that injury. The MLBPA made its proposal to the domestic draft. one that preserves the current system and opens more doors to younger players. It is a stark contrast to what owners proposed last month in labor talks. NFL ESPN's Jeremy Fowler reporting Lions tight end Sam Laporta fully cleared for training camp. He was limited in OTAs as well as minicamp as he recovered from back surgery.
8: It's your resident Super Bowl champ, Chris Candy. Coming on Wednesday, I'll get you ready for training camp by answering some of the biggest questions still lingering in the NFL. It's Unsportsmanlike Weekend Mornings at 6, right here on ESPN Radio, ESPN 2, and ESPNU.
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9: I was homesick all weekend, just me and the toddler, stuck homesick alone all weekend. I woke up this morning and I felt even worse this morning, and I thought to myself for a moment in time, should I call in? But then I thought, Ian, LeBron, what if LeBron announces today, now that the World Cup is over, if LeBron announces today where he's going, and God forbid that place is Miami, Florida, and I'm not on air. And so I thought, I can't call in. I got to play through. It is 7:05 on the East Coast in the evening. You know what LeBron hasn't done? Told us where he's bleeping playing basketball, Ian Fitzsimmons.
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10: The decisions you have to make on your own.
9: For those of you keeping track at home, he still hasn't made any sort of decision. The song says a decision
11: like
9: you have to make on your own.
11: You know who's singing this?
9: On. You don't have to make one.
11: You know who sings this?
9: I don't, actually.
12: Who does this sound like? Hold on, don't jump right into it. Who does this sound like?
9: Oh, I don't like this game. I don't know.
11: Summer of 69? Does that ring a bell?
9: Well, yeah, I know that song. Now you're going to ask me who sings that. Oh, God.
11: It'd be Bryan Adams.
9: Oh, okay.
11: There you go.
9: Bryan Adams.
11: There you go.
9: Doesn't Bryan Adams also sing, what was
11: Cuts
9: the
11: like
9: song?
11: A knife?
9: No, the love song that was, oh, is in a famous movie.
12: Everything I Do.
9: Yes.
12: Yes.
9: Isn't that Bryan Adams?
12: Lord.
9: I feel like if you had said that song, I would have known it even better. I do know Summer of 69. I know the words to it, but I couldn't remember who sang it.
11: I am one of those guys that I know the song. I will never be able to tell you who sings it, or I know who the singer is, but may not know that he sang the song.
9: I can just sing songs. I don't know who's doing them.
11: The artist, I 9 out of 10, I will not be able to tell you. The only reason I knew that was Bryan Adams was because, Stosh, go ahead, help me.
12: Yeah, because I told you.
11: There you go.
9: That's funny. They had Lil Wayne on the morning show today. I just
11: Speaking
9: saw it during a break. I mentioned it right before we came back, and you didn't seem as excited about it as I was.
11: Oh, good, good. Yeah. But I didn't understand what you said because your mouth was full.
9: Hey, well, excuse you. I mean, we have 3 minutes to eat food in between these breaks here when you work an evening show. You got to get dinner in when you can get it in. There's only so much time I can chew these spring rolls over here.
11: Lil Wayne, unsportsmanlike.
9: Lil Wheezy, baby. Lil F. Wheezy. That's amazing that they got to hang out with him. Shout out to USL for getting to that. Hey, Lil Wheezy, if you want to stop by Amber and Ian ever, you let me know. But let's talk about Bryan Adams, too. You know, sure, he can stop by as well. LeBron, he could stop by. LeBron has an open invitation here on Amber and Ian. Maybe if he did stop by, he could tell us where he's going to play basketball next season, although it doesn't seem like he's going to tell anybody. And in fact, maybe he hasn't even decided yet, because there are these reports out there now that he's still making up his mind. Ian Fitzsimmons, you're listening to Amber and Ian, represented to you by Progressive Insurance. Rich Paul is his agent. He's also the CEO of Clutch Sports. He has a podcast, The Game Over Podcast. And on this podcast, he addressed people who say LeBron just loves the attention.
13: It's the lowest hanging fruit for when you don't have the information. That's just what it is.
14: Commissioners here saying we can't even set the schedule till we know. He must be flattered by the attention.
13: And we understand that, though.
14: Is he flattered by the attention, do you think?
13: I don't know. I don't talk to him about
14: it. Are you proud of it?
13: By the attention.
14: Are you proud of it?
13: I understand it. I think he's earned it. Yeah, when you've been a partner to the NBA the way LeBron has been, he's earned it. The seat he sits in today, he's earned.
11: I don't disagree with that, and loves the attention. The man can't walk anywhere in the civilized world without being recognized. It's not like he's garnering attention. You know, it's and there's a new angle on LeBron today, because in the USA Today, Amber, and this one, man, you talk about draw me off sides. I mean, hand came out of the dirt, and I fired off the couch when Stosh sent me or sent us that article that was written in the USA Today.
9: Piece.
11: Yeah, it's saying LeBron owes us an apology and this and that, and is holding the league hostage. Man, shut up. The man doesn't owe us anything. He's entertained us for over two decades. He's a leading scorer in the history of the NBA. He's a four-time champion. Owes us? He doesn't owe us a damn thing. Nothing. The only people he owes is his family and the man in the mirror. That's it. So he can take as long as he wants. Just, you know, somebody call me and let me know when it happens. Because that's the part I'm exhausted with. I have beyond LeBron fatigue as to, well, what if he goes here and trying to handicap? I don't care. It's gone on long enough. Let me know where he goes. But to say that he owes us something and he's holding the league hostage, honey, hush. Man, I'm not that dog just won't hunt.
9: That's an opinion piece in USA Today by Josh Peter titled LeBron James's delayed decision is becoming a horrible look. I don't think it's a horrible look on LeBron. I think LeBron James can do whatever the bleep he wants. It's a surprising look at the very least, because this is the longest by far, like double digit days longest that he's ever made us wait for one of these decisions before. This is the fourth time LeBron James has been a free agent and made one of these sorts of decisions. And the other ones we would have known 2 weeks ago. The decision at this point was like 2.5 weeks ago when we got it. It's funny that from the guy who gave us the decision, we are now getting anti-decision.
11: No decision.
9: We are getting no decision. He gave us the decision, and now we are getting no decision in 2000. No, the decision in 2010, no decision in 2026. Kendrick Perkins said something interesting today on NBA Today. He had a phone call with Rich Paul, and he was pretty clear these words didn't come directly from Rich Paul, but he did say what he thought. If he's reading between the lines after talking to Rich Paul, here's Big Perk.
15: What I got from this call from Rich Paul is that, and I understand it now, he's like, Perk, I'm not going to rush, and he shouldn't rush. One, it's not about the money. He's not forcing the teams to make any type of trades or moves. It's solely about what's the fit, what's comfortable. So I'm pretty sure at some point throughout this process that he was leaning one direction, then all of a sudden he changed his mind. He was leaning another direction, he changed his mind. And it's part of it. We're talking about arguably the greatest player to ever play the game of basketball and how he wants to end his legacy and end his legacy. Like, we all got to be patient, even me.
11: I agree.
9: Isn't that interesting that he said he thinks LeBron has been changing his mind?
11: Changed my mind every day.
9: Yeah, but not about where you want to work. Or where you want to live, but not about where you want to work.
11: Oh, man, where I want to live.
9: Well, actually, where you want to live, yeah.
11: That's every day, man.
9: But where you want to work.
11: Montana, Colorado, Utah, North Carolina, what do we got?
9: And one of the reasons it's such a hard decision for you is because you and your wife, once you're empty nesters, and the birds are all about to fly the coop, once you're empty nesters here, and when your teenage daughters are both gone, one of them's already in college.
11: Yep.
9: Then, well, you got the parents as well. But you know what I'm saying?
11: Yeah.
9: Once you have that, the freedom to decide, you want this last decision to be essentially like your final act. You want to move somewhere
11: that
9: you don't have to move again.
11: That's the final dirt nap.
9: That's your plan. And so it's a very big decision for you, which is why you keep changing your mind. It's the same thing here with LeBron. This is his final act. I mean, not his final act for, you know, until he dirt naps, as you like to say. Hopefully that's not part of this equation. But his final act in terms of his career. And this has been the best career in NBA history, period, point blank. It's the best career. I'm not saying he's the best basketball player in NBA history. He has had the best career in NBA history. This career has been flawless so far. It has been incredibly long. It has been incredibly storied. And obviously he's won everywhere he's gone. How he finishes it, though, has a big impact on if what I just said is true at the end of it all.
11: Yeah, look, and when you're talking about that, that's why I say he can take as long as he wants. You know, and some people, like, what's the guy's name from the USA Today who wrote that column?
9: Josh Peter.
11: Yeah. I mean, Josh, you can get all Betty Crocker as much as you want, man, but it's his life. It's his decision. He doesn't owe us anything. He doesn't owe the league anything. He's given us over two decades of pure entertainment. Man, he can take his. I mean, he wants to go till December. He wants to go to Christmas Day. I don't care. It's his life. It's his choice. So be it. Just let me know when he makes a decision.
9: Yeah. And also come to Miami. 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It would be a massive deal to me if LeBron joined my Miami Heat. Coming up next, we're going to find out what else is a big deal and not a big deal right here on ESPN Radio.
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8: Curry to the Hall of Fame. I'm Q Myers. The Naismith Basketball Hall of Fame will launch a new exhibit this weekend dedicated to Warrior star Stephen Curry, representing the first time in the nearly 75-year history that an active player will be honored within the walls with a dedicated exhibit. The exhibit is titled Stephen Curry Beyond the Arc. It'll open up to the public in Springfield, Massachusetts on Friday. It'll include Olympic and championship artifacts, game-worn gear, and archival footage of Curry's journey from an unheralded prospect to a decorated four-time NBA champion. In the NFL, Panthers starting right tackle Taylor Moten was diagnosed last month with a blood clot in his lung and is now expected to miss time into the regular season. The Panthers said Moten will be placed on the non-football injury list along with cornerback J.C. Horn before the start of training camp. Horn has a cut on his foot that requires stitches, but is expected to be activated early during training camp. Moten was placed on blood thinners after his diagnosis and is responding well to that treatment. He is being assessed daily by the Panthers medical staff. And Lions tight end Sam Laporta, who underwent a microdiscectomy last season to repair a herniated disc, was fully cleared to participate in training camp per ESPN's Jeremy Fowler. Laporta underwent that procedure last season to repair that disc. He finished last season with 40 receptions, 489 yards, and 3 touchdowns in 9 games. For more scores and analysis, check out ESPN.com and the all-new ESPN app. Coming up, game night with Emmett Golden and me, Q Myers, here on ESPN Radio.
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11: Hey, it's Evan Cohen coming up Wednesday. 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
1: 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The Dodgers and Phillies continue their series in Philly.
17: Hill on his horse on the warning track at the wall. Goodbye! Muncy.
1: The Brewers try to win their fifth in a row against the Mets.
18: Bench chops one right side. Long run for Turan. Can't get there. It's into right field for a hit. Two runs will score.
1: We have the latest from day two of SEC Media Days.
19: We've had a great all season so far. We put a lot of sweat in the bucket. We've connected a lot. I'm excited. We've had a great summer so far. We're about to go in fall camp, so we're going to lead into that.
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6: 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The Dodgers and Phillies continue this series in Philly.
7: Hill on his horse on the warning track at the wall. Goodbye, Max Muncy.
6: The Brewers try to win their fifth in a row against the Mets.
8: Benz chops one right side. Long run for Turan. Can't get there. It's into right field for a hit. Two runs will score.
6: We have the latest from day two of SEC Media Days.
9: We've had a great offseason so far. We've put a lot of sweat in the bucket. 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
11: 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Media Days rolls on in Tampa. The latest from NFL training camps and LeBron watch now at fever pitch. We start on the diamond, though, in the birthplace of America. Dodgers in town to face the Phillies. Philly used five home runs to take game one on Monday night. Dodgers hoping to force a rubber match here. Lost five of their last seven, trying to avoid three straight. First time as underdogs in back-to-back games this season. But a big lead in the NL West and just a game and a half behind Tampa Bay for the best record in baseball. Philly continues its chase of Atlanta in the NL East. Back three games right now coming into Tuesday. Needing to collect more dubs, though. Zach Wheeler on the mound for Philly facing Max Muncy in the fifth.
7: First pitch, flies it to straightaway center field. Hill on his horse, on the warning track, at the wall. Goodbye, Max Muncy, into the trees in center field to flip the scoreboard. Home run number 19 for Muncy, his second on this road trip, and it's 2-1 L.A.
11: AM 570 L.A. Sports, that was Muncy's 228th home run as a Dodger. Tied for fifth on the franchise's all-time home run list was his second in the last five games. Dodgers held tight to the one-run lead. Wheeler was wheeling and dealing on the mound for Philly, though, despite little offensive help, racking up the strikeouts.
12: 1-2 pitch, swing and a miss. He got him. Another strikeout for Zach Wheeler, number 9 on the night, and it's the first out here in the seventh.
11: Sports Radio 94 WIP. Wheeler finished his night with seven innings of two-run ball, surrendered five hits, and the nine Ks. The bats just didn't arrive, though, for the Phillies, and yet there was still a chance in the ninth. A strange series of events followed with some head-scratching decisions.
12: Swung on and hit up the third base line, and now they've got Crawford caught in a rundown. He's dancing. They'll get JT to third, and now they're running him back to, and now JT is running back to second, and he is going to be thrown out at second. A double play.
13: Are you kidding me?
12: As they tag Crawford, and then they get JT trying to get back to second.

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0: Tobacco-free Arkansas celebrating the law which banned smoking in workplaces and public facilities. When the law passed in 2006, it made the natural state a national leader in reducing exposure to secondhand smoke. Health experts say the law has helped lower smoking rates, safer workplaces, and contributed to fewer tobacco-related illnesses around the state. And hey, you have a chance to win a $10,000 vacation just by donating blood today. The Pine Bluff Police and Pine Bluff Fire Departments are hosting a Boots and Badges Blood Drive. 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
3: It's still going to be hot, but not in the triple digits today. A sunny sky here in Central Arkansas will top out at 94 degrees. Tonight, a clear sky dropping down to 72. Tomorrow, a mostly sunny day with a high of 91. For the Buzz Radio Network, I'm meteorologist Pat Walker.
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0: Thank you. Thank you. Three.
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6: From the office of your favorite president, good morning to all of the 609ers, Los Angeles.
0: Thank you, Mr. President. All right, you 609ers, or 709ers if you're here in the east side of the state or east side of the country. Move it, move it, move it. Let's go.
7: Get that car on that. Move it, move it, move it.
8: I don't know what to do with it. Tell me what to do. I don't know what to do.

0: got you, LA gang. Let's go.
1: Los Angeles.
2: Yeah, boy.
3: Strength and honor. Strength and honor.
0: Strength and honor.
4: Strength and honor.
0: I don't think we had a chef in Los Angeles, did you? Did you get?
3: I missed.
0: You better jump back in.
3: I will this next time.
5: Hey, baby, we're gonna be here all day. We're gonna be here all day, baby. I like this kind of party. I like this kind of party, baby. Don't blow this for us, Gene.
0: All right, one more time. Get it right.
2: Los Angeles. If you have a milkshake and I have a straw, and my straw reaches across the room and into your milkshake, I drink your milkshake. I drink it up.
6: Good morning from London, England. Welcome to Morning Mayhem with David Basil, Roger Scott, Justin Moore, and Christian Weaver. Whoopig Sui, Los Angeles.
7: Hey, you guys!
0: All the way from London, England is our open. Good morning, everybody. It is 7-11 here in Florida, 6-11 there in Arkansas. Good morning, Roger. How are you?
8: Hey, David. I'm doing good. How about yourself?
0: Good. Good morning, Christian.
2: Good morning.
0: You guys say hello and good morning to Trey Shapiro.
9: Hey, guys.
2: Hey, what do you say, Tripper?
9: What's up?
0: We are one man short, one man down. We decided Randy was on logs, yeah. And we didn't want to wake him up. And that's he was, right. Yeah, you know, we had 14-hour day for Double R, and you both, and went and had dinner with Bill Vickery last night. So we decided to let
9: I think that's what did Randy. Yeah, the dinner with Bill Vickery.
0: Yeah, we decided to let the legend sleep in a little bit, and didn't want to wake him up. I guess he didn't have a CPAP with him last night,
2: huh?
0: And so. That CPAP works miracles, man. You know, if you don't have that CPAP, you're cutting logs.
2: Is that right?
0: Yeah, oh, yeah. Oh, yeah. We are in day three of SEC Media Days here on Radio Row. We have, three radio stations that are broadcasting. Not me. Of course, Peter Burns and Chris Doering are down there on the SEC Network. But not many, Trey, that are the toughest nails, the four-hour show.
9: I don't think there are many tables that, when we turn the tie line on in the morning, it doesn't go off.
0: That's a great point. Until 7 o'clock.
9: 14 hours?
0: Yeah, that's exactly right. No, that's exactly right. Not many
9: 13
0: do
9: and
0: that.
9: A half?
0: Today, boys, we've got a regular lineup of Trey Reed, who'll be there in studio, brought to you by Powers Truck Parts and Service in North Little Rock. We got Craig O'Neill, brought to you by Genesis of Conway. 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And the SEC commissioner will be on with us at 7:30, Greg Sankey.
2: Yep.
0: And as always, we will do a little name that tune. You know, he gave us his 10 songs of the summer that he would have on his summer list. And then also we've got to play We Like to Challenge Him. Tommy did that his first year. This is seventh year in 2015. It's not fifth year, it's 11th year.
9: 11th.
0: So Tommy did that just sort of by chance. He just, you know, he was back in the studio, Roger, and just decided to play some tunes. And I guess it might have been after Tommy had heard him do the deal at his speech, the opening speech where he talked to the night. The song was
9: Times They Are Changing.
0: Times They Are Changing, yeah, Bob Dylan. And so anyway, it's always something fun. Listen, the guy talks about the same stuff to everybody.
2: Yeah.
0: And so we like to break it up and be a little different. We'll ask him some stuff about Arkansas and Ryan Silverfield, but we want to have a little fun too. So we got today, Roger and Christian, we've got four new schools. We'll have Alabama, Florida, Ole Miss, and Texas A&M. And I'll tell you, if you look at Florida, I pulled up their numbers of the last few years. Woo. I mean, you know, if you're a Florida Gator fan, you know, you're in misery because you're not used to seeing the Florida Gators only win, you know, five or six games and struggle to win. And so, matter of fact, here it is. They've gone 4-8 under Billy Napier, 8-5, 5-7, 6-7, 6-7. So, you know, you're talking about the team that's won national championships rather recently. And
2: Urban left, it's been pretty mediocre.
0: Yeah. So remember, can you name Roger? Can I, Kristen, either one? Can you name the coach after Urban Meyer?
2: Was it Jim McElwain?
0: No, nope. Jim was second after that. Won the first.
9: Think defense.
0: Very, very heated guy.
2: Will Muschamp.
0: Will Muschamp is correct. Good. And then who's after McElwain?
2: Was that Dan Mullen?
0: That is
9: bingo.
0: Well, very good. You can't stump the wizard.
2: I don't know.
0: And then the last was who?
2: That was Napier.
0: Yeah, how about that? They've gone through Muschamp, McElwain, Mullen, and Napier all since 2011. So that's four coaches. What have we been through? About the same?
2: Since 2011? Did we have
9: John L. Smith, Brett Bielema, Chad Morris, Sam Pittman.
0: Yeah, four. This would be the fifth. Yeah.
9: They're on their fifth, too.
0: And that's what I'm saying. It was weird. It's one thing for us to talk about, and we're not happy. You imagine being a team that's
9: Florida.
0: won national championships in the 90s and 2000s, and you're going, are you kidding me? I mean, the national championship was 2008.
9: McElwain got 3 years. Muschamp, four. Mullen.
2: Do you have the records there, Trey?
0: Yeah, I do.
2: What was McElwain's record?
0: McElwain was 10-4 the first year, 9-4 the second. But this is what's weird. He goes 4-7 one year, and they fire him, which is really weird. I remember thinking, man, the guy went 10-4 and 9-4. He had one bad year, 4-7.
2: Was that short photo fake, by the way?
0: I think it was. Did we find if it was fake?
9: It was.
0: I think it was.
9: But he was going the wrong way, Baz. You look at that 10-4 to 9-4 to 4-7. That's going down as opposed to trending up.
0: But
2: if it was Arkansas, he would have held his job for 8 years.
9: He would have gotten a raise.
0: Yeah, and the same thing with Mullins. He wins 10 games the first year, 11 the second. He's thinking, okay, he's got this. And then all of a sudden goes 8-4.
2: They were having some real bad issues, weren't they?
0: Then 6-7 that last year. But they sort of ran him out pretty quickly. He was the one who coached Tebow under Urban Meyer, those great years. And then, they've had their fair share of struggles. And then you got the Alabama, the bad people here, they're not real thrilled about, or not here, but
9: in
0: Alabama fans, they're not used to sort of being, we'll pick you, what are the preseason picks for them, third or fourth, Trey?
9: I think so. Probably four or five this year.
0: They're used to being the favorite. Of course, you got the new coach at Ole Miss, Pete Golding, who, I wonder what his relationship is with Kiffin. I guess they were probably still pretty tight. I don't know. We'll have him. I mean, he'll be here today. And then Mike Elko from A&M, who a lot of people, they sort of under the radar, too.
9: Think about this when you go back to Florida.
2: Last year.
0: Yeah,
9: they did. They lost to Miami at home. When you talk about Florida, Arkansas struggled with him when they came into the league. And then, of course, we all remember the Reggie Fish loss in the SEC championship game.
0: They won that game, yeah.
9: But, Baz, last time Arkansas played Florida in the Swamp, they won.
0: They did. That was
9: in overtime.
0: The most unbelievable upset. You guys remember that? We had been terrible.
2: Yeah.
0: And they fired the offensive coordinator for us. It was who was the coordinator we fired? And we promoted the receivers coach from Ohio State.
9: It was.
0: And they and we ran up and down the field. I think we were.
2: Was
0: like
2: it 30, Enos?
9: It was Dan Enos.
0: Yeah, we fired Enos, and somehow we beat them down there. I mean, again, the line was probably, a couple touchdowns, and we somehow found a way. Remember, Roger, that's when they were hugging down. Remember, Trey, KJ was hugging the coach, the new offensive coordinator. And then, I didn't realize this yesterday. Do you know who the offensive coordinator is for South Carolina? I just saw it. I saw the paper today. Didn't notice it yesterday.
2: No.
9: It used to be Dow Loggins.
0: I'll give you a hint. There's an Arkansas connection. A coach that had been in Arkansas. And actually had a lot of success.
2: Barry Winnie? No.
0: With KJ Jefferson.
2: Of success?
0: Yeah.
9: Oh, yeah. Briles.
0: Kendall Briles.
9: He left TCU
0: there. It's like, I looked at that crap. That dude, he'd been talked about maybe being a head coach. And for whatever reason.
4: Got a couple of coaches that isn't Chad with back at Clemson.
9: Clemson and Dabo.
4: Petrino is at North Carolina, right?
0: That's right. But if you remember, Briles was, Sam had enough. Remember, he was looking at other jobs, and Sam, I think, gave him a little rope, and then all of a sudden he heard he was looking again, and Sam said, "We're done. We're moving on." Who did Sam hire after that? I just went blank.
2: That was Enos.
9: That's when he hired Dan Enos.
0: Yeah. That was after Briles. Okay, yeah. and then.
4: Enos
0: came
4: during the season, right?
0: Yeah, he fired him during the season.
9: Well, then you got Bobby Petrino.
0: Petrino, that was right. It all runs together.
9: You had an interim to finish that year.
4: Who was the defensive coordinator from? It was head at Missouri.
0: The guy.
9: Barry Odom.
0: Barry Odom.
4: They were. I thought they both left the same time. I guess they did. I don't remember them.
9: No, Barry Odom stayed one year after Briles had left.
0: Is Odom still at?
9: He's at Purdue.
0: And that's a tough place to win. I don't know. I'm not even sure.
8: He just recently got that job. Last year was his first year, wasn't it?
0: He was at UNLV.
9: Drew Brees isn't walking through that door.
8: No. What?
0: No. Hey, if you want to be a part of the show, I know Trey Reed will be there shortly.
10: Oh, he's here.
11: He's here.
0: Good morning, Trey.
11: And he wants to tell you that it speaks volumes about the quality of Arkansas football over the last couple of decades that y'all talked 10 minutes about former offensive coordinators. Yep.
0: I know. It's trying to keep up with all the moving parts.
4: The rest of the country is not the only one that knows this is kind of a down year for us.
0: Well, but you think about that, Trey. You know, here we are. You know, we complain as a fan base, and I understand. Look at Florida. They have run through five coaches in the last 15 years, and they're not winning either. They're only winning six games. And, again, that is a program that's won three national championships, right? In the last, we say, two under Spurrier and two under Meyer, four, right? I think that's four national championships recently. And so you know, Trey, that they are just losing their minds. They cannot figure out to get the every coach they hired just – and I think a lot of people thought Napier was going to be the guy. I think they thought Napier would get – I did too, to be honest with you. So, obviously we'll have Silverfield tomorrow. What's going on in the outdoors there, Trey?
11: Oh, man, it's hot. I hope everybody's spending more time indoors right now. Yeah. I think it's a little bit better today. You're going to be better today and tomorrow. But, man, it was brutal yesterday. We talked on the Wild Side last night about fish until about 10, 11 o'clock and then getting inside or going fishing at night. But yeah, it's kind of that slow time. And we don't have like a, dove, duck, deer season media days to like tide us over until the season actually starts.
0: Although I like the concept.
11: I like the concept.
0: Now that I'm thinking about it. Rog, let's see. We could pick out a lodge.
11: Ideas here.
0: And have three or four days at said lodge.
4: Come on.
0: And bring in the top fishermen and hunters and getting ready to kick off the outdoor season. Yeah. I like it.
11: Yeah, you know, one thing we do have going on, and I'll bring this up again, as more folks join the show, but 9 o'clock this morning, AGFC.com, we've got about 500 leftover wildlife management area deer permits that will go on sale on a first-come, first-served basis. So get in the virtual queue at a little before 9 o'clock and be ready to scoop one of those up if you're interested.
0: If you're a fisherman and it's that hot, do they go deep? Do they go deep?
11: Yeah, they do, David. That's a very astute observation of you. They typically do that. Although you also see a lot of topwater action early in the morning, late in the evening, this time of year. But you want to kind of focus your efforts a little bit deeper. Those fish are going to get down there where that water is a little bit more comfortable. Surface water temperatures are 85 to 90 degrees right now. I mean, it's just stupid hot.
0: Yeah, it was not too bad here, Trey. And I will say this, last night again, Club D's, people stood outside. There's no joke. We're literally, our condo is
9: across the street.
0: 50 feet, like 50 feet.
9: Front door to front door.
0: Maybe 75 feet.
9: Yeah.
0: And people all night long would stand out there in front of the place and talk. I'm talking about the entire. It was 5 o'clock in the morning.
9: We drove by two of them still talking this morning when we left.
0: Why don't you dudes go home? Go home. Either go back inside where we can't hear you or get in your car and drive home. But no, they're just going to stand out there. And poor Trey. Trey's on the first floor. Trey could reach out and shake their hand.
9: No, I'm not doing that.
0: He thought about it.
9: No, I didn't. No.
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0: That's a great point, Roger. Yeah, that's a great point. That is a great point to go. Listen, if you need quiet. Now, thankfully.
9: Well, the first night was fine.
0: It didn't bother you the first night.
9: But the music last night when we got back from dinner and then the talking and the music.
0: It's really sort of weird. It's past ordinance to be able to have a business like that right next to the residential area.
9: I think that business has been there a lot longer than those condos.
0: No question. Yeah, it's a beautiful, beautiful condo that we have. A lot of steps.
9: If that condo was right here on the channel. Yes. It'd be no problem.
0: Yes.
11: Is there any water nearby? I mean, could you sneak out and do a little speck catching?
0: Well, let me tell you. Trey. Let's show Trey. Can we show him the?
11: This is going to get confusing for the.
0: Yeah.
11: Next
0: go to the
11: minutes.
0: Webcam. Go look at the webcam right now, Trey.
11: Oh yeah. Oh yeah. Oh yeah. That's what I'm talking about.
0: Look at that. Is that not gorgeous? It is absolutely beautiful.
11: You need
0: down
11: to be
0: here
11: out there on the end of that dock throwing.
9: What do we need to throw?
11: You know, what are we fishing for? Redfish, some tarpon, some speckled trout.
0: I wonder if you could catch tarpon around here.
11: I promise you can.
0: If you look at the map, you see that Tampa is Tampa Bay. There's a big bay there, and then you've got the Gulf on the other side of the little peninsula there. It's a beautiful area, and when you walk outside, you got a nice breeze. You know, if you got any view of water, you know, it's expensive property, but it's
11: y'all getting any rain out of Bertha, or is that so much farther west that you're avoiding any of that?
0: We had a little bit, but not bad, right, Trey? I mean, I thought we were gonna get it more than
9: we actually, some of us got to fly through it coming in.
11: That's fine.
0: We will take a break. We'll get your questions when we come back. 661-1037. Shout out to Sean Smith, who's a Florida grad, and he says, "Yes, I'm in misery." Oh, that's right. Today they start their GTMMA Global Championships. That is the Taekwondo and the martial arts. They're in Little Rock. We need to get somebody on the show this week to do that, Sean. As a matter of fact, I've dropped the ball on that. Again, if you've got a question for Trey, call us, text us. Glad to be here, and we got to hit our open to thank our sponsors when we come back there, Christian. Roger, take us to the break. It is 7:26.

0: David and Roger are hitting the road this summer, celebrating the Morning Mayhem Summer of Adventure presented by Oaklawn Hot Springs. Keep it on the buzz to find out where they're heading next.
1: This is SportsCenter.
0: Yesterday, the last four commitments for Arkansas basketball officially signed. Mateur Maker, Ilya Froloff, Davion Thompson, and Caleb Urugu will be playing for the Hogs this year. Thompson and Urugu are reclassifications from the 2027 class. Those four will also join the team for the Bahamas trip, which is happening at the end of this month. The Razorbacks will play four games in 5 days during that trip. The Arkansas Travelers will be back at Dickey Stevens Park against the Tulsa Drillers tonight. First pitch is set for 6:35. Radio coverage can be heard on 106.7 Buzz 2. And SEC Media Days continues today. Taking the main stage will be Alabama, Florida, Ole Miss, and Texas A&M. 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
4: Finally, a little bit of relief from all of this extreme heat. 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We do have one in far South Arkansas. But we'll still be kind of hot, sunny, and 94 degrees, but a drop in humidity as well, and a touch breezy. Tonight, we'll be clear and down to normal with a low of 72. For the Buzz Radio Network, I'm meteorologist Pat Walker.
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10: Oh, yeah. Uh-huh, uh-huh. Open up that door, let that stank out there, Roger, guys.
11: I'll tell you what, it's thick. The funk is thick.
10: Bump, bump, bump, bump. 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
10: All right.
11: There we go. 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Welcome, Trey.
12: Thank you, gentlemen. Thank you.
10: A couple things. Let's hit the our Middleton In Air text line. If you just join us, we are here at SEC Media Days. Alabama, Florida, A&M, and Ole Miss up today. Arkansas tomorrow. We'll have Ryan Silverfield about 7 o'clock Central, 8 o'clock Eastern, plus a very special guest that will probably create quite the stir in here when he comes in.
13: And Quincy Rhodes.
10: Yeah, Quincy Rhodes right after Ron, so we'll visit with him tomorrow. Here's some messages here. Let's see here. Ask the possum cop if AGFC has dove hunting places and what we need to do to hunt.
13: Possum.
10: Have you heard that one before?
7: Oh, yeah, that's a really...
10: That's an old one?
7: That's an old one. However, I'm not a possum cop, or I'm not Mr. Green Jeans either, but I do work with those guys. We'll have a number of dove fields on wildlife management areas, and then we've also got some of the... essentially lands that the Game and Fish leases from farmers and then provides a permit dove hunting opportunities to the public. Those will be listed on AGFC.com. I don't know that we've got all that information up yet, but I bet within the next week or two you'll be able to access that on the website.
10: Someone says here from the 208 area code. You know where that's at by chance?
7: 208.
10: He says here, how about the 509ers in the Mountain Time Zone? Strength and honor. Yeah, that's, I think it's Idaho, if I'm not mistaken. I may be wrong on that. So let's see here. Do you have controversy now that you're going to charge Arkansas residents and everyone to use our state parks? I don't know what that means. Trey, do you know what he's talking about there?
7: Yeah, but he's inaccurate. There's no charge to use state parks outside of charges that have already been there. Now, we talked about this a little bit last week. There's a new permit that went into effect July 1. It was proposed back in February, voted on in April. You know, there was public comment, all that good stuff that we always do. But if you don't have a hunting or fishing license and you are going to use a Game and Fish owned, is the key there, WMA or lake, there's a new permit requirement. It's $10.50, same price as the most inexpensive fishing license or hunting license. I wouldn't say there's controversy. There's some people that, you know, bird watchers, hikers, you know, paddlers that kind of were like, hey, what's this all about? But, you know, essentially it's a way to kind of try to engage with that audience a little bit better, figure out, you know, who are using these areas besides the hunters and anglers. And, you know, you look at it and, you know, yeah, maybe they're not taking a deer off the area or a squirrel or keeping a crappie or a bluegill or whatever, but, you know, their use of the area still contributes to the maintenance cost. And so kind of asking them to, you know, help us maintain these areas and pay for conservation in Arkansas.
10: From the 501, Baz, how about Jay Billis getting laid off from ESPN? Is that right?
14: No, it's not. Yeah. That was fake news.
13: No.
10: Tim Tebow's contract got renewed. I think I saw that, and he was on yesterday with the news. Chase Daniels, did you see that on the SEC Network? See that, Trey?
13: I did not see that.
14: So, with SEC Network.
10: Yeah, this would be his first year.
13: Chase Daniels.
10: From Missouri,
13: from
10: right?
13: Missouri quarterback.
10: Yeah. Here's one.
13: What bowl game did he light us up in?
14: Cotton Bowl.
13: That's right.
10: Oh, that was when we couldn't stop.
13: That was when Reggie Herring was the interim coach.
10: The running back had like 9,000 yards, too, against us. Because, and we had McFadden then, too.
13: We did.
10: Here's what asked Trey about the new law allowing using warfarin for hog control and how they would keep other wildlife from being harmed. Not sure about what that is.
7: Warfarin's it's a poison, essentially. I'm not sure what specifically that person's talking about. You know, hogs don't really
12: fall under our jurisdiction. Other, you know, we do have regulations pertaining to hog hunting on our wildlife management areas, and we trap the hell out of them, trying to get rid of them on our WMAs and assist other agencies. But that's they're considered escaped domestic livestock under state law, and therefore fall under the auspices of the Department of Agriculture. So I'm not sure precisely what that text line. Listener is talking about.
13: Hey, Trey, this just came in on the text line, too. Can you guys figure out why the Hogs cannot win any football games?
10: Do you have any answers for that, Trey?
12: I've got a lot of thoughts on that. How much time do we have?
10: Exactly. Here's one that says, Trey, how come hunters can't spotlight deer at night, but fishermen can beam a spotlight in the water at night for bow fishing? Those are just fish trying to sleep, too. So, there you go.
12: Yeah, I don't know. Great question.
10: Here's one from Rebecca. James Seabass is also at Purdue working for Barry Odom. He's still. Can you believe Seabass is still coaching? You know, my old teammate.
13: Well, you're still working, too.
10: I know, but the game of football, man, that's a long time as a coach. I mean, he's been since you pretty much graduated. Said he's a special teams coordinator just like he was when Odom was at UNLV. So. Says I know his wife because she's a customer of the Ladies Boutique where I work. That's from Rebecca. Let's see here. Any news on like Conway? I think that person. I think Nick asks us that every week. Question.
12: It's fair. Nothing really new to report. But I mean the. I think I've mentioned it before, the dam, which is not really a dam, it's more of a expanded spillway that functions as a dam, but it's complete. The auxiliary spillway is very near complete. I mean, really, there's not much left on the, on the fish. There's some fish habitat work, some boat ramps, some amenities and things like that that we, have still need to do. But most of that stuff can be done with water in the lake, dumping gravel out for spawning beds and other, fish attractor structures and things like that. So, man, I mean, I don't want to go too far out on a limb, but, we said 5-year project when it commenced in 23. And I really feel like it will be less than 5 years before we are complete. It's still going to take a couple years for the for the fish populations to repopulate to the level where the limits will go back to where they were and all that good stuff. But I think we're ahead of schedule on that project. Let's put it
10: Someone says here, tell Trey frog season is starting too late! ! Here's one.
12: Never heard that one.
10: Baz, I'm going to need you to bring a little more passion when you're saying Los Angeles. It sounds like you're rolling your eyes when saying it. Move it, move it, move it. If that's the case, I will pick up my game. I do think sometimes our Los Angeles can be better. We don't express it with enough enthusiasm because we just get used to it. So I will receive that challenge, Roger, and I will raise my Los Angeles game.
11: I don't think it was anything different. I thought what you did was similar to what I did today, which was to let our
10: sometimes
11: guests.
10: Sometimes we go, Los Angeles.
11: Because Shap was off on the first one.
13: Yeah, I missed
11: Trey
13: it.
11: Didn't come in during Los Angeles, so we didn't get his. But, I thought it was okay.
10: Somebody says.
12: It's not supposed to be the same way every day. I mean, you've got to change it up a little
14: sometimes.
12: Bit.
14: Sometimes, yeah.
10: Yes. We always bring the juice.
11: Well, it's important for that person to point it out. We appreciate you pointing out because we want you to bring the passion.
10: Yes.
11: So we're going to bring the passion. Los Angeles!
10: Someone says varmint police. Is that another term, Trey?
12: I'm not as familiar with that one. Possum Cop, Mr. Green Jeans, there's some other ones out there. Those are the two that immediately come to mind.
10: Someone says here, I didn't know that. How about that? Ask Trey, do hunters have to have WMA permit to hunt WMAs?
12: No.
10: Okay.
12: No.
10: Someone says, what's the point in WMA permits now if the game of fish is just leasing more of the WMA land every year and you can't hunt what you once were able to hunt?
12: I don't know what that now. I mean, there's more public hunting opportunity now than there's ever been in the history of Arkansas. So I don't know what you're talking about.
10: The last sentence says, "Do those permits help fund your exotic fishing trips?"
12: Look, how many times do I have to say this? I get vacation.
13: You sound like Acree.
12: Yeah, well, in this case, I'll take it, Trey.
10: Oh, my gosh. 661-1037 is the number if you want to be a part of the show. We're glad to have Trey Reed with us.
11: So what's your overall thoughts so far? I'm sorry, Baz. I know you're going to lay it out there. But so what are your overall thoughts about everything that's going on down there? Is it still the same that nobody's just no respect there for the Razorbacks? It's a rebuilding year, all of that. No big deal. Was Kirby somebody to listen to yesterday on top of all that?
10: You know, again, everybody's pretty, you know, been pretty, you know, low key, not saying much. It'll be interesting today because you got Pete Golding. He was part of the controversy with Kiffin last year. So you have a story there, Roger, where
13: tampering.
10: Well, you know, that will come up because, you know,
13: with Clemson.
10: Yeah. They have Dabo is pretty much called him out, said they you know, somebody's going to ask him that question today. And then, of course, you got a new coach at Florida. You got, you know, the situation in Alabama where, you know, you still, you know, he's low key. He won't say much.
11: Was Golding yelled at last year? Is that who I'm thinking of when he's getting?
10: He was the coordinator that came in and replaced Kiffin and stayed.
11: Didn't he get off the plane and they were yelling at him and then he got back on? Who was that?
10: No, that was the offensive coordinator. Okay. I think that decided to cut stay and coach the team in the playoffs.
11: They yelled at him the first time. Yeah. But then he came back. Okay, very good.
10: I remember what you're talking about.
13: Right. I just think the thing is that the coaches nowadays are just so late. I mean, they are uptight. They're not as laid back as they used to be. Like a Spurrier that would come in here and just throw zingers at anybody. Nick Saban could command a room because of the notoriety and the championships and the record. But you don't have that now.
10: You know, that's right. It's so funny. Talk about Roger, about the respect thing. Trey, I gave an example of this. And that it doesn't really matter to me. I noticed this, for example.
13: I know where you're going.
10: There's when I walked in here, usually I have a guy go, "Hey, man, we'll get you on the show. Talk about Razorback football."
11: Right.
10: Now it's like, not really.
13: They don't really care to talk
10: because there's nothing to talk about. You got where we go. You guys got to go 2-10 again this year.
12: Glad you're here. Enjoy your time over there on the radio.
10: it is amazing because what happens all of a sudden if you win now they go, "Oh man, we want to find out, you know," or like,
13: "How did it happen?"
10: That's right. Coach Cal's coaching, man. What's it like to be? You know, we just don't have that.
11: Well, and all these other teams you're talking about, like Florida or any of them, who they expect excellent steel. We've gotten to the point where, okay, you know, even with a 5-year coach, we're going to rebuild in year, we'll give him another chance, this and that, blah, blah, blah. I think the only good thing about this year is that we've got a new coach, so there's renewed hope. If it was the old coach, it'd be the same.
10: That's right.
11: Hope,
10: yeah,
11: blah,
10: yeah,
11: blah.
10: I agree. Yeah, it does give, you know, so there's optimism.
13: And
10: so
13: I think you'll see, too, the game day experience.
11: Right or wrong. Sorry, Trent.
13: No, I'm sorry, Raj. I think the game day experience is going to change. I think you're going to see some of that. There might be some announcements soon about some things like that.
10: Oh, really?
13: I think they're going to try and up the ante a little bit.
10: I think they need to.
13: They need to.
10: Here's what it says. By the way, too, Steven says, "Why do y'all say Los Angeles?" So it's part of the song that Elvis does it twice, and it seems weird to hear Elvis say it. So we pick up on that. We say it, too. Just like Strength and Honor, we do crazy things that don't make sense.
13: Strength and Honor.
10: But listen, so well trained. So did you see that, Trey? Yep. It's like clockwork.
13: I know.
10: Let's go ahead and hit the break. As we go there, someone says, "Ask Trey if he thinks the AGFC is ever going to do anything about the Canadian goose problem in Arkansas." I know our buddy Steve Qualls, who's on the lake on a regular basis, drives them nuts. It's just like
13: they're on the golf courses.
10: It's everywhere.
11: They were out at Chenal.
12: I got a little story for you related to that when we come back from the break.
10: All right, we got some
13: open season.
10: All right, so go away.

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7: The guys aren't perfect, so if you hear them say something wrong, let them know at 501-661-1037.
0: Oh, what's this? I like it, though.
8: Oh, yeah. It's a little Ray. It's a little Ray. I like it.
0: I don't think I've ever heard this, Raj.
8: Yeah, if you watch the movie Ray, you did.
0: I've got to watch it.
8: Here we go.
0: I'm stepping my fingers. Can't stop it.
8: The band was jumping. The people too. I'm doing the mess around. They were doing the mess around.
0: Oh, the mess around. Yes.
9: Wow.
0: Yes.
10: Everybody do the mess around.
0: Is that actually Ray Charles? That's not Jenny.
11: I think that's Ray and not Jenny.
0: Okay.
11: Yeah.
0: It's wow, Roger, I like that. I like it a lot.
11: Well, let's go ahead and give a shout out to Christian Weaver on that.
0: Yeah, I like it. By the way, I heard you playing Don Henley. It's his birthday today.
11: I did. Absolutely.
0: Let's ask Trey Reed. Trey, how old is Don Henley today?
12: Don Henley is 81 years old.
0: Close. 70. Oh, there you go, Roger. You want to take a shot? Did you see it?
11: I did not. See, I know it's his birthday, but I didn't look to see how old he was.
0: Yeah, he is 79.
11: Okay.
0: 79.
12: Wow. I knew he was right around 80.
11: You know what?
12: Somewhere.
11: I was just asking Trey when we left on break, was he a Doobie or an Eagles fan? And he went all in on Doob. Just a different stank. Different phone.
0: Just had a gentleman walk up who was with a Tampa radio station. His name was Nick Wise. And he said his dad. Is it dad or father-in-law? Father-in-law loves the buzz. Father-in-law lives in Arkansas. Ken Padgett. So, Ken, thanks for listening. We appreciate you listening to the buzz.
11: Hey,
0: so.
11: Let me throw a father-in-law out there then. Mine, but Danny Joe Crawford's father-in-law listens to the show and told Danny Joe and his wife Amy to get a hold of me, to get a hold of Sanders Ground Essentials, the way it all worked around.
0: Yeah,
11: so shout out to him.
0: I like
13: full circle.
12: That was a very nice plug and very organic.
11: Oh, it was. Listen, I didn't even write it down.
12: It was presented organically.
11: Thank you. It's all in the presentation.
12: Yeah, yeah. Very, very well done.
0: Let's see here. Someone says, unless they get rid of Hey Jude, the game day experience will always stink. Am I responsible for the Hey Jude?
13: One, yeah, but there are several others that don't.
0: I feel like I've been beating that drum longer than anybody.
12: You're the flag bearer for that angst.
0: And now everybody is agreeing that there's no place for Hey Jude.
13: Well, some people say they want the Roothog to come back.
12: you know what this reminds me of? During the World Cup, there was much discussion about the Take Me Home Country Road song for the USA that the tempo wasn't right and didn't really match the scene, the environment there. Mm-hmm. So, I feel you, David.
11: That's the case. And I don't get to go to a lot of games as much as I have to watch him on the tube. So I don't hear that. So, yeah, you bringing it to the forefront. But people that don't even go to the games and hear it go, well, I don't know where there's a good place for that song to be at all.
0: Well, we found out. It was a joke. Yeah. The whole thing was a joke to get in there in the first place. It was a band member who is now the band leader, actually, of the entire band that he snuck it in to a practice one day, and it became a tradition, and there is no reason other than that. So that tells you all you need to know that from that standpoint. Hey, real quick, so to be short on time, you were teasing us, Trey, about the goose.
12: It's just a little anecdote that relates to that that question. I got a text and later a call Monday from our old buddy RJ Hawk, who had been in his capacity as a state representative, had been contacted by another political official in the central Arkansas area whose city was having some trouble or is having some trouble with these geese on the on some of their ball fields. Going back a little bit to sort of tell you how we got here. So like 30, 40 years ago, in an attempt to increase population of Canada geese and get them to start coming back to Arkansas, and Arkansas wasn't the only state that did this, young Canada geese were released in the state in the theory that, well, they'll fly back north in the summertime, as they do, and then we'll create this new migratory corridor. Well, guess what? They stuck around, and that's why we have some of the they do, like, you know, I'm saying they're 100% not migratory, but because they will, you know, our band data shows that they'll move around quite a bit. But yeah, man, you know, the problem we run into there is they are a federally protected bird. So it's not just what Game and Fish, how we want to manage them. The U.S. Fish and Wildlife Service has some bearing on that as well. So I will say, if you have a problem with Canada geese, it is the U.S. Department of Agriculture's Wildlife Services that can issue like depredation permits or permits for you to harass the geese or whatever to try to try to get them out of there.
11: Did the president not do anything about that?
12: Dogs would be are a great. Trey, you probably know in Birds Park they had a dog for years to haze the geese over there. So that is one effective method to get them out off your golf course at least.
11: For sure.
12: So,
9: Someone says here from our Milton Air text line. We continue with some things. Hey, Baz has become known for calling the hogs in public spaces, like in front of.
14: You gonna do it here?
9: Well, that's what they say. Are we going to get a hog call on Radio Row at SEC Media Days?
14: Maybe tomorrow.
9: From Ultimate Balls. That's what. That's the listener.
12: It's no cheering in the press.
9: No,
12: box,
9: yeah, man. Cannot do that here. We you would be in trouble. I might not.
14: Our guest might do it tomorrow.
9: Yeah, our guest might do it tomorrow. So somebody says here, Donald Trump said the Canadian geese came from China. So I don't know.
11: Well, I heard there was more tariffs.
12: I was going to say, isn't there a new 50% tariff on Canada? We'll assess that on the geese, perhaps.
9: Someone says here, Steve says, yes, Trey, if my ball lands next to some goose poop, to some goose poop, we missed that guy on
14: graffiti.
9: Graffiti. Yeah. He's not called in on a while.
11: Maybe
9: so.
11: He's dead.
9: I don't know.
12: Trey, what's the rule if your ball does land on goose poop? Do you get relief from that, or do you have to play it where it lies?
14: No, you have to play it where it lies. There could be a local rule, but it's a loose impediment, so you can try to move it, but if the ball moves, then you're assessed a penalty.
11: Oh, wow, that's crazy, because, you're not going to get a clean roll, no pun intended, if it's got poop on there. It's going to have a little lumpy.
14: You hit it, though, then... You know, the poop might fly off, too.
11: All right.
14: Yeah. And then you've got poop on your club.
11: I think that's a country song.
9: Trey, thanks so much, man. Appreciate it as always.
12: Thank y'all. Enjoy Tampa. We'll talk to y'all next week.
9: 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Don't forget, we have the commissioner coming up in about 30 minutes, so do not go away. We'll have a little fun with him and music as always. It is 8 o'clock here in Tampa, 7 o'clock there in Arkansas.

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6: It's a major milestone for public health in Arkansas. The state passed the landmark smoke-free workplace law 20 years ago. 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The coalition

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1: It's still going to be hot, but not in the triple digits today. A sunny sky here in Central Arkansas will top out at 94 degrees. Tonight, a clear sky dropping down to 72. Tomorrow, a mostly sunny day with a high of 91. For the Buzz Radio Network, I'm meteorologist Pat Walker.
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9: Roger Scott.
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1: And Justin Moore.
0: That's how a pro chef would tell you to eat it.
2: Oh, my gosh.
3: Let's do this. Can we do this?
2: Go ahead. Yeah, go ahead.
1: 26 SEC media.
3: Oh, that's the wrong one. Somebody got two things playing at once. Hold on. Well, where is it? It's not working. Go ahead. Never mind.
2: No, go ahead. If you you turn to the liner.
3: Well, I was trying to, but it's just something
2: not playing.
3: We've got a glitch.
2: That's okay. That's okay.
1: We'll go. The 2026 SEC Media Days from Tampa, Florida is presented by First Security Bank and brought to you in part by Kaufman by Design West, Blockman Auctions, UAMS Health Orthopedics and Sports Medicine, Arkansas Scholarship Lottery, and Bet Saracen.
3: We just got a little glitch. I don't know what it is. As soon as we get in after we do Craig's opening, David, I'm going to shut down things. Christian's going to shut down things, and that way I'm going to get this second monitor to work that you have been efforting to get us.
2: Oh, wonderful. We got it, huh?
3: Gemma has.
2: Awesome. Way to go,
3: she's
2: Gemma.
3: Done her
2: good
3: part.
2: Job.
3: Christian's
2: good job.
3: Done his part.
2: Great job,
3: so we'll
2: Christian.
3: We'll have that, but there's still a little glitch that some things aren't playing immediately when I fire.
2: That's okay.
3: But anyway.
2: We'll figure it out. Hey, real quick. It's so Craig is in studio?
3: Not yet.
2: Okay, right to my right, Kalen DeBoer just walked up, and he's talking with Cole Kublick and Greg McElroy, and, you know, again, when you're the coach of Alabama, you get, you know, a crowd around you, media people, but it is interesting, the difference. Saban, as we mentioned, is supposed to be here today for ESPN or for SEC Network, but I'm telling you, if Saban's up here, they're like 80 people literally around him. It's like a sea of people walking with him. It just shows you how things have changed under, you know, when you make a – you're changing from one of the legendary coaches of all time to still Alabama, but it just doesn't have that same, you know, presence, if you will.
3: Right.
2: Also, we're going to have Greg Sankey here on just a few minutes, around 7:30. We like to be a little different. We'll ask him some serious questions, but we'll also get into some music. For those who missed it, we asked him his 10 songs that if he had to pick that he was going to play during the summer, what would they be? And he had five of them, if you notice, Roger. Were the same bands. The three of them were Huey Lewis and the News. Two of them were U2. So it's sort of he's pretty consistent. He likes the 70s and 80s. Yeah. Harder rock and roll, Huey Lewis and the News, Sharp Dressed Man, ZZ Top. The only one, really, if you notice, Roger or Christian, that was not a song of the 70s and 80s was Homegrown by Zach Brown. Do you know that song? It's a good song. It's a good song by Zach Brown. I think the SEC Network may have, or ESPN may have used that during football season. But I will follow U2. A couple days off, Huey Lewis in the News, Money for Nothing, Dire Straits, Wayward Son by Kansas, Out of Control by U2, Heart and Soul, Huey Lewis in the News, and Once in a Lifetime, Talking Heads. I think that's right, yeah. So those were his 10. I thought it was interesting. I didn't want them to be summer songs. I just said, hey, listen, if you had 10 songs, you know, what would they be? And they all sort of up-tempo fun. He's a deep thinker and, reads a ton of books. And he's just, when he jogs and he exercises, he likes to have music. And I don't know about you guys, Roger, are you the same way when you work out? Do you have to have, or are you a music guy to where if you go walking or whatever on the treadmill or around?
3: Not music. I mean,
4: what do you listen to?
3: I've listened to a podcast or talk.
2: He listens to replays of us.
3: I do. Most of the time, but when I'm doing leg day, I'm all in on Wes and Joe.
2: What about you, Christian? What do you listen to?
4: Yeah, I'll do either. I'll either listen to music or I'll listen to some podcast or watch some YouTube video or something.
2: Gotcha.
3: But I'll pump it up. I mean, I'll pump it up. I'll throw in a little music a lot of time. If I go down that rabbit hole, then I'll keep the loop going.
2: The players are walking in. There's two guys. I presume they're Alabama guys. I don't recognize them. But what's weird, we've got to remind ourselves that now these guys are all walking and making – six figures, some of them seven figures. Gone are the days of the amateur athlete, you know, and it's just we've been doing the same thing here at Media Days. For me, I've done it 14 years in a row. But what's changed is that now we are paying players hundreds of thousands of dollars, something we thought we would never see. you know, amateurism. That's what this was, you know, we thought it was supposed to be about going to get your degree. Yeah. And it's a reminder, it's about business.
3: Yeah, it is about business. I was talking to Trey before he left on a few things and talking about the different fees and things like that. And you start thinking about who's paying fees, who's not, all of that. And then, of course, I had it brought up to mind again. Well, what about the fees that the players at college aren't having to pay state taxes to help with these fees and things like that, you know? So
2: yeah, the other thing, a couple other notes. Did you see where Cam Kozel signed with the Miami Marlins? Signed for $772,000. That's below his slot value. Man. He was in a 73rd selection overall. Man. So. Hey, Craig, what's good morning? How are you?
5: Well, that's Roger Scott money, $772,000.
3: That's take home.
2: And then I guess you saw in Christian, you saw where Oregano reclassified.
4: Urugu.
2: Yeah, it was close enough.
4: Urugu. Yeah, I'm sorry.
2: Yeah, Urugu. Yeah, he's reclassified.
4: Oregano.
2: So now,
4: wow.
2: Yeah. So now we've got.
4: When are we getting parsley?
2: Yeah, we got four guys that are like 17 years old. We got the youngest team in America. How you doing, Craig? Everything good, buddy?
5: Well, I'm adding to the youngest team in America this
2: yes.
5: morning.
2: Yes, you are. Is it with
5: Chipper 75, buddy, and don't you forget it.
3: Who's younger, Craig O'Neill or Don Henley?
5: Huh.
2: Well, Craig O'Neill is younger. How old are you, Craig?
5: 75.
2: Is today really your birthday? You're just saying that.
5: No,
2: you're
5: I'm just pointing that out. I'm trying to tie in, trying to keep the continuity going on
2: yes.
5: the buzz. That's
2: yes,
5: my whole goal.
2: I like that.
5: Thank
2: we
5: you.
2: Are. We are here at SEC Media Days. It's a we will have Coach Silverfield on tomorrow around 7 o'clock. So tune in; it'll be fun. We'll have Quincy Rose. Speaking of people making money, he's probably making $1 million. You know, which wow. is hey, good for him.
4: That's a bargain for him, to be honest. In today's
2: well,
4: market in
2: yeah,
4: college football, don't
2: yeah,
4: you think?
2: Yeah. I mean, I don't think, you know, I think if he's an All-American, he'd actually probably be making more.
4: Yeah.
2: And, yeah, you know, he did have some good stats last year, but I still think he's got a lot of upside. He can be even better. So, hopefully, he's a good guy, too. I really like him. Today, on this day in history, I was looking a couple things. This was the day that O.J. pleaded what? Absolutely 100%. Not guilty. Do you remember? It wasn't just not guilty.
3: Right.
2: He said absolutely 100% not guilty.
5: If the glove fits.
2: That's right. This was also the day that they found Amy Winehouse dead. Remember how old she was?
3: Ooh, no.
4: She was 27.
3: Yeah.
2: Well, no.
5: These are certainly upbeat things, aren't we?
2: July
5: 22nd, not exactly one that's going down in a positive column.
2: I thought, see, that's what I thought, too. According to this, she was 29. I thought she was part of that 20. Yeah. I thought she was part of it. And just to add to it, we'll go ahead and take this thing even.
4: She was 27. I just looked it up. She was 27. I just looked it up.
2: Wow. Then my information is wrong. Okay. It says she was 29 years old. The other one, let's take it even deeper. On this day in 1991, Jeffrey Dahmer was arrested in Milwaukee. They found 11 skulls and 3 headless torsos sealed in a vat, plus other body parts.
3: Listen, let's go back and put ourselves into this mix. It was on this date back in, what was it, whatever, 1930-something, that Dillinger was killed. So there's that.
4: Do you think Dahmer would have went to Club D's?
2: So, Craig, we have a club next door. Craig, this is a... Craig, this is a true story. We have a nightclub next door to us. It's sort of an outdoor nightclub. It's where, you know, it's outdoor patio, but it's called Club DZ. D's, you ever heard the old saying, D's blank?
5: Yeah.
2: You know? So anyway, but it is a male establishment. I guess that's what you say, Raj.
3: Yes, it's a male establishment.
2: It's a male establishment. And
5: right.
2: So. Okay. So anyway, we've heard men talking all night long. They did not stop talking, and so that's just added to the ambiance. Today, I go to the Cigar City. I don't know if you know this, but the cigar industry for America came through. Is it called Ebo? I can't think of the name of it now. Bill Vickery lives down here. Bill's going to take me over to the oldest restaurant in Florida. Roger, you know, we've been doing that. You know, we've done four of the, what, six restaurants in Arkansas that are over 100 years old.
4: How old is this restaurant?
2: Yeah, I don't know. He just told me it was the oldest. I'll have to look it up.
4: Got to be older than Arkansas, right?
2: I would think so. Forever? I would think so.
5: Oh, hold on. I'm a little confused. You're going to go to the restaurant and then Cigar City, or is the restaurant named Cigar City?
2: No,
4: it's
2: but
4: in
2: it's in the Cigar City.
5: Oh,
2: so
5: I
2: apparently,
5: see.
2: Yeah.
5: Oh,
2: so,
5: I get
2: yeah.
5: It. Okay. That's a subdivision.
2: That's right. It's. Okay. Let me see if I can find out the name of the city. Mm-hmm. in Tampa. Let's see if we figure out the name. See if you can figure out the name. It's like Ebro or Ebo or something. But it's where everything, the cigar industry, I guess from Cuba,
5: sure,
2: sort of populated there. And yeah, my dad used to sell cigars for a living when I was a kid growing up, Craig. The house smelled like cigars. And my dad would smoke, my grandfather would smoke, and it was called Have a Tampa.
5: It's got a Razorback connection with me because the first game I ever went to in 1958 at War Memorial, I went and sat with my uncle who smoked cigars, and you could smoke in the stadium back in 1958.
2: Yeah, about that?
5: So the smell of cigars conjures up the Razorbacks. How's that?
4: It is Ebor, by the way.
2: It's Ebor. Ebor. It's spelled Y-B-O-R, but it's called pronounced Ebor City.
4: It seems African.
2: Yeah. It was founded in 1886. It became the cigar capital of the world by 1900, not just in America.
5: Wow.
2: The factories were worked mostly by Cuban cigar makers.
5: How do they know that?
2: Yeah, and so, of course, you know, I've had a chance to go to Cuba a couple times, and, I mean, that is just the huge industry over there. And I guess when it came to Florida, it was Ebor. In their character, Craig, you should know this. In their character in the cartoon, the animated movie.
3: Yeah, the one with Shrek. And it's Shrek.
2: Not Shrek.
4: Winnie the Pooh.
2: Winnie the Pooh.
4: Eeyore.
5: Eeyore.
2: Roger, what would I say?
4: He's donkey. His name's just
2: say,
4: Donkey.
2: I say close enough.
4: Yeah. Ebor City is named after a Spanish entrepreneur who first became the noted industrialist and cigar manufacturer.
5: He's not reading his phone.
4: Named after
2: him. Yes, yes.
5: He's not reading his phone.
4: No, I am reading. I am reading.
2: I will learn a little history today. I don't know if I'll smoke a cigar or not.
5: Come on, David.
3: Chew on it.
2: Can you? Yeah.
5: When in Rome. Come on, David.
2: I don't mind chewing on one. It's but there is a style to smoking a cigar. There is a way you do it. So,
3: Mr. President, what do you say?
5: Well, I say, I only smoke them when I have a baby.
2: Okay.
5: When there's a baby.
2: Yeah. Okay, she's going to sit. We got the commissioner here. We got to make sure.
5: I thought
2: he was here because he said he's looking forward to being with us, that he wants another 20 minutes on top of his other time. Let me tell you, Commissioner, you know what? I was going to let you do that. I said, you know, we're not going to do the deep dive on Congress, but we're doing the deep dive on music today with you, my friend. You know, that's always coming. We'll visit with the commissioner here in a few minutes. What's that? you will always do well. I think you've got a pretty good winning streak. Oh, he brought his own. Wow, look at that.
5: What did he bring?
2: He brought his own headsets. How about that?
5: Oh, well, with your media days, show
2: look
5: up
2: at
5: wearing
2: that.
5: Headsets.
2: Look at that here.
5: That'll prove that you're committed.
3: Oh, my
2: God. Yeah, he is.
3: Yeah, that and, you never know who's putting on headphones.
2: Yeah, let's see here.
3: Smart play.
5: I don't know anything. I'm going to ask him. There's nothing going on with him.
3: No, exactly.
2: Yeah, he's a busy guy. Let's go ahead and just get him on for a few minutes, and then maybe we get him out of here. Good morning, Commissioner. How are you?
6: It's the post-COVID reality that I realized I don't know who's used these headphones before me.
2: Yes.
6: And I go around, I don't know how many interviews, and the notion of having this, like,
2: I never thought about that. You know, we were talking about you and that Trey Schaap is, I think, downstairs getting breakfast. But he brought up the point. He said, you have every year you try to visit with every radio station that asks you to be on, or every media group.
6: I do a bunch, yeah. I was asked about transparency on Monday. I'm like, I'm here answering your questions.
2: That's right.
6: I don't know how much more transparent I can be.
2: And I think, did Mike Slive do that as well?
6: I
2: remember that obviously Catherine has been handling these for years. And so, every person, y'all, that goes up to Catherine and said, can we get the commission on? She gets out her calendar and plugs it in.
6: She keeps stats. We could probably go back and see, like, what was the peak volume of interviews.
2: Probably so. She does a great job in getting you with everybody and taking the time to do it. We appreciate you doing it with us, too. Let's go ahead and dive in real quick. A couple things. You got some new coaches here.
6: I think
2: six new coaches. One of them is from Arkansas. Do you ever visit with new coaches? Do you ever have one-on-one and say, hey, listen, this is way I would, advice-wise or input-wise for the new coaches?
6: We'll typically have an individual conversation at some point. Yeah. So when they're hired, it's like peak of activity. And I don't want to bother them at that point. We gather in early February, for a meeting with head coaches now and athletics directors in New Orleans, and so we're able to spend some time there. So that's a chance for personal interaction. Destin, not so much in person. We do spend time, but there's so much going on for me. And then we'll visit here, and, you know, I respect their time. They've got plenty to do, particularly in their first year. And then during the season, I'll go around to games and say hello and chat a little bit.
2: Impressions of Ron Silverfield so far, the time you have been able to be around here?
6: You know, positive. A lot of energy, and respect the way that right after being hired, was like fully engaged in recruiting, had some guys kind of change decisions that seemed important for the program to build momentum. You know, he's got a track record of success. And so, you know, you're not going to light the world on fire in the first moment. You know, this is a process of building, and expectations are high, and he's embraced the challenge. And, you know, we were on the shuttle bus talking just about his background and the activity. This was back in February since he'd been hired, and very steady, very clear vision, and the right kind of attitude and energy to lead a program.
2: We'll have him on the show here tomorrow at 7 o'clock Central, 8 o'clock Eastern, plus a special guest. I haven't told you who's going to be coming by and hanging out here.
6: Bono?
2: It's close to that, as far as star power. You know, it's we'll visit with after you get off the air here, and I'll tell you who's coming by. Another big news at Arkansas: we've got a new stadium name, Community America Razorback Stadium. A big deal financially. I think the SEC has two. No, Kentucky has Kroger.
6: Right.
2: What do you think about those? And you'd like to see those with more stadiums, or you just see obviously a great way for revenue?
6: I grew up outside Syracuse, New York.
2: Yeah.
6: And the Carrier Dome was built, so became accustomed to those entitlements early. I'm neutral on it. There are probably places where it works for various reasons, and probably some folks who won't go in that direction. But it's a neutral piece to me. You know, I think Kentucky, I don't know if they titled, I think they titled the Rupp facility as well with a bank. And, you know, Florida just up the road has a title sponsor attached to its basketball arena. So that's reality. You know, I'm going through things now, Colonial Life Arena, South Carolina. So it happens, and that's one of those independent decisions a university can make for itself.
2: The other is, I don't know how many schools, you probably know, Commissioner, how many schools also have the patch, you know, have, I think Arkansas is going to have Tyson Foods,
6: right.
2: And so that's another way, something that we, you know, 10 years ago never saw coming, but that's the nature of college sports today.
6: We talked about it for a while. I think LSU announced one really early, even before the policy was adopted to permit the patch presence. I think that's one of those university decisions where some will do it probably, well, obviously now, and others may not ever choose to do that, or will be very particular in how it's approached. But obviously the relationship with Tyson Foods is strong and significant on the campus and in the community and across the state. So everybody's going to try to find those right opportunities, it seems.
2: If you just joined the show, we're visiting with the SEC Commissioner, Greg Sankey. Great to have you at the Touchdown Club last year, by the way. We really appreciate that. And I think we've done that. Our Touchdown Club's been around 20 years, 22 years, and about every 5 years, I think. You've made two trips
6: I
2: now.
6: Have,
2: we appreciate it. Very proud of our...
6: I've been in the Chamber of Commerce as well.
2: Yeah, that's
6: so
2: right.
6: So we made a few trips to
2: Little
6: Rock. I will tell you, after that, I went to a lotion.
2: Oh, very nice.
6: I can't say how enjoyable that afternoon was.
2: That's right. I forgot it was your first time.
6: It was a beautiful day, if you remember, in early November.
2: Yeah.
6: Denver Peacock hosted me. And just like a spectacular venue, just the accommodations, the hospitality, the attitude of everyone you encountered.
2: Well, Warren Stevens, you know, obviously the Stevens family is associated with Augusta, and you have the feel of Augusta out there, although, you know, Augusta doesn't have the elevation.
6: Different views.
2: Yeah, the views.
6: I don't know what I'm allowed to say.
2: I know. It's okay.
6: That's
2: okay.
6: Right, like Augusta National, but that vibe, I don't know if that, you can use that word to describe it, but just the feel was so special. Like, I have bragged on that to all of my people that have played every place. Like, if you haven't played a lotion, I don't know who you have as a friend that can provide you access. But that is really a special experience. So it's almost, great to visit with the quarterback club. We had a little bit of a penalty controversy.
2: Oh, that's right. You know, I talked about that yesterday, Roger. Remember?
7: Yep.
2: I said I couldn't remember what it was, but I said I brought it up to you, and you were like, "Yep, our guys make mistakes sometimes." What do you remember what the controversy was?
6: It was like 18 penalties.
2: Oh, that's what it was. That's what it was. Yeah, it was a little imbalanced. Yeah,
6: and there were a couple things that happened. I mean. A couple things that happened where you're like, wow, that by comparison.
2: But you were honest. You said, hey, listen, our guys don't always get it.
6: It's a hard role. Yeah. And we just went through a 3-day clinic with officials. We have, you know, officials rotate off for different reasons. Officials come in. They'll go out to preseason practice, and you're asking people to make instant judgments in a dynamic situation and always be right. And we have replay that I think should be expanded. And I sought that permission from the Rules Committee. I think our coaches should be part of a challenge environment. We do that in every other sport. But when we created this in football in 2000, whatever it was, 10, 8, 9, you know, the mentality wasn't there. So I think the technology has to be allowed to adapt to the expectations, because our motivation is to get it right.
2: Yeah.
6: And you're not going to be perfect. I think the World Cup that has this video assist review system showed you don't always get
2: it right. That's right.
6: You know, the irony in, like, watching World Cup is you step on somebody's foot and you get a red card, you get ejected and suspended for the next game, right?
2: Yeah.
6: Stepping on their foot.
2: Yeah.
6: I mean, you blow somebody's head with a helmet, and people are mad about it.
2: I know.
6: Looking at this, and well, he kicked them in the shins, and he got kicked out for that.
2: Yeah, you're right about it. It just goes to show you, even with video there in the world's biggest sport, you can get it wrong.
6: Yeah,
2: so, yeah. The I've just joined the show Vision with Greg Sankey. I did want to ask. You've talked about it forever now, lately, about the piece of legislation that's in Congress now, trying to help out the college sports. I was going to ask, if you had to lace money on it, which I don't know if you're a gambling man or not, do you think this is going to happen? Do you think it will ultimately happen that Congress will be able to pass a bill?
6: I was asked yesterday, so I said I'm not going on like Kelce because I don't have a Kelce account,
2: right?
6: In placing any money on yes or no. I think our obligation is to work through the process. So last night I'm on the phone at 9:30 at night. I turned the phone off for this interview. I have no doubt when I get back on already, we'll have communication. So the amount of attention and energy being devoted to trying to help craft a solution, I think, is really important. You know, I would have preferred something very focused. We have media rights in there, football scheduling, and what's called Title II. I think the Title I elements are helpful. They have to be tailored to the needs, not to, like, what everybody kind of thinks happens. It's what actually happens. And we have provided what I call common sense feedback. 7 points in the first section of the bill, 3 in the second section of the bill that make this helpful for everyone, these changes. And I'm encouraged by the effort, but there's no way I'm putting money on one side or the other.
2: Well, listen, you know, if you'd have said 10 years ago, hey, listen, in the future of this thing's get, we're going to need Congress to help get things straightened out, you'd have said, no.
6: Well, David, it's interesting because my first meeting with our presidents and chancellors when I was hired in October 2015, I said, I believe we need a government relations firm in D.C. Not because we have needs, but if you look long term, we will need to have relationships, whether it's hearings or tax issues. And that was prophetic. Now, we waited like 4 years until there was a name, image, and likeness bill adopted in California. And then our presidents quickly authorized me to form the relationship. I'd love to have those 4 years back 10 years ago to build the relationships. But we've been at it for 6 years. I was up in D.C., I think now 3 weeks ago for 2 days. I'm certain to be back. And I remember when I used to go to D.C. to tour the Smithsonian's and go to the top of the Washington Monument, and I longed for those days.
2: That's right, yes. It was more enjoyable than what you're doing now. 661-1037 is the number if you want to be a part of the show. Trey Schaap joins us now. Trey didn't know. Listen, yeah, sorry, man. The commission walked up early.
8: Yeah.
2: He brought his own headset. Yeah, it's fine.
6: Trey's out foraging.
2: Yeah, he brought us a breakfast. So sorry about that.
6: He's the hunter gatherer in the group.
2: He is.
8: I was up having to, you know, I got to take care of David.
6: Mitch.
2: Yes. So
6: he's a strapping young lad.
2: We've got a guy too. Before we play Beat the Baz or name that tune, I want to tell you about the person we have back in the studio. His name is Craig O'Neill. He's a legendary radio guy in Arkansas. He's retired, but he comes on with us once a week. I had some of the greatest pranks back in the 80s and 90s.
7: Oh, yes.
2: Back when you could prank people, and he would be on the air. Has he been pranked? Oh, you're a prankster, too.
6: Well, I was on with The Ticket out of Dallas.
2: Yes.
6: So I lived in Dallas when they first went on the air. And I would drive to work some days listening in the morning to some of their pranks with tears in my eyes, like wondering if I was going to drive off the road. I was laughing so hard.
7: This is Craig.
2: I'll give you an example of one. He calls Texas's AD and says,
6: current AD?
7: No.
2: This was back in the 90s. And he said, hey, we're painting the field at War Memorial, and we've made a mistake. It is instead of Texas, it says Tex-ass. We've added one extra S. And the guy said, we can't change it. He said, you are going to change it. And I mean, Craig, that was a great one.
7: Yeah, something about whelps and stuff.
2: Yeah,
7: they try to change
2: the
7: it.
2: The other one, he calls Alabama, and he calls the
6: I don't think I can laugh at these.
2: He calls the associate AD, and he said, hey, listen, I've got the prayer. I'm the preacher that's going to be giving the prayer. I just want to go over it with you to make sure you're fine with it. Of course, it's all heavy Arkansas, and the AD said, that's not going to work, preacher. I mean, Craig, I wanted to give you that credit in front of Commissioner Sankey, because you were one of the best in the country at doing
5: and this
2: that.
5: Is this is a terrible thing to confess. Right now I'm thinking, how could I prank him?
6: Yeah.
5: What could I do?
6: I was on with The Ticket. One of the times I drove in, the guy, Gordon Keith, did this impression of Norm Hitzkus. He was a longtime Dallas radio. And he calls Dale Hansen.
2: Norm Hitzkus
6: and says, well, we have to share a room at Cowboys training camp because the hotels are all booked. And it is so uncomfortable.
2: Okay.
6: Well, 2 days later, I get a voicemail from Norm Hitzkus, legitimately, about somebody he was serving as a job rempers for. And I'm like, there's no way I'm returning that call because this is absolutely a prank.
2: That's right. Catherine's pretty good. She could probably make sure nobody could prank the commissioner.
6: The guy in my office, Charlie Hussey, you have to watch out for.
7: Yeah, he's a good one. I like the one that Craig did where he called the director of the Texas A&M marching band as a sheik that he was having a wedding for his daughter, and he wanted to hire the Texas A&M band to come and play, but they had a football game that weekend. But he was like, whatever it costs, I'll pay you.
5: Oh, yeah, and when I quoted how much we were going to pay him, he changed real quick. Went 180. In NIL days, man, that would really work.
2: Yeah. So before we let you go, we do this every year. You were kind enough, I asked you to send me your top 10 songs that if you had a summer playlist.
6: Put that out there. You should have warned me, because then I'm taking incoming from some people I know in various bands. Like, how come they're not on?
7: Way to go, man.
2: I did think it was interesting that you went of the 10, five of those were songs were with two bands, U2 and Huey Lewis.
6: Oh, the 80s were great. The sports, Huey Lewis and the News sports album is one of the, right now, 40 years later, underappreciated albums. And my wife and I, our first concert together was Huey Lewis and the News at Weed Sport Speedway in Weed Sport, New York. That's good music right there.
7: Going to the concert tonight?
2: Lionel Richie?
6: Apparently not.
2: My apologies for not letting you know that I was going to put that out there publicly.
6: Okay. You asked me, and I knew it was going out, but then when it went out, first thing I get, the way I found out it was out was a friend of mine said, well, Mac Powell from Third Day is going to be upset with you for not including them. I'm like, I was thinking about summer rock and roll.
2: Well, those are all good. They were all up-tempo, fun songs.
6: Yeah.
2: So, all right, Catherine, we have a couple minutes left. We can do this real quick. Okay,
6: Roger. This is pressure because I've never choked completely.
2: No, you usually.
7: You knock it out of the park.
2: Yeah, usually.
6: Taking the glasses off and closing the eyes. Sensory underload.
2: All of these, Commissioner, almost all of these are number one hits. So, and they're all from the 70s. And 80s, the last half of the 70s and 80s. I think you'll get every one of these. We won't put a timer on you. We'll give you a chance to play it out. So, Roger, let's go with the first one.
6: Hotel California. Eagles at the Sphere was a great
2: It had to be the best,
6: You don't have Glenn Frey, but their visuals, the Hotel California visual at the Sphere.
7: You have that skill.
2: By the way, Don Henley's birthday today, 79.
6: Voice is still remarkable.
2: Yeah, sir. Yeah. All right, Roger, number two.
6: Born to Run, the Boss.
2: Correct. That's two for two.
6: Oh, this guy's on the snow. It's Fogarty, right?
2: Yeah, I'll give you CCR. I'll give you that. Can you get the name of the song? Go ahead, keep playing it, Raj.
5: That'd be a good stadium song. Yeah. That's a good stadium song right there.
2: Think of this, Commissioner. It's obviously a topic of war and politics. Turn up, Raj. Oh, Roger,
6: I can quote you the lyrics, but I can't get to the chorus to give you the title.
2: Fortunate Son.
6: Yeah, Fortunate Son. Yeah.
2: It's okay. You got CCR. The next one, Roger.
6: Another stadium song.
2: That's right.
5: Yeah.
2: Probably, I'm trying to think, what is it, an SEC team that uses this, Trey?
7: I would think that Auburn might.
2: If you're, it's Welcome.
6: Welcome to the Jungle.
2: You know it by the group?
6: By Guns N' Roses.
2: Very right. Very correct. All right, got you on that one. All right, Roger. This is going back to the 80s.
6: Oh, Duran Duran.
2: Very nice.
6: Duran Duran, I can see the video.
2: It's what I'm...
6: Don't tell me.
2: Okay.
6: is it Rio?
2: Nope.
6: Hungry Like a Wolf.
2: That is correct.
7: Boom.
2: That is correct. All right, next, Raj.
6: Jump by Van Halen.
2: Easy one.
7: Yeah.
2: Next.
6: Cars, Rick Ocasek.
2: Yep.
6: Three words.

0: You got it.
1: I was going with that earlier.
2: I gave you three words.
0: You did. You did. You got it in.
2: I knew it was three words.
0: You got it in before they did it. I think we've got two more, Roger, three more. Go ahead.
3: Easy one. Prince. Just want your,
0: one word.
3: Yeah. Trying to help out here.
0: I know.
3: That's right. Some extra on my
0: right. All right, two more. One of my favorite bands of the 80s.
3: Hall & Oates?
0: Yep. Can you name the song?
3: What I want. What I want.
0: It was actually Roger and Step Brothers, right? When they go down and start that.
3: I won't give it
0: one. You make my dreams come true.
3: Yeah,
0: that's right.
3: All I can think of is there's a line they have, to become one, who is the one they become. That's all I can think of.
0: All right, last one. Here it is. What you got? Should be an easy one for you. I think. Maybe not. Maybe
3: no,
0: I just
3: it should be. It's Aerosmith.
0: That's correct. Yeah. That's correct.
3: Walk this way.
0: That's very good. Boom. Finish on a win. Finish on a win.
3: I'm stuck on Love in an Elevator, which is not a good
0: thing. That's all right. Listen, I think the only one that stumped you, which one? Welcome to the Jungle. That was the only one.
3: Well, I couldn't get the Hall & Oates one.
0: Oh, the song.
3: I knew the band. Yeah. I could get part of it.
0: Listen.
3: Get partial credit.
0: Outstanding
2: I'm
0: work.
2: Sweating too much. I have to go change clothes now because this is like pressuring people.
0: No, well, you've done this every year with us since, I guess, 2015. So
3: You guys surprised me the first time, and I think I nailed it because I wasn't listening.
2: You did.
3: The kicker now, which is my excuse, is I listen to podcasts. So I'm coming here and thinking I need to be listening to more 80s on 8 or classic vinyl on Sirius XM.
4: Yeah, Tougher being in front of Congress or David Basil right now.
3: Well, I'm out there publicly. I don't think I've sweated through my shirt walking through Congress.
0: Well, you're always a good sport, Greg. Thanks so much. We appreciate the time, and especially going back to your willingness to come to Little Rock, the touchdown.
3: Yeah, can we go back, like when you emailed me about the list of songs?
0: Yes.
3: He begins with, "Hey, I'm in Amsterdam."
0: That's right.
3: And he like asked me this question, and so I'm like, "What are you doing in Amsterdam?" asking me this question.
0: Yeah, right. You said it was the first. It was 2 o'clock in the morning, I think, when I sent it to you. I've never received an email from Amsterdam at 2 a.m.
4: He works all the time.
0: I was over there, and regrettably, it was the same time that Arkansas was playing in the World Series in softball, and so I'm up trying to watch the games at 2 o'clock in the morning, much to the chagrin of my girlfriend. When she couldn't find me at 2 o'clock in the morning, and you were so nice to send those that list. But thank you so much for your kindness and willingness.
3: Brother in Arms is another one of those underrated 80s albums.
0: Okay, look at you.
3: Dire Straits.
0: All right, listen. Well, again, that's your specialty, and 9 out of 10 is not bad. So you got. But I love the fact that we can put him under pressure.
4: No doubt.
0: Yeah,
4: he has more pressure of other things than that.
3: ZZ Top got me under pressure.
0: Look at that.
3: Didn't even play
0: the
3: tune.
0: Oh. Let's take a break, Roger. Hey, thanks for the music back there in Little Rock, Commissioner. Thanks again. So much.
3: Thanks, David.
0: Appreciate it, Catherine. You guys are the best. All right, we'll come back. And I think we got Justin Moore.

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0: Yesterday, the last four commitments for Arkansas basketball officially signed. Mature Maker, Ilya Froloff, Davion Thompson, and Caleb Urugu will be playing for the Hogs this year. Thompson and Urugu are reclassifications from the 2027 class. Those four will also join the team for the Bahamas trip, which is happening at the end of this month. The Razorbacks will play four games in 5 days during that trip. The Arkansas Travelers will be back at Dickey Stevens Park against the Tulsa Drillers tonight. First pitch is set for 6:35. Radio coverage can be heard on 106.7 Buzz 2. And SEC Media Days continues today. 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
4: Finally, a little bit of relief from all of this extreme heat. No heat advisor here in Central Arkansas today. We do have one in far South Arkansas. But we'll still be kind of hot. Sunny and 94 degrees, but a drop in humidity as well and a touch breezy. Tonight will be clear and down to normal with a low of 72. For the Buzz Radio Network, I'm meteorologist Pat Walker.
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12: LaShonda Ree.
11: LaShonda Ree, get on out here. 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
3: Craig O'Neill on Morning Mayhem is brought to you by Genesis of Conway, the future of luxury today.
15: Oh, yeah, baby. Getting to read to children today at Project Transformation in Central Arkansas. It's a Methodist church-sponsored summer camp, and I'm getting to go read to the kids today. So this
16: well,
15: is
16: great
15: a
16: job,
15: pumped-up
16: Craig.
15: Type Wednesday,
16: well,
15: baby.
16: Well done. Only nobody does it better than you.
15: Oh, here we go.
17: You are our show.
16: Very nice. 7:47 Central Time, 8:47 Eastern. We got JM on. Sorry about that, JM. By the time I noticed that you had you jumped on, I was in the middle with Commissioner Sankey.
18: No, you're good.
16: I told Roger yesterday, I couldn't remember when he spoke at the Touchdown Club last year what the controversy was, because I remember I was going to bring it up and confront him about it, and he admitted it. And I don't know if you heard, did you hear what he said it was?
18: No, I must have missed that.
16: It was the game where we had 18. By the way, Bill Vickery joins us now. Good morning, Bill.
19: Yeah, good morning, guys.
16: It's the one we had 18 penalties, and they had like one. And I can't remember who was it, Trey? Was it it was so out of proportion that I – and then I think there was a missed call amongst the 18.
18: Yeah.
16: Because I asked him, I said, Justin, I said, how can you – can you have to look at that surely – I said, do you get the readings of what the calls are? He said, I get them immediately.
18: Mm-hmm.
16: And
18: wow.
16: So I knew there was a problem. And he said, our guys don't always get it right. And so I just can't
19: Human remember. Beings.
16: Yeah. I can't remember what game it was, but it was a lot of complaining.
18: But they're never going to actually do anything about it. I mean, you look at the game, the Auburn game from
16: years ago.
18: Oh, gosh. Was it 20 or 21, something like that, where they they try to clock it, the quarterback, and – he throws it 6 yards behind him, and
19: 18
18: it's just
19: penalties.
18: A bunch of crap. I mean, it would be any commissioner, but they're never going to do anything about it. I mean, they're just going to try to do the best they can to save face and move right on along.
19: Mm-hmm.
18: Just like
19: penalties.
18: The scheduling for us for the last 4 or 5 years. You can't tell me that that's not on purpose. I'm sorry. You can't.
16: What is that? What'd you find out?
19: 18 penalties, 193 yards against Mississippi State on November 1st, 2025.
16: And they have?
19: No,
16: we had 18. It was almost like every play there was a flag. It was the worst. And he even admitted, it looks so bad, you just can't have. Even though some of them were some of them were legit. Would you remember, we were a messy team at times last year. And anyway, and Raj, good job on the music. And most of those were pretty easy, but when you're sitting there and you're trying to think of him, it's a little bit more challenging than you would think. So.
15: Well, you changed the subject on him. I mean, he's talking football and cliches, and he's going from one media outlet to another, and suddenly it changes everything when you listen to the music. I was very impressed that he could remember.
16: Well,
15: that was pretty good.
16: Tommy did this like 7-8 years ago, and he just decided. He's doing like Roger, sitting back there, and he goes, hey, Commissioner, I'm going to throw a couple songs at you. Because he had come out that day earlier in the week, and talked about Times They Are Changing by Bob Dylan. And so he's got a passion for it, so it's fun. We get to sort of tap into that. And
19: Mississippi State, 4 penalties, 30 yards.
16: Yeah,
19: sure. can't let that go.
16: Hey, 30 yards
19: versus
16: 193.
19: Yep.
16: Yeah, and so it was so bad, you have to acknowledge, hey, something's not right there. Come on. You can't call
19: crazy
16: 18 penalties versus 4. So,
19: hey, guys, back in the studio, you can't see this, but Trey and David have a breakfast in front of them after a huge dinner last night.
15: Meat market was fantastic,
19: it was
15: Bill.
19: Huge.
15: Thank
19: Trey
15: you so much.
19: Trey has the entire state of Idaho's potato crop in front of him right now after eating half a sow. I mean, there's got to be 13 eggs in that.
15: That's a white omelet.
16: We'll come back and wrap things up with Craig. So do not go away. Live from the SEC Media Days at 7:51.
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22: It's Coach Roy Peterball, Rooster Poot High School. Everybody there loves to listen to the Morning Mayhem with Roger Scott, Justin Moore, Christian Weaver, and this guy named David Basil.
16: All right, 850, 755, rather, really short segment. Craig, thanks for coming up today. Mitch Moore, you going to be reading again? Craig, are you there?
15: Sorry. Roger and I were talking.
16: That's what I had a feeling. Yeah.
15: We had our own show going. Shame you folks didn't hear it. It was really good.
16: Real quick, share where you're going to be reading again today.
15: I'm going to be at Project Transformation. They've got two outlets in Pine Bluff and Little Rock. It's a small camp, summer camp, but it's growing, and the Methodist Church is their sponsor. I spoke to that group, and now I'm going to go back and make good on my promise to come read to the kids. Cannot wait. Cannot wait. Getting warmed up for the start of school in 18 days.
16: You're a good man. And I do think that Roger and Craig should prank Sankey.
23: I agree.
16: Yeah, I think it would. I think he would.
23: We could help. Catherine could help make that happen.
15: We could be congressional aides, and here's the final bill that we're going to come up with, and it's so bizarre.
16: That's good.
15: Yes. There's no way he could go with it.
23: Greg, I'm going to work with Catherine. I'm going to start laying the groundwork for that. I love that idea.
16: So we've got Justin Moore and Pullen. We got Raj and Christian and Craig back in the studio there in Little Rock. We're here in Tampa. I was going to ask. I don't think I've ever asked. I don't think I've seen Roger. Justin, we're going to go to Cigar City today, which is called
19: Ybor City,
16: which was I read was a cigar capital of the world in 1900.
19: Yes.
16: And all the
19: a lot of cigars. Cuban influence.
16: Are you a cigar smoker at all, Justin? Have you done that?
1: I mean, I smoke two or three a year, maybe.
16: Yeah.
1: You know, but yeah. I mean, I enjoy them, but. Yeah.
16: What about you? What about you, Roger? I don't think I've ever seen you.
4: Well, I worked at a cigar store before I started working for Magic 105.
16: Yeah, and I've seen you smoke cigarettes, but I don't think I've ever seen you.
4: Yeah, you smoke a cigar. I mean, there was a time that I was smoking a cigar. It would be a Padron or a, oh, my gosh. What do you call it? I can't even remember. Box.
1: Swisher Sweet.
4: No.
19: Black and mild.
4: But I did. I would smoke a few of those before. I got lightheaded.
15: Oh.
4: Yeah, you get a little lightheaded.
16: Justin, I told the boys that my dad sold. That's how he made a living, selling cigars back in the 60s.
1: And is that right?
16: Yeah, wow. Tampa,
15: door to door? How does he do that?
16: No, he did not do it door to door. But I
1: said prison?
16: Everything's been, and I think we should be hearing some music there, Ross. Should we get close to that? Just want to make sure. There we go. Craig, thanks so much, buddy. Appreciate it, man.
4: Thank you.
15: You guys are the best, and I'm telling you, we've got a good commissioner, David. You proved it again this morning. We got us a good commissioner.
16: He's a lot smarter than I am. I know that much. All right, do not go away. It is 8 o'clock in Arkansas, 9 o'clock here in Tampa.

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5: The Boys and Girls Club of Central Arkansas play a vital role in the lives of so many kids in our community. 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Laker Nick Smith Jr. Before he ever played for the Razorbacks or in the NBA, he was hooping at the Jacksonville Boys and Girls Club. 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
10: 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Today, the four teams are Alabama, Florida, Ole Miss, Texas A&M. Back in studio, we've got Roger Scott, Christian Weaver. Out at Poen, Arkansas, we've got Justin Moore. Coming up in the 9 o'clock hour, we'll visit with Joe Nichols. And he is brought to you by Powers Truck Parts and Service in North Little Rock. We've got to play a little match game at some point, which we'll do. But I was looking, Justin, earlier with Roger and Christian, we were looking at the numbers for the University of Florida. And, you know, they've won three national championships, you know, in the 2000s. I think they

0: 1-1 under Spurrier, too, which was, what year was that? I can't recall.
1: It would have been 90s, I think, right?
0: Well, he was finished in 2001, Spurrier was, and so I think it was 1996 when they won the national championship with one loss. And then Meyer won two of them in 2000s. So think about this. So they won a national championship in 2008, so they have high expectations. And listen to these seasons, the previous six seasons, 4-8, 8-5, 5-7, 6-7, 6-7. I'm telling you,
1: it's hard to believe.
0: The Florida fans are losing their mind. They thought, you know, they went through, after Urban Meyer, they went through Will Muschamp, Jim McElwain, Dan Mullen, and Billy Napier. And then if you could compare that to Ole Miss, let's say, you look at what they've done. You know, last year they go 13-2. The year before that, they're 10-3. The year before that, they're 11-2. So
1: they just got lucky with a coach.
0: Yeah, he's certainly
1: lightning in a bottle. In my opinion, I mean, I don't think that's sustainable at Ole Miss, but that's just me. Personally.
0: Yeah, it'll be curious.
1: And maybe
0: to see
1: it's wishful thinking.
0: Well, I was about to say we'll find out. Pete Golding is the coach, and then what about A&M? So you got A&M will be here. Elko. If you look at the list of their seasons, they're 11-2 last year, go to the playoff under Mike Elko, 8-5 the first year. You go back before that, Jimbo Fisher, 7-6, 5-7, 8-4. They really, you know, talked about Kevin Sumlin only had 1 year when he more than had double-digit wins. That was his first 2012, and that was probably the Johnny Manziel year. And I think he won 9 games the next year, and then it's 8-8-8, and then 7. They bring in Jimbo Fisher and pay him a gazillion dollars, and you know they end up running him off and buying him out. He was 5-7 and 7-6 his last 2 years.
1: When are they going to realize, Baz, like what they are?
0: Yeah,
1: is mediocre. That's what they've been their entire football history.
0: Yeah, they have not.
1: I
0: been
1: mean,
0: able
1: they've
0: to get
1: had
0: over
1: a year
0: hill.
1: Here and there, but like, go look it up. They've never. They may have the money of this one and that one, but historically, that's not the type of program they are.
0: Yeah, and of course, you know, from us, we can't beat them for whatever reason. You know, remember we used to beat them all the time, and we cannot buy a win against them. In the last, I think, what,
1: and we're in the worst 15-year stretch of our history.
0: Yeah,
1: and they're still barely beating us.
0: Yeah, we can't beat them in Missouri for some reason. Roger, I'm looking at the picture of the new monitor.
2: Do you see the new monitor? Why am I singing about a monitor?
0: So that is astounding. It is outstanding. Is it the one? But is it the one beneath the call board, Roger?
3: Yes, correct.
0: Because I thought y'all were going to switch out and do that on top.
3: No, what we did right now—that is a temporary fix. That is a smaller monitor. When we get the fixed one later on, it'll be as big as the one that I currently use now. In the studio, and that way I can put...
1: We still talking about monitors.
3: We're talking about monitors.
1: Okay.
3: I'll have it, but as we speak, well, that is astounding.
0: So, you know, Justin, I don't know the way you run your business or when your organization band and all this, but, you know, I feel like the things I do, I want to have some urgency to get them done, and...
1: Except a protein bar and eating it.
3: Eating.
0: Let me say, touche.
1: Sorry.
0: No, touche on that. And so, and that's one of the things that I think good companies, you know, let's have some urgency. Let's get things done. And sometimes businesses don't do that. And so we pushed Gemma, we really need, we're the only show that does as many clips and plays as many clips. And Roger's having to search through, 50 pages of stuff to find them in, 1 second. So having that second
1: monitor.
0: Yeah,
1: and timing is key.
0: You bet. That's exactly right. So we're the only show that really needs that. And so Gemma got it done, and I was like, Gemma, let's not wait till, the end of August. Let's get this thing done.
3: You're always doing that. So to Gemma, we give this.
0: Yeah, good job, Gemma.
4: What an asset you are to our show.
3: That's it. Thank you.
5: It's also we had two monitors when we had Next Gen, and when we made the switch, we went down to one monitor. We just need two monitors.
3: That's all.
5: We need two monitors.
3: And it works for me. Nobody else will use it, but maybe they will, but it's extended.
6: How many monitors, Roger, do you need?
3: I need at least some.
0: The Let's hit a couple messages here on our Middleton Eaton Air text line. Somebody said, Baz, we know professional women's sports is going on, but even more so when you threw some softballs at the commissioner during Beat the Baz. Listen, I'm never going to try to embarrass the guy, but I'm telling you, he was sweating. He actually took off his glasses. It's pressure. I don't care. You know, it's easier said than done. That's easy to get. Well, you put on a headset and you do it out of the blue.
4: Right.
0: And he got most of them. Most of them were number one hits.
4: Nine out of ten.
0: Yeah. So, I thought he would get the Welcome to the Jungle. I thought that would probably the easiest one that he would get. So, yeah. And plus, too, here's the deal. You're never going to, I thought that maybe you were talking about just questions in general. He's got an answer for everything. There's not a question he doesn't have.
4: Auburn plays that at their basketball games because they call their arena the jungle.
5: Yeah.
0: Tomorrow, we've been teasing it. We're going to have John Daly amongst us. We haven't been telling everybody here, but John Daly's going to come hang out with us. So that should be interesting here on Radio Row. People are going to walk around and say, why is John Daly hanging out here today?
4: Nuts.
0: So anyway, we'll have Ryan Silverfield here and Quincy Rhodes. You know what? I wonder if I said, Quincy, give us a hint how much you're making. are you in seven figures or is it six figures? I don't think we'll do that. But anyway.
4: Before tax or after tax?
0: That's right. 661-1037. Someone says Florida won football national championships in 06 and 08 and basketball in 08. Yeah, listen, they had a
4: They've got three football national titles.
0: That's right. Three football and how many? Three basketball. Is that not crazy? That's all in since
4: it went back to back.
5: All in the last 30 years.
0: That's right. Well, yeah. And the Superior was in the it was 96. I think.
4: 96. They went to the basketball champion Final Four in 96.
0: Yeah. How nice is that to have three Listen, you're talking about not being a basketball or a football school. But Florida was not a basketball school.
4: No.
0: Until what's his face comes along and they went.
1: Man, if you get the right coach. It doesn't really matter where it is, in my opinion.
0: Yeah.
1: Anybody out there think Saban could have won wherever he went?
0: Yeah,
1: Alabama helps.
0: It helps.
1: But he could have went anywhere and won. If the dude from Indiana can go to Indiana and win, I firmly believe Saban could do the same thing just about anywhere.
0: Yeah, I definitely think it helps being in Alabama when you have
3: note
0: money.
3: To Jerry Jones, call Nick Saban.
4: Yeah, right, Roger. Well, and Cignetti at Indiana is a Saban disciple.
0: That's right. By the way, Roger, speaking of Cowboys, I think camp starts today for some NFL teams, right, Christian? I think I saw today that at least this week, I think camp cranks up.
5: Was it the two teams that are in the Hall of Fame game or something?
0: I think that's what I'm thinking. Yeah. What's weird too? I forgot, Roger.
5: I don't know who's playing in that though.
0: I forgot that Mike McCarthy is coaching at Pittsburgh.
5: He is.
0: And Rogers, they were together at Green Bay. Yep. I completely forgot about that. Yeah. And plus, you got five new coaches.
4: One-year deal for Rogers.
1: Great. As a Steeler fan, we get. we get these two knuckleheads way past their prime.
3: Oh,
1: awesome.
3: Yep.
0: Someone says here Maduro. Is that a cigar? Is that the cigar?
3: It's a flavor.
0: Someone said Saban didn't win a lot at Michigan State. He did not. He was okay. He did an okay job.
4: Had to get to the South.
1: What, 45 years ago?
0: Yeah.
1: What are you talking about?
0: Let's see here. Have you heard of Have a Tampa? That's exactly what my dad sold was Have a Tampa. Someone said it was, Mississippi State, 18 penalties to 4. Here's one. Can you please ask Justin what is his worst venue and best venue that he's ever played at? Do you have one top of the line for you and the worst one, Justin?
1: Gosh, I played a strip joint in Idaho 20 years ago. That's pretty rough. Red Rocks is really cool.
0: Oh, that! I'd like to go see
1: that's
0: a show
1: really
0: there.
1: Cool.
0: Yeah, I'd like to. Yeah.
5: There may be a show opportunity across the street from Trey and Baz's condo.
0: Lionel Richie tomorrow night.
4: Tonight.
0: Yeah. I'd enjoy that. Roger, would you? I'd enjoy watching Lionel Richie.
5: Lionel Richie's cool. Yeah.
0: He was wow. Did you hear that? Lionel Richie's cool.
5: Wow. Yeah. I like Lionel Richie.
1: I love you, buddy.
4: Amy and I are going to see Lionel Richie in Austin in August.
3: Renew your vows?
0: Did you hear Psyche say?
4: We will in December, though.
3: Oh, wow.
0: Would you like to see the Eagles at the Sphere? Have you been to the Sphere yet?
4: I've seen it. I've not been inside of it.
3: I've not seen it. I don't know. I'd like to watch. First thing I want to see if the Sphere is
0: Wizard of Oz.
3: Epic. Epic. I want to watch Epic. Elvis Presley.
5: Oh,
3: yeah.
5: You guys. Yeah. Do you think Epic was better or the Elvis biopic they did?
3: Epic.
0: Oh, Epic. Was, yeah, Epic. That's the real.
3: It's a real deal, bro.
0: And Justin Moore watched it with us, and he I think he liked it. I think he might have fallen asleep.
3: He liked it so much he bought a dog after it.
1: Yeah, this is true.
0: Someone says here, yo, Raj, try to slide in the why are you yelling bit with JM. So funny.
3: Well,
0: that was what we tried to find yesterday, remember?
3: We had it. We found it.
5: We played it yesterday.
0: Did we play it? Yeah, somebody wants... Somebody wants to hear it again. Listen,
3: I know what they
0: like,
3: want.
0: They
3: man.
0: Like humor.
4: We told Vickery at dinner last night about playing his stuff, and he gave Randy the backstory.
0: What was remarkable about that? Justin had not heard it. Randy had not heard that thing. We've been.
1: I had heard
0: years.
1: It. I heard it 100 times.
0: Well, I guess who was someone yesterday else on the who else was on the show?
1: Rick,
0: who
1: maybe?
5: It was Chuck Gatlin.
0: Okay, no. it was Chuck. Okay, I knew there were
3: we
0: a couple people.
3: We still can't find that one. You need to see if we can find...
5: Which one was that?
3: Where he says he's horny.
5: Oh,
0: we'll
5: horny
0: see. Did you also see, you see where Andrew Benintendi switched with a broken hand? So he's up to bat. Remember Benny Ball?
6: Sure.
0: He played with the Razorbacks, Andrew Benintendi.
6: He did what with a broken hand? All I heard was, I'm fed up, fed, fed, fed.
3: That's one. Here's the other one.
0: Oh my God! Say that again, Justin. Oh, your volume's a little.
6: You don't remember what the? You don't remember what the movie?
3: Wait a minute, I like. You can just hear him change his voice
0: know,
3: right there. Here we go.
0: One more time. What? Say that again, Justin. Oh, your volume's a little.
6: You don't remember what
0: now.
6: The? You don't remember what the movie that had that in it was?
0: Why are you yelling?
6: Because he said my
5: he's too quiet.
0: It's Roger's delivery. There's a little bit of time, a pregnant pause. Yeah, and, yeah, why are you yelling?
1: Exactly right. Why are you yelling?
0: Bill Vickery joins us. Bill, was telling the boys you're taking me to Ybor City today.
7: Mm-hmm.
0: How old is the oldest restaurant in Florida that we're
7: going to? So we're going to go for lunch at a place called Columbia.
0: Oh, okay.
7: Which was established in 1905.
0: Okay.
7: In
0: love
7: Ybor
0: it.
7: City.
0: Right. I love
7: so,
0: it.
7: It's been operating continuously since then.
0: I think Justin was gone most of the time, Roger, while we were seeing the four restaurants mm-hmm. in Arkansas that are over 100 years old. We got one more to go to. I love walking in places like that that have a history of, you know, that many.
7: We'll eat a lot of good Cuban food
0: yes,
7: today.
0: Yes, yes.
7: So be prepared.
0: Anything,
7: good Cuban sandwich.
0: Anything in particular?
4: His diet, Bill.
7: Yeah, the paella. I mean, they will do, they have these... deviled crab things with hot sauce. Yeah, it'll be.
3: Cucaracha.
7: D's. Oh,
0: all right, let me ask you this. If I'm not a smoker and I don't really smoke cigars, mm-hmm. would it be cool to chew on, have a cigar like in my mouth?
7: Yes. We're going to stand. We're going to sit out there old school style with a bunch of these.
4: Facebook Live?
0: Maybe.
7: I think a good stogie Facebook Live.
0: Roger, was that you who went, who did that?
3: I don't know about you, but chewing on it. I don't know. You're going to chew on it.
0: Well, not chew on it, but you know,
5: a poser, right?
0: Yeah, just touch it. Well, I don't know. Do people just put cigars?
1: You wouldn't smoke a cigar?
0: Well, I've done it before, but I...
3: Do it again. You're not to smoke. You're not inhaling. I mean, you don't do that.
0: Here you go.
3: No, it's such a great smell.
0: Is that Roger?
3: No. Listen,
4: Bill.
3: Listen,
4: help me out.
3: You get you a nice boxed press padron. Oh, you an anniversary. Oh, are you kidding me? I'm just telling you.
0: Here's one that says, we haven't beaten Texas A&M since Coach Bobby Petrino was there. That's not true. In what, 2012? Sam. Arkansas still leads the all-time football series against Texas A&M 42-37-3. No, Bielema beat him 1 year, right? Not Bielema, I mean
1: Sam.
0: Yeah, the year we won all the trophies.
4: All the trophies.
0: Yeah.
1: That was the Berkshire.
0: Yes, mm-hmm. That's right.
1: Okay, yeah.
0: That's right. Let me tell you, that to me, you know, the thing that drove me nuts, Bill, the last few years is not being able to beat Missouri or A&M. But I'm going to tell you, mm-hmm. that five-year stretch with Bielema, going into it was deja vu going into that post-game press conference.
3: Two overtimes back-to-back.
0: Oh, my gosh. The way we would lose those games, and we would walk back in, it'd be I cannot believe we're walking back into this press conference.
7: Same thing.
0: Same thing.
7: Yep.
0: 5 years in a row, he never beat him. Never beat him. And I think
1: I was just going to say that. Had he beaten them maybe twice, three times, he'd probably still be the coach.
0: No, there's no question about it. But I'll tell you, that combo of losing the Missouri – eight of the last 10 years at A&M. It's just been, I don't even care about the other ones. Like, man, can we just beat those two teams? Can we just find a way to beat those two? Yeah. Someone says, David, what's your thoughts on the layoffs at ESPN? I read a story today that part of that was about they acquired the NFL Network, and I guess there's their bottom line's changed a little bit. And they did this like 2 years ago. They called some of the talent
3: it's like Clear Channel. Every year they have a massive layoff.
0: But the only one I've noticed is
4: Ryan Clark.
0: No.
4: Charles Davis.
0: No. The baseball guy.
5: Ravitch. I don't think he's the only one of note.
4: He's not the only one.
0: He's the biggest name, right? 30 years? I mean, that's
4: longest tenured, probably.
0: But he's bigger than Ryan Clark, isn't he?
7: I would think so.
4: But there's some. I mean,
5: I wouldn't
4: Charles
5: say
4: Davis.
5: The only one of note, but maybe he's the biggest. The marquee.
0: I don't think people know. A lot of people don't know who Charles Davis is. I know who he is, but I don't know if I'm just trying to think of anybody.
4: Somebody said to get him to the touchdown.
0: Somebody said Jay Billis, and that was false.
4: That was false.
0: Although I thought Justin, you may want that to be true with Jay Billis, right?
8: I'm not a big fan.
0: Someone said Saban did not win in the NFL. Yeah, he was with Belichick.
3: Miami, but I forgot
0: about that. Miami. Yeah.
3: It's a whole different game.
8: That's two in about the past 5 minutes. Are y'all really going to argue with me that Saban? I mean, for God's sakes. It's not even an arguable point. I mean, y'all are bringing up stuff from like 100 years ago.
0: Ryan Clark was just a.
8: Am I nuts? Saban didn't win when he was a junior in high school. Guys, for God's sakes, my point is that's how great he is.
0: There's no question about that. Someone says here, Taylor and Cabot says, I would say Cam Newton is the biggest he has been laid off. Is he?
4: Cam Newton got laid
5: he
4: off.
5: Did well, see, off I didn't,
4: yeah.
0: What? I didn't even know he was on the ESPN.
4: Oh, yeah.
5: What did he do? First take and stuff, yeah.
0: Oh, I thought he was sort of rotational.
4: And then
0: talent.
4: He has his fourth and one podcast that he does.
7: I think he owns that outright.
5: That's the biggest part of what he does, probably.
0: Yeah. Yeah,
7: the rest of that stuff is to promote him and his podcast. Yeah.
0: Somebody says, don't they have to make those cuts because of Pat McAfee's $60 million contract? Well,
4: that doesn't go straight to Pat McAfee. That goes to his production.
7: Crew, yeah.
0: Somebody says here, we need to find a cure for David's Jimmy leg affliction. He's shaking bad on camera. I've had those leg shakes for forever. Tommy did too. Tommy.
4: Well, you haven't cramped up this year like you did last year. You scared me to death when you cramped up last year.
7: You do have the Jimmy leg. I've noticed that. I see you.
0: Go shake your leg. Roger, remember Elvis say, I had to shake a leg.
3: Jessica
0: comes in there the other day. She was on the show with the sheriff from Fort Ice, and I've been doing this for 25 years, and my leg is shaking. Mm-hmm. She leaves her like, grabs my knee. They're like, when you let me shake my knee, this is not your office, young lady.
9: Tell those people something. Shut up.
0: I can tell Roger is—he's like been free. He's like he can move his things around.
3: You have spent way too many nights beside Club D's. Because I don't know
7: back
3: what you're
7: out there again
3: about
7: last
0: Bill.
7: Night.
0: Bill, oh, no. they did not
4: music
0: they,
4: talking.
0: They, yeah. they here's what's crazy about it. They walked outside all night long. Mm-hmm. They would have conversations outside this club, which is 50 feet from our doors. Like, dude, either go home or go back inside and have your conversation. It's like, you don't realize there's residential. I don't know. It's just people, I guess, are just rude.
7: Area's changing.
0: I don't. Have we sent Justin the picture that's on the door? We gotta send Justin the picture that's on the door.
8: No, I don't have a clue what y'all are talking about.
4: Can we send him this picture too?
0: So it's the it's called Club DZ, Justin. And if you go. These nuts, you know, deal. That's anyway, and it's not a gentleman's club because the gentleman's club is the strip club.
7: Correct.
0: This is just the opposite. Or, would it be called? What would you? What
3: what's
0: would be
3: a gay bar?
7: Club Ramrod.
0: Yeah, is it? Yes, Club Ramrod. I love my Bill's version a little bit better. Yeah. Okay. Let's take a break.
3: I don't know why. I mean, what? It's.
0: I like it. That's not a fun name. It's a gay bar. I'd rather have something like here.
3: Well, no. I have it. You were asking what kind it was. You were beating all around. I thought, well, I don't know.
0: I was trying to think of something fun to say, like a gentleman's club, like another name for it.
3: Well, no, it's not a gentleman.
5: It's only gentlemen's.
0: It's only gentlemen. Yes.
3: Okay. Very good.
0: When we come back,
5: and women that don't want to be bothered by.
0: That's true.
3: Huh?
0: That's true. Now, something they say.
5: They say women go to gay bars because they don't really bother them.
0: I think we're going to have the head of the Liberty Bowl. He always stops by and always said, "Where's my MVP trophy?"
7: Right, right. You know, it's, right.
0: But it was actually.
7: Are you going in the Liberty Bowl Hall of Fame?
0: No, you know, Herschel Walker goes in. We're going to get him about that, too. Why does Herschel Walker go in the Liberty Bowl Hall of Fame? He didn't even play in it.
7: I was going to say,
0: he never played in the Liberty Bowl Hall of Fame.
7: He drove by the Liberty
3: Bowl. Yeah, that makes no sense.
0: It makes no sense, Roger. We'll ask him that when he comes in. All right, it's 9:30. Joe Nichols at the top of the hour, too. Don't forget about that.
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10: Yesterday, the last four commitments for Arkansas basketball officially signed. Mature Maker, Ilya Frohoff, Davion Thompson, and Caleb Urugu will be playing for the Hogs this year. Thompson and Urugu are reclassifications from the 2027 class. Those four will also join the team for the Bahamas trip, which is happening at the end of this month. The Razorbacks will play four games in 5 days during that trip. The Arkansas Travelers will be back at Dickey Stevens Park against the Tulsa Drillers tonight. First pitch is set for 6:35. Radio coverage can be heard on 106.7 Buzz 2. And SEC Media Days continues today. 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
14: Finally, a little bit of relief from all of this extreme heat. No heat advisor here in Central Arkansas today. We do have one in far South Arkansas. But we'll still be kind of hot, sunny, and 94 degrees, but a drop in humidity as well, and a touch breezy. Tonight, we'll be clear and down to normal with a low of 72. For the Buzz Radio Network, I'm meteorologist Pat.
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0: Let's go ahead and hit that liner again there, Roger Dodge.
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2: 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Well,

0: our man Justin Moore. Do a little Eagles cover there. Don Henley having a birthday day, 79. Great to have Justin on the show with us today out in Poland. A Morning Mayhem fully assembled, but spread all over Timbuktu. Bill Vickery joining us today. It's been great to have him all week. I tell you, Double R has been working his butt off. He and Trey have been 14-hour days. They get here at 6 and don't get home till 7:30 or 8. And this morning we let Randy sleep in. He was pooped. So I think he's just now coming to, if you will. And Trey's been working hard too. And Roger and Christian doing a great job back in the studio. We got a guest with us here, a friend of mine that I always see at these events. Harold Grader. Harold, good morning. How are you, buddy?
1: David, great to see you. I guess the last time we crossed paths.
0: Where was it?
1: Arkansas Sports Hall of Fame dinner?
0: That's right.
1: My first time to attend. Very nice.
0: Yeah, that's right. I emcee that, and it's always a big night, have 1,000 people there. And for those that don't know, Harold is the executive director at the AutoZone Liberty Bowl.
1: Associate executive.
0: Associate executive. I forget that.
1: Don't want to make the boss.
0: I forget that one that one word.
1: But I appreciate the temporary promotion there.
0: Associate executive director. How many years now with Liberty Bowl?
1: This is, I want to say it's 28.
0: Wow.
1: Something like that. I left TV in 98.
0: Yeah, you were in broadcast TV there in
1: Memphis.
0: I was
1: at the NBC station in Memphis for 15 years.
0: Yeah. And you also do the Touchdown Club there in Memphis.
1: Yeah, Memphis Touchdown Club is one of the community things that I'm involved in. We have a great team of volunteers for that, and we're gearing up. You know, we get them when we can. We take them when we can get them, David, and you know how that is.
0: Yeah, very good.
1: And I'll just say on the front end, when the Memphis Touchdown Club grows up, and hopefully will eventually grow up, we aspire to be David Basil and the Little Rock Touchdown Club. The model for all of us. But we get cranked up Monday.
0: Oh, is that right? Okay.
1: You know, again, we take them when we can get them. We're going to have Philip Montgomery, the associate head coach, new to the staff at Mississippi State. Of course, we know Philip from his days as head coach at Tulsa.
0: Yeah, Tulsa. He was also
1: He was with Baylor.
0: What's the guy that got fired at Baylor?
1: It was Art Briles.
0: Art Briles. Montgomery was a Bulls War finalist. I really like him. So he's at Mississippi State now?
1: Yeah.
0: Okay.
1: Good guy. So we've got him coming in on Monday night, and then our friend Greg McElroy, just to our right, will be in on August 10th, and then we get rolling earnest then.
0: One of the advantages, Roger and Justin, that Memphis has from a standpoint of like Touchdown Club is that over the years it used to be this way. Coaches used to come in, the head coaches of Tennessee, Ole Miss, Mississippi State, all those schools, because it was a good recruiting base to come in.
1: Absolutely.
0: Right. So we don't get that at Little Rock because there's just not enough recruits. Now, if they could, they'd be flying in and, hey, we'll do the Touchdown Club because they'd have a chance to meet. But we just don't have that. And that's something that's been a staple of you guys.
1: Been over the years. And, David, that's really changed as well.
0: Yeah, not as much as it used to be.
1: As the pressure on the coaches, number one, from many different angles. The calendar has changed. Recruiting has changed. The emphasis on recruiting high school players has changed. So we don't have as many head coaches as we used to. Clark Lee, our friend from Vanderbilt, has been very loyal to our club, and he'll be one of our head coaches that'll be coming to the Memphis Touchdown Club. Obviously, the new head coach at Memphis, Charles Huff, will be on the agenda. But, you know, for example, Mississippi State, you know, Coach Lebby couldn't work it out, so Jeff isn't coming, but we have Philip Montgomery on Monday night.
0: Well, the other big point of contention with me and Harold, Bill, is there's been a lobbying group. Maybe they need to hire you to get David Basil his Mercedes-Benz TV Most Valuable Player Award against Bo Jackson in the 84 Liberty Bowl. So
2: we want a campaign has begun to put David in the Liberty Bowl Hall. We want David in the Liberty Bowl.
0: Even though
2: Hall.
0: We got beat. I was telling them, like, how in the world did Herschel Walker get into the Liberty Bowl Hall of Fame? How does that work, Carol?
1: It's really not our Hall of Fame.
0: Oh, okay, it's not. Okay.
1: The award is our Distinguished Citizen Award.
0: Okay, gotcha.
1: Which goes back some 50 years. Danny Thomas, the great entertainer, founder of St. Jude, was one of the early recipients. Elvis.
2: Yep.
1: We've had Priscilla. We've had
0: very cool.
1: Archie Manning and Peyton Manning.
0: Okay, so it's not really Liberty Bowl.
1: No,
0: I got you.
1: It's the Distinguished Citizen Award. Great Americans, which is what you qualify as Great Americans.
0: Well, and we should say, speaking of St. Jude, our co-host, Justin Moore, his golf tournament several months back. What'd you hit? 800,000, Justin? What'd you hit on that deal? 700,000, 800,000?
3: I mean, it was a big. For the year?
0: Say, No, no, yeah, for that tournament, that St. Jude tournament. It was, I think it was like 800,000, wasn't it? Seven or eight?
3: Man, I don't remember. Positive. It was a lot. You,
0: yeah, it, normally it's
3: for,
0: 500.
3: For one night, it's
0: for
3: crazy,
0: one night, yeah. Yeah. I mean, he had like 700. Of course, St. Jude is such a big deal there.
1: Absolutely.
0: In Memphis.
1: And they are our charitable partner at the bowl game as well. Everything we do is focused on them and their messaging.
0: Right.
1: And we raise a little bit of money every summer at our golf tournament. I think it'll be in the 250 to 300 range this year.
0: And we need to
1: So,
0: make
1: Justin, thank you for what you do for St. Jude. We appreciate it.
3: Oh, man, it's an honor. It's a special, special place, as you well know.
1: You the we need to get you back in Memphis, Justin.
3: Yeah, man, for sure.
0: The other thing is we need to acknowledge Simmons Bank.
1: Yes.
0: So it's Simmons Bank Field, right? Still?
1: Simmons Bank Liberty Stadium.
0: Okay. Simmons Bank Liberty Stadium.
1: Home of the AutoZone Liberty Bowl, home of the University of Memphis, going through a $225 million renovation, which we're all excited
0: about. Was that a FedEx deal? Is that?
2: I wanted to ask about that, how that's going, because I know we all saw it on TV when Arkansas lost to Memphis.
0: When we were there, it was a sort of a mess. Everything.
1: It's been a two-year construction project. Yes. They basically, if you're familiar with that stadium, took down the west side, which was the press box side.
0: Yeah, I remember that.
1: That's where the new tower is coming up, or it's there now.
0: Yeah.
1: They'll be ready for the start of the season. Two levels of loge boxes, loge seatings, two levels of suites. Other things that are happening around the stadium, new lights, where the LED lights where you can do the light shows, two new video boards. Just a whole paint-up, fix-up. It will be as close to a new stadium as the Memphis community will have it, and certainly in my lifetime. It's going to be awesome.
0: Was that a FedEx gift?
1: Well, there was, I think, $100 million from the state.
0: Oh, wow. Is that right? Wow, $100 million.
1: Well, they gave Nashville half a billion for their football stadium, so they threw Memphis a little bit.
0: Okay.
1: But we're very appreciative of that.
0: Yeah.
1: Don't want to take a shot of our legislature there in the state, so we appreciate that.
0: Okay.
1: The now late Fred Smith and his family contributed $50 million, and then the rest has come from other significant donors. But it wouldn't be happening without the great generosity of the Fred Smith family.
0: So how do you look at Arkansas, because Arkansas has been invited to the Liberty Bowl how many times, guys? Two of the last 8 years, 10 years, something like that.
1: Yeah, two out of the last. Four, is it?
0: Do you guys go, let's invite Arkansas. We know we're going to get 10,000 fans over there. How do you view Arkansas as a fan base and program coming to the Liberty Bowl?
1: Let me tell you, the Razorbacks and their fans are always on our list. Now, obviously, the reality of the bowl world, you don't want back-to-backs. You don't want them too often. You want to keep it fresh, not just for the bowl game, but for the fans that travel.
0: Right.
1: But the Razorbacks have been a loyal partner to the Liberty Bowl, now the AutoZone Liberty Bowl, for many, many years. Obviously, one of the fabled games, and isn't good for Arkansas, but when they played Tennessee, call on the near sideline and all that controversy.
0: Right.
1: Your game against Bo.
0: That was a good game. We lost.
1: And I hear, David, just to go down that path, I hear that Bo still has war scars mentally from the blow you put on him.
0: But then, Arkansas has had success.
1: Mm-hmm.
0: I mean, was it Bielema's? Not Bielema. It was Sam's. Didn't we hang 50 on them on somebody? Texas Tech,
2: Kansas, and Texas Tech.
0: Yeah,
2: Kansas went into triple overtime or something like that.
1: I mean, yeah, that was right.
2: And the coldest I've ever been was Arkansas beating East Carolina.
0: That was Bobby Petrino.
2: That was Petrino's second year.
0: Roger, you were there in the stands for that one, weren't you?
4: Was there also.
5: Yes. Yes. Yeah. I was there for a couple cold ones, I think.
1: Yeah.
0: Yeah, Christian, you were there too?
5: Yep.
0: Yeah, it was cold
5: that
0: day.
5: That was a rough
0: day. Is that the coldest game ever for Liberty Bowl?
1: We don't really like to talk about
2: the bowl. Because it's usually one of those great picturesque Chamber of Commerce days, or you get into the evening, but that just happened to be rough.
1: But that is one of the fabled stories, though, about the Liberty Bowl, the AutoZone Liberty Bowl, is the weather.
2: Mm-hmm.
1: This was 1976, I think it was. Alabama with Coach Bryant playing UCLA. Weather's great all week. Day of the game, temperature plummets. Alabama sends the trainers and the managers out to every sporting goods store, hunting and fishing store, looking for long underwear.
0: Okay.
1: They are getting ready. because this is UCLA with Terry Donahue. Yeah, I think okay. It was his first bowl game yeah. as a head coach. So young head coach against the fabled Bear Bryant. Alabama comes out for pregame. Coach Bryant sent his guys out to cut off sleeves, mid-drift jerseys. Got all these California kids all bundled up.
2: Yeah.
1: Terry Donahue told the story. He said, the game was over before we ever played the national anthem. They totally yeah. psyched us out. So they go back in, and when they came back out for the actual start of the game, Alabama was bundled up.
0: Yeah. yeah.
1: He said, but Coach Terry Donahue said, Coach Bryant mentally yeah. beat us. The game was over. In pregame.
0: And was yeah. it the Bears' last game?
1: 82 was his last
0: game. It was at the Liberty Bowl, right?
1: Yeah, sure. Yeah. It was against Illinois.
0: It was at the Liberty Bowl, yeah.
1: yeah.
0: The other thing, you know, again, if Arkansas is going to the Liberty Bowl, that means they've won a certain number of games.
1: That's right.
0: Six or seven,
1: yeah.
0: usually. If you win 10, you're probably not going to beat the Liberty Bowl. But one of the things, at least it gives our fans an easy opportunity to see them
1: Absolutely.
0: Play in a bowl game, and especially the east side of the state, Central Arkansas, and so it has been good to us in terms of winning and losing. Although I think didn't we beat who else did we play in the Liberty Bowl? Didn't there are some other games too? Am I leaving somebody out?
1: I want to say y'all played Georgia.
0: Georgia, yeah, right.
1: Kenny Hatfield.
0: I think it was in the 80s. We played yeah. 84 against Auburn, and I think it was. One other game with Kenny.
1: Yeah.
0: Houston never went to the Liberty Bowl.
1: No, we never had it. I was going to say, all of the quote-unquote significant head coaches in the history of Arkansas football have coached yep. in our game.
0: Who has
1: with
0: been,
1: the exception of Houston.
0: Yeah, go ahead, Bill.
2: I was just going to say, I vividly remember a game, regular season game, against Memphis played in the
0: oh
2: Liberty Bowl.
0: Oh, my gosh.
2: 17-block punch.
0: Yeah, it was.
2: Arkansas
0: yeah.
2: had four was, block punch in a row.
0: Yeah. Roger, do you remember that? It was the Danny Ford's team, right?
2: Danny Ford.
0: Oh, here
2: yeah.
0: it is.
2: Yeah.
0: Here it is.
2: That was a rough one.
0: So, 71, Tennessee, Arkansas. Tennessee, that was the one, 14-13. Yep. 1984, the one against Auburn. 87. Is that right? That's right? Liberty Bowl? Arkansas, Tennessee? You remember that one?
1: I don't remember that one.
0: 87. No, that's the Cotton Bowl. That's the Cotton Bowl. The Arkansas 20, East Carolina 17, that's the overtime.
1: Yeah. yeah.
0: 45-23 was the Kansas State game. And then 55-53 was the three overtime game against Kansas. It was Kansas and Kansas State, not Texas yeah. Tech. So got that.
2: Well, we beat Texas Tech.
0: That's correct. Yeah, we beat them. So anyway, some fun history there.
1: Absolutely.
0: Yeah, and usually I remember when the water Was there a water problem?
1: We had a really, like an ice storm a day or two before, mm-hmm. and the
0: yeah.
1: whole city, downtown especially, frozen pipes, no running water.
0: Roger, didn't we do the show
5: yep,
0: over there?
5: We did.
0: Mm-hmm.
5: We
0: yeah,
5: did.
0: Well, I remember there.
1: It was
0: y'all had,
1: brutal.
0: You had about 1,000 the porta
1: yeah,
0: potties, because
1: yeah.
0: you didn't have any bathrooms,
1: yeah.
0: Water.
1: They
0: yeah.
1: finally, the mayor at that time told the troops, so to speak, do whatever you got to do to get the water running in the state. Because the number one yeah. thing about on that now, David, his priority, and he was right, first we got to get the locker rooms. We had to take care of the teams
0: yeah.
1: first. Make sure
0: yeah.
1: you could those players could take a shower after the game. Then it was the restrooms and all of that stuff. They got about an hour before the gates opened that day.
2: Wow.
1: They got it going at the stadium.
0: As we go to break, always great to see you, Harold. Who was the greatest music performance that you've had there at the Liberty Bowl?
1: Probably.
0: I know you tried to get Justin. He was too expensive.
1: Yeah, I know. We got to work on that. I would say the Beach Boys.
0: Okay.
1: In my tenure at the bowl.
0: Oh, very cool.
1: I mean, two things. The stadium renovations will debut on September 5th against Arkansas State.
0: Yes.
1: And we wish nothing but the best for my dear friend, Ryan Silverfield.
0: Yeah.
1: And the Razorbacks. Looking forward to seeing him here. I guess they're here tomorrow.
0: Yes.
1: Yeah. Looking forward to seeing Ryan. And let me tell you, y'all got a good one.
0: Yeah, because you know Ryan.
1: You got That's a good right, one. Yeah, Ryan's right. one of my best friends in the coaching world. And
0: good.
1: Yeah. Wish him nothing but the best. Y'all got a good one.
0: Errol Grader, thanks so
1: Thank
0: much.
1: Thank you, David.
0: Great to see you. All right, we'll come back in just a minute. 8:46.
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0: All right, it is 8:50 there in Arkansas, 9:50 here in Tampa. And coming up here shortly, we'll visit with Joe Nichols, see how his new song is doing that just came out, C'est la vie. Today you got four schools here, mentioned earlier, Florida, Alabama, Ole Miss, and who else am I leaving out, Trey? Ole Miss, Florida, A&M, Texas A&M, the Aggies. Roger Scott back in studio. Roger, you loving your new monitor, buddy?
13: I do. It's right there. It's right there. Once we get the permanent one in, it'll be a. I'll have a quad box. Right now, I've got a dual box. I guess maybe a
0: dual. Your volume is a little low, Roger. I don't know why.
13: I got a double box going on right now, which is perfect. I've got the other box I can do that. It's such inside info right now telling you how the sausage is made. But for our show,
14: just the water boxes.
13: It's huge.
14: Water boxes.
13: Yeah, big fan.
0: So, both of you, say something, Justin. Let me hear your volume.
3: Check, 1, 2. Yeah. Hey.
0: His is twice as loud as you guys.
13: Check, 1, 2.
0: He's twice
14: check,
0: as loud.
14: 1, 2.
0: That's better. What about you, Raj? One more time.
13: Check, 1, 2.
0: We're testing this on the air, as
13: check,
0: you can tell. That's better. That's much better.
13: Why you want me to talk louder? I'm talking louder.
14: Why are you yelling?
0: Why are you
13: yelling? Because he told me I wasn't very good. That's excellent.
14: Finish him.
0: We'll have, for those who just joined us, we'll have tomorrow Coach Silverfield on the in the 7 o'clock hour, so looking forward to that.
13: Nice.
0: As well as Quincy Rose Jr., and we'll also have John Daly hanging out with us. Today's National Hammock Day. Mm-hmm. Does anybody got a hammock? Does anybody still have hammocks anymore?
13: Used to.
0: Yeah, remember a hammock was cool if you had a hammock?
3: I don't.
0: Yeah, it's that was the old school cool thing to have back in the day.
13: Yeah, well, you had to have a couple of trees beside each other.
0: You dang straight. You dang straight.
13: I'm not talking. Yeah, listen, you got to have a couple of tree hammock. I'm not talking about one of these. No disrespect to Academy Sports, but one of these, you know, that are ready made hammocks.
0: Justin, did you see where Cam Koshal signed with the Miami Marlins yesterday?
3: No, I didn't. Good for him.
0: Yeah,
3: he was full slot.
0: Yeah, his 73rd selection, he signed for $772,000, which is below the slot valuation. Yeah, I think it's $920,000. That's okay. I mean, the main thing is that he's got – I don't know much about the Miami Marlins, but, Bill, you're down here in this neck of
2: the – just in the system.
0: Yeah.
2: You're good for him.
0: It's Miami. Yeah, I just don't know these – I don't follow baseball down here in Florida like, you know.
2: It's not – now, Tampa here has had a great run. In spite of maybe not the best fan base, because as you saw it, I mean, you got to want to get to the Tropicana Field.
0: But that's changing. Daly told me yesterday that they are getting the stadium back in Tampa.
2: Moving. That's what the theory is. After the hurricane destroyed the stadium, they're going to move near where the football stadium is, out by the airport.
0: I tell you what was impressive, guys, is Daly took me by Yankee Stadium.
2: Oh, Steinbrenner Field.
0: The spring. Yeah. I mean, golly. Yeah. I mean, that was – it is nice.
2: It is.
0: What you expect at the Yankee Stadium to be
3: is it like a mini version of Yankee Stadium?
0: I think it, from the outside, it looked that way.
2: The dimensions are exactly the same. That's why they so when they go for spring training, you are hitting in Yankee Stadium.
3: Wow. And that's cool.
2: And when the Rays lost Tropicana Field after the hurricane, that's where they played a whole season. And I went to a couple of games.
0: Is that right?
2: Oh, my God. Okay. Really nice. Yeah.
0: You know, it's funny. You know, there's a connection, obviously, to, you know, with Hot Springs. Hot Springs, you know, baseball left Hot Springs and came here. Mm-hmm. You know, I think they got tired of dealing with the weather, even though they had the Hot Springs and all the stuff. Does it help you recover better? And they go, it's just too cold. We got to get out of Florida. How many teams are in Florida for minor leagues? Not minor leagues, but major league spring practice.
2: Let's see. So just in this area, I know there are at least six cities that host minor league spring training.
0: In this region, in the Tampa Bay region, there's six. Wow.
2: Yeah. Okay. Yeah. So it's a lot of spring training activity.
0: I mean, it'd be a fun trip to come down here and bounce around to the different
2: teams. You get the chance to, you know, it's obviously much more laid back. You know, you bring the kids. It's very fan-friendly.
0: Justin, have you ever done that? Have you ever been to any of the spring practices down here?
3: You know, I haven't. I never have. But that would be a lot of fun.
0: Yeah, it would be easier access to get to some of the players. And
2: batting practice, all that. I mean, you're in essence going to see a glorified practice.
0: Think about the state of Florida, of all the franchises now you have, starting up in the – you got Jacksonville, the Jags.
2: Yeah.
0: You got the Gators, Florida State, Florida, Miami, those three big ones. Mm-hmm. And then you got the Dolphins. I mentioned the Jags.
2: And in here, of course, the Buccaneers.
0: The Buccaneers. Good, I almost forgot that. And then you've got, you know, baseball, the Miami Marlins. You've got the Tampa Bay Rays. And then you've got all the spring practice. Yeah, there's a lot of fun. A
2: lot of activity.
3: And not to mention the Central Floridas and South Floridas part of the mix.
0: Yes, that's right. Central Florida and South Florida. That's exactly. And hey, Florida Atlantic.
2: Yep. These are huge schools. Yeah. These are 40,000 and 50,000 students.
0: Yeah, Central Florida is gigantic. Yes. It is. I completely forgot about those. Hey, John.
2: Yeah.
0: There's one more. I said Florida Atlantic, and there's another Florida.
2: Florida International. FIU.
0: Yeah. And I think. Is that where Butch Davis used to be for a few years? That was his last coaching stop. Yeah. 661-1037 is the number. Yeah, I mean, think of the money that is generated in this state through mm-hmm. athletics, through what we just met. Not even talking about spring practice.
2: Right.
0: I mean, the spring
2: right.
0: Time, which is right. a month long, right, for the most
2: yep.
0: part.
2: Yep.
0: And you got, you know, 20, probably 20 teams. And others are in Arizona, I guess.
2: Some in the Cactus League, you're right. But
0: yeah.
2: The Citrus League here, I'm almost certain it might be seven teams in the area.
0: Yeah, that's really
2: cool.
0: That have
2: a facility.
0: You can almost market that
2: yeah.
0: in itself. All right, I know we got to take a break. We'll visit with Joe Nichols when we come back. It's hopping and popping here on Radio Row. We'll have a fun time tomorrow with Coach. And tomorrow also is the Kiffin mm-hmm. appearance.
2: Yes.
0: And then who else?
2: Arch Manning.
0: Arch Manning Sarkisian. Yeah, it'll be buzzing tomorrow.
2: Who would be bigger, Arch Manning or his coach, Steve Sarkisian? Who's the bigger name?
0: I think Arch will be bigger tomorrow.
2: I think.
0: Remember, he started out so poorly last year after
2: yep.
0: all that hype. I think
2: yep.
0: the expectations are high again.
2: Yep.
0: Yeah, he's the biggest name here that people yeah. recognize. I can't yeah. think of another player.
2: Yeah.
0: To be honest with you, is there another one?
2: No. I mean, yeah, he is. He's the top by far.
0: All right, do not go away. It is 8 o'clock, 9 o'clock here.

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7: 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And hey, we want to make sure that never ends. 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Laker Nick Smith Jr. Before he ever played for the Razorbacks or in the NBA, he was hooping at the Jacksonville Boys and Girls Club. 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
9: It's still going to be hot, but not in the triple digits today. A sunny sky here in Central Arkansas will top out at 94 degrees. Tonight, a clear sky dropping down to 72. Tomorrow, a mostly sunny day with a high of 91. For The Buzz Radio Network, I'm meteorologist Pat Walker.
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13: 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Joined here by Bill Vickery, who's hanging out with a special guest throughout the week, raising his his sport game.
14: You catch
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14: Sunday Digest buzz.
13: Also back in the studio, our man Roger Scott with two monitors today. Mm-hmm. I feel him flexing his muscles and doing well. Christian Weaver also helping there. We got Justin Moore out at Poland. By the way, I was going to make the point before we go to Joe Nichols. You turn the corner down here at the end of Radio Row, and there's Paul Feinbaum, and he's doing live shots right now with ESPN.
14: Mm-hmm.
13: So it's funny. All this is being tied in, not just the SEC Network, but it's ESPN, too, and they've got the top people from ESPN. And last night we walked in this super nice restaurant. What do they have up on the wall? They've got SEC Network. They've got ESPN. So obviously they know the importance of this. So
14: we're there with Dari Noka.
13: Yeah, Dari Noka and Peter Peter Burns and Booger. Booger McFarland is there. And Chris Doering. Chris Doering. Yeah, so it's sort of the heartbeat of, even though the SEC, I know, has not won a national championship in 3 years, it's still the SEC, I think, when it comes to financial things and promoting their product.
14: Yeah.
13: I think nobody does better than promoting. But it just means more.

0: You know, the whole thing. Let's, Raj, if we can, let's check in with our man Joe.
1: 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Now, here's the Natural State's very own Joe Nichols.
0: The Morning Mayhem Guest of the Year, Joe Nichols, is voted by listeners of Morning Mayhem. Good morning, Joe. How are you?
2: Wow. All right. Well, thank you. Good morning to y'all. How are y'all?
0: We're good. Great to have Justin back with us. Justin, were you with us last week when we had Joe? I can't remember.
3: No, I don't believe so. What's up, buddy?
2: What's up, man?
3: How are you, brother?
2: Doing all right, brother. Good to hear your voice, man.
3: Yeah, likewise, buddy.
2: Today.
3: Yes, sir.
0: Yeah, tell us, talk to us about C'est La Vie, Joe. When we talked to you last, it was coming out that night and the next day. What's been the response?
2: It's been fantastic so far, man. We had a good week. We had we went for ads, what they call ads this week, which Justin knows it's just basically kind of your entrance to radio. And we had the number one most added song this week.
3: Awesome.
2: It doesn't mean a ton in the grand scheme of things yet, but it just means that out of all the songs released this week, we got the most radio stations to join and play in it. So it's a good week. Good week. Good release.
3: That's great, man. It's a Joe.
2: Thank you, brother.
3: Monster. It's a smash.
2: Thank you. I appreciate it, man. Hey, we could sure use one. It's been a minute since I've had a monster.
0: Whatever. Yeah. Well, what's funny, Joe, is that, you know, what's been one of the fun things about having Justin as our co-host for the last 5 years that, you know, I think, Justin, I think since you've done it, I think you've had 4 number ones, no, 3 for sure, since you've done the show. So it's been fun to watch us. I mean, I don't care how long you've been doing it. You get to number one, man, it's a special, cool thing. And
4: we
0: so
4: helped
0: now
4: him, Joe, so we want to do what we can to help you.
0: Yeah, we
3: very true, very true.
0: And we act like we know something now about country music. Of course, when I heard your song, I tell Roger, "Oh, Roger, that's a number one. That's a number one." And I've heard Justin. When Justin comes on there, we know. So we're going to be rooting for you. We love it too. I tell you, it's a catchy song, and we knew the minute we heard it. I said, "Listen, that thing's gonna be a lot of fun, and it's gonna be fun this summer." So, wish you a success with that song for sure. The other thing,
2: that, man.
0: We are here. It's loud and crazy behind me. We've got about 50 radio stations from around the country, around the South, rather, the SEC, for SEC Media Days, and I mentioned all the national media that's here. Danny Werfel just walked by. I'll tell you, Danny Werfel may be the most impressive quarterback that I've ever seen in person the Razorbacks play. Listen. We've seen some good ones.
3: Is that right? Wow.
0: Yeah.
3: Wow.
0: And I'll tell you why. He went up to Fayetteville, and it was the year he won the Heisman.
5: Yep. Yep.
0: And his release is really sort of a funky down-low release. It doesn't look like the kind of mechanics that you would teach.
5: Mm-hmm.
0: But I'm going to tell you, every pass he threw, you go back and look at the highlights, I think he set a Florida Gator record, which sometimes happens against our defense. We're great quarterbacks. I think he threw for 400 plus yards. It was 55 to something. But
5: James
0: but,
5: never in doubt.
0: Yeah, if you watch the accuracy, it was Steve Spurrier.
5: Mm-hmm.
0: I mean, every throw was like, I remember thinking, gee whiz, he's not going to miss a throw. He's not going to miss a throw. And a great guy, just a great person. And his Christian faith is really a big deal. And, you know, put up with Spurrier, you know, could deal with, I think he's one of Spurrier's favorites too, but just saw him walk by. But I was telling the guys, Joe, what's weird about now, and it's not a personal thing because I understand it, but, you know, usually when I come to this is the 14th year I've been coming to these, all these other radio stations will go, hey, Baz, man, why don't you jump on with us today, like at 3 o'clock? Or when's your event? We need to talk about the Hogs versus, you know, Tennessee this year.
5: Mm-hmm.
0: There's crickets. It's crickets. Mm-hmm. They don't even acknowledge me when I walk by. They're like, no, don't say anything to them. We don't need to talk about
5: it.
0: I know what it is. It's I'm part of me like, dadgummit, I feel like I need to put on some pads and let's go. We need to redeem ourselves from, but it is what it is. It's where we are as a program, Joe. And You know, we'll have Ryan Silverfield on the show tomorrow, and maybe we can make some progress this year with a very, very tough schedule.
2: Yeah. Oh, well, I think nobody respects you until you earn their respect, show them something True. To get concerned about, you know. We win some games, I think that'll change. Right now, I think we're kind of the low man on the SEC totem pole with Vanderbilt kind of emerging, you know.
0: Yeah.
2: As a good team. That's a pretty sad statement. And Mississippi State, you know, improving, I guess, a little bit. I never thought I'd hear this. But, you know, until you start winning some games and proving people wrong, they're right. You know, I can't stand that. But back to the Spurrier thing, I think that was the beginning of my severe anger towards Steve Spurrier. The blowout losses we had to him felt like he was just running it up. One of the first guys that I was like, man, why are you still throwing touchdowns? Like, you're up by 50 points or something in the fourth quarter. But then on to like the mid-2000s when he snubbed Darren McFadden, that was the ultimate. Like, dude, if that guy would have voted for McFadden, just one vote, he would have won the Heisman. I will hold that grudge forever, I think.
0: Yeah.
2: But, yeah, man, Spurrier. Mm.
0: It's funny you say that, Joe. I just Googled it real quick. I Googled AI, and I said, hey, you know, what was the score of that game? So Florida was number one.
5: Yes.
0: It was 1996. It was the year they won the national championship. Mm-hmm. He throws for he does have a passing record set that day. 42-7 was the final, and it said famously angered the Arkansas faithful. So I think you're right. Oh, my gosh, he threw for 462 yards. That's not total yards. That's passing yards. And so you're probably right. He probably was padding there at the end, and that's why it references.
5: Run him up.
0: Yeah. Of course, he was the one who always says, Spurrier goes, hang a half a hundred on him. You know, and he had the little, he had the visor and – yeah, they were, listen, but you think about it, they had not been successful. Until Spurrier got there, Florida had never reached the kind of success that they had in those 90s with that, what do you call it, fun and gun. Fun and gun, yeah.
5: Fun and gun.
2: Yeah. You know, I remember, you know, that blowout that we took, and I also remember Darren McFadden running for like 380 yards on the ground against his defense. You know, so it feels like a little bit of a, you know,
0: South Carolina. You know, and I forgot about the vote.
5: We put it on a pretty, and you're right, he did.
0: I forgot about that. Now, I regret now, you know, I do the touchdown club, Joe, and now I do Q&A with our speakers. Well, what made me change it was Steve Spurrier. He was so bad, it was a horrible. He gave like a corporate talk, and it was boring, and it was like, I said, you know, I'm paying him 10 grand or whatever, 15 grand. And I need to be doing a Q&A because I would have asked him then about.
3: And you would have thought he would have been great.
0: Yeah, no, yeah. Justin, you're exactly right.
3: You know what I mean? They talk about SEC media days are boring now because you don't have the – and they specifically say the Spurriers and the – you know what I mean? I didn't mean to interrupt. Yeah. I would have thought he would have been the opposite.
0: That is exactly what I thought, Justin. Yeah. I remember sitting there in the room, ballroom, going, I cannot believe – I looked around the room and I'm like, this is not good. And I changed it from that day. No more. But you're right, because my expectations were high. I thought all the funny stories he would have and his funny dialect or whatever.
3: Yeah, you would think that's the best get you can get.
0: I know. But I forgot about the South Carolina game because wasn't that the one where he has the record, but they go back and take off and McFadden has the SEC?
3: That's right.
0: Game?
3: And I think he ended up tying it. Because they took a few yards off or something. I don't know why.
0: We'd have to ask Shep. Was that an SEC trade? Was the decision to take those yards off, or is that Kevin Traynor in the SID department, Trey Shep? Yeah, McFadden in that game. Remember, he had it broken. Then they came back the next day and go.
3: I thought it was the SEC, but I could be wrong.
0: Okay, it may be. Yeah, that.
2: It sounds like the SEC kind of hallmark of their relationship with Arkansas. Just whatever gig they can get, they take it.
0: Yeah, today, Joe, you've got Alabama, Florida, Ole Miss, and Texas A&M here today. Coaches represented, and it is sort of weird seeing Alabama. We were talking about, you know, this is DeBoer's second year, and you know, not seeing a sea of people, you know, 80 people, handlers, fans, or support, whatever, with Saban. You don't have that with DeBoer, and you don't hear much talk. I heard the guys next to me, Cole Kublik and Greg McElroy, You don't hear a lot of talk about Alabama. It's got to drive the Alabama fans crazy. But
3: yeah, do y'all think that DeBoer project's going to work? I just don't know if that's going to work. But that's just, I don't know.
0: I think he's a good coach. He's not going to be Saban, but you're the bar so high, Justin. The problem is, you're not going to be able to achieve that bar.
5: And the landscape is
0: changed. Yeah, that's true. That's true, too.
5: That's just a completely different
0: player. Alabama doesn't have quite the advantage.
5: Can't stack people too deep.
0: That's right. That's right.
5: You know, they move on.
3: Yeah. And he, that's a great point, Bill. And the other, I don't know. It just feels like Alabama wants or needs somebody, or maybe their fan base, I don't know. It wants somebody a little more dynamic. Or something.
0: You're right.
3: He's
0: his personality's
3: boring. You know what I mean? If you go win championships, it don't matter. But I don't know. I just don't see it happening. But that's just me.
0: He does have a different personality. I think it drives some of the Bama fans crazy. So that was one observation. Also, you've got Mike Elko from A&M. He's here. You know, I don't think anybody knows anything about him. I mean, he's coming in. He wins 12 games last year. You know, takes him to the playoff, loses at home to Miami. You know, they had a chance to, you know, maybe play for a national championship last year. And they got their quarterback back. You know, that kid is a really athletic kid. It can throw the ball around. And, you know, listen, I hadn't looked at their returning starters. I know they got their quarterback back. But A&M could be a contender again this year.
2: Yeah, I wouldn't doubt that at all. Yeah, they can kind of stack that too deep. Y'all are talking about Alabama as it does, yeah.
0: Yeah, then you got Pete Golding from Ole Miss. It'll be interesting to hear. You know, you had Dabo Sweeney come out and accuse him basically of, I don't know if you guys heard the story on that. I mean, they had signed for, I think, almost $1 million, either $500,000, $800,000, had this linebacker, and he was in class in Clemson. He'd been, I think, practiced for a week, and the guys from, I think, Kiffin called him or texted him and said, we'll give you another $200,000.
3: I think Kiffin had already gone. I think he named Golding.
0: No. I'm talking about this is at Clemson. I'm sorry. It's at Clemson. Dabo Swinney's got this linebacker, and then it was Golding. It was Golding. Not Kiffin. You're right. Golding.
3: I think Kiffin had gone. Yeah, that's right. I could be wrong, Baz.
0: No. That's right. That's why I was telling the story. It was Golding that basically said, "We'll give you another $250,000." And so the kid walks out and tells the coaches and Clemson, see ya. So, you know, the Ole Miss people today, we're not Ole Miss people. The other members of the media will see if they can get a response on that. But you'll probably stay away from it.
5: Yeah.
0: Yeah. So, Justin, it drives.
2: What you're telling me is that Ole Miss has done something shady paying players. I am shocked. I tell you, I am stunned. Dude, I got some friends. I won't say too much, but I have a couple of friends that are connected to that program, that were connected to that program back in the Treadwell days and that big Tunsil recruiting class.
5: Yes.
2: And man, he flat out told me that he was the guy that brought in the paper bag full of stacks of hundreds, you know, to those guys. And he was the bag man. Yeah. He told me all about that stuff. I mean, it was pretty. Yeah. I don't know if shocking is the word, but like, man, I can't believe y'all even openly admit this stuff. Seems like if we did something like that. I remember, was it Randy Gardner back in the day, the whole trucking company thing where he got a couple $100 extra one week. You know, we took a massive, you know, like recruiting hit over that.
0: Yep.
2: And I don't know. Yeah, like the shock, I tell you.
0: I remember that controversy we got in trouble for. Is that
5: 2-year investigation.
0: In Dallas, it was the guy, trucking guy out of Dallas.
5: A couple $100.
0: Yeah, you got Cam Newton getting, you know, his dad's getting $250,000 for that for his church or something. And yeah, you're right, Joe. We seem like we got nabbed on that.
5: We don't cheat properly.
0: We don't cheat properly. last but not least, before we let you go, Joe. By the way, I want to thank Powers Truck Parts and Service in North Little Rock. John Sumrall is here with Florida. You know, he was the guy that was sort of we talked about this a little bit yesterday. Was sort of the hot guy, hotter than even Golish. Or Ryan Silverfield. You know, there's a lot of talent down there in Florida. Mm-hmm. I don't know if he can turn it around this year, but I liked him. He's a tough-nosed guy. I think, Justin, I remember you know, we were sort of high on him as a possible hire, but it'll be interesting to see what he does at Florida with that talent down there.
2: Mm-hmm. Yeah, man, I remember, didn't Silverfield Didn't they beat Tulane this last year?
0: They did. Yes. I think they beat he beat everybody that's now in the conference with him, including Golish. And so you're right about that. He points that out. He'll point that out tomorrow. I guarantee he won't let that be, you know, not mentioned, you know.
2: Right on. Well, like I said before, you know, earn respect by beating people. You know, that's got to be talked about at some point. He has beaten some people.
0: Someone says Werfel just threw two more post pass to Anthony and Hillard. Two more TV. Somebody said, "What an exhibition that was!" Yeah, I'll tell you. If you go back and you watch the passes that he threw, the accuracy was the thing that impressed me. Is that it was a weird throwing style, but he put it on the money every time. I didn't remember what the score was. That was a beatdown. That was in Fayetteville too. Joe, listen. Thanks as always. Congrats on the start of the new song. I hope it continues to do well, and we'll holler at you next week.
2: I appreciate you, fellas. Good to talk to you all. Justin, man, good to talk to you, brother.
3: You too, buddy. I'll give you a shout, man.
2: Yes, sir. There on, fellas.
0: All right, I'll tell you, buddy, that's Joe Nichols. Somebody said Jeff says on our Middleton and the Heat there text line, they took the yards off D-Mac because he lined up at quarterback and got sacked.
3: That's what I was thinking. Yeah, I think that,
0: How about that?
3: Which is crazy.
0: It'd have been so cool if he'd have had it, but I think he shares it with a running back out of Vanderbilt or something. I'll check.
3: Is that right?
0: I think so. I'm gonna.
3: Wow. Bill's looking at you some money down the road.
5: Yeah.
0: I think this. It was. I may be wrong. You know. I'm getting ready to go smoke cigars here at. Cigar City. So I may be off track today.
5: There's your Facebook Live coming out.
0: Oh, yes.
5: Justin, Roger, we're going to get
0: Facebook
5: Live
0: with some cigars.
5: Right.
3: Bill, don't let him do like he eats and do it and smoke it with his foot.
0: Oh, my gosh. All right, do not go away. 10:24 here, live from SEC Media Days in Tampa.

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2: Yesterday, the last four commitments for Arkansas basketball officially signed. Mature Maker, Ilya Froloff, Davion Thompson, and Caleb Urugu will be playing for the Hogs this year. Thompson and Urugu are reclassifications from the 2027 class. Those four will also join the team for the Bahamas trip, which is happening at the end of this month. The Razorbacks will play four games in 5 days during that trip. The Arkansas Travelers will be back at Dickey Stevens Park against the Tulsa Drillers tonight. First pitch is set for 6:35. 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And SEC Media Days continues today. Taking the main stage will be Alabama, Florida, Ole Miss, and Texas A&M. 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
5: Finally, a little bit of relief from all of this extreme heat. No heat advisor here in Central Arkansas today. We do have one in far South Arkansas. But we'll still be kind of hot. Sunny and 94 degrees, but a drop in humidity as well and a touch breezy. Tonight will be clear and down to normal with a low of 72. For the Buzz Radio Network, I'm meteorologist Pat Walker.
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11: Offensive orgy.
12: Shut up, Josh.
11: Oh, my gosh.
13: That was a snort. Got a snort out of you.
11: That was a classic moment.
14: Well, who was telling him to shut up? Was it me or you, Baz?
11: That was right there. That was me.
14: Yeah. Okay.
11: that was what he had done, Justin, that morning. It was, we were at Little Rock Athletic Club for this Best of the Best pickleball tournament, and so Joe Klein was there with us, and we had some kind of issue, the U of a ticket situation, and we were trying to find the answer. So Joe and I were looking at the website. This was early. This was like, man, right off the bat, like at 6:20. And so Joe's trying to find, I'm looking through. Then there's a little, you know, a little pause there where there's a little bit of quiet. Anyway, so Josh said, boy, riveting radio.
12: I was like, Josh, shut up.
2: So were you legitimately angry at that point?
11: Yes, I was. Yes. I don't need Josh to tell me what, you know, I've been doing this for 25 years. Me and Joe are trying to find something. Shut up.
13: It was at that point that I was glad Baz had crossed the Rubicon with me.
12: Shut up, Josh.
11: Oh, it's all. Listen, we could laugh about it, and we can laugh about it, and Josh could even laugh about it. It would just, you know, it's one of those moments, Justin. It just, yeah, a minute, shut up, and let us run our show. Shut up, Josh.
14: That was so funny, man. I mean, we all had some doozies during.
11: One of your greatest lines, Roger, was one where Justin said, "Where he goes."
2: Like a brave new one.
11: No. It was the one where you said, Josh, just think of what you just said, Josh. And he said, not the guy. I need this guy to call me back. Not the big guy.
14: It's not ball sack or something. something just over the top ridiculous.
11: Roger, do you know which one we're talking about?
13: Yeah, I'm looking for it while I find this one.
14: And Roger did some
15: right next to the station that you're right sitting there. Right now.
14: That's right.
6: Is your family listening?
15: Fresh seafood in daily.
2: I'm sure it's great.
15: It is great.
13: Call
15: you don't have to be a smart ass. I'm trying to take your side here. But it is great. It's called Brave News.
11: I think it's Josh's delivery is what makes it too.
6: But it is.
15: Smart ass.
13: All right.
11: Oh, my gosh.
14: Oh, my gosh.
11: Roger, I think we could take more juice from you, volume-wise, and the board.
14: To Josh's credit, man, he sent me a very kind message recently. I hope he's doing well.
11: Yeah, I think he's still looking for work, and hopefully he'll find something.
14: Is he still in Arkansas?
11: No, he went back to Virginia. Yeah.
14: Okay, gotcha.
11: Hey, real quick, I've got a special guest on the phone for a quick call. Do we have him on? Senior Master Jerry Mason. Is he on the phone with us?
16: Yes.
11: Hey, Jerry, good morning.
17: How you guys doing? Good morning.
11: Roger, we had Jerry on last year. Yeah. It is that time of year. It's the global traditional martial arts tournament. It's its fifth year. Thousands of people are here in town. Now, Jerry is a senior master martial arts world champion, Bill. This is not a slump. And this, not only is he that, and no telling how many black belt degrees you are, but you're also a very well-respected attorney. Is that right, Jerry? Does my memory serve me right?
17: Man, that sounds like an ad. You make me sound good.
11: You are an attorney, right?
17: Yeah, they call me the kicking lawyer. I'm out of West Tennessee, personally.
11: Yes.
17: Yeah, and around here I'm known as the kicking lawyer.
11: The kicking lawyer. Hey, real quick, I know you guys are busy. You started the event today. Just give us the rundown, what's happening today through the next couple of days, how many folks. And I know there's a history here with the Lee family. And just give us the details real quick if you can.
17: Sure. So it's our 2026 global celebration for GTMA, which is the Global Traditional Martial Arts Organization. And we have, it's our big, not only our global tournament, but sort of like our homecoming family gathering there at the State House Convention Center. And it does start today, goes all through the weekend. The big events, if people are interested in coming out, tomorrow morning we have a high-rank testing. And actually, somebody you know, Chief Master Ken Reynolds, is going to be testing for ninth degree black belt.
11: Wow.
17: The highest you can get. So we're excited about that. That's tomorrow morning at, from 8 to 10 a.m. at the State House Gift Center. Then there's training all day. There's a master ceremony that's at the Gate and Garden that you'll see out there in front of the State House Convention Center. That's at 7:30. There's no cost for that. People can come and watch it. It's a cool event. And then Friday starts the tournament, Friday and Saturday. So Friday is the tournament of champions. Myself and other people that have qualified will compete for the new title of global champion, which is world champion in our organization. And that goes all day. And then Saturday morning starts the main tournament where we sort of start our season over again. So, yeah, we're expecting thousands of people coming downtown. You know, local people are going to see the uniforms again. So we're excited.
11: Yeah, this is not an area, Bill or Justin or Roger, where you want to pick a fight with somebody downtown.
5: No.
11: There's a good chance that you will get whipped if you do.
5: I would like to see a judge overrule the kicking lawyer at some point. I would imagine he wins every contest.
11: He wins every one. The judge is not going to challenge him.
17: It's funny you say that. They just had a lawyer a couple weeks ago at our home court. I had just walked out, and the lawyer got arrested. A lawyer in our, by the judge. Mm. And then I had just walked out, and everybody was like, where were you? But then I don't know whether I would have helped the lawyer or helped them take the lawyer's custody.
11: I do have to mention real quick, because there's a Panama City, Florida connection where I'm from, Kathy Lee. To this organization, she's known as Grandmaster Kathy Lee.
17: I think she's eighth
11: degree black belt. Is that right, Jerry?
17: She's actually a ninth degree black belt, and she's the president of the organization. She's the highest ranking, I think there's two that are ninth degree women in our organization. But you know her. You would never know her. She's so humble. And you know, she's like a 36 to 40 something time world champion. Like, she's won so many titles. And again, she's so humble when you meet her.
11: Yeah, she's great. The Lee family is great. And I hate that we didn't get you in studio. That was my bad. We've been in Florida this week and just had a lot going on. But I just want to give you a chance to plug it for this weekend. So I encourage everybody to go down and they can just go to the State House. And what is the cost to get in, Jerry?
17: I think spectator fee is like $10. I honestly didn't check on that. I focus on registration fees with the competitors. But it's really exciting. There are going to be thousands of competitors from all over the world representing their schools and competition, all the way from color belts up to, like I said, ninth degree black belts. So, it's something for everybody to see. It's also a super family-oriented event. So it's great to bring your kids. You can come hang out with us and just see some cool martial arts.
11: Awesome. Well, Jerry, thanks so much. Senior Master Jerry Mason, have a great weekend, buddy. Appreciate all you do.
17: Yeah, thank you, guys. Thank you.
11: All right, have a good one.
16: Sometimes I got a duke.
13: Okay, go ahead.
11: So Roger's fighting
14: Justin.
11: Did you fight it yet, Roger?
13: Not yet, huh?
11: Wow, that's really odd. That the what would that be under? It would be
13: It's under again. You got to remember, there's a lot of things in here now.
11: Ball sack.
13: Not labeled.
11: I think it would be under ball sack
14: or nut sack. I think it was nut sack guy.
11: I think it's Bill. Only on Morning Mayhem. That's what was so funny that Josh was saying these terms, and Justin said, "Wait a minute. I want you to go back and listen to what you're just saying. Did you ever think you would go to college?
14: Mark the tape. I think I told you, I go, welcome to the big leagues, Josh.
11: Welcome to the big leagues, Josh. You know, while Roger's looking for that, you know, hearing Jerry talk about the eighth and ninth degree black belt, in my mind, two things are mine. The name, Global. I'm thinking Global Gym for some reason, which was in, what was that? Dodgeball.
5: Dodgeball,
11: Yeah, global gym. And the other thing is, Roger, is Elvis. I think of, do you think like that, you know, Elvis, because he's supposed to have gotten a black belt, that they rushed him through to get all the things?
13: Because,
14: literally just gave him a belt.
11: Well, if you watch him, Justin, you watch him do his little squats on the stage.
5: Yeah,
11: he's doing the karate kick. He's doing the karate kick, and he's got the jumpsuits. Actually, that's what inspired him to do the jumpsuits was his time doing karate.
13: Let me ask you, trying to get karate suits for us here.
16: Hey, listen, will you have a winner?
11: Okay, who's
16: a winner? Razorback tickets. We need Boston guy to call back.
11: So he calls back. So here it is. Turn it up, Raj.
18: Hey,
19: turn up a little bit louder.
6: Okay, who's the winner? Razorback tickets. We need Ballskin guy to call back.
18: So he can call us back. So today or tomorrow, the guy who said ball, not nutsack.
6: We know who you are, so call in.
18: Ballskin guy. Call us back today or tomorrow.
6: Let's start celebrating.
19: And here's the deal.
14: Josh, let's just think about what you just said. Did you ever dream when you wanted to get into this that that's what you would be saying? Not nutsack guy, ball skin guy. The art just creates itself.
19: That's fantastic. No, and then the other thing, Roger, you're right. He said, "Welcome to the big leagues." I forget what that was about, but Bill. See, this is what we do. We celebrate the nuttiness that we have and the fun.
5: Right.
19: The,
5: embrace it.
19: Yeah, we have more clips than anybody.
5: Correct.
19: And of course, we heard your classic. We need to find some new Bill Vickery clips.
5: No. Let's just stay with the one chestnut.
19: Used to RJ. You would sometimes get RJ in a pickle.
5: Slammeroo.
19: Yeah, you would have him. You said he was not as smart as a monkey one time.
5: You guys had
18: like a dictionary.
5: Yes. Correct.
18: Study thing, didn't you?
5: We had. Spelling. I said that a monkey could do RJ's job, and I'd contacted the Little Rock Zoo to get a rhesus monkey in the studio, and I called it the Simpleton versus Simian Showdown. couldn't pull that off.
19: So good. My gosh. You used to get. And then, guys.
20: The spelling bee, though, was good.
19: Spelling
5: bee.
19: And then you also had a running contest.
5: Well, you were there, David.
19: Yes.
5: That's when RJ popped off, and this was 15 years ago.
19: Yeah.
5: You know, and.
19: Challenged you to a 5K, right?
5: So we ran the Catholic High 5K, which is up some hills.
19: Yeah.
5: And, David, you were there.
19: Yes.
5: So I finish the race. And after about 10 minutes, there's a golf cart that's bringing RJ up a hill, but he's got a cut on his knee.
19: Somebody tripped him or something.
5: He claimed he was tripped. But.
19: Yeah, you would. And then, I know Roger knows this. Christian and Justin may not. But for a while, many years, you were the guy that some of the girls that were training for the Miss Arkansas would come to you and to do talk politics, to help them
5: issue briefings,
19: current affairs. Yes,
5: issue
19: briefings.
14: That sounds an awful lot like a gig that Baz would have gotten.
13: Here you go, guys. Here's one.
14: The pageant ladies.
13: Here we go.
18: We've talked about pooping and lawns. We talked, we've made fun of International Women's Day.
19: Yes.
18: Right?
14: Welcome to the big leagues, John.
13: Welcome to the big leagues.
19: Oh, my gosh.
13: You know what? He couldn't embrace it or he'd still be here.
19: Bill, So how many girls that you trained went on to become Miss Arkansas? Didn't you get in trouble one time that you were?
5: Well, you know that story very well.
19: I forgot. Yeah, you got in trouble, right?
5: So yes, this was many years ago. The morning after the contest.
19: Oh my gosh, Bill,
5: who we both have known now for many years. Wonderful woman.
19: Yes,
5: from Forest City. We somehow got in touch with her in her hotel room and got her on the air the next morning, and we asked a few questions.
19: You embarrassed her.
5: She did not know who the lieutenant governor of Arkansas was.
19: But you knew there's a chance she would not, so you sort of set that up to her. And then you got called the carpet on her.
5: Sarah, like I said, she's a wonderful person. Great person, went on to great things in life, and so yes.
19: Listen, Bill, as you heard yesterday, Bill will get after Miss Arkansas or the GM of the radio station.
5: Doesn't matter. All comers.
19: Look at this guy coming here.
14: Coming down the media room aisle.
19: Got his own Uber. How about that, Justin? Do you know how to get an Uber on your phone? You know how to do that? You have an Uber app?
14: I do. Yes.
19: Okay. Yeah, we wondered if Randy would be able to do it or not. We let him sleep in this morning.
14: I didn't wonder, Double R. I knew you'd know how to do it, buddy.
19: do we have another headset? Are we missing?
5: Here.
14: No.
19: Here. Would you plug that in? Yeah, listen. Here you have this. Justin, Randy was just saying he believed that you would know how to do the Uber. So that was his comment. Double R.
14: They don't give you enough credit, Double R.
19: He said that when he said
20: I set the alarm for 5:15. I went back and double checked it, and it was p.m.
19: Oh, well, Randy, listen, you need to sleep in, buddy.
20: I woke up at 6:15, and I knew y'all were gone.
19: You had 2 14-hour days in a row,
20: and I said screw it. I laid back down. Screw it. They left me. I'm not going to feel sorry for myself.
19: No.
20: And I'm just...
19: You were making beautiful music this morning.
20: I bet I was.
19: I told Trey, I said, we ain't waking up Randy. We're going to let Randy rest. So you earned it. So.
20: No.
19: Yes, you did.
20: That's wrong.
19: 2 14-hour days yesterday.
20: That's
19: of course,
20: wrong.
19: Bill keeps us out last night on the town and doing all kind of crazy things. And but we
21: listen
19: had a good...
21: to the name of this place we went last night, guys. Have
19: yeah,
21: you told them where we went?
19: Justin, did you know that? Roger, you know the name of it?
13: Was it Nutsack Guy?
14: D's
13: Club D's.
19: It's called the Meat Market.
20: Camp Rimrod Meat Market.
19: Oh. Well, we're glad the legend got a little bit extra sleep. Not much, but a little bit extra. Now you're back on track. You're good, buddy.
20: I was so aggravated at myself.
19: No. It's all good. You needed some rest. If I could have done it,
20: Randy, I'm not a legend or anywhere close to it. I do it all the time, buddy. I called my wife, Justin, and she said, why don't you just tell Siri to set an alarm for 5:15? I said, okay, how do I do that? She said, oh, my gosh.
19: Well, that's why I didn't know if you had to do Uber. So, I mean, Uber.
20: I had to go on there, load it down.
19: Look at you.
20: Went through all the crap you go through.
19: Very impressive.
20: I'm like, I could have walked faster than this.
21: Roger,
20: it's only a mile away.
21: Roger, Justin, I'm worried about the 5:15 a.m. flight on Friday morning.
19: Yeah, they got a 5:15.
21: Yeah, right.
19: That's early. That's early. Right, we'll
20: may just leave here and go straight to the airport.
19: We'll come back and wrap things up. 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
29: He is a horny old man.
30: Whoa. It's disgusting. I threw up in my mouth watching him play against Arkansas. And they kept giving him the calls. And then I watched him in the game over the weekend. Same trash. But I'm glad they gave South Carolina a lot more calls, so it all worked out.
31: Yeah, it sure would be nice to get this win tonight.
30: What do you mean, wow? You don't agree, Josh?
18: I think manipulating contact is a skill.
32: I think manipulating contact is a skill.
30: I think he's a loser.
19: Oh, my gosh. That was a classic, too.
18: Yes, it was.
19: Good stuff. Good stuff. Roger is like a man with a new lease on life with this new monitor.
13: You better know it, baby Bubba.
19: He's a bird who's out of his cage.
13: You know, all I can get, heights. Everything. I just want to finish him.
19: The tomorrow
31: he's
19: should
31: a free
19: be
31: bird.
19: A free bird. Tomorrow should be a fun show, y'all.
32: Oh, John, it's gonna be epic.
19: John Daly is going to come by and hang out the whole show. He wanted to see Ryan Silverfield, so nobody knows here that he's going to come. Now, Coach Silverfield does, but nobody else in this room knows, so it's going to be a surprise to people can look around going, what in the heck is John Daly doing here? So it'll be fun. We'll have also Quincy
32: he's
19: Rhodes.
32: He's going to be on the whole show with you.
19: Yeah. And then he's going to stick around and do a farm bomb with Kiffin.
32: Oh, boy.
19: Yeah, so that should be interesting how by that time of the day what where he might go between then and the farm bomb show. I think we've got Justin Acri on with us. Good morning, Justin.
30: Did you guys have enough of your own material? You got to play my old garbage? I guess that was from your show, so that's fair.
19: Yeah, well, which one?
30: Not the one you just played, Come Back in the Rig.
19: Oh, I didn't hear. I got here a little
18: manipulating
19: late.
18: Manipulating contact.
19: Oh, that's a great. Yes. That's I forgot that was your clip. Yeah, that's a great clip.
30: He caught it, Josh. Clip, I guess.
33: It's cool.
19: It's so good.
33: I love it.
19: It's so good. What's up, Justin? Where are you today?
30: We were on the road all week.
19: I know.
30: It's not Tampa, but it is Bath Makeover, and we're kicking in here today. So we'll be hanging out with them and talking about their deals. They've got the 60-60-60 sale, and if you're wondering what that is, tune in. I will tell you about it. Big savings. So stick around for that. We also, thanks to Trey's hard work, have got a special guest coming up at 10:30. His name is Brandon Marcello. He's with CBS Sports. Trey will join us in the 11 o'clock hour with an update on what's going on down there and a recap of yesterday. Joe Klein's going to join us out here and a whole lot more.
19: Yeah, and then, of course, Friday we've got the Moses Moody Golf Tournament, Justin, and Steph Curry coming in for that. So that's a big weekend as well.
30: Mm-hmm. Yeah, it's going to be a fun week. It's going to be real warm out there, but it'll be really cool. to be hanging out with those guys. And I think you guys are going to like the setting. Got you set up between 8 and 9. And I think you'll have a blast. And I think Mo's is going to kind of hang out there all day, so you guys will have a chance to sort of pick his brain throughout the day.
19: Cool. Is Curry coming to play golf, or is he just going to do the rest of the weekend stuff? Do you know yet?
30: Yeah, he's playing.
19: Okay, cool, yeah. Cool. I wonder if he's pretty. I would imagine he's pretty
2: really,
19: good.
2: He's really good.
30: Really good.
2: Player.
30: Good.
19: Wow.
30: He's really good. He's really good.
19: You guys all knew the answer to that one, didn't you? I'll tell you, Justin, too, Acree, Bill Vickery, he is flexing his sports muscles this week.
30: Right.
19: My goodness. Making multiple appearances up and down Radio Row.
30: Right.
19: Very
30: please.
19: Nice.
5: Had a good
19: yes.
5: talk with the commish this morning.
30: Had a great talk with the commissioner this
19: yeah,
30: morning.
19: Yeah, he was.
30: DC stuff. You know?
19: Yeah, yeah. It so, was. Yeah. And to have Double R doing 14-hour days, yes. Look at him. Looking tip-top shape.
2: I need to say to Justin, congratulations on your engagement.
19: Yeah.
30: Oh, thanks, Randy. Appreciate that.
2: Was this planned? Did you have all this planned while you were on vacation?
30: Yeah. I mean, it was definitely on the docket for sure. Some of us knew about it, not everyone.
2: When is the big day?
30: Oh, I have no idea. That's not my job. My job is to buy the ring and ask. She's in charge of everything else.
2: There you go.
30: Completed your side of the equation.
19: I think we just saw, who's the running back from, are you saying that running back from Alabama that's here? I think there's a former running back from Alabama that's doing radio now. He's not as big as he used to be, but I'm going to point him out to you. Just saw Danny Werfel walk by a little.
30: Ben Watson, I think you saw.
19: No, yeah, I know who Ben Watson is. Yeah, he's the big tight end from Georgia, right?
2: Sean Alexander.
30: Baby, are you to tell me that there are former players who get smaller after they retire? That's weird.
19: It is interesting.
5: Even former basketball players are here. Ron Slay is just there.
19: Yeah, that's right. He's been hanging out at the radio right down the aisle from us. Yeah, it's
30: been. Has he been laid off? Is he
19: no.
30: still with ESPN? Okay.
19: Yeah, he's still there. Yeah, it's. Well, hey, we're thankful. We have not been laid off. We still have jobs. So that's.
30: Oh,
19: a good
30: I don't
19: thing.
30: Know. I wouldn't count on that.
2: We're not back home yet.
30: Let's see how the rest of the week goes, Baz. I wouldn't count on anything.
5: That return flight might have gotten canceled.
2: We're not back home yet.
19: Bill and I are getting ready to go to Cigar City.
30: Right.
19: And gonna the oldest restaurant in Florida, so that'll be fun.
30: Yes.
19: So, Roger, great job back in the studio. Christian, and you as well.
13: We know.
19: Yeah, Greg McElroy just went by.
2: Great show. I really enjoyed every minute of it.
19: Yeah, it's okay, Randy.
2: Great
19: you got
2: show.
19: Some rest. You got some rest. That's the most important. Also, great to have Justin Moore with us back in action.
2: Yes.
19: And tomorrow should be
6: a
19: fun one, too. It's going to be interesting. You know, anytime John Daly hangs out. Yeah. And who knows, he may be at the Hard Rock all night tonight before he gets here. You never know.
30: Coming in hot.
19: What's that?
30: Coming in hot.
19: Coming in hot. And, Ray, let's go to Cigar City. Baby.
30: Ybor City.
19: Ybor City. That's it. All right, everybody. Thanks for being with us. We appreciate it. Have a great day. Don't go anywhere, though. The Zone's up next.

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6: It's still going to be hot, but not in the triple digits today. A sunny sky here in Central Arkansas will top out at 94 degrees. Tonight, a clear sky dropping down to 72. Tomorrow, a mostly sunny day with a high of 91. For the Buzz Radio Network, I'm meteorologist Pat Walker.
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1: Never thought about doing a show from the tub. It's not a terrible idea. All right, welcome in. We are at Bath Makeover of Arkansas. Our tour around the state continues today. Big Joe Klein is here. You need an oversized tub for Joe.
2: And big tub.
1: I want to ask you about some of those things there related to homes and homewares. But we are going to join Trey Schaap down at SEC Media Days. Bottom of this hour, we're going to talk to Brandon Marcello from CBS Sports. We are also going to have the normal things, you know, Red White Report and such. And it's a What the Hell Wednesday, too, Joe, so we got a few items from that as well. Today here at Bath Makeover of Arkansas, what are we talking about, Joe? 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
3: Shower, usually.
1: All right. Did you guys have a specially made bed? Or is a normal king size or California king enough for you?
3: California.
1: Okay.
3: Yeah. Hell, Justin, since I've been 15, I've been
1: gigantic.
3: Haven't been fit. I think if my feet sometimes didn't hang over the end of the bed, I couldn't sleep. I mean, it's just
1: really
3: kind of one of those. But

0: I haven't noticed that lately because, not lately. I mean, I haven't had a...
1: You've been sleeping on the couch?
0: No. I mean, you know, I fit in my bed, you know, so it works out good.
1: Good.
0: Several of our houses, the shower, you know, the shower head.
1: A little higher?
0: One at higher.
1: Dana's like, does she have a little ladder to climb up so she could get
0: well,
1: up in
0: no,
1: it?
0: Well, no, we have, in this house, we have the rain thing.
1: Oh, I love the rain shower.
0: Yeah, we retrofit our, and then we have a regular just shower head. It's a really big shower. And so we have another shower head on the other side. So you can pick and choose.
1: Gotcha. Okay. All right, room for two, I guess, if you're a loving couple, and room for four if you're into weird things. Anyway, not the point. All right, cool. I was just curious. And when you guys went on the road with teams, did you guys ever – were there hotels that were catering to NBA, like where they had bigger beds?
0: You know, I think one time – I want to say it was the Hyatt Regency in Dallas. I think they kind of did a thing with the shower heads, but the beds were always kind of – just the bed, you know, the bed everybody gets. But I swear I remember them kind of selling that point that in their bathrooms they have a higher shower, you know. So who knows? Everybody was staying there anyway during that time because Reunion Arena was right across the street, so that's where everybody stayed regardless because of the convenience. So.
1: What have you been doing?
0: Man, just been working at the restaurant and helping with the grandkids and, man, trying to stay out of this heat, man. I played golf Sunday, and that was miserable.
1: Yeah.
0: I mean, it was miserable.
1: I played Sunday, too. I went out yesterday and played late afternoon, and it was about 100. It was fine.
0: Yeah.
1: I played by myself. I had all my best friends with me.
0: I do that a lot. I really enjoy that.
1: I do, too, actually.
0: I have a little music thing I put on. And
1: I don't play any music. I played in 2 hours, but if I mishit a shot, so it took, there were a lot of them, I would drop another ball and just hit that. I would play the original, but I would just hit another one. It's a good way to kind of, as opposed to going to the range and just hitting balls, I think that's helpful.
0: Yeah. Yeah, and especially in this heat.
1: Yeah.
0: Like just pounding balls.
1: Well, and if you're on mats early in the week, like a lot of clubs are, it's not fun.
0: No, thank you.
1: Yep. All right, let's talk basketball, Joe, and then we'll talk football most of the day today because we've got, as I said, Brandon Marcel.
0: Football season, yeah. I like Brandon. I really liked him when he was with ESPN for a little while. Wasn't he with them for a little
1: bit? I don't know, but it's good that he's not there anymore because a lot of people who were there are not there anymore.
0: Well, you got that right.
1: That's a tough deal, tough gig. You're still good at SEC Network, right?
0: Who knows, man?
1: Okay, well, we'll find out. Good news is...
0: if you hear anything, let me know.
1: You don't rely on that check to live. So, yesterday, Arkansas officially welcomed four new players, including one who is 6'10", or 6'11", depending who you ask. Origu, is that how you pronounce it?
0: That's what I've been hearing.
1: Here it is. Origu. Origu.
0: Okay.
1: Okay, we're going to get good at this. I appreciate the fact that Mike Kay would put the pronunciation in here. Origu. He is 6'11", according to Arkansas, 240. So that is the size they need. He is not particularly productive, or at least wasn't last year as far as offense, but he's about a 10-rebound-a-game guy, I should say, at his previous stop, which obviously was like an elite, you know, prep school. We're working on the pronunciation. Mapair-maker. We're getting on these. Mapair-maker. Ilya Frolov. I'd like to have a couple of guys that, I don't know, I don't need a pronunciation on, but I really appreciate these guys coming in. So that's 7 feet, 7 feet, and 6'11", in case you're scoring at home. So if you're worried about Arkansas having size this year, you can stop worrying.
0: You got six guys, 6'11", or higher?
1: That's amazing.
0: Yeah.
1: Also, Davion Thompson. He's the shrimp in the group, and he's also got the easiest name to pronounce, 6'2", 180. So Origu... Mapair,
0: Frolov,
1: Ilya Frolov. So his name looks, it sounds like it looks, so that's not so bad. Any guy that you're particularly excited about in this group?
0: You know, I'm just kind of excited that the fact that I think Thompson and Origu.
1: If you wouldn't have asked me, I could have told you. Origu, yeah, you got it.
0: Origu, I'm excited about them from the standpoint is I think they're going to be two-year guys. I think their guys,
1: okay,
0: minimum, will be two-year guys. Now, again, with the transfer portal, that's never a you know, a guarantee, you know, with the movement and all that that they can do. But it appears to me that they reclassified, and I think it's a really smart move on their point from the standpoint of, instead of going back to the prep school and getting better and working, and you know, I'm sure that they would have a lot of things going their way. They come to Arkansas, where you have great strength and conditioning, you know, nutrition. You have, and then you're playing against top-notch competition every day in practice and in games. If you're able to break through and get in the game, so I think from a development standpoint, and while you're doing all that, you get paid.
2: It's also good.
0: So, I mean, I think from that standpoint, it's a no-brainer that they just said, hey, look, you know, we're going to go try to get better, work on our craft again in a great place with a great coach and great facilities, and get better and better, but also make some money, which wouldn't have happened at the prep school. So hopefully they can contribute. But again, I like the fact that, you know, Cal talked a lot early on about he likes having 8 or 9 guys because he can keep everybody happy. You know, you only have 200 minutes in a game, so you got all these guys. You probably got, 11 or 12 right now, that
1: 7 of which who will play.
0: right. And so you can't keep everybody happy, but it also gives you options. And we've seen in the last couple of years with injuries, foul trouble, et cetera, there's been some games that have gotten to where, you know, we're sitting there worrying about having enough guys or going into games, having enough, you know, we can't get in foul trouble, and all these things are hanging over their heads. So I like having more and trying to deal with the, you know, not playing and playing. But again, competition, you know, raises a tide, you know, a high tide raises all boats. So, you know, I'm more in that camp.
1: I'm with you. Optimism is certainly high for basketball. I don't know what the level is for football, but
0: it's got to be better.
1: We're looking for improvement.
0: It has to be better than the last couple of years. It has to be.
1: Our question of the day today is, if you could get season tickets, and Joe, you've got season tickets for football, I know.
0: Mm-hmm.
1: Basketball?
0: Yeah.
1: If you could have season tickets for free to any Razorback sport, football, basketball, baseball, or other, what would you choose?
0: Well, I do basketball.
1: Yeah.
0: I mean, I'm a basketball guy, so I like.
1: Moose, how about for you?
3: Basketball. More games.
1: Basketball, too. Okay.
3: Yeah, more games.
1: Yeah, I can't get to a bunch.
0: That's a great point. Tuesday night or Wednesday night games are hard to do.
1: Yeah, I guess if you can sell the tickets, you know, that might be pretty valuable.
0: But I've got my son and grandkids up there, so if we don't use them, they always use them. So.
1: Yeah, there you go. That's helpful. Didn't think about that. They're fun, I will say that. I enjoy going to the football games even when they don't have a particularly good day. It's an enjoyable experience. I think Arkansas still, even though they've got 80,000 seats, and you know, obviously they're not getting 80,000 people there most games, but it's not the worst in and out experience. You just got to kind of know the tricks of the trade.
0: Right. Football is such a event.
1: Yeah.
0: And that, I think that I really enjoy it because, again, with our grandkids, they have a.
1: Do they enjoy it?
0: Oh, they have a ball. They absolutely love it. They're throwing the, you know, they got all their buddies that they meet up in the parking lot, and they're out there, you know, playing a football game on the asphalt before the game, and we're trying to keep cars from hitting them when they come in. It's a great time.
1: We've got some text. Well, we got it open, at least. We don't have any feedback coming in just yet, but if you got a text you want to send in, 501-661-1037. Lifehand Feedback is brought to you by our friends over at Rainbow Restoration, and our text line, of course, is thanks to Middleton Heat and Air, which is a pretty important company this time of year. If your air is not operating up to snuff, they are the ones to call. I appreciate that.
0: Now, Marcellus is with CBS?
1: Marcello, yes.
0: Marcello, okay. Mm-hmm. Now,
1: Mapair, Marcello.
0: And ESPN is all SEC now. So,
1: what do you mean all SEC?
0: With the football, no, isn't all the football going through ESPN right now? The SEC network and ESPN,
1: I don't remember what the new
0: ABC.
1: Deal. No, I think there's still some games on other networks,
0: okay.
1: Right?
0: Okay, I'm not sure. I was.
1: I knew they got the new deal, and I don't remember exactly how that all played out.
0: Okay.
1: I guess we could ask him that.
0: Yep.
1: Hey, Brandon, you guys still got any games or not? He's obviously covering the league, so
0: yeah.
1: I was reading a thing this morning about the layoffs at ESPN. A lot of people think it's related to Pat McAfee's contract, and some people, you know, are kind of on him about that. They are saying, or I guess in the statement you saw from the guy who's the president of ESPN, it has more to do with, you know, NFL Network and them taking the NFL Network over. So, and then also I would say this too: it's a little not uncomfortable, but it is. Is it concerning maybe that ESPN has the NFL Network now? I mean, as far as their coverage goes and the, you know, I guess they'll obviously still cover not, in a fair and reasonable way. But, I mean, that yeah. concerns me a little bit,
0: well,
1: I guess.
0: Well, they had to go through the government, you know, a regulatory, I don't know what the technical name of it, but I was reading this morning where when the merger happened, it had to be approved.
1: Oh, the FCC?
0: Yeah, through the government or whatever. Yeah. So
1: I mean there's a company that owns three TV stations and a four station market now in Little Rock. I mean,
0: yeah.
1: I think they basically have sold their souls. The FCC doesn't give a damn about anything. You can do anything you want.
0: Well,
1: that would have been unheard of when I was younger. It's crazy.
0: This specifically kind of talked about, you know, Congress and some commission or something had to, it got approved.
1: Yeah.
0: So I don't, you know, and again, that might be the same as the FCC. I don't know.
1: It's a natural extension of what they already do, and I don't know that they're any more married to the, I mean, I'm sure they were kissing the NFL's butt before because they hang a lot of their programming on that anyway, but it is a weird situation to me a little bit. So.
0: Yeah. I mean, I felt, you know, I know Carl Ravitch a little bit. I've been around him a little bit, and what a great
1: Ravi,
0: guy.
1: Your boy Ravi?
0: Yeah. What a nice guy.
1: Yeah, he seems like he's 30, such a versatile guy, too. I'm so surprised.
0: Years.
1: between basketball, baseball, and all the things he does for them from an anchor standpoint, it's amazing to me that you think you can just go out and find, and maybe you can.
0: Yeah.
1: I mean, I'm available, and I can do it for a lot cheaper than Ravi can, but he's so good.
0: No, I think he's, I mean, yeah, I think he does. Now, I was very, very surprised.
1: I wonder if some other guys pick up the slack or if he, you know, they hire somebody new who's cheaper.
0: Well, sometimes in that situation, it's a numbers game. You know, you're looking at what he makes and what they can replace him with. And so, you know, that, you know, him being there 33 years, I'm sure he was very, very well compensated. And, you know, I'm sure that factored into it.
1: We're going to talk a lot about SEC Media Days. We've got quite a bit of sound from down there we'll get to in just a second here. Brandon Marcello again coming up after the break. We are here at Bath Makeover of Arkansas. I want to mention quickly a couple other Media Days going on this week. And Central Arkansas was at the UAC Media Day yesterday. They were picked by the coaches fifth out of the eight teams in the league yesterday. And again, preseason, you know, predictions aren't necessarily worth the paper they're printed on or the computer file they're sent on. But Marcus Washington, Ashton Williams, and a defensive lineman, Travion Traylor, all selected first team all defense for Central Arkansas. They didn't get anybody in the offensive team. And Austin Peay's quarterback was named the offensive player of the year in the preseason. Chris Parson, who's a Mississippi State, I think, transfer, who's really productive. GAC also released their preseason football poll yesterday. They had their media day event. Harding, shockingly, picked number one. Just can't believe it. Wichita picked second at, they got one first place vote out of 12 and finished not too far behind. Southern Arkansas third, Henderson fourth, Tech fifth. And then you finally get an Oklahoma school at six. The other Arkansas schools, Monticello was picked ninth out of 12. And that's it. So there you go. Did I miss anybody there? Did I mention Tech? Yeah, they were fifth. Okay. All right. Let's welcome in Ron Jumper, who is the owner of Bath Makeover of Arkansas. I don't know if you know how to pronounce all the names of the players yet, but I'm sure that you are as excited as anybody about the new additions for Coach Cal.
2: Absolutely, particularly for you know, basketball season. We always, who's going to be in the NBA, and you know, the next year or two. It's fun watching the NBA basketball games, and almost every, you know, a lot of NBA teams have a former Razorback on it. So, you know, so it's fun. It makes it a little bit more fun to follow everything. But and of course, with Bath Makeover of Arkansas, we're excited about anything Razorback because we are proud to be an official sponsor of the Arkansas Razorbacks.
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1: Okay. We were talking about retrofitting bathrooms for Joe because, you know, he is taller than
2: most. Hey, we can go custom large size. We got big and tall. You know, we can go, you know, we've got our Grazzi collection. It's our nicest collection of Italian cultured marble. We can go huge. You know, we can get in there and custom build it, you know. We can just knock out your upstairs ceiling, you know, your downstairs ceiling, and make it a two-story shower.
0: We'll keep you away from my wife. And start talking that Italian marble.
2: It'll be cheap. We're on a great deal.
0: Yeah.
1: Yeah. That's what they all say.
0: I'll end up with a crystal chandelier in my bathroom.
1: The lighting in there is so good, though, Joe. You got to dig it. You guys have a design center as well, right? Because I was thinking about this yesterday when, you know, we were hanging out.
2: Sure.
1: Down in Royal with our friends at Royal.
2: Yeah. No, Tiger Jordan's loving it, by the way. You know, he's the new owner. It went from GM to owner now at Royal, and he's having a great time.
1: Yeah, so we had a good time.
2: Remotes with you.
1: Well, he's got a million stories like you do. I mean, he's getting even more so because he's been around for a while. But, yep. But we were, you know, talking about design. And I think that's the big thing is, like, I know they can get the work done. I never had a doubt about it. But we talked about, do you have a designer that can come in? We were talking about taking down walls and all that kind of thing. And he said, absolutely. And I'm assuming you guys have a designer, too. And we're, you know, get the design center now at West Little Rock.
2: We do. There's several ways to come by and take a look at something if you'd like before. 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We've got a small showroom here, but then we've also got two other locations in Harrison and El Dorado. You can come by and visit those showrooms as well.
0: Wow. Harrison, El Dorado.
1: I want you to anticipate what other questions Dana might have.
2: Well, so just to, you know, so one thing about that that's great is I always like to make sure everybody knows anywhere in the state of Arkansas, we'll come out and see you. So sometimes, you know, that people that live out in Mena or live out in wherever, they're worried that, oh, that they probably only are a Little Rock company. Nope. If you're listening to this from anywhere in the state of Arkansas, we're happy to come out and give you a free design consultation.
1: I love it. We got to hit a timeout, but we'll talk again in a bit. And again, 60-60-60 sale, 60% off installation of a new bathtub or shower, 60-month financing options, $60 Visa gift card with purchase. Joe is very excited about the Walmart gift card with an in-home estimate. So at the very least, I think you should give Dana a chance to at least visit with him about some options.
0: Yeah, I don't know.
1: I'll just text her directly. Don't worry about it. 10:26. We're going to hit a timeout.
0: I think I come out on the short end on
2: we,
0: that
2: we
0: one.
2: Can barter for some Corky's gift cards. We'll work out a deal.
0: How do you talk?
1: How much is your comfort and resale worth? I would think a lot, you know? Let's take a timeout. When we come back, we'll talk to Brandon Marcello from CBSSports.com. As we head in, I want to tell you about our friends at FanDuel. And if you're a baseball fan, you need to know all about this because they have a really cool deal going called Daily Dingers. 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All you got to do to join the action is make your free pick on who's going to hit a home run in their game. And if you're right, by the way, the Cubs are on TV tonight. I want to go with PCA, just saying. If you're right, you get a profit boost to use on your next bet for a chance at extra winnings. It's just another reason why FanDuel is the home of home runs. So there's that. Hey, Moose, when you get a chance to, will you look up and see how many home runs Cal Raleigh has hit this year? You know, Baz accused him of taking something that was illegal last year because he sprouted his home run total from not too many to a whole bunch last year as the top catcher in the game last season. But
3: 10.
1: He's got 10? 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
3: Yesterday, the last four commitments for Arkansas basketball officially signed. Mature Maker, Ilya Froloff, Davion Thompson, and Caleb Urugu will be playing for the Hogs this year. Thompson and Urugu are reclassifications from the 2027 class. Those four will also join the team for the Bahamas trip, which is happening at the end of this month. The Razorbacks will play four games in 5 days during that trip. The Arkansas Travelers will be back at Dickey Stevens Park against the Tulsa Drillers tonight. First pitch is set for 6:35. 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And SEC Media Days continues today. 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
11: What is the group chat like with all the coaches and especially with Lane being the troll that he is?
12: Troll? I don't even know what troll means. People say that all the time. Can you define what a troll is for me, please? I don't really know. I need to understand that better.
11: A troll just means kind of poking fun. He likes to stir the pot.
12: Yep, that's him. he would say I look like a troll. So I wanted to make sure it wasn't defined by appearance, because certainly he is the Adonis of all college football coaches. But he is very bright. He does an incredible job of evolving with college football. He was really good at that with us at Alabama. You know, he made Coach Saban uncomfortable. Let's just say what it is. And he helped evolutionize that offense and bring it along and did some really good things in a day and age when people weren't doing them. But he does a great job. He's hard to play. I don't like having to play his teams, because I know what he knows and I know how he thinks about defenses, and he knows what he's doing. But he's also passionate about his family and so proud of his dad. And he probably tweets and talks more about that on our thread of like memories or players. Derek Brooks sending him a text about his dad. And just, you know, when you don't have a dad to share that with, because I've gone through that, you got to have a group to share that with to get your like self-worth and your motivation. And I think him sharing those things reminds me a lot of times of my dad. And it's like you want somebody to appreciate what your dad did, and you don't have him to share that with.
1: All right, there you go. Some sweet moments and a little joking around there by Kirby Smart talking about Lane Kiffin in their SEC coaches group text and or group chat, I guess, if you want to call it that. Anyway, we welcome him back in. We're a Bath Makeover of Arkansas. We'll talk more about what they're doing here in just a second. But let's head down to Tampa and talk to Brandon Marcello from CBSSports.com. Joe is a big fan and has been for a long time. Brandon, you're looking really sharp. Joe commented on your sport coat.
0: Wow,
1: maybe a little overdressed for the occasion. I don't know what the rules are at CBS, but around here we're just like, you know, T-shirt, golf shirt, whatever. I mean, we're good with whatever. I guess it's radio versus TV or
5: on
1: a web.
5: TV.
1: Is it a TV thing?
5: Yeah, definitely. I mean, I don't know. I probably should just wear a polo shirt or whatever, but I don't want to be underdressed and then called out for it, you know, by the bosses. So
1: yeah. Well, no, it's better to get overdressed and then called up by some goobs in Little Rock about how you look too good. So that's a good move.
5: Hey, dress for the job you want, not the job you need or whatever that says.
1: Not the job you have? Yeah, that's whatever. I'm going to start wearing a tux to work and see what that gets me.
0: Ooh.
5: Hey, well, work for Jim Carrey and Dumb and Dumber.
0: Be a great Mater D.
1: Should I go orange or blue? Well, we'll figure it out later. Impressions so far. We're a couple of days in now. Give me your highlights so far. That clip from Kirby was good, and I'm sure a lot of people have thoughts about Lane Kiffin. Whether they'll share them or not is another story, but what are your thoughts through a couple of days here?
5: I think it's funny, you know, that Kirby Smart clip. I love how he just goes, hey, I don't know this. Can you explain it to me? He's just entertaining himself. He knows what a troll is. He just wants to hear it from someone else and make fun of him. But, you know, I hate to say it, but I don't really have any big takeaways from this thing so far. John Summerall, the Florida coach, was just on the stage there and was pretty colorful. He dropped a couple of curse words, some S-bombs. And I've been doing this for a while. I've heard some colorful language up there, but not actual curse words. And I'm actually looking back to see the last time someone cussed up there. I called out a reporter whose phone was ringing during the press conference, said he was going to throw the freaking podium. That was funny. But, you know, listen, we're in such a day and age now where everybody can talk up their roster, but legitimately none of these coaches really know what they've got. Kirby Smart, Steve Sarkisian, and that's about it. Those are only the two coaches really in the SEC that could sit there and go, I really understand my roster, because they had a lot of great roster retention, and they're not leaning so heavily on the transfer portal. In fact, Georgia's got the youngest roster in all of college football this year based off of age, and that's because they recruit very well, they keep them on campus, they develop them, and then they only complement the roster through the transfer portal when needed, which is usually those older players. But, no one's really said anything controversial or anything crazy down here yet, but we get Pete Golding later. He's going to be asked quite a bit about Lane Kiffin. And we get Lane Kiffin tomorrow, so stay tuned.
1: So I have to ask about Arkansas, of course, as you understand. So I guess your thoughts on Silverfield. I don't know how much of a impression he's made on you, or if you've had a chance to visit with him yet. But you know, and what what you expect, or what the ceiling is maybe for him this year and moving forward over the next few seasons.
5: Well, I hate the schedule.
1: Yeah,
5: the schedule sucks. I mean, it's just like, I don't know who could have come in and been like, okay, we're going to win six games. Like, it's going to be a miracle. I don't say it's a miracle, but darn near impossible to win six games against that schedule unless there's something that I'm just not seeing with the current roster. But again, like, they're all so new. I really don't know what to expect from Arkansas other than I don't know how they can get to six wins there. You know, there's just been, you know, I live 10 minutes from campus, and I'm kind of just like sick of like the negativity I'm always hearing from the fans. And then also it just seems like Arkansas is stumbling over itself every single time they turn around, like releasing those pictures of Ryan Silverfield the other day where he looks just like he's a zombie. It looked like they were doing a lighting test before actually taking the photos. And they were like, you know what? Release that one. Good job. Here's your paycheck for the week. I don't understand why Arkansas does some of the dumbest BS seemingly every week just to only hurt itself, because I go to these things all the time, and people are going, hey, are you Razorbacks, Brandon? Because they know that's where I went to school and everything. And everywhere I go, I'm a joke because they think Arkansas is a joke. And then you're a reporter who sees how the sausage is made, and you talk to other coaches and administrators and all that. And, like, nothing I ever hear seems to be positive about Arkansas. And now the fan base is just completely against it. I've never seen, guys, a fan base be so negative going into a season with a first-year coach. There's usually some excitement there. There is a little bit. And I'm sure it's going to get charged up more when preseason camp actually starts. But it's really been strange. You know, I live in Farmington, and I'm only 10 minutes away from campus. And it's just... it's just a weird, weird vibe. I don't like it at all. Something's got to change.
1: I'm glad to hear you say that. I think you nailed it. We talked about this a few weeks ago. I've been here 30 years. I mean, I don't know how many coaches I've been. I got there Houston Nuts first year, so that gives you – I got here in 98. So I've been through some things, you know, not nearly as much as a lot of other Razorback fans have been through, but it is. I've never seen anything like it because there's always this – and sometimes it's completely unfounded, but there's at least some, you know, optimism, excitement, and, you know – people are looking forward to seeing at least what it looks like, and that just has not been the case. It is weird because it's the same thing down here, and I'm shocked by it, honestly. But I think these fans have been hurt so much, it's going to be there's no faith involved. It's like you're going to have to prove it to me.
5: Yeah, and also we're in a situation where you've been beaten down more often than not over the last, 15 years since the Petrino era. Seemingly, there's been some hot spots, but mostly low spots, and it's been frustrating. And you know that the program's capable of doing so much more. They've been in SEC championship games, and certainly times have changed, but you know it's capable, it's possible. But now we live in an age, especially these last 4 to 5 years, where you actually have more of a clear-cut line of what it takes to actually be successful. Because if you're not spending X amount of dollars these days in a big conference, you're just not going to be successful. I hate to say that, but that's what's become clear. The going rate in the SEC right now as far as roster pay for a football program right now among the elites, based off the people I've talked to this offseason, is $50 million. Do you think Arkansas is anywhere close to that?
1: Not likely. No. Yeah.
5: I don't even think they're close to $20 million. So... you do the math there. How do you keep players? How do you get stellar players? The idea that you can go out and go find a diamond in the rough and develop them. Yeah, okay. So let's say you're an amazing evaluator and you get the guy everybody else missed out on. Well, if you can't pay him, you're going to have him 1 year. So the philosophy of doing that diamond in the rough stuff is gone unless your program can pay. So a lot is going against Arkansas in this new era, and what it really all boils down to is, one, you got to have a great coach, and Ryan Silverfield, I think, is a great coach, but you also got to have great, great support, and Arkansas does not have the great, great support, and they're going to hate me in Northwest Arkansas for saying that, and I'll probably get a text message going, Brandon, what are you saying that for? Well, because it's true, guys, and you could be handling things much better publicly, too, by the way. I'm on a rampage today. I'm just kind of peeved off about the things I've been seeing.
1: Okay, go
5: anyway,
1: get it.
5: Anyway, the
1: like
5: season's
1: it.
5: About to happen.
1: Brandon Marcello joining us from CBSSports.com. Mr. Cup F. Full joining us. if I was a troll, Brandon, I was going to ask as our question of the day today, I decided to kind of cop out and go, if you could get preseason tickets to any sport at Arkansas, which one would you choose? But I was going to ask if you could have Kirby Smart as your head football coach or get a new AD of your choosing, what would you choose? But I couldn't bring myself to do it.
5: Kirby Smart.
1: What do you think? You think Kirby Smart would win, though? I don't think Kirby Smart would win the poll because you were talking about the negativity around the program. I think Juracek being replaced would win.
5: Well, yeah, I know. Yeah, there's a lot of negativity around him, and I'm sure they want that immediate fulfillment, that feeling of exuberance, I guess. But, you know, ADs come and go. Kirby Smart, I've long been told by several coaches in the SEC, is like the best game day coach in the country. And... you see it. I mean, some of the adjustments he makes at halftime of games. There was one game a couple of years ago, or maybe it was last year. It was against Auburn, actually. And Auburn was terrible. And Georgia could not move the ball at all against them in the first half. And in the second half, they come out and, like, blow the doors off and win the game. Just tremendous game day adjustments, in-game adjustments. And we know the recruiting. They're the most consistent program in the SEC. They're the class of the SEC. They've won back-to-back SEC titles. And it's crazy to me coming into these media events and everybody's like, hey, as the fan base of Georgia disappoints, you haven't won a national championship since 2022. It's like, man, nothing's perfect in this world for anybody anymore.
1: Yeah, I want to ask you about, you mentioned Silverfield, and I like him. I mean, his impression when I met him one-on-one was different than what I saw in his opening press conference.
5: Dude's hungry. He's hungry and excited. He knows what it takes.
1: I like that. Okay, yeah, you said he was a great coach, and I was curious what you, I'm not arguing, I'm just curious what you base great versus good, solid, or whatever, you know, whatever adjective you want to use, coaches.
5: Well, he beats Power Four teams. He's got
1: Too soon, Brandon.
5: Well, yeah, I'm not even thinking about Arkansas, him beating them last year, but he's beaten Power Four teams, not just Arkansas. Yep. He's also someone who has had some pretty good quarterback play. I think he actually kind of, I wouldn't say an inherited bad situation, it's actually a pretty good situation, but it's very difficult to keep a group of six program going after a big coaching change by someone where you go, that guy is the reason why we were so successful. And then you take that over, and you just keep it going. And he kept it going there. And everybody wants to knock him because it's like, well, you had so much money and you're one of the richest group of six schools when it came to NIL or whatever, but you never won an American Conference championship. And I can understand that. But now he's at a program where they're going to be underfunded compared to some of their rivals, maybe in the middle of the SEC. But, you know, this is really a challenge for him. And based off the conversations I've had with him, I've talked to him one-on-one twice. The guy is super charged up and excited about it and goes out and is willing to do whatever it takes to drum up support, get money. But there's only so much you can do as a head coach or a fundraiser for that matter. And at some point, you just got to go out there and win some games. But the reality is it's going to be so freaking difficult for him to win games against that type of schedule. I mean, it's absolutely insane he's got that schedule.
1: Well, before I let you go, I want to ask you about the future of the SEC in general. And again, they just went to the nine-game schedule or going, you know, in that direction. And you had a chance to talk one-on-one with Greg Sankey about this whole breakaway concept, which, I don't really fully understand. I know you're the big dog, but I don't know that you can create your own world of college football, even if you're playing teams outside your conference. What did you get as you try to pin him down on what he's thinking?
5: They're not wanting to do that. And to be quite honest, you know, if they were to break away fully and just go, hey, let's just play each other, the product would be diluted so bad, and the interest would get they'd lose interest over 5 to 10 years. I think it would hurt the league. Actually, I think it would devalue them. But they're not looking at, like, a clear breakaway. What they're looking at is doing a self-governance model. And really the only reason why they're looking at that is if the bill in Washington that's currently being discussed completely fails, which it's probably going to. The timeline's really tight for them. And so they got to look at the SEC. And by the way, the Big Ten's discussing the same thing about a quote-unquote breakaway from some of the NCAA rules and compliance that they could do that would match what the House settlement terms were that opened this whole new day of revenue share. And the SEC and the Big Ten have pretty good ideas, common sense ideas, that the NCAA just has a very hard time enforcing. And for that matter, the Big Ten and the SEC probably need different rules. Well, I don't want to say probably. They do need different rules than, say, the Big 12 or ACC, and then definitely the group of six of conferences. So when you hear breakaway, it doesn't mean, like, Sankey saying, you know, we need to break away. What they're saying, they need to break away from kind of the behind-the-scenes stuff, the rule book. More so than we need to break away from the NCAA basketball tournament. He even told me, he's like, who wants to get away from Cinderella stories in the NCAA basketball tournament? We don't want to get away from that. So, listen, that's like an end game that's years down the road potentially. Maybe that ends up happening, what people think that is. But for right now, it's about just self-governance and rule books, which no one cares about.
1: Did you ask him about the potential for a salary cap and how important you think that is to make this reasonable going forward?
5: I'm working on a story about how salaries have grown so much in the SEC and Big Ten. We all know that. The average, I think, growth rate, and my numbers are probably wrong off the top of my head when I was doing this research, but the average growth rate with the American salary over the last 10 years is something like 35 to 40%, right? Well, the average salary in the SEC for a head coach has jumped 105%. And before that, the 10 years prior, it was something like 180%. So we had faster growth with salaries from 2006 to 16 compared to 16 to 26, and it's still astronomically high. Meanwhile, you have athletic directors openly saying, I have no idea how I'm going to pay for things in 2-3 years because the salaries keep going up. But then I respond with, and I did a story on this last year, I go, well, you're the one who could stop it in these negotiations and tell their agent and the coach, like, I'm not paying you that. And but the problem with that is that the AD's got to go explain it to his board of regents and his president, hey, I didn't go hire this guy because I didn't want to give him a $35 million buyout if we fire him. And then the board of regents are like, go do whatever it takes to go get that guy. It's a self-fulfilling prophecy that no matter what, everybody sees what's right in front of them, the iceberg, and they're going, we can't do that. But then there's people cheering them on from the side going, listen, we could break and drive right through that iceberg. We're fine. It's going to be fine.
1: Yeah.
5: It's college sports is crazy. I talked to Greg Sankey about it yesterday. I was like, is there anything the SEC or on a league level that they could do, much like the NFL, that like maybe slows, you know, down these large contracts, these extensive contracts that go 6, 7, 8 years, maybe shrink it down where it's like everybody does 4-year deals? But it's such a legal hassle and legal issue. Like, I even told him, I was like, that sounds like something to be legal issue. He goes, oh, definitely. But he says, like, he told me those conversations are always being had among the athletic directors when we ever meet. And I just, you know, it's as simple as stop doing it, but no one can stop doing it because everybody's got to answer to a board of regents who doesn't really care about anything beyond the first 2 years of someone's career.
1: Yeah. I like the Titanic analogy. Should we veer, Captain? Nah, just run it over. Cool.
5: Yeah. I mean, that's exactly what they do every single time.
1: Well, hopefully there's a lot of doors for people to lay on when it's all when it's all said and done.
5: I'll never let you. And we tell the coach, I'll never let you go. And then you fire him 3 years later and give him $45 million.
1: There, you know what? You should write a story on the analogy between the Titanic. There you go. You got a full storyline there, I think. That would be good. Listen, man, thanks for the insight and thanks for the time. And safe travels back to Farmington. And hopefully Ryan Silverfield impresses everyone. Because I think we're all concerned that his team may struggle to do that this year, but we'll see. So,
5: we'll see. That's why I love college football. You just never know.
1: You never know. Thanks, Brandon. Appreciate it, man.
5: All right. No problem.
1: It's Brandon Marcello, CBSSports.com, in a nice-looking sport coat.
0: Mm.
1: Joe Klein, very impressed. 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So all kinds of cool things. We're going to get Ron back on a little bit later. We'll talk to him about some other things that they're excited about. And they just had a really cool gathering recently that he wants to talk about as well. Speaking of cool, Nicole and Josh running a tight ship. This is not a Titanic analogy because they are floating quite nicely and doing well. And they will as well if you go over to see our friends at Burroughs and Mr. Frank's, 5901 R Street in the Heights. 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
1: 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So if you want to check out their design center, you can do that. I wanted to hit some live fan feedback and some texts. Live fan feedback brought to you by our friends at Rainbow Restoration. Of course, our text brought to you by Middleton Heat and Air. By the way, I need to call them. Got a little air conditioning issue. Considering the last two AD hires have been Jeff Long and Hunter Yurecek, I'm not confident they would hire anyone better. So give me Kirby, and I'll take baseball season tickets. Okay, this guy combined, or gal, combined two questions of the day. I like that. If I could get season tickets to anything, basketball 1, baseball 2, softball 3, rather have a kick in the groin, and I love football, says this person. Okay. Not a lot of optimism, yeah. Joe. Not a lot of optimism. I think that's right.
0: Yeah, I just, you know, I'm hopeful. You know, I think the expectations are down for everybody. Just want to see improvement. See that, you know, hopefully it's everything, you know, from a administrative standpoint and a football standpoint, a funding standpoint, that we're able to go in the right direction. Again, yeah, we have to harness our, we're not going to be at this point right now, able to compete financially with several schools, in the SEC, but can we get it going in the right direction?
1: Trending.
0: It just has not been trending in any way, shape, or form in the right direction the last,
1: 20 years.
0: Yeah.
1: Get this Brandon Marcello guy a segment every day, says this person on the 501. I don't know about every day, but I wouldn't mind getting him on once a week. We need to work on that. I'm going to leave it up to Moose. Hey, yo, I'm from NorCal, says this. Oh, it's Ron. I live here now. Go full glass, not half full crap. Win every game. Okay, Ron, you're delusional. I love you. Let's see. don't know what that's about. Okay. Okay, these are... that's annoying. Okay, sorry. I think it's stuff that gets answered. Justin, please help David learn how to pronounce the word interesting. It drives us insane. It does drive me insane,
0: what
1: too, Jackson.
0: What does he say?
1: He says he makes it four syllables. Interesting.
0: And then he rings the bell.
1: Ding, ding, ding. I'm so smart. I can't wait to hear him try to pronounce these names of these new basketball players. Let's start with Mapair, Baz. Mapair.
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26: The Boys and Girls Club of Central Arkansas play a vital role in the lives of so many kids in our community. 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Laker Nick Smith Jr. Before he ever played for the Razorbacks or in the NBA, he was hooping at the Jacksonville Boys and Girls Club. 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
28: Finally, a little bit of relief from all of this extreme heat. No heat advisor here in Central Arkansas today. We do have one in far South Arkansas. But we'll still be kind of hot, sunny, and 94 degrees, but a drop in humidity as well, and a touch breezy. Tonight, we'll be clear and down to normal with a low of 72. For the Buzz Radio Network, I'm meteorologist Pat Walker.
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0: You're in the zone. 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
1: 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And for you, it just means great deals on a great bath makeover. And, again, for so many reasons, as I tried to tell Joe earlier, and I don't have to tell Dana more than once, A, you get to enjoy it yourself, and B, helps for resale. They always say bathrooms and kitchens, Joe, and bathrooms certainly a place I don't want to say I spend a lot of quality time in, but I do. You know what I mean? So there you go. All right, let's hit our Red Wire report. Trey Schappel joined us from SEC Media Days. We have a whole lot of coaching sound from yesterday as well, and then we'll talk about the preview for today, get Trey's thoughts on what we got from yesterday's coaches and what's happened today so far. But let's get to it.
0: The Red White Report is brought to you by Ortho Now, your walk-in solution for orthopedic care at the Orthopedic and Spine Hospital at UAMS Health.
1: I don't want to be disrespectful to our listeners or the Razorback fans, because I adore you and I appreciate you, and you're the reason I have a job in part. And a lot of you are like, well, let me see what we can do about that. Anyway, but because Brett Bielema was at Arkansas for a number of years, and by year four, there were still a lot of people who didn't know how to pronounce his name, I am going to guess that it'll be a while before Mapare and Origu get pronounced correctly, Joe. Is that fair?
2: I would say yes. Can't wait for the morning show to have them break it. I would love those two guys in a big game to just have incredible games, and then from 3 hours or 4 hours in the morning, they have to butcher it.
1: Mapare to Origu for the dunk. That was amazing. Anyway, Chuck's going to have his hands full, too, for a while. But anyway, Mapare Maker from Perth, Australia, 7 feet, 215. Frolov, 7 foot, 225. All these guys officially welcome now to the basketball program. Davion Thompson and Caleb Origu. Origu. You got it? Origu. It's not going to be that hard.
2: When is the Bahamas trip?
1: It's in the basketball season, Joe. I'm assuming it's in November, but I don't know.
2: Oh, I thought they were doing a summer trip.
1: Oh, yeah, that one.
2: Yeah.
1: I don't know.

0: I bet Trey knows. We'll ask him. That's your Red Wire report basically for today. Oh, I did have one more thing. I don't think I printed that, actually. Let me look at my little page here, Joe.
1: Well, I appreciate that.
0: I had a little printer issue this morning. Got some news on a Razorback baseball contract. Cam Kozel, or Camden Kozel, as he prefers to be called, or at least his mama does, has signed with the Miami Marlins, per report from Baseball America's Carlos Collazo. Third-round selection, $772,500, which is below his slot value for the 73 selection, by about $150,000. But I'm guessing that if they give you $750,000, you're probably not that disappointed, Joe.
2: Yeah, that's not a bad thing.
0: So, anyway, best of luck to him. I think he'll be really good, especially when they put him in a position that he's supposed to be playing, like second base. Anyway, that's that. All right, let's bring in Trey Schaaf from down at Media Days after we properly introduce him.
3: Coverage of the 2026 SEC Media Days from Tampa, Florida is presented by First Security Bank and brought to you in part by Kaufman by Design West, Blockman Auctions, UAMS Health Orthopedics and Sports Medicine, Arkansas Scholarship Lottery, and Bet Saracen.
0: All right, I just had a guy tell me that July 29 to August 5 for Bahamas. Are you going to try to go?
2: No.
0: Trey, are you going? You're not going, are you?
4: You haven't approved that yet? I thought it was on your desk.
0: Listen, bro, you're the sales guy. You sell it, and they will come, or you will go.
4: July,
5: hey,
4: yeah, July.
5: Trey, I can go down there and evaluate it with you.
0: Listen,
4: Corky's, I was gonna say, Joe, come Corky's, on, let's go. Okay.
5: Take the,
4: we'll get
5: we
4: on the Corky's the, Lear.
5: Get the Lear. Corky's one. We have two of them. We'll take the Lear.
0: No offense,
4: that's the
0: Trey,
4: bigger
0: but,
4: one.
0: Joe, yes, giving us a rack of ribs and 10 pulled pork sandwiches is not going to cover cost of the Bahamas. I hate to break it to you. We're going to need to get out there and get after it. But I'm all for it. I think it'll be fun.
4: They play the Bahamas national team July 31st. They play Carleton University August 1st, Toros DeVal August 3rd, and then University of Calgary August 4th.
0: I guess I haven't even thought about it since they announced it, so thanks for bringing that up. We're only like 10 days away.
2: Yeah.
0: Hard to believe. All right, Trey, what's happening down there other than – have you been working with Baz and those guys down there about the pronunciations on these new dudes? Because if you spend the rest of the week, I think you might get it down.
4: No, I'm going to let them try to pronounce it themselves and then see how bad they butchered. I'm with you guys. That's going to be comedy, pure comedy after a game, so I'll let them out.
0: Rigu. Nick Saban's
4: sounds
0: like something that goes good with a marinara. So you want some Rigu with a side of a little side salad?
2: Yeah,
0: that sounds good.
2: Yeah,
0: that's
2: the Rigu.
4: No, Nick Saban's in the building, doing a little stuff for SEC Network. So it's kind of interesting. This happened last year as well, and I think the year before that, when Kalen DeBoer is on the at the podium speaking, Nick Saban's at the back on the SEC set, turned around taking notes on what he's saying. So that's a photo that gets put out every year, obviously, on social media down here. I think John Summerall has really been the coach this year so far that has had the good quips. Brandon talked about, you know, him throwing the podium because some photographer's cell phone started ringing. He'd kick him out of a meeting. There are some other quips, quotes that he said that are pretty quirky, off-the-cuff things. And I got a little bit of feeling with him at SEC spring meetings in Destin that he was a guy that is, you know, attention to detail, attention to detail, attention to detail. But he can come up with some things really quick as well. And so I'm going to cut some more of that stuff up when I get done with you guys and get it back there.
0: Yeah, there are talking heads calling for DeBoer to be let go and that this is a failed attempt to try to follow in the footsteps of Nick Saban. Admittedly, those are gigantic shoes to fill, but we're talking about Paul Feinbaum and Stephen A. Smith, to name a couple, who are saying this just ain't going to work.
2: Well, who are they going to – okay, who?
0: Who are you going to get?
2: Mean, that's my whole thing.
0: It's not my job to fix it. I'm just telling you what people are saying.
2: I mean, he's 10-4. He won a playoff game last year, and again, I know that's
0: – they got pretty close to beating Indiana, too.
2: I think that's the – but, and I mean – and I know that's chump change at Alabama, but – again, just another SEC school with that's unrealistic, and there's a plethora of them. I mean, the one I like, Trey, the one I love. Well, this I'm getting to that. I saw a publication of something that said the over under wins for LSU was 8.5.
4: Yeah.
5: Oh my gosh. That would be, if they win eight games, oh my gosh. That would be something. That would really be something.
4: I think the burner guy stays on at Alabama.
5: But the
4: hot seat this year, it starts with Kalen DeBoer, but it's also Josh Heupel in Tennessee. $9 million, you've got to get to the college football playoff. And I think it's, you know, I was asked a little earlier by Stats doing some stuff for WHBQ with him. Lane Kiffin, you know, where do you see him 3 years down the road at Baton Rouge, 10 years down the road? I said, is he going to be there 10 years down the road? I said, if he is, well, he better have – that means he's going to have multiple national championships at LSU if he's there 10 years down the road. If they're not in the college football playoff this year, I think there are problems in Baton Rouge with Coach Kiffin and LSU.
5: Well, you never say they can't, but, I mean, you make that payout for Kelly, and then you start talking about, you know, and it won't happen this year or years to come, but there's still – 2 or 3 years down the road, if it doesn't click and you start wanting to, and again, who are you going to get? Heupel. Heupel's a good coach. I mean, he's a good coach. He's in the SEC.
4: Look at the expectations in this league, guys. You got Florida that wants to get back to winning. You got Tennessee that wants to get into the college football playoff. Georgia. The league hadn't won a national title in 3 years, but yet they won 13 national championships in other sports that they sponsor. It's all football driven down here. And I think that's where, as a fan base, at some point you got to say, man, what are our realistic expectations?
5: Yeah, I mean, the SEC they
0: I don't think realistic and expectations are two words that go together at Alabama.
4: They don't.
5: That's or LSU.
0: Yeah, they're NC or bust.
5: Or Texas.
4: Or Tennessee or Texas or Oklahoma.
0: I saw they were talking on ESPN this morning about Texas. I think their over-unders at 9.5.
5: Mm.
0: And I was like, even with Ohio State non-con, like, I'd be surprised. Well, not surprised. I'll be disappointed in them if they don't win 10 games. You know, you got tough games in there, obviously. You got LSU and A&M, and there's some tough games in there. But, I mean, you need to win 10 this year with a guy like, again, if Arch can continue to move forward in the way that he progressed last year, you got to do it. I mean, this is a year where you got to be in the mix, right?
4: Yes.
0: And you get Ohio State at home, too.
4: Yeah. You have to. You're exactly right, Justin. And is Arch Manning going to show us the potential that everybody has talked about for now several years? Can you imagine the pressure that he would have been under if he would have gone to Ole Miss trying to follow in Eli's footsteps, or in Knoxville trying to follow under Peyton's footsteps? I think he's in a great place. He's got some talent around him. And I'm with Brandon, too. Kirby Smart and Steve Sarkisian know more about their teams than any other coaches in the league because of the returners that they have.
0: Yeah,
4: and some of the skill players that they have brought in to add to what they have. So if Texas is not there this year, boy, that's tough. That means Arch doesn't have a good year. And I think also look out for Ole Miss. What Pete Golding did last year, I mean, they were a couple of plays away from advancing in the college football playoff.
0: Yeah, I was about to ask you about them. They're going with A&M this afternoon with, you know, Oco's bunch. And I think there are two, I don't want to call them wild cards, but there are a couple of teams that I wouldn't be surprised if they had really great years. And if they had sort of moderate years, that wouldn't shock me either. But it is going to be fun to see what those two look like this year, I think. Those are two intriguing teams going together this afternoon at the Media Day event.
4: I really like Coach Elko. I mean, he's a guy that, I mean, does he look like a football coach? Yeah. Does he look like a fine-tuned, chiseled athlete? No.
0: No.
4: But he knows ball, and he can coach it. And last year, their loss to Miami, I think, stung them a lot in the college football playoff. They had it set up. They were playing them at home at Kyle Field, you know, in December. Miami goes in there, and they beat them. I mean, they shut them down, and no one saw that coming. And so I think there's a little bit of a chip on their shoulder this year to show everybody that, okay, last year was not a fluke. We're going to try and go out this year and get back there and improve on what they did last year in the playoff.
0: You know, we didn't talk much about South Carolina when they were up, Trey, and I'd forgotten that I guess I saw a story, maybe it was in the Democrat Gazette today, about Briles joining their coaching staff as the OC. Yeah, so, you know, again, he's got a returning quarterback as well with a lot of experience. He was the, wasn't he the first team quarterback last year in the preseason media days?
4: Sellers.
0: Yeah.
5: There was talk of him going to the NFL.
4: Yeah, there was. And he said, Joe, and I think that clip might be back in the system, Moose, Lenora Sellers said that he wanted another 12 games. You're only guaranteed 12. Injuries can, of course, affect that, but you're guaranteed 12 games. You might play more if you win. Mm-hmm. But he was talking about the fact that he wanted to have more time to study more of the see more defenses and get more prepared before he goes to the NFL.
0: Well, there are a lot of good quarterbacks in this league, and you forget about him. And then, of course, you mentioned Ole Miss, too, and having Chambliss back, you know, the hoops they jumped through to make that happen. So
4: there's some Heisman hype around him.
0: Well, and Marcel Reed, too. I mean, why not, right?
4: Marcel Reed, Mateer at Oklahoma. I mean, Trinidad Chambliss, Ole Miss has already started the push with him. I mean, I've already gotten emails about, hey, you know, they're starting that campaign for Trinity Chambliss to win the Heisman Trophy.
5: Now, Marcella Reed is A&M, right?
0: Right, yes. Yeah,
5: and wasn't he kind of the, when you talked about the Miami game, he really
4: didn't show up.
0: Yeah. Well, turns out Miami's pretty good.
5: Yeah, but still, you got Miami at the home, and you're, I mean, Miami's not any better than the, I mean, they were very good, don't get me wrong, obviously.
4: They came on late the season.
0: Yeah, they played their best football at the end. That defensive line was scary, though, and they ate the offensive line's lunch.
4: Yeah.
0: He didn't have a lot of time. But they still have a chance to win the game in spite of all that. But, Moose says he's got a Sellers clip on why he chose SC. That's all he's got. That's okay. We don't have to hear from him. So those two are on the schedule today, Trey. Anything else from yesterday we want to hit on? And you mentioned, too, and Brandon Marcello mentioned this, too, I guess, the Florida coach, Summerall. He's a little aggressive down there, huh, on the first go-round?
4: Who's that? Again, I'm sorry, I was reading the text.
0: Florida's coach, a little aggressive.
4: Summerall? Yeah, throwing a podium and everything. That's the type of guy he is, though. I mean,
5: he threw the podium.
0: No, he threatened to because the reporter had the phone go off. Yeah.
4: That would have been great if he would have done that, Joe, though.
5: Tough guy.
4: I mean, just rip everything up. He actually, you know, threw a couple of cuss words out, apparently, according to Brandon Marcello. He's one of those guys. And one clip that I saw from him, and I think I put this on our social media just a little while ago, he was asked when he was offered the Florida job, if Florida would have said, okay, you've accepted the job, now we want you to come coach now and leave Tulane and not coach them in the playoff. And he said he would not have taken the job. If he would have been pressured by Scott Strickland and the University of Florida to make the move now, you need to get down here, leave Tulane behind, he said he would not have taken that job, nor any other job that would have forced him to do that and not stay with Tulane and see the season out. He said he owed it to that school, the university, and the fans to do that.
0: It's fair.
4: Unlike another coach that is in the SEC.
0: Fair. Well, listen, it's easy for him to say that now, because it's all said and done. But and Florida's not stupid enough to make True. that caveat part of the agreement. So anyway.
4: And also, I think, you know, Florida understands that, okay, look, it's Tulane. You're going to play one game, you're going to be done, and then you're going to be here. And yeah, those players that you're going to want to poach are going to come with you. It's not an SEC to SEC school transfer like it was with Ole Miss and LSU with Lane Kiffin.
5: Did he get a lot of Tulane guys to come with him?
4: I'm not exactly sure, Joe, how many he got. I want to say he got some.
5: Yeah.
4: And I think some of his staff as well.
0: Trey, we're going to let you go. We're going to hit some of the sound and then hit our break. I appreciate
4: All right.
0: you coming on.
4: I see a water taxi going by. Maybe I'm going to go hop on it.
0: You got work to do, don't you?
4: Yeah,
0: whatever.
5: Aren't you going to the cigar steak place
4: that's one thing. I'm like, Baz is out there just loving life, you know, at a cigar shop with Vickery, and you know, they're having a good lunch, and Randy and I are back here working.
0: Is Cigar City is the brewing company separate from that, or is that all one thing? Do you know?
4: I'm not sure.
0: City Brewing's really good.
4: Last night, Vickery treated us last night to Meat Market down here. It is fantastic. So if anybody's out there listening, you're ever in Tampa, it's a great place to go. Kind of reminds you of the Heights, Chenal, the promenade area out there, so it was a really nice place.
0: Joe, if there's anybody who knows their way around a meat market, it's Bill Vickery.
5: Was that a restaurant or was it something else?
0: That's just a neighbor.
1: Both?
0: Yeah.
1: Both?
0: Yeah. Yeah. Oh, boy. All right, well, you guys have fun and stay out of trouble, okay? I need everybody to come back in their wives' good graces. Don't be hanging out with Vickery too late. And Yeah, exactly. You're gonna, you know what, Trey? You're a lot safer where you are right now, yeah. Bub.
4: No doubt. 100%. Yeah, no doubt.
0: All right, man. Thanks, Trey. Appreciate
4: guys.
0: It.
4: Yep.
0: All right. Alex Golish was very impressive, apparently. I read quite a few comments about him from a number of people. He apparently was locked in and very impressive. And again, it's talking season. But, you know, listen, you can be good at that or you can be not good at that. It doesn't hurt. So Golish yesterday was asked about his offense and adjusting in game. We were giving praise to Kirby Smart earlier. Here's Golish's thoughts and comments about how he adjusts in game.
6: Yeah, Mike, I think offensive football is unique in the sense that you better be able to adjust, and you better be able to continue to grow and evolve. That's one thing that as we've kind of gone through the evolution of this offense, we've done a really good job of being able to adjust to what we're getting. So the fact that our quarterback has been in it, and we inherited him as an 18-year-old, and now he's a 22-year-old, has played a ton of football, certainly helps. The center being in the system and starting a bunch of games certainly helps. But you can only go as far as everybody's on the same page. And so even though there's some guys in that room that have been in it, I think the core foundation is going to continue to be the same, but we've got to evolve and change. We're healthy right now. We're 2 weeks out from camp as of today, but we're healthy, which is huge for us leaving spring because we weren't completely healthy in the spring. So I think we're going to evolve and grow here through fall camp. I think the foundation is in. The guys have got a really good grasp. It's helped that just about every room has at least a guy in it that's been in it and knows the expectations and the standards. But we've got to continue to grow and evolve. We've got 15 practices where we'll work on us, and then we'll get going on Baylor.
0: Indeed you will. Last thing here, and then we'll take a break. This is Kirby Smart. Yeah, I don't know. I didn't realize this until this morning. I'm sure they announced it a while back, but I didn't really think about it. We've got more from Kirby. I mean, he's the guy now, right? I mean, he's the EF Hutton of the SEC now, kind of like Saban used to be. But they moved the cocktail party to Atlanta this year because they're doing a renovation at the stadium in Jacksonville, EverBank. I don't know what Ron and the folks at Bath Makeover of Arkansas could do with $1.4 billion. But I bet they could make the heck out of a bathroom, make over a bathroom.
5: That's a renovation?
0: That's a serious renovation. Yeah. You think you could tear it down and build a whole new stadium?
5: Yeah, that sounds like teardown money.
0: Yeah, $1.4 billion. I don't know what that gets you. I would love to see the before and after pictures. But anyway, this is Kirby Smart on moving the game. By the way, it's also on Halloween to add a little extra intrigue. That game's on ABC, Joe, part of the ESPN family.
7: Yeah, I'm excited for that opportunity. It's a change in venue, excited for our fan base. And, you know, Florida's got a large contingent in fan base in Atlanta. So, you know, I think that's more of a media and fan deal than it is players. I don't think any of the Florida players or Georgia players are sitting back going, okay, we're playing in Atlanta this year. What does that change? I mean, it doesn't. Let's be honest. It's just the venue we're playing in will be different. You know, sometimes down there, wind's a big factor, heat's a factor, and all those things. We're going to be indoors in an incredible stadium, an incredible venue that we've gotten to play in multiple times. So I'm excited for the opportunity, the change, you know, and then we'll be back down here the following year in another environment.
0: Winners talk about how great everything that they can't control is. Are you upset about not playing in Jacksonville? No, we love it. We love playing it. You like playing outside, right? No, we love playing inside. If that's where the game is, we like inside.
5: We're really good.
0: But you want to play this game at night, right, Coach? No, we love playing in the afternoon inside in Atlanta. That's great. You don't gonna miss being in Jacksonville. No, we're our fans. We got a huge fan base in Atlanta. Cup half full. You know what losers do? They cry about their schedule and how close two games are together. Winners kick ass no matter the situation. Yep. If you can control it. Again, it's fine to complain about certain things that you just can't, that you have some control over, or to say, hey, look, we screwed this up. But we have no control over things like schedule. You'd say, oh, this is great. We love it. We love that game. We love that place. We love that time. We love that situation. That's what winners do.
5: Oh, absolutely. And you're confident because you know what you got.
0: Yeah.
5: And you know what you got coming back. Got a lot of guys coming back. probably one of the front runners in the SEC, if not the front runner. And yeah, that's how you talk when you feel good about your team. It's like, hey, we'll play you wherever you want to play.
0: Yeah, no doubt. Anytime, anywhere. It's all good. Let's break. It's 11:30. We're back in a second, and when we return, we'll talk a little more with Ron about cool things going on here at Bath Makeover of Arkansas, and some cool things they just got done being a part of too, which I thought was, when he told me the numbers, I was pretty blown away, I'll be honest with you. This place is real popular. What? $1.4 billion. Yeah, that's the kind of stuff they do. I would like to know what he could do with $1.4 billion as far as a bath makeover. Probably wouldn't be the biggest cocktail party, be the biggest bathroom in the world. Be pretty fun. Anyway, we're going to take a time out. I will tell you, I don't think you need to renovate the bathrooms in cash. Place looks great to me. But it's a good spot for lunch or for dinner, it's for sure. 501-850-0265. You got a special event coming up. You know, if you were somebody like Joe and you just want to throw somebody a party or something, you know, it might be a good place to host that, up to 150 people. I'm just saying, maybe one of your buddies who got engaged recently or something like that. Anyway, just suggesting it, you know. Great indoor-outdoor space in that room upstairs at Cash, too. Fantastic food, awesome place to have a party, any kind of gathering. If you want to do something for your clients or your employees or anybody else, it's just the place to be, right there in the heart of the River Market. 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And at night, you can pull up and get out, and they will park your car for you. They got free valet parking in the evening time as well downtown at Cash. So, again, great steaks, awesome scallops, and all sorts of seafood options, and great specials every night, too. 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But anyway, bottom line is everything special on the menu there. It's a great place for a lot of things. It's Cash. Stick around.
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9: In Major League Baseball yesterday, every team was in action. And as for the division leaders, in the American League, the East-leading Tampa Bay Rays dominated Toronto in a 12-2 win. And the West-leading Texas Rangers blew out the White Sox, who lead the Central Division, 10-0. In the National League, the East-leading Atlanta Braves lost 8-3 to the Padres. The Milwaukee Brewers, who sit atop the Central, lost 4-0 to the Mets. And the West-leading Dodgers, with the best record of the MLB, got by the Phillies with a 2-1 win. And it's also the next to last day of SEC Football Media Days. 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

0: I swear to God, I spend more time dicking with these stupid cameras than I do the actual show. It's real annoying. Moose, I'm going to tell you right now, about over it. About to shut it all down.
1: It all ties back in what we were talking about, what you guys were talking about in the segment before about excuses. You know, playmakers make plays, not excuses, Justin.
2: Yeah.
0: Well,
3: so is this a good time for me to
2: make a play?
0: It's hard for me to run a show. No, I said you don't worry about stuff you can't control. I'm the GM. I can control whatever I want. We'll shut this whole thing down, and we'll just do radio again. I don't really give a crap, but I'm about tired of screwing around with this stuff. So, anyway.
3: So, is this a bad time to tell you Ron's not on camera?
0: Yeah, it would be. That's weird. Well, I didn't touch his camera. He did. So, he was.
2: There he is.
3: Give it a little flip.
0: Yeah, I'm going to flip somebody.
2: Moose, am I on camera? Is the talent on camera? Am I on camera?
3: You guys all look great now.
4: Perfect.
3: Nailed it.
0: I wish Joe Klein loved anything in this world as much as he does pissing me off. Because it's his favorite thing. Oh, thank God you and Coach Kelly aren't together. I couldn't take it anymore.
2: I just wish we had that bell.
0: Oh, you two together are the worst, and we had to break you up. It was sad. He'll be with us tomorrow, by the way, when we're at UAMS. All right, sorry, rant over. But, yeah, there's a lot going on.
1: Got it worked out, though.
0: It's all good. Listen.
1: I need to.
0: You know who's got a lot going on? You do. You do, Ron.
1: It was a busy time.
0: Yes. I want to talk about, I was really blown away when you told us about your customer appreciation event, because sometimes those things sort of, you know, are a little bit underwhelming.
1: Yeah, it's tough. You get excited about it, and then you don't have the turnout you were hoping for. But, you know, just to go back a couple steps on that, I mean, one of the reasons that's really important to me is, you know, a lot of our customers early on that decided to choose us to do their, choose Bath Makeover of Arkansas to do their bathroom project instead of maybe a company that was a little bit bigger, more established at the time, they don't realize what a difference that actually made, just for us to be able to keep going and keep growing and be where we are now. And so we decided to once a year at Dickie Stevens Park during Arkansas Travelers baseball game, do a customer appreciation event and invite all of our previous customers to come out, free tickets, food, drinks, whatever they want, come hang out with us, watch the game, and just a way for us to tell them thank you and continue to be a part of the Bath Makeover family. And we weren't really sure what was going to happen the first year. I think we had around 100 people, but we just had our second one in the late June of this year, and we had 170 customers RSVP.
0: That's pretty amazing. So how do you do it before the game, after the game, during the game? So people show up and hang out a little bit. They get tickets to the game. How's it work?
1: So we start promoting it a couple months before, just to send out email blasts. And we also have our design consultants reach out to their customers and invite them personally and tell them they can bring friends and family. We also use it as an excuse to, you know, invite anybody that we do business with, any of our vendors, suppliers, you know, things like that, tell them to bring their staff out as well. So, you know, just anybody that we work with in any capacity, our staff as well can bring out their families and make a fun night out of it. So it just turns into a fun night all the way around for people to get out of the house and go watch a baseball game.
0: All right. Well, let's get some new customers then who can be part of the customer appreciation event next year. And all you got to do is call or go to the website, bathmakeoverar.com or 1-800-NEW-BATH. And we have big time deals now.
1: 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And keep in mind, that's one of the things we touched on a little bit in the earlier segment is, you know, we're completely custom. You know, it's not just going to be something off the shelf at a retail store. If you've got an odd size or something unique that you're wanting done, have one of our design consultants come out and we'll custom design your dream bathroom for you.
0: I like it. How long is the design thing, does that take a while? How does that work?
1: No, so we, you know, if you have someone come out, and it'll be probably 60 to 90 minutes of just going through and asking you some questions, spending some time in your bathroom, seeing what current problems are in there. If there's damage, if there's certain needs, if you have safety or accessibility concerns, that we need to custom design it so that, you know, what I always like to do was, how do you climb into your bathtub or shower? So should the grab bar go here? You know, where would you like this? Where would you like that? And let's custom design it and lay it all out, and then we can just put all that on a project diagram and put it, you know, exactly where you want it.
0: You build them for left-handers and right-handers, too?
1: Yeah, we can, however you need it. You know, even big and tall guys like Joe over there, you know, whose wife, I just, you know, maybe I just need to be talking to her, Joe.
2: Please don't.
0: Do you ever get this one? Hey,
2: do you take bribes?
0: Hey, Ron.
1: I do. Look, you know who my dad is. I'm a genetic con man.
2: Oh, yeah.
0: Ron,
2: that's a bad question.
0: Do you ever get this? Hey, I just keep bumping my head every time I get in the shower.
1: Exactly.
0: Does that ever happen?
2: Yeah. Yeah.
1: Well, I can see an older shower for you. Like they made them lower back then. So, like, I mean, you're getting hit in the stomach.
2: Let me tell you who needs a, needs a bath makeover really bad. I went, and not to name drop, sorry, but I went to Larry Bird's house last summer.
0: Did you?
2: He has a guest house. And
0: he wouldn't even let you in the big house?
2: Oh. Yeah, he put
0: it's
2: me
0: like,
2: out,
0: Joe, get out in the garage. Had, you got a shower
2: put,
0: out there.
2: He put me on the North 40, you know, out by the barn. But he needs a, I need you guys to go up there, so the next time I go up there, I was amazed that I got it done, that I showered.
0: Did you have
2: there.
0: To shower on your knees?
2: Oh, it was amazing. What I did, the athleticism I showed in that shower was amazing.
0: That's hilarious.
2: And I told him about it, and he's like, you know.
0: I know what he said.
2: Yeah.
0: He said, shut the hell up and give me another Miller Lite. Yeah. That's what he said. Yeah.
2: But, hey, I may send you his contact.
0: What are you doing over there?
1: I just went to see him. We've almost expanded that far because we are now in Missouri, Oklahoma, Kansas. We're getting into Texas, Louisiana, Mississippi, Tennessee. So
0: get a store in French Lick, Indiana.
2: If I go back, I'll videotape it for you and send it.
0: What
2: to
0: I really like is for him to come on the show and kick it with us for a little bit.
2: Yeah,
0: that's not really his deal, is it?
2: He's not a.
0: What if we go to his house? What if we did it there? I'll bring the Miller Lite.
2: You don't need to bring any Miller Lite, I can promise.
0: I think he's covered.
2: Yeah.
0: So you tell me he can't afford a house at the beach with a brand new bathroom?
2: Yeah.
0: Okay.
2: Yeah.
0: He could buy the whole beach, probably.
2: Yeah. He's already got one.
0: Okay. All right. What else do you want people to know? Joe was really hyped about the gift card, Ron.
1: Well, you know, it's always an incentive, right? And then one of the reasons we give out a Walmart gift card with a free in-home estimate is because we're in Walmart. We're partnered with Walmart.
0: Yeah.
1: You know, we like to say because we're a sponsor of the Arkansas Razorbacks, and then we also have a showroom inside Walmart. We're as Arkansas could be with Bath Makeover of Arkansas. So, come by.
0: It's in the name.
1: If you'd like to. Learn more before you have someone actually out in your home. You want to come by and touch and feel samples. Don't forget the Walmart on Bowman and Chenal and any of our three showrooms in Little Rock, Harrison, or El Dorado.
0: Okay, let me hit a couple things here from our text line brought to you by Middleton Eaton Air. Speaking of not being on camera, thanks. The U.S. Junior Championship in Pennsylvania is in the round of 64 match play today. Paxton Lane of Benton is in the round of 64. Pretty cool to have a hometown kid competing with the best in the nation. Charlie Woods did make the cut for the round of 64. Thanks, Angry Buck. I saw that. Somebody snapped a picture in his backswing, and he flipped out like his dad would. And that's a tough deal. I mean, Charlie Woods is he's going to get way more attention, you know, than most people his age would. But
2: that I always just find that so comical. It's like you moved in my backswing or get out of my line. It's like it's so foreign to what I grew, you know, playing basketball. It's like you're getting ready to shoot a free throw and, you know, your mom comes up, you know, something about your mom or your wife or, you know.
0: It's so weird how the littlest.
2: Somebody clicking up.
0: But the smallest things can affect you when you're playing golf. It's weird. It doesn't affect you when you're playing other sports in the same way, I don't think. It's a strange thing. Tennis players are the ones that make me laugh. Like, you know, people, and again, I get it when you're serving, that's probably a little closer to a golf type of thing than it is when you're just like hitting a forehand or something. But I mean, those are the ones that kind of make me laugh. I think golf, I kind of get it. And again, it's everybody's, here's the thing. If everybody was just loud all the time, it wouldn't probably bother you. But when it's silent and then you hear something, your brain can't help but pay attention to it. Or if everybody's standing still and one jagoff moves over here, it does throw you off a bit.
2: The thing I'd like to see a rule put in is like with, I'm so over the mashed potato and the gravy.
0: Yeah, that's lame.
2: I think they should put a guy with a gun on every tee box. And when a guy, after you hit the tee, a guy yells mashed potatoes, they should shoot him in the head.
0: That's excessive. How about we get a guy that kneecaps people? Just whack him with like Galulium. Give him the Tanya Harding.
2: Yeah. Okay. Yeah. As long as it's got some permanent, you know, damage to the.
0: Joe, you're very aggressive.
2: I hate that. I can't. I'm. You know, that was funny for about
0: 5 seconds.
2: Yeah.
0: Arkansas football has had loser mentality for years about scheduling. Just win. No one's complaining about when and where we play basketball or baseball. Yeah, they're going all the way to the Bahamas. Tell them, Joe.
2: Yeah.
0: Bingo, Justin. Arkansas football needs to stop looking for excuses. Okay. I'll quit complaining about the video, too. Let's actually watch some games. Your guest could name how many players on the roster, question mark? I bet he could name a lot of them, actually, because he covers the SEC closely, and he lives in Farmington, and he's a Razorback graduate.
2: We want them to do well. I mean, but it's like, come on. Give us some hope. Yeah. You know, that's what I'm hoping for. I mean, give me dear Lord, give me a sign.
0: Jeff says Baz called the new guy oregano.
2: It's
0: actually not that far off, really, for Baz.
2: That's
0: Origu. Origu.
2: He got it close.
0: Origu. I hope the new coach hired a coach that makes better defense against the pass. We haven't been any good in pass coverage for a while. I hope that the new coach they hired that makes better defense against the pass is on the staff, too. That would be nice.
2: I hope we have better players against the staff.
0: Against
2: the pass.
0: That would help. When does the basketball team go play in the Bahamas? We just talked about that. What do we say?
2: The end of July, 1st of August.
0: It's in July. It's like 10 days away.
2: Like 29th through the 5th, I think it was.
0: Mm-hmm. Mm-hmm. I wish someone would take out the dumb tater guy in the Razorback outfield. Don't like that guy? Okay. Just win, quote-unquote. Okay, buddy, go donate. We need money to get players and coaches to win, so go donate. If you don't donate, then do what we do and shut up and watch. Listen, see, that's the problem. We don't want fans fighting with fans. We got to be on the same page, guys. Let's keep it positive. Keep it positive. All right, we're going to break. It's 11:47. When we come back, it's What the Hell, Joe. This
2: what
0: is Kevin Kelly's favorite segment. You can't have Kevin Kelly, but you can have his favorite segment.
2: I get it. I'm there for you, Kevin.
0: Yeah, you are.
2: Kelly, if you're nasty.
0: We'll hear a little more from Kirby Smart in the next hour as well. So stick around as we continue on here from Bath Makeover of Arkansas. 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
0: Moose, Joe's trying to cut out on us. He's like, what time is it? I got stuff to do.
2: I didn't say that. Listen. I just looked at my watch.
0: Joe's like, the smoker's not going to clean itself.
3: I got to defend. I got to come back. We got to even out the birthday trivia. You got me last time.
2: Oh, that's right. I had a glorious comeback.
0: Did you?
2: Yes. It was amazing.
0: Oh, is that who got you? I heard about the comeback the other day.
3: Yeah.
0: A lot of people are saying Moose choked.
2: I think it was just an overall excellent performance by me, showing, you know, the great intellect that I have and the natural how I'm so in tune with all the things happening in the world that are, you know.
0: Would you say that it is akin to the performance by Fox in the Open Championship when he came back and closed things out the other day with that great shot?
2: Absolutely.
0: And then the putt?
3: He did get a walk-off. He got a walk-off
2: bingo-bango.
0: Yeah. Okay. All right, we're going to do our What the Hell segment here as we wrap up our second hour. And we will take some of your texts at 501-661-1037. If you want to call the show, you can win stuff in the next hour as well as part of birthday trivia at 501-661-1037. And we take live fan feedback. And sometimes if they're good, we'll read them. They're brought to you by Rainbow Restoration. I don't have a lot of faith in you guys today, but you know what? Prove me wrong. Prove me wrong. All right, let's get to it.
16: What the hell, bro?
0: Yeah.
16: What the hell's going on here?
17: What the hell's the matter with you?
0: All right, well, listen, gambling has become very much a part of the culture.
2: Fabric of American lives.
0: That's right, buddy. Mom, apple pie, and Kalshi. President Trump's longtime teleprompter operator is believed to have made tens of thousands of dollars by placing bets on more than a dozen of Trump's speeches, thank you, on the prediction market Kalshi, federal investigators say. Gabriel Perez, a technical assistant to the president who's been operating his teleprompter for 10 years, is in talks with federal regulators to settle allegations he used inside knowledge of the president's speeches to win more than $100,000. Kalshi alerted its regulator, the Commodity Futures Trading Commission, that's the CFTC to you and me, Joe, to suspicious activity on its mentions market, where users can bet on whether specific words, phrases, or topics are uttered during a public speech. Kalshi says it's introducing new security measures to combat insider trading. He's also apparently on administrative leave without pay.
2: Wow.
3: This is
2: you are betting.
0: This reminds me of the Alabama baseball coach. You got to get it further removed from you. Like, you need to get it a few trickle down. Remember he got busted and they got fired because he was giving his buddy inside information about who was playing and that kind of thing? I don't understand how you're not smart enough to know people will catch on to this, so I need to give it down the line and get it away from me further and then get in the cahoots with the people. stupid.
3: Kalshi's crazy, yeah, though, because all their things that you can bet on there, at least for the most part, are things that somebody out there knows the exact answer to.
0: Yes.
3: You're not betting odds on what could or couldn't happen on a right. random sporting event. You're betting odds on things that literally someone out there has the exact answer to. That is insane to me.
0: Yeah, that's a great point, Moose.
2: If you're betting on that platform, call the 800 number, please.
0: Yeah, but all the people who don't know it are betting on it as well, so there's money to be made. Let's go to Mediapolis, not Minneapolis, Mediapolis, Iowa. I've been to a lot of places around that great state. I can't say that I've ever been to Mediapolis.
2: Mediapolis, Iowa?
0: Mediapolis, Iowa, wow. Joe.
2: Is that like media?
0: It's like Mapare and is that like Urigu.
2: The media capital of the world?
0: Mapare, Urigu. Mediapolis, Iowa. Iowa man 93 is on track to become a Guinness World Record holder for being the world's oldest active truck driver. His name is Orin. Of course it is. Orin, O-R-R-I-N, Asmus, who turns 94 in August.
2: There you go.
0: Yep. Has been behind... his Asmus is sore out there right now. Has been behind the wheel since age 19 and has logged over 5 million miles across more than 70 years on the job. He's hauled cargo through every U.S. state except Hawaii and Alaska. In his defense, those are hard to drive to. He currently works for McLaughlin Freight, whose president, Dan McLaughlin, submitted his name to Guinness after discovering he might hold the title. The existing record belongs to Doyle Archer, who was 92, and his record was updated in 2025, having first earned the title at 90 in 2024. So, there you go.
3: You trust him more or less at that point?
0: You should not be driving a vehicle, let alone an 18-wheeler at 92 years old.
3: Thank you.
0: In general. Now, some people are more skilled than others. I don't want to just say that and paint it with one broad brush, but that's generally speaking probably a good policy. Also, I like driving too, but I mean, I can't wait to retire.
3: Right.
0: You know? Anyway.
2: Maybe he wants to get away from home.
0: My buddy just sent me a text about this. I'm a trucking insurance agent, and I don't have one insurance carrier that would insure a driver over 75.
3: Right.
0: Oh, that's funny. Listen, this guy's built different. We were talking about that with Tiger Jordan yesterday. He's built different. This dude's built different.
3: I want to know his frequent lot stops. I want to know where he, you know.
0: Where he gets his lizards?
3: Yeah.
0: Probably the same place he gets his Viagra.
3: His ports of call.
0: Joe, speaking of towns you've probably never heard of, how about Howie in the Hills, Florida? Ever heard of it?
2: No.
0: Me either. H-O-W-E-Y in the Hills, Florida. That's a city. Florida police chief has resigned after he was accused of having relations with the wife of a man he was investigating. Was that wrong? According to a report obtained by a television station, the former Howie in the Hills police chief, Michael Giddens, violated sections of town and police policy related to moral character and relationships while on duty. The report says the investigation began with a phone call to a Florida Department of Law Enforcement agent last November, during which the caller described a text message thread between his girlfriend and Giddens. According to the outlet, the caller alleged the message showed Giddens had been conducting a fraud investigation involving the woman's husband the previous spring. The woman had filed for divorce before beginning a relationship with the caller. The report states the caller told investigators that while Giddens was investigating the husband and communicating with the wife, they met at a hotel in March of 25 where they had lunch and then engaged in consensual activities outside of that.
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1: It's a major milestone for public health in Arkansas. The state passed the landmark smoke-free workplace law 20 years ago. Public health leaders met with lawmakers and community advocates who helped pass the law at the state capitol. The Coalition for Tobacco-Free Arkansas is celebrating the law, which banned smoking in workplaces and public facilities. When the law passed in 2006, it made the natural state a national leader in reducing exposure to secondhand smoke. Health experts say the law has helped lower smoking rates, safer workplaces, and contributed to fewer tobacco-related illnesses around the state. And hey, you have a chance to win a $10,000 vacation just by donating blood today. The Pine Bluff Police and Pine Bluff Fire Departments are hosting a Boots and Badges blood drive. It's today from 10 to 2 p.m. at City Hall. When you donate blood, you'll put your name in a drawing and also get free theme park tickets and a t-shirt. For the Buzz Radio Network, I'm KARK's Gary Burton Jr.
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5: Hot July weather in the forecast today, but not near as hot as yesterday. Today, we'll only warm up into the low to mid-90s with plenty of sunshine out there. Tonight, we'll drop down in the 70s and a very similar day ahead of us for your Thursday. Highs in the lower 90s, and it's not quite as humid as it was earlier this week. This is meteorologist Juliana Cullen with the Arkansas Storm Team with your forecast for the Buzz Radio Network.
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2: You'd be kicked out of our team meeting. I swear. Like, you're lucky I'm not going to throw this freaking podium right now. Like, drives me crazy.
3: That's John Summerall. He's the head coach of Florida. Somebody's phone went off during his media time. And I wanted to make sure that that was sort of in good spirit and fun and not like he was actually irritated. So that's good. I'm glad that he was having fun.
4: Yeah, it came across as he was very irritated. That didn't sound irritated at all.
3: No, I think he was having a good time with it. That was nice. All right, we're back here at Bath Makeover of Arkansas. Chuck is here. He is the sales manager, and he comes on with us basically every time we come here. And then he's real good at sales. He's really terrible at birthday trivia, but he's going to play again anyway today, so that's good. We've got quite the little rivalry budding between Joe and Moose. What I would love, Chuck, is if maybe today's your day and you step in and womp them both.
5: I feel it.
3: Let's do it. You feel good about it?
5: Always.
4: I never feel good about it. I got very lucky the other day. A lot of guessing going on the other day.
3: You know, Joe, there's no shame in that. I mean, there's shame in a lot of the
4: things
3: you do.
4: I approach every day.
3: Yeah.
4: Every day.
3: Every day.
4: A lot of guessing going on every day.
3: You know what? 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
3: Okie dokie. Here we go. All right. Today is, by the way, National BLT Sandwich Day. You'll find that on the menu at Corky's.
4: Oh, yeah. We have bacon. We have lettuce. We have tomatoes, and we have bread and mayonnaise. It's not on the menu, but we can do it.
3: So if somebody orders a BLT, you're like, yeah, no problem?
4: Absolutely.
3: What if I did a pulled pork BLT?
4: Absolutely.
3: That'd be a new twist. I'd like that.
4: You do whatever you want, man.
3: I'll be out there in a minute. All right. I've got some good trivia for you guys, too. We'll do it in a little bit here. Oasis in the news today. They are returning to the Hot 100

0: for the first time in nearly 30 years. I don't know why. Oasis's 95 classic Wonderwall has re-entered the Billboard Hot 100, driven by its adoption as an anthem for England's 2026 FIFA World Cup fans. The song debuted at number 27 on the July 25th chart, fueled by 8.7 million U.S. streams during the July 10 to 16 window. It's a 73% weekly surge. You want to sing a few bars, Joe?
1: I heard it this morning on I Remember It.
0: Yeah?
1: I couldn't sing it for you now, but I remembered the song.
0: All right. Oscar-nominated actor Ed Harris says he felt deceived about the scope of his role on the Yellowstone spinoff Dutton Ranch. Speaking at the Apple TV Plus premiere of The Dink, Harris told Variety he was promised one of the four lead roles before signing on. That wasn't really the case, he said. Midway through filming season one, he was urging his team to get me the blank out of here. Joe's felt like that a few times on this show. He described feeling underused and inconsequential. And that does describe your performance most of the time. And particularly angered when a bar singing scene featuring his character was cut from the final episode. He plays veterinarian Everett McKinney and is contracted for two seasons. I bet he isn't there next year. Maybe he will be.
1: I can relate, Ed.
2: They really know how to piss off their old guy leads in these shows, don't they? They did the same thing with Costner. Pissed him off,
0: Taylor? Why is Taylor Sheridan so hard to get along with? And by the way, Ed Harris is a legend.
2: Yeah.
0: I mean, come on, man. I don't know if you guys saw this or not. This could have been part of the What the Hell segment. A Chicago Cubs fan who went viral after smacking a kid in the back of the head for sitting during the national anthem is breaking his silence. And he says they're missing the entire picture. He tells TMZ, by the way, his name is Robert Chavez, says he lost his cool in the moment because he's a Vietnam vet who had numerous buddies killed in the war. He says he told the young man about his veteran status and asked him to stand, but the kid kept sitting down. So Bob smacked him in the back of the head. I don't know if you saw the video or not. Kind of funny. Says the younger guy, eventually they chatted, he apologized, they made up, and the kid bought him a beer. So I guess they've worked things out, but apparently that was not seen on the video.
1: Kid bought him a beer?
0: He was 21. He just was young. Yeah. Grr.
1: Not really a kid, but...
0: young adult.
1: Yeah.
2: I mean, outside of the feelings on all this, if you feel that way, he talked through the whole anthem, trying to get the kid to stand up. Like, the whole point is that you want him to respect it more, shut up.
0: Yeah.
2: Why would that bother you? That's so stupid. He talked through the whole thing, trying to get the kid to stand up, caused a scene, and that people were paying attention to him and that instead of the anthem.
0: You know what that sounds like to me? You hate America, Moose. That's your problem. That's what your deal is, you stupid Canadian.
1: Damn, Moose, I need to...
0: Let me tell you something.
1: When the show's over, I'm coming up here, I'm going to smack you in the back of the head.
0: If somebody was sitting there in Canada, you better believe he would lose his freaking mind.
1: Canada, I'd be like, what a loser.
2: No, God. I'd be so focused on my glorious flag flying that a tear would be coming down my eyes, and I wouldn't be paying attention to anybody else. That's between me and my great nation.
0: As much as I like the poke, Moose, I have to agree with them in this case. Here's what you should do. And again, it's easy when you're not in the moment. And I also have done things in the moment that I was not proud of. But I will say this. The better thing to do would be shut your face. And when it's over, go over and say, hey, young man.
1: You need to stand.
0: You should stand during the anthem. And the thing is, you're only responsible for your people. If my kids didn't stand up and put their hand over their heart during the anthem, I would jerk them out of their seat. And if they didn't stand up then, I would jerk them out of the arena or the stadium. And again, we already had this whole, debate about the anthem and the flag and all that, and that's fine. Listen, you do you, but you know, I think it's fine if you're a vet and you feel some kind of way.
1: And
0: veterans are the ones I think about when the anthem's played anyway, and I appreciate their contributions.
1: And being the son of a guy who almost died in World War II, I would, but as you said, the right way to do it, smacking him in the back of the head is not.
0: Yeah.
1: Unless it's Moose.
0: Yeah.
1: Then you smack.
3: Then it's okay.
2: Before I get any death threats, I want everyone to know I stand for the anthem. All of them. I stand for everybody's anthems.
0: He's like, I love the Thailand anthem. I can't get enough of it, you know?
1: Good cover there, Moose.
0: I'm with him. He's all right. This is also Joe Klein, a man who wanted to kill someone earlier today. For what, Joe?
1: Podium?
2: No, yelling mashed taters.
0: If you yell mashed taters at a golf tournament, you should be murdered.
1: Yeah.
0: But smacking a guy in the back of the head for not standing for the anthem is a bridge too far for Joe.
1: Yeah. Shoot him.
0: paying cash without pennies is causing some issues. Who would have thought? Remember when the government shut down production of the penny because it was costing more than the penny was worth to produce them? Some states have existing laws that require exact change or don't allow businesses to charge more or less to some customers than others, even if it's just a couple of pennies lost to rounding. And that's leading to legal issues. So now Congress, because they can solve everything, is working to pass a bill called the Common Sense, C-E-N-T-S, Act, which will hopefully relieve those problems. It would allow all businesses the option to round cash transactions to the nearest nickel. So a 1982 purchase would be 1980, 1983, 1985. Canada did this when it phased out the penny a decade ago because that great nation is ahead
1: of the curve. They're so smart.
0: Oh, they weren't too busy standing for their anthem to fix that. That is a dumb thing that should be
1: very lost to us twice in hockey, though.
0: Yeah. And if we ever went to war with them, I don't like their chances either. You're lucky.
1: Yeah.
0: America's hat. You're lucky we're here to protect you guys.
2: What the hell did I do to y'all today? What the hell?
0: Last but not least, and there are a few of our listeners who are already throwing eggs and or tomatoes at their radio. A few details have been released from the Taylor Swift and Travis Kelce wedding, but the latest is Jason Kelce confirming that the two of them performed a duet at their own wedding.
1: Oh, no.
0: I think it's kind of bad form to sing at your own wedding, even if you're a famous singer, I think.
1: It's bad form if you're married to a singer and you're a football player.
0: According to Jason, though, Trav...
1: What was the song?
0: I don't know. He says Trav can sing. Trav has always been able to carry a tune. Obviously, pales in comparison to some of the other people singing that night, but he did okay. Jason said they grew up in where they grew up. They learned to do a little bit of everything. There's always been a thriving music scene there. Everybody in fourth grade, you're getting a musical instrument. And when you're in middle school, you're either singing or you're doing music with an instrument. That's how it was. In sixth grade at my school, my middle school, Woodside Middle School, they're like, pick an instrument. You're playing one. I'm like, cool. Trumpet it is. If I could go back in time, though, man, would have been a drummer.
1: I picked the trumpet. Yep. I didn't pick the trumpet. I tried to do the drums because my brother did the drums, and they were like, you're going to play the trumpet. I was like, yes, ma'am.
0: Well, you could cover a lot of ground with some Tom Thompson.
1: And then I went to the baritone. They moved me to the baritone.
0: The baritone?
1: It's the...
0: I know what the baritone is,
1: but... the trumpet on steroids.
0: Yeah.
1: It's the same...
0: It kind of blows, no pun intended. I'm not a big fan, but it sounds pretty good. I did start kind of goofing around the trombone a little bit. It's a little different animal.
1: I did a little bit of that, too, and it was very difficult.
0: Yeah.
1: They were like, why don't you try the trombone? And about two lessons, I was like, I'm out.
0: I'll tell you what I never want to do is tuba. Those guys have got it rough.
1: Yeah.
0: That's a hard gig. Anyway, Chuck played tuba.
3: Nope. I got stuck with the clarinet, and I'll never forget it. I was like the last person to walk in there like, hey, grab that one. That's yours. You'll love it.
0: My grandfather played clarinet. And
1: I tried to blow a clarinet or a saxophone with the reed.
0: Oh yeah.
1: It's like,
0: woodwinds are different.
1: Do this?
0: Yeah, it's a different deal. Maddox was a good saxophone player. He played sax in high school and then quit after a couple years, but he had some talent. My grandfather played clarinet, so I won't make fun of him too much.
1: Why do you change the reed in the clarinet? It just gets worn out.
0: Yeah, it wears out.
3: I didn't play long.
1: Oh, okay.
0: Hey,
1: you didn't play long enough to read.
3: Yeah. We didn't make it to that second reed.
0: Yeah. I always thought it was weird. But they had to suck on the reed to get it kind of ready to go. It was always kind of strange to me. I was a big jazz flute guy, so I always want to play jazz flute. Joe.
2: The jazz flute.
3: The jazz flute.
1: Oh, please. Don't do that. That visual is... You doing a jazz flute?
2: Did you do a little jig every time? Did you have to do a little jig?
0: I'm more of a, I'm not really much of a dancer.
1: See, if I saw you doing that, I would be just like the dude who smacked the guy in the back of the head for the anthem. I'd smack him in the back of the head, right in your solo.
2: What if he was playing the anthem? What if he was playing the anthem?
1: While he's playing the anthem, I would do that.
0: You want a funny story here? It's not that funny, but I'm going to tell you anyway. Maddox was in high school, and he comes home. He says, yeah, he stuck me with a French horn. I said, what do you want to play? He said, saxophone. So I called the band director, and I was like, my kid ain't playing French horn, first of all. And she's like, well, we already have like five saxophone players. I'm like, I don't care.
2: Yeah, because it's the coolest one.
0: That's what he wants to play.
1: Yeah.
0: That's what he's playing. And she's like, well, we really need a French horn player. I'm like, well, that's your problem, not mine.
1: Yeah.
0: So what do? I go out and I find this beautiful, really nice brand. I can't remember what the brand was. Saxophone. And it was used. And I send it with him. And she's like, no, he's got to have a new instrument. And I was like, what are you talking about? So she got me in the end. And I spent like $1,500 on a new saxophone. For him.
1: Ooh.
0: Yeah.
1: You have to have a new instrument.
0: That's what she said. She didn't like this one. And I said, there's nothing wrong with it. It works perfectly fine. And she's like, no. I was like, okay. Must be nice being rich, lady.
1: Wow.
0: Thank God that's over. I'm kind of disappointed, though, that he gave it up. I thought he had real potential there. And the thing is, here's the thing you got to think about with your kids if they're gonna play an instrument. And we talked about this, I think, a little bit yesterday with somebody. You want something that they're going to be able to pick up at a party and impress a girl with, right? Yeah. Or a guy if they're into that, whatever. No judgment. But like saxophone, guitar, piano, those
1: baritone.
0: Are all things. No, those are all
1: clarinet.
0: Things. Next thing would be like drums. You're not going to pick it up at a party, but drummers are cool. Nobody's going to be like, hey, bro, we've all had a few beers. Play a few songs on your trumpet or your baritone, Joe. Anyway, if I could do it over again. As Cher once said, if I could turn back time. All right, let's do birthdays. You ready?
1: Quoting Cher.
0: I always quote Cher at least once a day.
1: Good.
3: Joe, your job's to make me look good on this, okay?
1: Don't worry. You're in good hands.
0: You know, Chuck, that's entirely up to you. It's entirely up to you. Here we go.
1: I just hope that I know.
4: 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With locations in Little Rock and North Little Rock. Come get your grub on.
0: How'd you like it if I crapped all over your corkies open, Joe? Yeah. Won't have one. Yeah. That's on Moose. He still hasn't done that.
1: Yeah.
0: You know, Moose is...
1: Moose,
0: you know,
1: that's what,
2: oh my God.
0: Moose
2: that's
0: just
2: what,
0: does what he wants.
1: What Canadians do.
0: He's like, yeah, I know I was supposed
1: Christian
0: to open,
1: had an opening for me.
0: Sure did. Didn't take him 6 weeks either.
1: Yep.
2: Christian, I'm about to hang up. I'm about to just hang up on y'all.
1: When I get back to the studio, I'm going to...
0: I'd like to hear the last 40 minutes of the show. What are you going to talk about?
2: Nothing. We're going dead air. We're going just the birthday trivia theme for the next... 47 minutes.
0: Moose, promise me, if you ever decide...
1: We have 36 minutes.
0: If you ever get mad enough to hang up on us and dump the show, I want you to play Grandma Got Run Over by Reindeer on repeat.
2: Done.
0: Okay.
1: I would like Christmas Dragnet.
0: I'll tell you this. One time, Stanley turned my mic off when we were in studio together. I almost came over the board at him. I almost tackled him in the studio.
1: He turned it off.
0: He turned it off because he didn't like what I was saying. I almost came after him. I was like, we're fighting today. Today's the day. I know you find this hard to believe, Joe.
1: I like Stanley, but man, what a good guy. Can we do that now? How do you turn yours off? Is that red button right there? Let me press it.
0: It'd be hard to do birthdays if you turn my mic off. Sounds good on Joe's mic when I'm talking. That's good. All right, let's do it. Birthdays, here we go. Chuck, are you ready?
3: I'm ready.
0: I don't know that you are. All right, on this day in history.
1: Look, he's got a pen and paper. Look at him.
0: You're going to keep score like you don't trust me?
3: Oh, no.
0: Wow, I'm hurt.
1: There you go.
0: All right, Joe, don't look. Don't look at my computer.
1: All right,
0: on this day in history, serial killer Jeffrey Dahmer confessed to killing 17 men in 1978. That's a lot of people. Wow. What day or what year did he confess to killing all those dudes, Chuck?
2: 1978.
0: I didn't ask you what year did he confess to killing the guys in 78.
3: I'm going to say 95.
0: Isn't that just like a Canadian to jump the gun? What year?
1: 94.
0: Nope. Moose?
2: 92.
0: 91. Good job, Moose. Moose is a big fan, by the way. On this day in history, O.J. Simpson said, I never killed 17 people, only two. But he pleaded absolutely 100% not guilty of murder on this day in what year, Joe?
1: 1993.
0: Moose?
2: 95?
3: 92.
0: 94. No point awarded. Good job, guys. You were in Phoenix then?
1: Yep.
2: I knew what happened in 94. I thought he would have pled at least a little later.
0: I know. Well, the wheels of justice turn slowly. Unless you're O.J. Simpson. Everything's fast with him.
2: Dang it.
0: On this day in history, Pablo Escobar escaped prison. I don't know if that happened more than once. Moose, what year?
2: 92.
0: 92. Bingo, bango. Big fan again. He's got a t-shirt. I love Jeffrey Dahmer and Pablo Escobar.
1: Yep.
2: Medellin.
0: Yep. Coke and killing. Those are my jams.
1: That's my lane. It's my lane.
0: What are you good at? Doing coke and what else? Killing people. All right.
2: Both very lucrative, apparently.
0: Well, listen, you do enough coke, you're going to get hungry. You might eat a dude. I'm just saying. It's apparently going around. On this day in history, Greg Maddux, who is my son's namesake, threw a complete game with just 76 pitches. Mm. What year, Chuck?
3: 96.
0: Joseph.
1: Girls did the long ball. I'll go 97.
0: Bingo bango, Joe Klein. Honestly, that was amazing. And then I look back, Bob Tewksbury might be the most underrated pitcher of all time. So Maddux did it in 76. Bob Tewksbury, 78, fewest in a complete game since him. Or excuse me, the 78 he did. Okay, this is confusing. Bob Tewksbury did it in 75 in 1990. He had some injury issues, but his ERA, career ERA, was under 4. He was a very good pitcher. Great name, too. He was a Cub for a minute. Here's some other ones here. The record all-time is 1944, Charlie Red Barrett. Joe, big fan?
1: Oh, Charlie Red, yep.
0: Boston Braves.
1: Yep.
0: Career 500 pitcher during 11 seasons with the Reds, Braves, and Cardinals. On August 10th of 1944, he threw the shortest game in history, an hour and 15 minutes, 58-pitch complete game.
1: Wow, you might want to take a few. How about we take a few?
0: Yeah.
1: Not swing at everything.
0: Yeah, really, no doubt. All right, there you go. That's it. Now we do birthdays. All right, this guy is a four-time, I had no idea, four-time Academy Award nominee.
1: Harrison Ford.
0: Born in Appleton, Wisconsin. He made his film debut with an uncredited role in Heaven's Gate in 1980. You know him as playing Jesus Christ in
2: Jim
0: The
2: Caviezel.
0: Last Temptation
2: Jim
0: of
2: Caviezel.
0: Christ. Nope. In The Last Temptation of Christ,
2: gotcha.
0: Not that one.
2: Oh, Pacino.
0: He was also in Spider-Man No Way Home as a bad guy. He played Norman Osborn, if that helps you any. He was in To Live and Die in L.A., Mississippi Burning, born
2: Willem
0: on the 4th
2: Dafoe.
0: Of July.
2: Willem Dafoe.
0: Yeah. That's right. What an odd spelling, too. How old's Willem Dafoe, Moose?
2: 79.
0: Joe?
1: I'm going smooth 80.
0: What do you say, Chuck?
3: 82.
0: He is 71 and hurt.
1: Oh, wow.
0: This guy's a musician, a famous one at that. He did not play baritone or trumpet.
1: Flute. How about the jazz flute?
0: He did not play the jazz flute. He played drums in one of the most famous bands of all time, named after a bird. Witchy woman? Desperado? Anyone?
2: Yeah.
0: Anyone?
1: Oh, Glenn Don Henley.
0: Glenn Don Henley. That's right, Joe. Very good. How old is Glenn Don Henley?
3: 75.
0: Okay, Joe?
1: Don Henley is 80.
0: Moose.
2: 74.
0: 79. Joe Klein. All right, here we go. This guy is an actor from the movie Witness and Lethal Weapon.
1: Harrison Ford.
0: Recently diagnosed with Danny Glover. Dementia,
1: Harrison,
0: I think he
1: Ford.
0: Is. Sad. Joe, how old is Danny Glover today?
1: 77.
0: He was Riggs, right? Or Murtaugh? He was Murtaugh. Would you say 77?
1: Yeah.
0: No.
3: I'll go... Let's stick with it in the 80s. 80.
0: 80. Good job, Chuck. You're on the board, finally. This guy's a musician. Maybe if I said P-Funk, you might know who he is. No relation to our former president.
2: Jefferson Clinton.
1: No.
0: Jefferson Clinton. Yeah. How about Parliament? Joe, you listened to Parliament back in the day.
1: Red light.
0: Come on. You can do
1: goodness.
0: It. Happy birthday, George Clinton. I'm sorry nobody cares about you.
1: George
0: 85.
1: Clinton, yep.
0: This guy's a retired receiver who won the Heisman Trophy in college at Notre Dame.
1: Brown.
0: Brown. I'll give it to you because we're in a hurry. Tim Brown is how old today?
1: Is that me?
0: Yeah, sure.
1: Tim Brown is 55.
0: No. Nope. What do you say, Moose?
2: 53.
0: Nope.
3: 62.
0: 60, Chuck. 60. Good job. This guy's a comedian. Hollywood Walk of Fame in 2003. Saturday Night Live writer and performer. He was on a show called Just Shoot Me.
2: David Spade.
0: David Spade, of course, Moose. Is how old today, Moose?
2: 57.
3: 62.
0: Bingo bango, Chuck. In your face. Chuck, you're very much in the mix here. This ain't over yet.
3: This
0: ain't over yet. Okay? This guy's a tough one. He was born in Colombia.
2: Career. Pablo Escobar.
0: Stand-up comedian. Breakthrough role playing Luigi in Super Mario Bros. In 1993.
2: John Leguizamo.
0: John Leguizamo. Moose says denied.
2: Terrible
0: How
2: movie.
0: Old's John Leguizamo, by the way?
2: 55.
0: Joe?
1: 56.
0: No.
3: 57.
0: He's Chuck. 56, 57. No, he's 62. Good enough. Last but not least, Moose by 2. Joe with 5. Chuck with 6. Late. You're making a late charge here. Don't give up. This woman's a singer. She's an actress. She was on the Disney sitcom Wizards of Waverly Place. Alex
2: Selena
0: Russo.
2: Gomez.
0: Big fan, Moose. How old is Selena Gomez?
3: 28.
0: Nope.
1: She is 47.
0: Those are both awful guesses. So, Selena Gomez.
2: Like 35.
0: Moose wins. 34. All right. I don't know if anybody signed on to play.
2: Yeah, we got him. We got him.
0: Looks
2: couple.
0: Like Josh. Josh is your winner.
2: Yeah.
0: Josh is your winner. All right. Congratulations. Thanks, guys, for playing. It's John's birthday today.
2: It is.
0: John.
1: John is 22.
0: John, how old are you today? Turn the phone.
5: I am 63.
0: John, you want to go to see some arena football this weekend?
5: I don't know that I can. I was just hanging on to see how it went, but
0: well,
5: you know, I just wanted to say it was my birthday, and I have enjoyed driving you and Joe both in the limousine.
0: Oh, Big John. Okay. Hey, buddy. Good to hear from you. Well, listen, happy birthday, my friend.
1: Happy
0: I'm glad you called in. Yep. And
2: if you hang on, we'll put you down for the tickets just in case.
0: Yeah. Well, he said he didn't want them, but
5: right.
0: Yeah, I'll let you deal with it. You know what, Moose? It's your show. Do what you want. I don't care. 12:31. We're going to take a break,
2: finally.
0: But definitely Josh is getting some tickets. Oh, that's you, too. I like them. We're going to take a break. Chuck, good job.
3: Appreciate it.
0: You really made a nice push there. I mean, it's one of those things.
1: Dead last.
0: Chuck plays birthday trivia like I play golf. Not trying to be good, just trying to play well enough where you don't get made fun of. You know what I mean?
3: I just want that one shot that makes me come back.
0: Yeah, exactly. Yep. You got a couple of birdies late. It's a good move. I liked it. I like the work. All right, we're going to hit a break. We'll come back here to Bath Makeover of Arkansas. It's 12:31. We're going to kind of goof around, get some feedback. We may play a little more from SEC Media Days. 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
9: In Major League Baseball yesterday, every team was in action. And as for the division leaders, in the American League, the East-leading Tampa Bay Rays dominated Toronto in a 12-2 win. And the West-leading Texas Rangers blew out the White Sox, who lead the Central Division, 10-0. In the National League, the East-leading Atlanta Braves lost 8-3 to the Padres. The Milwaukee Brewers, who sit atop the Central, lost 4-0 to the Mets. And the West-leading Dodgers, with the best record of the MLB, got by the Phillies with a 2-1 win. And it's also the next to last day of SEC Football Media Days. 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

0: starving. Uh-oh, something went wrong. Try again, Joe. I'm going to let Joe try to get us back on the video. This should go well.
1: Press that.
0: Yeah, let's see. All right, we're back here at Beth Makeover of Arkansas. This will be a relatively short segment. We're playing a little catch-up, and then we'll come back and we'll visit with Ron at the end, and we will hit some live fan feedback. And we've got some sound as well from Media Days that we wanted to share with you.
2: He's going
0: to
2: crush that camera with those paws.
0: I know. This computer may have to be replaced. So
3: come on, man.
0: Yeah.
3: What are we doing?
0: Come on, Joe. Get it together.
2: What are we doing?
0: What are we doing? All right, let me hit some text here from our friends at Middleton Heat and Air. This is Josh, the winner of birthday trivia. Hey, Josh.
2: I'm texting him.
0: Okay. I didn't know he got hung up on. He hurt his feelings. John and Tucker, I played the cowbell because our band director said we needed more cowbell.
2: So it went from zero to one.
0: Yeah. Okay, we're not done yet. You got to keep working on it. Joe, click down there on the right side.
3: On the right.
0: Scroll down.
3: Scroll down.
0: On the far right.
2: You're doing great, sweetie. You're doing great.
0: Far right. There you go. Over there where the scroll bar is on the right, Joe. On the right of the computer screen. See where the little bar is? That gray bar?
3: Yeah, right there.
0: Click underneath it or drag it down. Either way.
3: We'll drag it down.
0: See? So funny. It's pretty hilarious that, you know. Oh, and the mic. You got to mute the mic, too. Can you hit mute there? Yeah. See, it's not so easy, is it, knucklehead? You guys all think I'm such a pain in the butt. Guess what? It's a lot to work with. Thanks a lot.
3: Mute the mic.
0: No, Joe. Right here. Click. Oh, mute.
3: Hit where it says mute.
0: Oh, where it says mute. There you go. Okay, enter studio. You're doing great.
3: This is
0: July
3: radio right here.
0: Yeah, tell me about it, bub. Tell me about it. Hey, listen, you always want to try to learn how to run the board. I mean, this could be it. Now you click on that thing. Okay, he's got it. All right, good job, Joe.
3: Thank you. I'll be here another 20 minutes.
0: I believe Hampton played the French horn in high school. Talking about Dan Hampton? Well, if Dan Hampton played the French horn, then it's cool. I played the stromboli in junior high. What's a stromboli? You mean the food? Tell Moose he isn't getting a raise because Trump put a new 50% tariff on Canada.
2: Another one.
0: This guy also says we were talking about
2: you got to pay more to send me back. That's all that means.
0: That's fair. The other one was we were talking about in Let the Hell segment, but the guy who got fired because he was hooking up with the wife of a guy that he was investigating. And this guy says, that's odd. Usually the cop and the wife are already dating before the husband is being investigated or goes to jail. That's what happened to me. Well, there you go.
3: There you go.
0: Moose, what do you think about it?
2: I think he misunderstood the undercover segment of his job.
0: Undercover. See what you did there.
3: Wow.
0: From the 870, tromboner. For life, I miss playing it. Well, listen, you can always go buy a new one. I got a trumpet my trumpet's so old and so jacked up, I'd have to get it completely refurbished or refurbished. I don't know, but being redundant there, completely refurbished.
2: Could you play a tune on it, like, today?
0: I could probably, no, my embouchure is not there. It's
3: your what?
0: Your embouchure, your lip strength. It takes a while to get back into it. Could I play a couple of notes,
2: maybe?
0: Aren't
2: you engaged?
0: Listen, bud. It's a different kind of lip use, okay, Mr. Man?
3: My old embouchure.
0: Did you ever see remember the Seinfeld episode where she was dating a sax player?
3: Oh, yeah.
0: That was hilarious. Fun.
3: Yep.
0: This one time at band camp. Yes, thank you from the 501. Appreciate that. Taylor Swift is the oldest teenager in existence. Yeah, you know what? If you were a billionaire, you could stay a teenager the rest of your life, too. By the way, let me say this for the record for this guy coming after Moose here about the anthem. If you know Garfield, here's the deal. No one picks on Moose but us, all right? Otherwise, we'll fight you. You don't go after Moose, okay? He's like Odie, all right?
3: Nobody puts Moose in a corner.
0: Nobody messes with Odie but us, okay? We are Garfield, he is Odie, and we give him a hard time, but you leave him alone. Just because we give him crap doesn't mean it's actually real. Leave him alone.
2: Guys.
0: I'll go to war for you, bro.
2: Same.
3: Don't put Moose in the corner.
0: If you put anything else on a BLT, it's just a sandwich. I bet Justin puts ketchup on hot dogs. That's the stupidest thing. We literally had a fight about this yesterday. I was out with Maddox and a couple of my buddies. We went golfing on Sunday. And one guy gets a dog, raw dogs it, puts nothing on it. I like him this way, he says. And I was like, I got a therapist for you. Yeah. And my other buddy goes straight ketchup.
3: Yeah. Oh,
0: even when
3: God.
0: There was mustard available, Joe. And relish. Psycho.
3: Yeah.
0: Psycho, Joe.
3: They're Canadian.
0: So we need money for good football players, Tom. Pardon the interruption, but K.J. Jefferson was paid good money, and how'd that work out? He was pretty good.
3: We won 9 games one year.
0: He's got a lot of records, too.
3: We won 9 games, and then we won 6 or 7 games. That sounds like a great year right now.
0: Also, K.J. Jefferson was the first era of just starting to get money. He was the guy that basically kicked it off because he started his career with no money, and then the NIL thing kicked in during his time there. Next thing you know, he's driving a fancy car, and his commitment may have changed a bit.
2: He also performed pretty well when he was here.
3: But still, we won 9 games in like 6 games or 7 games. So
0: you can go back and look at the record book, and you see K.J. Jefferson's name all over the place. Right. So, yeah, to Moose's point.
3: I would die for 6 wins next year.
0: What else would you do?
3: I would cry.
0: Would you parade around the stadium one time? One trip around the stadium, buck naked for Arkansas to win 6 games next year? 7 games?
3: No.
0: 8?
3: Oh, yeah, absolutely I would.
0: In broad daylight, not like at 2 in the morning.
3: I would run out, I would streak.
0: Okay.
2: Would you stand by the flagpole in American
3: I would do,
2: flag?
3: Because we ain't winning 8 games.
2: And let us.
3: So you can say whatever you want. I would give up. I would let you live in my house for a year, Moose, rent free.
2: Oh my God.
3: And I would sleep on the couch.
2: 12:45 on July 22nd. Marking it.
3: That's how 8 wins ain't happening.
0: It was embarrassing. This person says from the 870 when the schedule complaining started. Yes, let's cry about flying from Utah to play a home game a week later. I agree. This is so dumb.
3: Pick your battles.
0: When is DJ Williams going to take over the morning show? I don't know that we've been in talks for that, actually. Will the basketball games in the Bahamas be televised? I doubt it. They typically
3: aren't. It's on Flow. What is it? The
2: Flow.
0: That's
2: hoops.
0: An answer. The answer is no.
2: FlowHoops.com.
3: The baseball thing that's so good.
0: Is it really on Flow?
3: I don't know.
2: FlowHoops.com.
0: Is it?
2: Yeah.
3: Is it really?
2: Yeah.
0: That's gross.
3: Oh, my. That'll be fun.
0: I'd rather just fly to the Bahamas.
3: First of all, they're going to be playing junior high teams. So it's going to be a hunt. You're going to see some really outrageous.
0: They'll win by 80.
3: You're going to see some outrageous scores.
0: Yeah, I remember we went. This is a long time ago. This would have been like 2016. It was 10 years ago. We went over to Italy, and UCA had an exempt trip like that, and they played 4 teams, and we were winning by like 50 or 60. Yeah. I was like, oh, my God, this team's going to be really good.
2: They're playing a Colombian professional team, too, called Toro del Valle.
3: Yeah, but Colombian is known for their basketball.
0: A couple of good Colombian players that come out of there.
2: They're all going to be really jacked up for that game.
0: 67% of KJ's TDs were to Burks during the 9-win season.
3: It doesn't matter.
0: It wasn't KJ. KJ was pretty good. Come on now. Joe, wear a wrestling mask when you streak. That would be hilarious. Or big Corky's.
3: I'm gonna be running so fast that I'm gonna pull a flag behind me. It's gonna be like you see the airplanes.
0: Yeah.
3: It's gonna be Corky.
0: You know what's funny?
2: I would stand for that.
3: It's gonna say kids eat free on Sunday.
0: Two things about this. First of all, number one, you couldn't hide behind a mask. People would know it was you.
3: They won't know.
0: No offense.
3: Don't worry, Dana. They won't know who.
0: No, it was some other broad-shouldered 7-footer streaking down the road.
2: With a giant Charles Barkley tattoo on his back.
0: You know what was weird? We got this condo, and it's not like we were like, you know, trying to be fancy or be at the top of this building or anything. But this condo we rented at the beach was on the 32nd floor.
3: Oh.
0: So despite the elevator issues, it was a pretty cool view. But when the plane's pulling the messages are at eye level,
3: yeah, when you can,
0: that's a little off-putting.
3: You don't have to look up.
0: You're looking down on them. It was weird. I'm not going to lie. Thank God the Blue Angels didn't come by our hotel. I'd have peed my pants. They freaked some people out on the beach.
3: Yeah, that would be go get groceries, and you got to go to the 32nd floor.
0: I'm going to paraphrase this one from the 870. A foolish man covers his groin when running naked through a crowd. A wise man covers his face. That's good. Can you ask?
3: Is that Socrates?
0: I think so. Can you ask Socrates? Can you ask Joe if it's worth the trip to watch basketball hogs in the garden?
3: Yeah, man. Heck yeah. The garden? Get to go to the garden, and you're going to play a good opponent. I would put the Indiana game versus Arkansas on about the same level as the Michigan game when Dusty May's first year.
0: Yeah.
3: Kinda, I think that that'll be a similar type game. Plus, you got all these new kids and new guys, and man, the garden's awesome. I would recommend if Arkansas was playing Holy Cross, I would say go to the garden. It's a great experience.
0: All right, let's take a break. It's 12:48. 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How about the Red Sox right now, Joe? Can you imagine how crazy they're going?
3: 15 or 14?
0: They were at 14. I don't know if they won.
3: They got rained out last night.
0: Okay. 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
0: 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All right, let's do a quick What's on Tap, a welcome in Wes, and we will hand it off just like this.
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0: All right. What's today, Joe?
1: Today is the 22nd.
0: The double deuce. Yep. Tonight you can hear from the Shortgrass with Trey Schaap. He is pulling double duty. He's so busy down there, but he's on 106.7 tonight as well at 5:30 from the Shortgrass. Not sure who his guest is this week. Should have asked him. Arkansas Travelers against Tulsa. Mascot is what, Moose?
4: Who, which one? Tulsa Drillers?
0: Tulsa Drillers, baby. 6:20 pregame. First pitch, 6:35 on Buzz 2-1-0-6-7. From a television standpoint tonight, Joe, you can watch PCA and the Cubs hosting the Detroit Tigers, who they throttled yesterday on ESPN at 7 o'clock, because unlike your stupid Kansas City Royals, they're in contention.
1: We won two in a row.
0: Oh, sorry, Joe. You guys are on
1: high. Only 18 games under 500.
0: We are 25 minutes into Pittsburgh and Yankees on MLB Network if you're desperate. And that's really all that matters. Unless you want to catch the Indiana Fever hosting Connecticut tonight on USA, 7 o'clock. And the other WNBA game tonight on CNBC and USA. Dallas is at Portland, Joe, your old stomping grounds.
1: Yeah.
0: Oh, also, the Little League World Series is beginning.
1: Oh.
0: Got underway today at 9 o'clock. ESPN, ESPN2. Last game starts at 7:45 tonight on ESPN2 on the deuce. But my hope, Joe, is that these youngsters don't pimp their home runs, don't bat flip, play the game with a little bit of class and couth. You know what I mean?
1: Absolutely.
0: But I can't count on that. I have no faith in it. No. It's knuckleheads see too much garbage on television.
1: They emulate what they see.
0: They do emulate. Here we go. From Jackson on our live fan feedback, brought to you by our friends at Rainbow Restoration. I may have misheard, but Joe said he's the son of a World War II vet. He understands the importance. How old was your dad, and did you mean a different war?
1: Oh, he's World War II. Fought in Saipan. Was a Marine.
0: What? How old was your dad when he passed away?
1: 63.
0: Young.
1: Yeah, very young.
0: What year was he born?
1: 1923.
0: Yep. God, you're old. And
1: thank you.
0: Appreciate your father's service. That's crazy. My grandpa was in he was in Korea. Did not serve World War II. So yeah, I'm old.
1: I
0: go way
1: old.
0: Back.
1: Yeah.
0: It's wild.
1: I know it.
0: We got Mr. Moore.
5: Yes, sir.
6: Yep.
0: Hi, Wes. How are you?
6: Good. Really good. Getting ready for a very busy day. We got Alyssa Lang from the SEC Network joining us at 1:15. Cabo, Kevin Bohannon, talking baseball with us. The Players Association responded with their proposal about the college baseball draft. So we'll hit on that with Cabo. Jordan Rogers will join us straight up 2 o'clock. Stephen Davis with the Travs at 2:30. So I hope you can stick around and listen to Out of Bounds.
0: You are busy. Makes our show seem lame. Wish our
4: hey, we had Joe Klein.
1: Thank you.
0: Yeah. Trump card. We win.
1: Yeah.
0: Thank you to Bath Makeover of Arkansas. Again, folks, every time you go in there to wash your face or do whatever you do, look around and go, man, this place stinks. I know some people that can fix it. They're right here. Hook yourself up, folks. Dana, want to head our new bath?
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9: The owner of a dog shot by a Little Rock police officer is now facing charges. Police say 34-year-old Thomas Schmidt answered the door when officers came to a house for a battery call. They say he came out of his home with his dog, and then the dog charged at the officer. The officer shot the dog, saying Schmidt did not get it under control. LRPD says someone had called police earlier in the day because Schmidt was acting confrontational at Hill Station Restaurant on Kavanaugh. Schmidt faces charges of disorderly conduct and terroristic threatening. The Little Rock Compassion Center is helping those in need stay out of the heat. Leaders say that they have extended their hours to help people cool off. The center offers water, AC, and meals throughout the day, as well as overnight shelter. The center will operate as a cooling center, however long it's needed. The Clinton National Airport hopes to make some upgrades. They include a larger baggage claim area, expanded security checkpoint, and a post-security terrace. There is a public meeting on July 30th. For the Buzz Radio Network, I'm KRK's Ashley King.
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11: Hot July weather in the forecast today, but not near as hot as yesterday. Today will only warm up into the low to mid 90s with plenty of sunshine out there. Tonight will drop down in the 70s and a very similar day ahead of us for your Thursday. Highs in the lower 90s, and it's not quite as humid as it was earlier this week. This is meteorologist Juliana Cullen with the Arkansas Storm Team with your forecast for the Buzz Radio Network.
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0: I quit your...
1: All right, here we go. What's up, everybody? Wes Moore and Joe Franklin with you for Out of Bounds on this hump day. Exciting day. Arkansas has got on the plane, headed to Tampa. Saw the Razorbacks football account tweeting out a picture of them hopping on the plane. They'll arrive a little later this afternoon. May be getting there right about now. I know Trey Schaap told me the local media availability for the Razorbacks is later this afternoon. Of course, they'll meet with all the national media and the SEC media tomorrow, but they're flying in today, talking with the Arkansas media, and we'll get to talk a little bit about that today. And there'll be some news and notes on social media about some of the things that Coach Silverfield, the players, had to say. So that's exciting.
2: Yo, everybody's interested to hear about this team and what they have going on. Some of the changes that are coming about with this roster and who looks good so far, it's all the talk right now. Talking season, as they say.
1: Who was it today? I think it was Summerall maybe said, talking season's over. Now it's time to go. It's go time. Apparently, he won the day so far. And I saw one of the national guys tweet out of all the conferences – are all the coaches, he has won the press conference. John Summerall, the new head coach of the Florida Gators. And there were a lot of quotable things that he had to say today. We'll find out about some of that all throughout the show. We're going to be heading down to Tampa live throughout the show. We have kind of some special times. You know, when you get these kind of people on the show, you'll do whenever you can, right? Lissa Lang from the SEC Network will join us at 1:15 here in about 6 minutes. And we get her for about 8 minutes. And then we get Jordan Rogers. 2 o'clock, straight up. Big tip of the cap to HB. He had to readjust our clocks. So normally, you know, we take a break around 58. And then we'll come back 6 minutes after the open starts. That's just the way the commercials work here at the Buzz. And HB adjusted it just for us on this occasion. So we'll take this hour, this break, or not this break, but later on, at the end of the hour, we'll take that break a little early. And just mental note, I know how listeners are because I'm a listener. I know when my clock strikes 6 after, it's time for the show, the next hour to start. It will not be like that at 2 o'clock. If you tune in at 2:06, you're going to catch the last 2 minutes of the Jordan Rogers interview. So 2 o'clock, straight up, we'll come from the break, player open, go to the SEC Media Days and hear from Jordan Rogers.
2: We can hear from Alyssa Lang now.
1: Are we ready to go? Little early? I like it. There we go. Head to Tampa and hear from Alyssa Lang joining us. What's up, Alyssa? How are you?
3: Hey, guys. Thanks for having me. I'm doing well. It's been a fun week. Obviously, the unofficial start to college football season, but I've been calling this my fall camp. I am getting adjusted to talking football again nonstop with not a lot of sleep and not a lot of food. So it's fall ball for us media members.
1: Were you an athlete? Because you're 5 minutes early. If you're not 5 minutes early, you're late.
3: I can't give myself the credit for being early. I have to give it to my fabulous publicist, Amanda Brooks, for having me early. I was an athlete, but not in college, so I don't really know if that counts, honestly. I'm completely not athletic anymore.
2: Alyssa, what's been highlights for you so far from SEC Media Days?
3: Yeah, it's always a fun week. You know, it's one of my favorite events because everybody is happy. Everyone's undefeated still, right? Nobody has to talk about why we lost a game or what happened on a blown call or anything like that. But always a highlight for me is hearing from the first-year head coaches. I love hearing what they want the future of their program to look like, the kind of fingerprints that they want on their organization. And, you know, I think back to when Clark Lee was at this event for the first time several years ago, and he said, I want Vanderbilt to compete not only for an SEC championship, but national championships. And he got laughed out of the room. And last year, Vanderbilt was 10-2, and nobody would have predicted that back then. But I love having an opportunity to see new faces and know that at some point we're going to look back on those early remarks and say, where did they go from there? And where did the success start? And that part is always really cool for me.
1: Alyssa Lang with us down at the SEC Media Days. One of those new coaches, of course, is Ryan Silverfield. They are on their way to Tampa right now. What do you think of Ryan Silverfield?
3: Yeah, every time I've talked to him has been in a TV environment. So we're in our studio in Charlotte and he's in Fayetteville. So I haven't gotten to meet him in person yet. But every time I've spoken to him, I like how detailed he is in the answers he gives. Everything is so well thought out and it feels like every crevice

0: of what he wants to do with Arkansas football has been thought of and it has been addressed. He seems to know that there's a long way to go, right? That's the reason why he has a job, because things haven't gone the way that Arkansas fans want them to go. But coming from Memphis and having done what he did, having beaten this Arkansas team a season ago, right, I think goes a long way with Hog fans. I think he also has a pretty good pulse on the fact that this is a fan base that expects the most, and they're passionate, and they know what success looks like for Razorback Nation. And it, I get the vibe from him that he wants nothing more than to bring that to them. So I'm excited to see what he has to say throughout the rest of the week and get an idea of what he wants his team to look like in September.
1: Going along those lines also, what are your thoughts on Arkansas as a team going into the season?
0: Yeah, I mean, it's one of those groups that is hard to diagnose at this point, right? So many new faces, and I think that's always the challenge for us. You know, you're trying to put together stat lines from different programs and how that's going to translate to SEC play. You got a brand new staff and how they're going to adjust to life in the SEC. But it kind of goes back to that culture piece and everything that I've heard from Ryan Silverfield about the way he wants this team to play. He's hit all the right words. All the buzzwords are there. The culture piece is there. And, you know, I spent about 4 hours on the TV desk with Nick Saban this morning, and he talked about just the current state of college football that we're in. When you have 50, 60 new players, how important this fall camp period is to get an understanding of where you're supposed to be on the field on Saturday, being able to play for the guy next to you. That, to me, comes way before any of the names or the superstars or the household names that we're going to be talking about for this Razorback team. Because as we've seen over the years, it's not always the flashiest team of transfers. It's not always the highest paid roster that gets it done. It's the one that's rowing in the same direction. So that, for me, is what I'm excited to hopefully finally see for Arkansas, both sides of the football just on the same page.
2: We were talking with Alyssa Lang from the SEC Network at SEC Media Days in Tampa. Alyssa, I was talking with, back and forth with someone on social media today. The point being, Arkansas has supposedly the hardest schedule in the country. But how do we know? Because, like, we don't know how good Arkansas is going to be with all these new players, and we don't know how good these other teams are with all their transfer portal guys. It is harder now than ever to try to predict what's going to happen this season.
0: Yeah, and you know, I'm looking through some of my notes on Arkansas and some of the names, and obviously from the quarterback standpoint to some of the notable additions that you've got, some SEC names from other programs. Again, not to bring up Vanderbilt again, but I think about the year that they brought in all the New Mexico State transfers, the year they brought in Diego Pavia. We're all sitting here at Media Days going, yeah, we don't know a single name on this roster, and, you know, nobody was left by the time the 2023 season ended for Vanderbilt. Who knows? It's probably going to be terrible. It was addition by subtraction, right? And I think that in today's day and age of college football, being able to remake your roster is not always a bad thing. So for Arkansas fans who might be sitting there going, man, I don't know what to expect this season, maybe that's a good thing, right? And being able to roll the football out early in SEC play, maybe you'll surprise some people because you're flying under the radar and because there's no expectations. You've got this chip on your shoulder with a group of guys that hopefully fit the mold of what Ryan Silverfield and this staff want to grow for the long haul in Fayetteville.
1: Alyssa, this time of year where your schedule gets crazy, moving around, doing different things, you enjoy studio work or games more?
0: It's such a great question. I get that question a lot, and I'm going to give you a political answer, honestly. I like them both so much because they help me do the other better. So when I'm in studio, I get to pick the brains of these great analysts who have been there, coached it, played it. They get to see things from a 30,000-foot view. We have this literal rolling cart of TVs in our studio we call the six-pack, and we're able to watch every game that's on all the time. Then when I go out into the field, whether it be basketball, football, I'm able to have conversations with players, with coaches, to understand exactly what went into a game plan, or why was this player benched, or maybe what happened last week that wasn't necessarily talked about as much on the air. And it makes me smarter than coming back into the studio and being able to lead those discussions. So I do really like doing both.
2: She's a former athlete and a politician riding the fence on our questions. Alyssa, thank you so much.
0: Alyssa Lang, 2028. I hope I have your vote.
2: You do. Have a great day. Enjoy.
0: Thanks, guys.
2: Alyssa Lang joining us from SEC Media Days.
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2: Don't forget, straight up, 2 o'clock, Jordan Rogers will be joining us. Do not tune in at 2:06, our normal start time at the top of the hour. Jordan Rogers, 2 o'clock from SEC Media Days, and we'll head back down to Tampa. It's a good way to get the show started right there. Excited to hear from
1: absolutely. It
2: Coach
1: was great.
2: Silverfield and the guys here later this afternoon. Trey Schaap is going to be talking with the players and Coach Silverfield and sending that back. May not make it in time for our show, but I'm sure Drive Time will get some, and we'll have it tomorrow. And then, of course, all day tomorrow, Arkansas and the players will be speaking with the media, and we'll have a lot of information throughout the show tomorrow on the Razorbacks. Think we'll learn anything on the quarterback situation?
1: No. We'll learn how both guys are performing, probably, but not get it down to who's going to be a starter and how everybody's role is going to fall in on this team. No, we won't learn anything.
2: You know, usually when you haven't spoken with a coach in a while, the biggest news is unfortunate news. You hear about a player that's been injured in off-season workouts, you know, that so-and-so is going to miss considerable time. I guess it was it this time last year when we found out about CeCe? He had the weight room accident and ended up missing the entire season.
1: Oh, yeah.
2: You know, that's usually about the only news that comes out, because we kind of, it's predictable, a lot of the things that are going to be said about the team and summer workouts and how hard they're working and how much, you know, better they're looking. But hopefully that's all the news we get, and we don't get any bad news.
1: Every now and then we get something about certain players that's standing out at certain positions where maybe there wasn't a lot known about that player, but they are impressing so much that we get that news. Because you think about all the quarterbacks that came in at one time and there was a big competition, and then Talen Green, his name started to emerge that he was standing out above all others. That was some news that was positive that came out.
2: Yeah, it's good. We got Sutton Smith. He can talk about some of the offensive skill guys who's been impressive during all the workouts. And Cade Kittler, an offensive lineman, can talk about the offensive line. And Quincy, leave it up to him to talk about the entire defense, not just the defensive line. So maybe there are some, from the players, some superlatives coming from some of their teammates who have caught their eye during practices.
1: And they'll definitely be asked about it.
2: Yep. All right, perfect way to, Ethan says, Wes, stop talking about bad things. The season hasn't started yet. I'm doing the negative reinforcement, the reverse jinx. If I say it, maybe it won't happen. The season hasn't started yet. Let's stay positive. I'm being positive. And I'm knocking on wood, no injuries like that. So I got you covered, Ethan. We'll take a break. When we come back, Cabo's going to join us. Yesterday, the Players Association came out with their proposal about some of the changes in the contract with the owners, dealing with the draft. A little different from what the owners proposed a little bit earlier, but it's all part of negotiations. We'll talk about that with Cabo. Got a couple of the Razorbacks that have signed their professional contracts. A little baseball talk with Kevin Bohannon, HogSports.com. When we come back, we are just getting started. Glad you're with us. Hang out for a while. This is Out of Bounds.
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4: Sports Center. In Major League Baseball yesterday, every team was in action. And as for the division leaders, in the American League, the East leading Tampa Bay Rays dominated Toronto in a 12-2 win. And the West leading Texas Rangers blew out the White Sox, who lead the Central Division, 10-0. In the National League, the East leading Atlanta Braves lost 8-3 to the Padres. The Milwaukee Brewers, who sit atop the Central, lost 4-0 to the Mets. And the West leading Dodgers, with the best record of the MLB, got by the Phillies with a 2-1 win. And it's also the next to last day of SEC Football Media Days. 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

0: All right, back at it. Out of bounds. Keep it rolling. Let's talk with Kevin Bohannon, hogsports.com. K-Bo, what's going on, man? How are you?
1: Hey, doing good, Wes. Dog days of summer about over with. Baseball is in the rear view for me, and it's on to the pigskin and the gridiron.
0: Time to switch gears. But before we do that, let's talk about the Players Association proposal about the Major League Baseball draft. Nuts and bolts, what'd you see?
1: Yeah, you know, the biggest thing is they want to put more control with the players. Obviously, coming from the Players Association, that's what they want. They were okay with doing go to the draft after your sophomore year. I'm good with that because you see more draft-eligible sophomores now than you did 10 years ago. You definitely do more than you see 20 years ago. Arkansas basketball just had, what, three guys reclassify for this year? Hank Hendricks reclassified for Arkansas football. Carson Wiggins turned 21 last month, or 1st of June, I believe. Those kids are older when they're finishing school now. They're finishing high school at 19. So Arkansas had three draft-eligible transfers that had just played 2 years of ball. Then they had Wiggins. So they had four guys that were draft-eligible after 2 years of baseball. They feel that it will help the minor league levels, which I believe it will. You get talented guys up quicker. And I think it's a win-win. It's just a matter of can they – and the free agency negotiations and how quick can you get to free agency and not have the minor league team control your future as much? Because right now it's like 9 years. Like you can't really go anywhere for 9 years. They control where you go, how you do, and everything. So it's going to be a little bit better for the players if they get it to pass.
0: What about the number of rounds? Was that different?
1: Yeah, I think they're still sitting right at 20, and I didn't see anything that was taking it down to 12. I still think that's a bad deal if they take it down to 12.
2: What is it you don't like about 12?
1: I'm sorry, I barely hear you there, Joe.
2: So 12, what is it you don't like about that?
1: I think you're cutting out a lot of baseball at that point. You're cutting out baseball at the lowest levels, and there are so many guys that have been drafted late. Let's just go back and think. Mike Piazza, Jacob DeGrom was a shortstop at Stetson. He was in the 9th round. Guys like that wouldn't get drafted now if you go down to 12. I think you're cutting out, while you do need roster spots and you do need fillers for different things, I think cutting it to 12 is a little much. Go to 15 first if you want to, and then progressively get down to 12.
2: It was 15 was kind of a thought as far as a compromise, but what is Major League Baseball? What is their argument in wanting to go to 12 to begin with?
1: The biggest thing is money. They don't want to spend the money on. They want to keep the money on the field at the major league level. Minor league baseball for so long has been in the background, and it's just been kind of like part of the community. Yeah, they go up and feed into the major league club and everything, but there's always been a disconnect, a big disconnect. And as you keep hiring more coaches and more analysts and everything, it feels like it's further away than it was ever before. They used to have low A and high A. Now you just have two different A classes. If you cut it down to 12 rounds, they're going to cut probably 12 to 15 teams across minor league baseball.
0: Yeah, you think about it though, Major League Baseball, that's really the only professional league here that has so much invested in a group of guys that may not ever even make it to the big leagues. That's a lot of money they're spending. You look at football, the model, basketball, I know they do a little bit with two-way contracts and stuff, trying to develop guys, but they spend a lot of money trying to develop players.
1: Yeah, I agree with that. And just look at the rookie leagues. You know, Maddox Long, who was playing indie ball and playing out wherever he could to get a chance to go to play at professional baseball with an affiliated organization, affiliated club. When I say affiliated, I mean one of the 30 Major League Baseball clubs out there. So that's what he was doing, and he got the shot, and now he's in the Tigers organization. How far he gets, we don't know. It's just a matter of they got to find a good checks and balances spot at some point, and I believe they will.
0: What'd you think of Ryder Helfrich and his contract?
1: I think, what did we say it was going to be, $5 million,
0: yep.
1: Wes, when I was on?
0: Yep, somewhere around five.
1: Between five and six, he signed for full slot value at 5.2. So I was happy for him, happy to see that, you know, he's getting what he needs to be successful, and I think he's going to be a big part of that organization for years to come.
2: Which one of these Razorbacks drafted players is in best position to the organization they're going to, maybe positional, you know, stance as far as moving up quickly? Who's in the best spot?
1: Catchers always have a harder time. Well, honestly, Dietz may help out quick. You know, he threw a lot of innings this year, so it's not that he's going to be up next year, but I think he has a good shot. The A's love Gabe Gackel. They think he could do big things. Ethan McElvain is another one that you want to look at. So between those three, I think it's going to be a pitcher, and it's either Dietz, Gackel, or McElvain.
0: Has everyone signed?
1: Not yet. I haven't seen McGuire. Haven't seen his name yet. I know all three of the transfer portal guys have signed, but I'm not sure about some of the later draft picks.
2: Now, at this time, yeah, when players haven't signed, what's kind of the holdup? Because we know about when they're drafted, it's about the money that they can get at that draft position that is enticing. But as far as signing a contract and getting everything finalized, what are some of the holdups?
1: Some of these guys are waiting to see how much money they have left over. And if, say, you take a guy in the 20th round, like, all right, we're going to draft you, and we hold your rights, and you can't go anywhere else. That Parker Cole's going to take what they give him. But somebody like Tate McGuire, he may hold off and say, okay, I have 3 years at Arkansas, and I have 2 years left now that they got the 5-5 deal. Okay, so I have 2 years left that I could go back. I can wait and see how much they're going to be able to offer me based on the bonus pool and everything. That's what he's waiting on right now. If they have an overage that they can keep continue to go over and pay because they've signed some guys for underslot value, that's usually the biggest thing right there.
2: So we know that that's common with high school, straight from high school drafted players, that they can make that decision. How often does that happen with college players where they get drafted but actually go back?
1: Very few. I mean, in the top 15 rounds, I think it's 94 to 95% guys usually sign. And after that, it drops down a little bit, but usually teams are signing just about every one of their draft picks every year. And your top 10 round draft pick, it's 99% you're going to sign. So it's very rare that you get guys that opt out and choose to go back to school or go to school.
0: I'll give you an example. I saw where the Texas Rangers signed their second-round draft pick yesterday. It was a high school kid who was committed to Texas A&M, one of the top high school players. They took him in the second round. They're paying him like a first-round pick, taking away some of the slot money from their other pick so that they can avoid the tax, the penalty. And that left the one guy remaining. This is what you get. This is it.
1: Yeah.
0: This is all we have. That's the reverse example. Sometimes teams will sign for under the slot, have a little extra cash, and give to those guys.
2: But, yeah, talking about college players specifically, like a college player that gets drafted decides to go back. You know, high school, of course, that's a great option. You have a great option on either side. You have to decide. But college players, it seems like if you get drafted, then you're going.
1: Yeah. The younger you are, the more you make and the more leverage you have. Rule of thumb.
0: Okay, but what about the guys playing summer ball? Anything of note?
1: Nothing really new. Kircher's been throwing well at the Cape. Brissy made the All-Star team. Rutenbar and Luke Cornelison made the All-Star team for the South squad out in the Cali Collegiate League. But nothing, you know, earth-shattering, really. There hadn't been anything. You know, guys are done. Guys are getting back. Obviously, Sousa and Pompey announced they were coming back. We'd expected that. I've had them on the roster since Pompey didn't get drafted. Just going about their business, working out, getting better right now.
0: All right, SEC Media Days. Arkansas is probably arriving in Tampa right about now. What do you want to hear? What are you listening for from Silverfield and the three players?
1: And the biggest thing is the first couple of days is that the new coaches have said all the right things and done everything that you expect. The phone going off with Sumrall was funny. You know, it showed his fire, you know, his fiery side. Yeah, I want something unique. I want something that says Arkansas Razorback, because Arkansas is so low. Fans are having to go from the sport where they have the highest expectations right into the sport where they have the lowest expectations. So anything that's unique or is a differentiator that separates Arkansas from anybody else is going to catch the attention of fans and attention of media. I think that's the thing we need to see. It's going to be the same coach talk. Yeah, we've been working hard. We're doing our part to change the culture, blah, blah, blah, all of that. But I want those guys to really show their uniqueness, show their colors of what they're going to be able to bring to the University of Arkansas this year. The roster is 70% new this year. They had over 60 new guys on the roster. So I want to see something a little different. And I'm not talking about getting up there and, you know, being Lane Kiffin and doing what you're going to do no matter what and the heck with everybody else. But show something that's going to be a little bit of a separator between what's going to make Arkansas be better this year and not doubling the wins to 4 or 5, but how can you convince me it's going to change on the field?
2: How about players? Who are you interested in hearing from?
1: Yeah, you know, Quincy, you know, how is he going to take on that leadership role this year? Last year it was kind of, okay, I'm going to do it by my play on the field, and I'm going to be the cornerstone of building around a defense that's absolutely terrible. You know, they're ranked in the hundreds in just about every defensive category except one. I think they ranked 93rd in sacks. So how is he going to be a vocal leader this year? How has he progressed? How has he grown as a player that passed up draft money to come back and play for NIL money and play for his home state? And guys like, you know, Sutton Smith, you know, what is he going to, you know, really bring? I love Sutton Smith's, you know, his, as the kids say, his aura, his, you know, his personality. I've seen him with Wes a couple of times. I want to see, you know, how he's talking about, you know, this is what we're going to do in special teams. This is what we're doing on offense. This is what we need to do. Get those guys up there and really show who they are and what they're going to be. And you got one guy that's, you know, born, raised in the state of Arkansas. Then you got, you know, another guy coming over that's been there for a little bit. Then you got a brand new guy. You got a little bit of three different categories that they're sitting in right now. So you should get a little bit of everything. But what's going to make them, make the fans really want to believe in this team and believe in these guys? And I know it's just talk, but you can really get some things. You can hook some fans in early on here at the end of part of July.
0: You think about it, Cabo, baseball program has a chance, we feel like, to compete for a national title every year. And now basketball, with this recruiting class, that has people excited about, you know, Calipari and this team. Sandwiched in the middle is the football team.
1: Yeah, and it's tough because Razorback fans are used to the roller coaster ride. Heck, you saw it during football season. It was every week. Every game was a roller coaster. Oh, we're up by 21. Oh, we're going to lose by 3. Oh, we're up by 10. Oh, well, we're down by 15. Oh, we only lose to A&M by 3. You know, things like that. So they're used to it. And it used to not be that way. When I was growing up in the late 90s, early 2000s, you kind of knew what to expect with Houston Nutt. With the way the game has changed so much now, guys, and with the transfer portal and coaches and money is at the root of everything, it seems. And Arkansas is behind with everything. They're behind with recruiting. They're behind with portal, everything. You know, they're in the 30s. They're in the 28 to 31 range in the next recruiting class. You know, if the coaching staff can get these guys to campus, develop them, and really, you know, pour into this program, it's going to be a 3 to 5 year run that Silverfield can really step up for. They need to see something right away that gives them hope, and hope's a fickle thing. Hope's a scary thing, but they need something to latch onto that says, okay. And Wes and I, you and I talked about this a couple weeks ago. And we're not into moral victories, but what is that thing early on in the season? Is it losing on the road to Utah by a touchdown or three? Is it being a 21-point dog to Georgia at home and then losing by 10 or 12? Is it something like that that needs to be you can see as a fan and say, okay, this team is going to be different because they cut down on turnovers, they cut down on penalties. Special teams is not getting out there and making a fool of themselves, and you're seeing some progress on the defensive line. That's the thing that's it's hard to see during media days, but it can be done and it can lead up to that.
0: Okay, Bo, we appreciate it. Thanks for coming on, man. Have a great day. We'll talk to you next week.
1: All right, thanks, guys. Appreciate it.
0: Kevin Bohannon, hogsports.com. We'll take a break, wrap up our first hour. Stick around. This is Out of Bounds.
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0: Welcome back to Out of Bounds. Getting ready to wrap up our first hour. Good, quick first hour, loaded. And don't forget, coming up at the top of the next hour, 2 o'clock sharp, Jordan Rogers will join us. Changed up the schedule of our breaks, so don't tune in at 2:06. You'll miss most of the interview. 2 o'clock sharp, we'll be back from the commercial break and have Jordan Rogers from SEC Media Days. Let's go to the Middleton Heat and Air text line as we wrap this first hour up. 501 writes in and says, hope can be the best of things. You got to have hope, right? I mean, think about our Simmons Bank Championship golf tournament or golf contest for the Open Championship. Our winner, who drew Ryan Fox, he hears the name. He has a small bit of hope. You never know. But then Ryan Fox goes out and shoots a great round. He's up on the leaderboard. That hope gets bigger and bigger. And then the second, third round, he's still right there on the leaderboard. The hope goes up. Fourth round, hanging in there, takes the lead. Yeah, hope. That made it fun. Razorback football last year. Start off 2-0. Go to Ole Miss, had a chance to win, but there was still that, you know, glimmer of hope that, look, we think Ole Miss is a pretty good team, and they hung with them on the road, had a chance to win in the fourth quarter, so you still had a little hope. Memphis the next week, off to a great start. You're like, all right, this, you know, I remember thinking right before the end of the half, they're up, what was it, 31-13? Like, all right, they've bounced back. Unfortunately, Memphis scored there at the end of the half and made me a little nervous. And sure enough, Memphis comes back and Arkansas has a chance to overcome all that adversity and win it late in the game. But a fumble cost them that. Still had a little hope. I remember going to the big game against Notre Dame, right? I mean, I went. Still had hope. See something special.
2: You did?
0: Yeah.
2: Why? They had just lost to Memphis.
0: I just told you.
2: I mean, but they just lost.
0: But we knew why they lost. Clean up your turnovers, and you got a chance. You've hung with one of the best teams in the country in Ole Miss on the road. It was a turnover. It cost you that game. It was a turnover, stupid turnover at the end against Memphis. Clean that up. You got a chance to shock the world. All hope was gone at half, even before half.
2: Yeah, long before half.
0: That's when the season went kaput. Hope was gone. That's why you got to have hope.
2: Well, there were people after Notre Dame, because of how special Notre Dame is, they still were believing.
0: There may have been some. I needed to talk to them after that week because I didn't have any.
2: Yeah, I mean, Notre Dame, we clearly saw they were on a different level. Yeah. Those were two teams that weren't playing the same game. No. So they were an anomaly. It wasn't that, you know, Arkansas, they did have their ups and downs throughout the season, but they still had some games that were winnable after that. That wasn't a winnable game.
0: Razorback ET says on the Smart Buick GMC live fan feedback, can you please give me a rundown on the new head football coaches in the SEC? Let me see. Well, of course, Silverfield, Golish. Summerall, Golish at Auburn, Summerall at Florida, excuse me. Kiffin at LSU and Golding at Ole Miss, technically. Kentucky, Will Stein. That is it, right? Six new coaches. Nobody else has a new coach. Did I miss somebody? I think I did that off the top of my head. Will Stein, Kentucky, Pete Golding, Ole Miss. Lane Kiffin, and then the, Summerall, Golish, Silverfield. Angry Buckeye. What's up, Angry Buckeye?
11: You're a golfer and you got some golf fans that listen to the radio.
0: Mm-hmm.
11: Didn't know if you were keeping up with the junior amateur.
0: I am not.
11: Championship this weekend.
0: Talk to me.
11: The finals in PA, there was three Arkansas youngsters that made it. Alex Hammond from Texarkana, Richie Davis from MENA. Go Bearcats. And Paxton Lane from Bent. And Alexander from Texarkana, unfortunately, didn't make the cut, shot 11 over for the stroke play. Richie Davis made it to the playoff in the stroke play to be one of the final 64, but parred the first hole, and a couple of the guys birdied it, so he lost in the shootout to make it. And Paxton Lane played in the match play today of the top 64 golfers for the U.S. Junior Amateur this year, and was beat, unfortunately, just moments ago, 6-5. But here's the deal. The kid shot one over through 12 holes. He just played somebody who shot 6-under with a bogey. So, you know, you run into that buzzsaw. Yeah. He might have won 12 of the other, you know, 32 matches.
12: Yeah.
11: With the one over. But the one pairing he got, he wasn't able to overcome. But still proud of our boys from Arkansas.
12: That's awesome.
11: You guys have a good day.
0: Great report. Thank you, sir. I hadn't seen any of that. That was that's pretty cool when you get three guys from Arkansas making it and performing well. Look for them on the bigger stage at some point. All right, coming up, what do we got here? Yeah, we got another minute before we hit the break. Threw me off a little bit. Coming up, 2 o'clock. Don't forget, we're going to hit this break early so that we can come back early and have Jordan Rogers straight up at 2 o'clock. Then Stephen Davis, voice of the Travelers, is coming into the studio at 2:30. Travs are back from the All-Star break. They're home. And they're ready to host you this weekend. Weather was a lot cooler this morning. Did you notice that when you stepped outside?
2: I don't know about a lot, but, yeah, you can tell a difference. Yesterday, leaving here, oh, man, it felt like an oven.
0: It got here. I think the heat index got to 111 or 112 in Little Rock. And then I saw some 117s out there for a heat index. Searcy, Arkadelphia. There were some just nasty, brutal temperatures yesterday, and today much better. The cool front, a little cool front came through, and when I was getting gas this morning, I noticed just the breeze itself was cooler. It was refreshing. Not to, you know, when the wind would blow before, it felt like a blow dryer or something. At least that was some nicer air, and I noticed already the high right now is like 90 degrees, going to be like 92 today. So much better than the triple digits we had yesterday.
2: Oh, for sure.
0: Tomorrow, Friday, is supposed to be better also. Not as bad. And then it comes back. The heat comes back for the weekend and next Monday and Tuesday.
2: It's that time of year that we know it's going to be hot. We can't get away from it. Only if it rains and cools it down for a bit.
0: Now, point being, it's going to be a little nicer at Dickie Stevens Park tonight for the Travs and for next couple of days. You want to get out, go watch some baseball, Travs would love to have you. Then we have what's trending in the third hour. We'll keep an eye on the Middleton Heat and Air text line. We'll head back down to Tampa, check in with Double R, see if he gets to talk with Coach Silverfield and the Razorbacks. I bet he does. We'll get his thoughts, and Trey Schapp will be busy getting interviews for the Buzz. We'll have those for you the rest of the day and all day tomorrow. Stick around. 1 hour down, 2 to go. This is Out of Bounds.
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16: The
12: The owner of a dog shot by a Little Rock police officer is now facing charges. Police say 34-year-old Thomas Schmidt answered the door when officers came to a house for a battery call. They say he came out of his home with his dog, and then the dog charged at the officer. The officer shot the dog, saying Schmidt did not get it under control. LRPD says someone had called police earlier in the day because Schmidt was acting confrontational at Hill Station Restaurant on Kavanaugh. Schmidt faces charges of disorderly conduct and terroristic threatening. The Little Rock Compassion Center is helping those in need stay out of the heat. Leaders say that they have extended their hours to help people cool off. The center offers water, AC, and meals throughout the day, as well as overnight shelter. The center will operate as a cooling center however long it's needed. The Clinton National Airport hopes to make some upgrades. They include a larger baggage claim area, expanded security checkpoint, and a post-security Terrence. There is a public meeting on July 30th. For the Buzz Radio Network, I'm KRK's Ashley King.
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17: Hot July weather in the forecast today, but not near as hot as yesterday. Today will only warm up into the low to mid 90s with plenty of sunshine out there. Tonight we'll drop down in the 70s and a very similar day ahead of us for your Thursday. Highs in the lower 90s, and it's not quite as humid as it was earlier this week. This is meteorologist Juliana Cullen with the Arkansas Storm Team with your forecast for the Buzz Radio Network.
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0: All right, welcome in. Hour number two of Out of Bounds, and we're going to head straight down to Tampa for SEC Media Days, where Jordan Rogers is joining us on Out of Bounds. Jordan, welcome in. How are you?
2: What's going on, fellas? I'm doing good.
0: We're doing great, man. Talking a little football, SEC football. It's that time of the year. We got Arkansas on their way down to Tampa. They'll be meeting with the local media later today. I want to start there. What's your thoughts on Ryan Silverfield?
2: I think Ryan was an incredible hire. I think when you look for what you need at Arkansas, I think you need somebody that can maximize the talent and get more out of the whole than the individual parts of players. And you look at what he's done at Memphis, his ability to go to Arkansas last year and beat him, his ability to upset teams that maybe were more talented than him. Arkansas is always going to have one of the toughest schedules in the country. I mean, every year I look up and go, are you kidding me? Again? Are they going to get a break at some point? So the schedule is always going to be a daunting task, and especially early as you're building a program. Can you have some flagpole moments where you upset a team or you compete with a team that maybe you weren't supposed to? I was a part of a program at Vanderbilt that went 2-10 and then 6-7 and then 9 wins for the first time in 97 years. In that 6-7 rebuilding year, it wasn't that we had some crazy upsets. It's that in the fourth quarter, we started to compete with teams that we weren't supposed to. We were in a tight game against Georgia, and all of a sudden we start to build some confidence, and you stack bricks and bricks and bricks, and you start to build a wall, and then all of a sudden you have a team that is confident and is strong and is built for those moments, and I think that's the kind of coach he is.
0: Jordan, back to your turnaround there. What was the most important thing? How were you able to do it? What does Silverfield need to do to get that kind of a turnaround?
2: It's culture and accountability. We didn't really add anybody. You know, we didn't have any big-time recruits. The NIL portal wasn't a thing. So all the same guys that went on that 2-10 run were on the same 9-4 team. But it was accountability to the standard and the process on a daily basis. When I showed up there in 2010 and I redshirted after, you know, winning a national championship in JUCO, I remember going, man, nobody really stays after practice. Kind of people are leaving the weight room early, like not finishing their workout and not really paying attention in meetings. And I go, this doesn't feel like what I thought the SEC should feel like. And not that any coach by design allows that, but sometimes it gets there in programs and you just get loose with your standard. And so first and foremost, we locked in practices. We had something we called no training, where we didn't even go out. We weren't allowed, technically, weren't allowed to go out and go to a party or be anywhere there was alcohol. And surprisingly, we bought in because we were that hungry to win that we have to change everything. Everything about how we work out, everything about how we prepare, how we watch film, how we practice. So it's all those little things that eventually add up to success on the field when maybe you're not as talented. That's what we experience, and to me, that's the first thing you do. And then obviously you want to get guys that can compete and guys that are talented that can win you games. But if the standard and the accountability is not there, it doesn't matter how much talent you bring in. You'll never be consistent.
0: Jordan Rogers with us on the Network Services Group Hotline. Jordan, new quarterback for Arkansas. A.J. Hill comes with Coach Cramsey and Silverfield from Memphis, knows the offense, and then you got K.J. Jackson. Your thoughts on this quarterback competition?
2: It's tough, right? Because I think KJ looked great in the moments we saw him last year. I think he's incredibly talented. I was talking to somebody earlier regarding Arkansas about a quarterback battle with a new program and a new coach. And the incumbents of the system is always going to have a leg up because your first priority as a coach is to make sure you maximize the little practice time that you have when you have a new program. And the guy that can run the show the best and not waste reps for the other 10 guys and make sure you're executing plays that you can grade them and practice and break down film, that guy's usually going to have a little more opportunity. So maybe early on he has a leg up, but KJ is so talented and has a ton of upside and promise that I hope he starts to catch on to this system because he's got a lot of promise too. So whoever wins that job, though, I think my eyes go to the running back room, right? You lose Mike Washington. Braylon Russell's a guy that's a big bruiser. They bring Sutton Smith from Memphis. Like, they need that run game to really take some pressure off whoever is the quarterback, because that's kind of been their bread and butter the last few years.
3: Jordan, how are you feeling about Vandy now and what they've accomplished the past couple of seasons and what they're looking like going into this season?
2: Yeah, I mean, it's awesome. And I believe that it's not a flash in the pan. You know, I was a part of a 9-win team, like I said. Vandy's always, every decade or so, been able to have a year like that where you go, whoa, hey, look at Vandy. But I do believe Clark Lea is building something to sustain success beyond Diego Pavia. And you can tell that by, I mean, getting the number one quarterback in the country. That just is unheard of at Vandy. So their task will be kind of adapting this offense that was very much tailored to the unique skill set of Pavia, and adapting it around a guy that, yes, is big, is athletic, but not really a triple option guy. You know, he's a guy that's going to want to drop back and throw the football. So how can they adapt this offense around his skill set to best get him on the field as quickly as possible so they can, you know, not take a giant step back?
0: Pavia seemed like the heart and soul of this team.
2: And that's the other thing, the culture, right? The leadership that you lose from a guy like that. They're replacing a lot, not just the numbers and the points that he was able to get on the field.
0: Yeah, he has that certain characteristic you want, that it factor from a quarterback. And that's, I'm curious. I want to see Vanderbilt and see if they're, and Coach Lee's able to duplicate the success without the heart and soul of the team.
2: Yeah, because you need that, right? I mean, Vandy, even last year when they were more talented than they've ever been, rarely were they on the field with an SEC team and they weren't the least talented team, right? I mean, just every other school has better recruiting, better players, essentially. Doesn't mean you're going to win, because I was a part of a lot of wins against teams that were more talented than us, but you have to have that chip on your shoulder. That's got to be

0: USF. He brought their center. He brought guys on the defensive side of the ball. So the difficulty, as we were kind of talking about with Silverfield, of being a new coach is installing your system and your culture. Well, he's got guys that in every meeting room are helping install the culture and the standard and the way you practice and the way you prep. And on the defensive side, DJ Durkin's still there. So that system doesn't change on that side of the ball. And on his side of the ball, pretty much the entire offense is USF. So the learning curve for him is going to not be or not look like a brand new head coach. And I think that bodes well. And I think Byron Brown is incredibly talented, not just at the level he played at USF. I think that translates to the SEC, and I think they hit the ground running.
1: Jordan, we'll let you run. Thanks, man. This was a lot of fun talking football with you.
0: Appreciate it, guys.
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1: I was texting with Trey Schapp earlier this morning when we were lining everything up, and he said that the Razorbacks will talk with the local media at 2:30 our time. So here at about 20 minutes, they'll have an hour and 15 minutes. It wraps up at 3:45 our time. So maybe we can head back and catch up with Double R around 3:45 and just get some highlights of what we heard. Of course, there'll be a lot of tweets coming from some of the Arkansas media starting at the bottom of the hour for the next hour, and we'll try to pick up on some of the big things that were said to the local media. But we'll have more from the SEC Media Days coming up at the bottom of the hour, or maybe as soon as the bottom of the hour. And then, of course, we'll head back and check in with Randy in hour number three. Over on the Middleton Heat and Air hotline, text line, 501 says, Wes, Joe, this guy beat the Hogs. We will see, hopefully, a step up from coaching that Pittman displayed. Oh, this guy being Silverfield, yes. That's one of the questions that is being asked of Golish, Pete Golding, and Golish. I had it right the first time. Golish and Summerall, because also Silverfield. All three of them come from the same conference, and they played each other. And the media down there is asking about these three guys and playing each other and their thoughts on each other. And the one thing that keeps coming up when they ask about Silverfield, they knew this was going to be a well-coached team. They weren't going to beat themselves. You had to beat them. And unfortunately, or fortunately for Silverfield, most of the time he was able to beat those two guys, or their teams anyway. His team was able to beat their team.
3: Right,
1: that's the best way to put it.
3: Yeah, it'll be interesting to see how the three of them fall into place in this conference. We know that, or we feel good about all three of them, that they're really good head coaches, that they will find their way, but just in this first year, it'll be interesting to see how it shakes out amongst the three.
1: You know, Joe, these three coaches are going to be lumped together forever, not only because they were hired at the same time, but because they came from the same conference and they had been playing each other. So they're kind of connected at the hip already. That's going to be the way, the kind of the story around them from now on. We had a little of the same, not that Pittman and Kiffin came from the same conference, but they were hired at the same time, and then there was the whole Kiffin flirtation and talking with Arkansas and going back and forth with the Ole Miss and the contracts. There was always that comparison about how well that things turned out for Ole Miss and how it did not work for Arkansas.
3: It'll be magnified when they play each other to see how that turns out, but also are they able to knock off some of the heavyweights, some of the top teams that are in this conference. That's where you'll see some separation possibly.
1: 501 also said, please, pass defense gets better. Let's hope so. The entire defense, not just the pass defense. And that's Ron Roberts' job. They went out and hit the portal and got a lot of new starters. And you look across, and I was looking through my notes, and I found the depth chart from early last season. And when we get that first depth chart, I want to look at it. There's going to be a lot of new names. There will be probably, off the top of my head, Quincy and maybe
3: and 10 more guys.
1: There could be a linebacker that played last year.
3: Right.
1: That's in the starting lineup. That may be. We know the secondary, unless Miguel Mitchell wins the safety job. the rest of the secondary is brand new.

0: I mean, everybody left off last year's secondary. One returning player from the entire depth chart, from the entire team. Everybody's gone.
1: Well, I mean, that could, it could be a good thing. We don't know. It's unknown. Yep. But it's not necessarily a bad thing at this point, because if you had an entire defense of returners from that defense last year, nobody would be excited about that.
0: No. It can't be worse. It's just not possible. You can't go from worst to worster. You know, it's going to be better. The pass defense will be better.
1: How much?
0: Yes.
1: That's the big question.
0: 501 says it was 119 in South Little Rock yesterday. I'm not arguing with that. Joe nailed it. It was like walking outside into an oven. It just sucked the air out of you. It was so bad. This texter says Arkansas goes 10-2. And this is in all caps.
1: In what year?
0: So I should yell.
1: Are we talking about from a past season? We talking about from a future season?
0: Oh, he says, because we hired Bobby back, the curse of Petrino is now over. We had to let him go onto better terms.
1: Okay, that's a good way to look at it.
0: The curse.
1: That's a different way to look at it.
0: The curse has been broken. Okay. 870 writes in and says, will not be any resemblance to the charade of that football team. There were issues with that football team, and we know it now, and it's been well discussed. The fraction or the divide between the offensive players and the defensive players, and the team chemistry itself last year was not good, and it only got worse when Petrino was hired as the interim head coach, and T. Will was let go. That created a bigger divide. So, yes, that's probably one of the good things about so many guys off last year's team gone, so that healing can happen and could happen naturally with so many new players coming in, not knowing about what happened in the past, and can just build an entirely new team, chemistry-wise. Ron and Pine Bluff believes. Good, Ron. Glad you're believing. SEC football preseason predicted champion. This comes from, the SEC media has only correctly picked the conference champion 8 times since 2000. So in the last 25 years, one out every 3 years roughly. Do you think the SEC will get it right in 2026? Last year, the media picked Texas, and it was Georgia. Is that right? I can't see the writing. It's so small. I had to... predicted champion was Texas. Georgia won it. They got it right the year before when Georgia won it. 2023, Georgia was predicted to win, and it was Alabama. There were a couple of years in the 2020, 2021, Alabama was picked to win it, and they won it all. Usually when Alabama is when they got it right. But, yeah, the media is wrong a lot. Heck, we saw it last year with the basketball.
1: That's what predictions are for, though.
0: Yeah. Grain of salt, something to talk about, something to argue about. And let's see here. The predicted champion will be Georgia or Texas?
1: It'll probably be split. But I guess when it all shakes out, I'm gonna say Texas. That they would go with Texas.
0: We're just like the voters. I was gonna say Georgia. It'll probably be a pretty close vote between those two.
1: Yeah. But or one that we're sleeping on. There'll be some on LSU.
0: Oh, yeah. I mean, LSU's going to get some votes. Ole Miss will get some votes. A&M's going to get some votes. It'll be a close race, I bet. Let's see here. Next up on the Middleton Heat and Air text line. 6 of the 7 days next week are forecasted to be over 100. Wow. I did not even check out that far into next week.
1: It's not hard to believe, though.
0: No?
1: As we get to the end of July, beginning of August.
0: Yeah. My phone app just says Sunday, Monday, Tuesday, 100 degrees. Now, we're splitting hairs. Wednesday and Thursday are predicted to be 98. So maybe your app has Wednesday and Thursday also at 100 degrees or whatever weather service you use. Lee says, and the guy hasn't had a game yet, so I'm on the fence. Oh, wait, he had 2 texts. So Rogers just basically said Arkansas swung and missed on the coach search, not getting Golsch. All he talked about was Auburn and what he was bringing from USF. And the guy hasn't had a game yet, so I'm on the fence. I like what Silverfield is doing, and says just everything I'm hearing from media days is talking about Golsch. Yeah, Golsch was a treat for the media, just like Summerall today.
1: Yeah, because they've heard from him.
0: And they're new. They're fresh.
1: Right.
0: They haven't heard from Silverfield yet. We'll see if they buy it and if they get excited about what Ryan Silverfield has. But you know what? Silverfield brought some guys from Memphis that was successful in the same conference as South Florida and Golsch, especially on offense. You look at A.J. Hill. You got Breeland, the guard. You got Sutton Smith, the running back. You got the wide receiver that I liked so much. Can't think of his name off the top of my head. Got a backup offensive lineman that's fighting to get into the rotation. I think that's it offensively that he brought over. So he brought some pieces from his offense that will help the others. I know talking with Sutton throughout the spring, he felt that was part of what he needed to be doing. Not only showing what he's doing on the field, but they knew what he could do on the field. He was helping that running back room learn the offense. And we heard from Silverfield that KJ and AJ, even though they were competing, had a great relationship, and AJ was always trying to help out, and KJ was picking his mind. So that does help with implementing a new offense, having some guys at really every level, offensive line, running back room, quarterback room, wide receiver room, I guess, that has been able to help. I think they got a tight end from Memphis, too, now that I think about it.
1: Memphis has always had that reputation, too, and it's been through multiple coaches, so that's good that they've been able to keep that going, but always had that rep of receiver slash running back, guys that were really versatile that could play either position and help out in the pass game and run game. So be interesting to see if he's able to bring something like that to the table with Sutton Smith and also keep that going for future recruits, future classes, because that was always a staple of Memphis. And you see a lot of those type players on NFL levels and the versatility that they bring that came from Memphis.
0: Let's go next. 501 says, I am glad the whole secondary is gone. Maybe Jordan Watkins will stop scoring on us. Three touchdowns? Watkins have Ole Miss?
1: At least three.
0: Was it three? Maybe more? 870 says, I think the second game at Utah is going to show us what we have quickly. If we win that, watch out. It is a big game. I mean, no ifs, ands, or buts about it. It's very important. I think for a fan's point of view, you're exactly right. We're going to learn a lot more about this team. We'll have to keep in mind it's a difficult place, Utah. Night, they have a great home record. It's going to be difficult for them to go and win there. But if they go and compete and look like the team we're hoping to see, that's not beating themselves and turning it over and committing stupid penalties, then that gives you that hope that we were just talking about. It keeps that hope around. And as long as they can keep playing well enough to provide that hope and then finally start winning some games, then you could say it's a successful season. But, yes, you win that Utah game, that hope that you have grows. And the hopeless fans, all of a sudden, get a little hope.
1: I think it'd still be too early, but, of course, that would be a really good win, but it's non-conference. So the big kicker is going to be how do you look once you get in the conference play and what can you do there. But, no, that'd be a great win to start the season off, presuming that, you know, you start off 2-0.
0: That would hype up that Georgia game. if they get that win, they're 2-0. That would make the game more exciting. That's for sure. Next up, if the SEC breaks away from the NCAA, this is a tweet. Here's what the league would look like if it poached the ACC: West Division, A&M, Texas, Oklahoma, Arkansas, LSU. The South Division, Tennessee, Vanderbilt, Auburn, Alabama, Georgia. North Division be Missouri, Kentucky, Virginia Tech, Mississippi State, and Ole Miss. And the East Division, Florida, Florida State, Clemson, South Carolina, North Carolina. All right. This is the guy who is kind of predicting what it would look like if it happened and who they would poach. Wes, what offense do you think the Hogs will look like? I read a great story. I think it was in the Best of ArkansasSports.com. They talked with an analyst who kind of studied Kramsey and his background, where all Kramsey had coached and some of the coaches he had been with. And there is a West Coast faction to his offense. And he loves, and we heard about this and saw it in the spring game. He's going to utilize the running game, but the quick passing game. He wants to go from sideline to sideline. He will use quick passes to the running backs, to the wide receiver screens. Doesn't mean he won't go over the top, because we all know once you start doing that, the defenses, what do? Safeties start coming down. Everything gets a little closer to the line of scrimmage. That's when you can go and beat them over the top. But he is definitely a lineage of the West Coast offense. Watkins had 5 and 250 yards. Jordan Watkins had 5 touchdowns.
1: In one game or multiple games? That had to be over multiple games.
0: Maybe that was 2 years in a row against Arkansas. Yeah. 5-1 says, I just hope we don't get embarrassed. Are you talking about Utah? Yeah. That's what, you know, play well. Play well. Savage writes in, Wes, where did T. Will land? Did he get rehired? He did. T. Will is at A&M? He's like associate head coach and linebackers coach. Yes, here it is. January 1st. Landed on his feet quickly. This is where this story from Yahoo Sports, Travis Williams hired by Texas A&M.
1: It's a good landing spot for sure.
0: Be with Elko? Heck yeah, and that defense and the talent that they have and the talent that they have for 2027, number one recruiting class for next year. Yeah, they Elko's always known for spending some money on the defense. Well, A&M's been known to spend some money, and now he's got the money and he is loading up on defense. Luke in Fordyce, doesn't Utah have a new coach also? Yep. Kyle Whittingham left, went to Michigan, and his longtime assistant, who was kind of the guy that was rumored to be the, you know, when Whittingham retired, took over. So it's some stability there. But I believe they have a new offensive coordinator. I believe I read that. But, yeah, they also have a new head coach. All right, we got to take a break. We have Stephen Davis, the voice of the Arkansas Travelers, coming into the studio. We'll get back to more football talk. We'll head back to SEC Media Days in the third hour. Check in with Randy Rainwater and keep an eye on social media. See what Arkansas has to say, what Silverfield tells the local media and some of the players. Stick around. This is Out of Bounds.
2: David and Roger are hitting the road this summer, celebrating the Morning Mayhem Summer of Adventure presented by Oaklawn Hot Springs. 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
4: In Major League Baseball yesterday, every team was in action. And as for the division leaders, in the American League, the East-leading Tampa Bay Rays dominated Toronto in a 12-2 win. And the West-leading Texas Rangers blew out the White Sox, who lead the Central Division, 10-0. In the National League, the East-leading Atlanta Braves lost 8-3 to the Padres. The Milwaukee Brewers, who sit atop the Central, lost 4-0 to the Mets. And the West-leading Dodgers, with the best record of the MLB, got by the Phillies with a 2-1 win. And it's also the next-to-last day of SEC Football Media Days. 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

0: Welcome back to Out of Bounds. Wes Moore, Joe Franklin. Stephen Davis, voice of the Travelers. Be here just shortly. I had to look it up, Joe. Everybody's blowing this up on the Middleton Heat and Air text line. Jordan Watkins had 254 receiving yards, a single game Ole Miss record, broke Jonathan Mingo's record, and five touchdowns. It tied an SEC single game record.
1: Oh, wow.
0: It was in 2024, though. I was thinking it didn't happen last. I couldn't remember that last year. Now, I wiped a lot of things from memory last year.
1: Yeah.
0: But, you know, I remember the Ole Miss game. It was still early in the year, and I didn't remember that. It was in 2024 in Fayetteville.
1: Yeah. Remember it was in Fayetteville, yeah. For sure.
0: Yeah. 501, you're right. Let's see here.
1: Yeah, and Jordan Watkins, he's an NFL player.
0: Yeah, thanks to Arkansas. He was drafted in the fourth round by the 49ers.
1: Yeah, but I don't know.
0: His career against Arkansas, 19 catches, 369 yards, and five touchdowns.
1: Yeah, I mean, what threw it off is, and I know it was joking anyway, that we could finally stop Jordan Watkins. That's why I was, like, thinking he may have still been there. But no, this will be his second year as an NFL player.
0: Good for Jordan Watkins. Good that you're gone.
1: I mean, but Ole Miss has had some really good receivers in past 5 years or so. And probably even longer. Going back to A.J. Brown and DK Metcalf. Yeah. So they've had some good receivers for a while.
0: Savage says or asks, which SEC team will Arkansas beat and get Silverfield his first win? Oof. I'm not predicting Georgia. I'm not predicting at A&M. I said a couple of weeks ago, I think the most important game of the season is when Arkansas hosts Tennessee. I think that is a huge opportunity for Arkansas to get their first SEC win. It's the first of a five-game stretch that's not daunting. That's just overwhelming. You got Tennessee, Vanderbilt, an off week. You got Missouri, Auburn, and South Carolina. Those are games that you're not going to be like double-digit, two-touchdown underdogs. They're games that if you play well and force some mistakes, you got a chance to win. So I would say it comes in that group of five. Tennessee would be awesome because in my mind, Arkansas would be 0-2 in the SEC. And they very well could be 2-3 overall with losses to Georgia and Utah and Texas A&M with the two wins, hopefully, against the non-conference opponents, Tulsa and North Alabama. So that Tennessee game could be huge to get your first SEC win, to even your record, get that third win. And then, you know, it creates a little momentum for that five-game stretch with Vanderbilt and back home after a bye week against Missouri and Auburn, and then South Carolina to finish it up. Because, you know, at the end, you finish up with two of the maybe best teams in the SEC with LSU and Texas.
1: Hopefully it's not until South Carolina. Hopefully it comes before that.
0: Mm-hmm. It's a good question, though, Savage. Who are you picking as your first SEC victory? Stephen Davis joins us, the voice of the Arkansas Travelers. Welcome back after a nice All-Star break.
2: Yeah, All-Star break's always good. When you're going every day, pretty much, you need a little break in there. And always comes at a good time, and then all of a sudden you're right back at it, and it feels like you never left. So it was good to get everybody back together last Friday, but right back to it. And it hasn't gone too well since the All-Star break. I know you're going to ask me about the games, but we don't really want to talk about those.
0: Well, there's always tonight, right?
2: Mm-hmm.
0: That's the good thing about when you're struggling. There's always tomorrow.
2: It is baseball. I like to say the best thing about professional baseball and the worst thing is you play again the next day. It doesn't matter how well you did that day. You got to go back and do it again the next day. So it's been kind of weird, though, not just losses for the Travs lately, but falling behind big early. And they've been able to make some rallies. Haven't led, though, in the four games since the All-Star break. So kind of weird. And last night, you know, second inning, give up five runs. And we're like, we just did this over the weekend. Now we're doing it again tonight. So they got back with a little life late with a homer, but just couldn't get over the hump, and then gave up a four-run ninth inning, and hey, like you said, play again tonight. We'll do it and see what happens.
1: What do you think has led to some of these struggles?
2: You know, it's been a little bit of everything. And I talked about this on air the other night. Like, good teams go through bad stretches. And in baseball, bad teams go through good stretches. So this is I still think the Travs are a good team, even with the personnel changes they've had now, which was exciting news over the last couple days. But right now, they're not doing a whole lot of things you need to do to win ball games. The starting pitching has been inconsistent. They're not working really any kind of consistent innings. They're getting knocked out in the first, second, third inning. You're not even getting five out of those guys. The bullpen has not been consistent, which when you're behind early, you're asking the bullpen to do way too much. So that's unfair. But even before that, the bullpen was inconsistent. And then the lineup, you know, you got to be able to hit with runners in scoring position. This group's going to hit homers. They've proved that. They continue to prove that. But when you get runners on, which they have done a good job of, got to find a way to get them in. You can't go, last night I believe was 0-for-4, 0-for-5 with runners in scoring position. That was one of the lower games. But they've had some 2-for-13s, some 1-for-10s. You just can't have those if you're going to win baseball games consistently.
0: Is Boston a good team playing good or a bad team that's finally playing good?
2: Well, or are they a good team that just didn't know who they were for a while, and now all of a sudden they figured it out? No team wins, what is it, 14 in a row now?
0: Did they win last night?
1: Postponed, so they're going for 15 tonight.
0: Yeah, still at 14.
2: Yeah, you know, I don't know. That's a great question because, and you know, you still look at it, they're what, 6 games back of Tampa, still in the division or whatever, 5 or 6? I think they're a good team. We thought that coming into the year, but then you never know. And they made the managerial change, and they sure didn't get a lift from that immediately, but now they're going well. That's why you play 162 games in the major leagues. It's a really, really long season, and teams go through ups and downs. I've often thought it's fun, you know, people are like, well, this team struggles out of the gates, and then nobody pays attention, or, well, this team always fades at the end. What if you flipped it around and just look at a season backwards and said, well, make September the first month and go reverse and see how you do. It changes your whole outlook on things. Perspective's amazing. So I don't know with the Red Sox. That's a fascinating question because they're obviously playing better than they are right now. You're not going to win every game. But I think they're still a pretty good team, but I'm not sure they're better than the third best team in that division still.
1: Mm. It puts them in position, though, for a trade deadline and making some changes.
2: Yes. If you're going to get hot, this is the time to do it. Although we've seen teams the last couple years that, you know, kind of on the fence at the deadline, didn't really do much, and then get hot right after the deadline. So I think sometimes with some teams, the weeks leading into the deadline, guys are looking around going, hey, what are we doing? Are we buying? Are we selling? Am I going somewhere? Is the guy next to me going somewhere? Everybody's a little bit, got some anxiety. And then once you get past the deadline, everybody looks around, takes a deep breath and goes, okay, this is the group we have. Now we go. And sometimes it works for teams. Sometimes it doesn't. And sometimes not making moves is what works. But specifically for the Red Sox, they're clearly a buyer now at this point, which there are a ton of in the major leagues.
1: The way they're playing, though, do you really want to tweak with that? Like, that's kind of both sides of it where...
2: Yes and no. You want to tweak with it because you're looking at being the third wild card or whatever, and you're trying to set up your team for postseason baseball with the trade deadline. Some teams are making moves for the last 2 months of the regular season and trying to make a push to either get a better spot or catch somebody or maintain where they are. But a lot of what teams do at the trade deadline is setting themselves up for October. And October baseball is so much different than the regular season. You need more bullpen guys. You need stronger bullpen guys. You need a lineup that can be versatile and do a bunch of things. You need specific guys that can pinch hit or pinch run or bring you a lift defensively. You don't need 5, 6, 7 starting pitchers. You need 3 or 4 in the postseason. So, and you want dominant starters, guys that can go through a lineup for sure twice, if not a third time, and not be bothered. That's what you're looking for a lot of times at the deadline when you're a team that thinks you're going to be in the postseason for sure.
0: Do you have a feel about the Mariners, what they're looking for, if they're looking?
2: They're looking. This was a year coming into the season for Seattle where it was, we're going to make some noise. We're going to try to get to the World Series, get over that one more game that they didn't get last year. And it's been a disappointing season, but they're a half game out of first right now. Still 2+ months to go. Nobody, as we've talked about every week, has run away with the AL West. They're right at 500, and they're right in it. So they need the current guys they have to play better. That would help. They need some of the guys that have been hurt to get healthy. That would help. Get Brendan Donovan back. He's on a rehab right now. Get Matt Brash back, hopefully in August. That would really help the bullpen, but they probably would like to get another arm or two in the bullpen. They probably would like to get a right-handed hitter. Now, where that guy plays, who knows? Probably in the outfield, but maybe not. You know, Jerry DePoto even came out the other day and said, we struggle against left-handed pitching. You don't have to look very far to see that. How do you correct that problem, though, is how you go about it. Do you go out and make a big trade for a guy and sit one of your guys who's a regular and kind of change your team chemistry? What do you do with that? And how do you get that done? Because this does seem like it could be kind of an odd trade deadline.
1: NL Central seemed like a division that was up for grabs. Brewers have taken control, but NL East has become very interesting here lately.
2: Yeah, The NL East is interesting. The Braves and Phillies are the two best teams. Let's be honest. I don't know who is the best of those two, but they're both going to be in it. And that's what I was talking about a minute ago. Those are teams that are worried about October at this point. They're going to find a way to get through July, August, and September and be there. How are they set up for September? And I think what those teams do here at the deadline with experienced GMs for both of them could be really interesting of their thought processes of what they think their chances are in October and how hard they're pushing for it this year.
1: How about Marlins, though? Just four games back of one of those spots.
2: Yeah, and the Marlins, are they going to actually do anything? I literally read an article this morning that said the Marlins, even though they've made this push, might just not move anybody now and do what you were talking about and just say, hey, we're playing well, let's go with it. But does that work when you're not a team that expected to be in it necessarily, and the Phillies and Braves are above you, and you've got other teams that you're going to be chasing, and then if you do get to October, are you built for October? Are you just happy to give the current group you have experience, not mess anything up, and then say, hey, we played really well, let's build on it for next year? Are they playing for this year at this point, or are they playing for this year and next year and the year after?
0: They're playing to make money.
2: Well, everybody is.
1: Yeah.
2: We would be too.
0: With the trade deadline approaching, does it filter down to the dugout, to Double A? Are these guys looking and wondering if they could be on the move?
2: Yes, but no. And here's the difference. And I've asked guys about this that have been in the big leagues. The difference is when you're in the big leagues, you pull up MLB trade rumors, you pull up any of these articles on ESPN or The Athletic or anything, and it mentions specific names of this guy's on the trade block. You can pull up, you know, the top 50 guys most likely to be traded, and it's guys in big league clubhouses. They don't usually list the minor league guys. You know if your team, your organization, is trying to make some moves, but you don't know if it's going to be off your specific club or if it's going to be off one of the A-ball clubs or how it's exactly going to play out. So no one, it's different. Like, there's a little bit of anticipation for it because it's where everybody's in baseball. We all like baseball. We're all baseball fans. But it's different when you're not hearing the specific names mentioned as this guy's being dangled in this trade. You see it maybe once in a while, like, hey, this trade could work. Somebody throws out a projected deal, but it's not to the extent it is with the big leagues. And honestly, the last, I think it's been 3 years now, the Mariners have been in a position, and hanging around the Travs clubhouse, the Mariners have been in a position where they're looking to add to the big league team, and you're thinking, well, they're going to have to trade prospects, and we've got prospects here in Double A in Arkansas, and you're going, at least for me, I walk in and I go, all right, we might not have all of these guys come next week or whatever it is. And sure enough, they've kept the team together. For whatever reason, they've been able to trade from different clubs or made different kinds of moves. You just never know. So I do it. I look around, and you don't see the specific names, but you try to enjoy every minute you have with those guys just because it has happened a little bit in the past where all of a sudden a guy's here and then next day he's not.
0: Is a Cade Anderson untradeable?
2: I would hope so. I don't know. No, is anybody ever really untradeable? I just, the way he's pitched and the fact they drafted him last year, even if he hadn't pitched this well, it would be really extreme, I think, to trade one of your top, top prospects when there's not huge names out there for supposedly available on the trading block. I wouldn't trade Cade Anderson. I'll put it that way. I think he's got a bright future, and the value he has, I think, is going to be really high for everybody, but even higher for the Mariners, who already have him and know exactly what he is.
1: What does this series, the rest of the series, look like for Travs and upcoming series?
2: Yeah, it's a fun series. We're playing Tulsa, who's got, they won the first half division. Travs were chasing them most of the first half. Had them caught for a while, ended up falling behind them. Tulsa has not lost any dudes. I know we talked back like 2 months ago. You were asking, hey, is Charles Davalon going to be up with Tulsa when they come in July? They've still got the guys they had at the beginning of the year that are top 20 prospects because there's no room to move them to AAA. They've still got Josue DiPaolo and Zaire Hope. They added Mike Sirota, who had a 70-some on base streak snapped last week. He's been unreal this year. They've got those three in the outfield. They've got Kendall George as an outfielder, who's another former first-round pick. they don't have room for Davalon, and they don't have room to move these guys up because obviously the big league club is loaded. It's a very interesting situation. Tulsa's played really well this year. They've got the second best record in all of full season minor league baseball, second best of the 120 teams. They've got a deep lineup. When you put those guys at the top, especially, they've got really talented pitching. It's a fun series. It's always fun when the Travs and Tulsa play. It's fascinating matchups. You know you're going against high-quality guys. So good baseball this week. The pitching matchups each night are great. Cade Anderson's back on Friday to start for the Travs. Ryan Sloan will start Saturday. For what it's worth, Tulsa's top two prospects on the prospect lists of the Dodgers, pitching-wise, will start Friday and Saturday as well.
0: Wow.
2: So that'll be fun. So from a baseball perspective, you're getting really good baseball. We've got four top 100 prospects on each team this week on the MLB.com list. I don't know if that's ever happened in minor league baseball in recent memory. That's amazing for one team to have four top 100 guys. The Travs had it. Two of them got moved up. They just got two more. So Travs are back to four. Tulsa's got four. It's really fascinating baseball matchups. And then we've got some good promotions coming as well.
0: I saw where Major League Baseball draft, the Mariners always take a look at some of their picks. They went with some SEC guys early in the draft.
2: Yeah, especially that first guy, Ace Reese, well known to everybody in the SEC with what he did the last 2 years at Mississippi State. I think the question with him is not will he hit. I think everybody thinks he will hit, and obviously will hit for power. It's where will he fit defensively? Can he stay at third base, or does he have to move across the diamond to first at some point? Then that'll be determined over the next couple years. But he officially signed yesterday. Got to go through all the fun stuff in Seattle with the media and the big league club. And it was kind of interesting. He's 21, just got drafted. Most of the Mariners' draft picks were 21. So he goes to hang out with the big league team, and he's hanging out with Colt Emerson, who just got to the big leagues this year to make his debut, played for the Travs last season. Colt's also 21. Those two had played against each other on the summer circuit in high school and knew each other a little bit. And it's amazing to see the difference between the guy who got drafted out of high school and has made the big leagues already and the other guy who just signed as a first-round pick and is just going down to Arizona to get his professional career started now and hopefully will, in his case, get to Seattle soon.
0: Is he a guy, since he's not a pitcher, they're going to maybe move him around this
2: I would think he'll go out. Yeah, I'd think he'll go out somewhere. The Mariners actually drafted more position players than pitchers this year, so I'd be interested to see how they handle that. They drafted essentially all college guys and signed all college guys as undrafted free agents. As you mentioned, quite a few SEC guys in there. But I would think, especially with Reese, if they can go get him some at-bats, get him 5 weeks worth of ABs somewhere. He was going to play somewhere this summer anyway, probably, if he was a guy going back to school, so why not go let him get exposed to pitching at the professional level? Now, the question is, do you really push him and send him to the high A level? Or do you go, hey, we're good. You can go play in low A for this year and go to California for 5 weeks at the end of the season. So all those guys are down in Arizona. They took a big picture down there yesterday with all of them except for Reese. He's got to join them today. So it'll be interesting to see. But in the past, they have gotten a lot of the hitters out, assuming they're healthy and check out and want to go play, and they want them to go get some experience. So I would anticipate there's a pretty good chance he'll be out there somewhere.
0: Were the Mariners just loaded in the farm system with pitchers, and that's why the focus was on hitting?
2: It's always interesting to see how you balance it out, and you're trying to get a group that, you know, can still go through drills down there in Arizona and do all those type of things and then hang out down there even if they're not out at an affiliate. So 14 hitters, 9 pitchers, I believe, was what the breakdown was finally of guys who signed between the draft and then undrafted free agents. So I don't want to say they have a need for either side right now, but they've had some pitching injuries at the lower levels. So I think maybe looking ahead to the next year or two, they had more of a backlog with pitching at the lower levels of guys they have that they want to get healthy and want to see what they can do. So there wasn't maybe as big a need, because we can say the total numbers were 14 hitters, 9 pitchers that the Mariners are adding to the system right now off the draft and signings. But really, you look at the top 10 rounds, it was 8 hitters, 2 pitchers. So big discrepancy there, and we'll see how those guys do. But I'm fascinated by the Mariners have had such a great pitching development system. They don't need to take pitchers in the high rounds necessarily to have guys that turn out interesting. But the top two guys they picked, I'm pretty interested to see them. Ethan Taylor out of North Carolina State, big slider. And then Drew Whalen from Auburn, who didn't get a ton of action this year. He's another guy that's pretty talented that was a guy that was overlooked because he didn't play a lot, so it slipped down in the draft rounds.
0: Steven, great stuff, man. We appreciate you coming by.
2: Yeah, anytime.
0: Got a nice compliment on the Middleton Heat and Air text line. Steven Davis is a good interview. I agree. That's why we do it every week.
2: Thank you. Appreciate that.
0: Have a great call. We'll be listening. Best of luck.
2: Thank you. We're going to stay cool. We're hydrating for tonight already.
1: Got to.
0: It's a little better today.
2: Yeah, comparatively.
0: To yesterday.
2: Oh, my gosh. Yeah. Yesterday was fun.
0: Take care. Stephen Davis, voice of the Travelers. We'll take a break. Final break of this hour. This is Out of Bounds.
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0: What up, y'all? Yeah. Quick segment here. Big thanks to Stephen Davis, voice of the Travelers, for coming by and hanging out in the studio with us. go to the Middleton Heat and Air text line. Wrap up this first hour. Savage, I gave you my pick. I said, what's your pick? So he jumped in there. Appreciate that, Savage. A little back and forth. He says, I think our first SEC win will be at Vandy on October 31st. Wait, the date's wrong. They don't play Vandy on the 31st. Halloween is Missouri. I remember that off the top of my head because we were talking about
1: October
0: that.
1: October 17th for Vandy.
0: Yeah, because there's a bye week in between. So are you thinking Vandy's the first win on the 17th, or you think Missouri's the first win
1: Vandy.
0: On the 31st?
1: I'm thinking Vandy. Just got the date wrong.
0: I could do either one of those. I could agree with either one.
1: So that would mean starting off 0-2, losing Texas A&M, Tennessee, get a win.
0: No, Georgia, too. Don't forget.
1: Well, yeah, 0-3.
0: Yeah. So Vandy would be great on the 17th. I'd love to beat Missouri, finally, on the 31st. Have a winning streak. Go to Auburn on a two-game winning streak. That'd be nice. A little goalish versus Silverfield. And then South Carolina to finish up that five-game stretch. I'm good with that, Savage. Actually, I'm not. I want Tennessee to be the first one. The earlier, the better. 501 says, Auburn callers still call their shows and say, Fred Talley just scored again. Yeah, Talley owned Auburn. Cool story. When I was in Marshall working at the Shreveport Bureau years ago, Fred Talley, of course, was from Longview. And anytime we would go to Longview, do something on the Lobos, it was about Fred. They were always still talking about Fred Talley and some of the things he did in high school. He was a legend in Longview.
1: Well deserved, too.
0: Yeah. 501 says, Wes, I never followed soccer, but the playoffs elimination was so compelling, I became obsessed towards the championship. That's good. We got a soccer fan. The World Cup is creating fans.
1: It's a great sport to follow.
0: So, Wes, which SEC football team in the new pod/division you just shared would be the toughest? That pod, again, was Texas A&M, Texas, Oklahoma, Arkansas, LSU. That's pretty dang tough. Then the South Division would be Tennessee, Vanderbilt, Auburn, Alabama, Georgia. Oof, that's tough. Next is Missouri, Kentucky, Virginia Tech, Mississippi State, Ole Miss. I would say that'd be the weakest of the three I mentioned. East Division, Florida, Florida State, Clemson, South Carolina, North Carolina. I would probably say the, man, that's equal. West Division, A&M, Texas, Oklahoma, Arkansas, LSU. All four of those think they're going to be in the playoff this year. Then Tennessee, Vanderbilt, Auburn, Alabama, Georgia. I'd say the West Division's the toughest. Arkansas would be the only struggling team. Although, it's not like Vanderbilt's struggling right now. So Tennessee, Vanderbilt, Auburn, Alabama, Georgia. Auburn would be the struggling team. Whew, that's, both of them are tough. Coming up, we have what's trending, and we'll head down to SEC Media Day. Stick around. Hour number three is next.
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19: The owner of a dog shot by a Little Rock police officer is now facing charges. Police say 34-year-old Thomas Schmidt answered the door when officers came to a house for a battery call. They say he came out of his home with his dog, and then the dog charged at the officer. The officer shot the dog, saying Schmidt did not get it under control. LRPD says someone had called police earlier in the day because Schmidt was acting confrontational at Hill Station Restaurant on Kavanaugh. Schmidt faces charges of disorderly conduct and terroristic threatening. The Little Rock Compassion Center is helping those in need stay out of the heat. Leaders say that they have extended their hours to help people cool off. The center offers water, AC, and meals throughout the day, as well as overnight shelter. The center will operate as a cooling center, however long it's needed. The Clinton National Airport hopes to make some upgrades. They include a larger baggage claim area, expanded security checkpoint, and a post-security Terrence. There is a public meeting on July 30th. For the Buzz Radio Network, I'm KRK's Ashley King.
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21: Hot July weather in the forecast today, but not near as hot as yesterday. Today, we'll only warm up into the low to mid-90s with plenty of sunshine out there. Tonight, we'll drop down in the 70s and a very similar day ahead of us for your Thursday. Highs in the lower 90s, and it's not quite as humid as it was earlier this week. This is meteorologist Juliana Cullen with the Arkansas Storm Team with your forecast for the Buzz Radio Network.
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0: I just saw where the Red Sox have made it 15 in a row. They played this afternoon to make up last night's game, and they'll play tonight to go for the record for Boston, 16 in a row.
1: Oh, yeah, playing a doubleheader today. And

0: a longer winning streak. So when you think about it, 17th winning streak of 15 or more in 100 years. Pretty remarkable run for Boston.
1: Yeah, it's difficult to win that many games in a row. It's difficult to win 5 games in a row in baseball. We see that night in, night out, anything can happen. So now they're definitely playing at a high level, and they found some things to help get some of these wins.
0: All right, other games in Major League Baseball last night, Dodgers, Phillies.
2: Here's Muncy driving a ball in the air to deep center field. Hill's going back. It's into the trees. Straightaway shot from Muncy. Dodgers take the lead. Sawed off to third, and it got him hung up. Crawford's hung up. Crawford is out. Throw to second. That is the game. That is the ball game. What a way to finish it.
0: That's a wild way to win. Dodgers win 2-1. Let's go to the Rays and Blue Jays.
2: In the air to left. Hit well. Way up there. Way back. And gone for a 3-run homer by Nick Fortes. And the Rays have an 8-0 lead. Fortes homers for the second straight game. And the Rays have blown it wide open. Driven in the air to deep center field. Marshall, out of room. It's a 3-run homer. Yandy Diaz in his 1,000th career game. And it's 12-2 Rays in the ninth. Way to celebrate for Yandy Diaz.
1: Funny when you can hear the crowd in the background where they're booing. That road team that's coming in and having a game.
0: Rays fans, or Jays fans, were very happy. Blue Jays getting clobbered last night. Go Padres and Braves. They're up next.
2: Manny Machado, and he's swinging 3-0, driving it to deep left field, back towards the pen, and it is gone. A home run. Homered last night, homers tonight. That's 21. And the Padres out on top, 5-2. Drive to center field for Machado. Harris going back, looking up, and that is gone. Manny Machado's gone deep for the second time tonight. 22nd of the year. Padres add on at 6-2.
0: We need to be betting some of these guys hit 2 home runs in a night on Bet Saracen.
1: They've been doing it. Over the last couple of days, there have been multiple players who've hit at least 2 home runs in a game. And in some games, you have players on both sides hitting 2 home runs.
0: Weather's heating up. Ball's flying. Batter's heating up. Take advantage of it. You know Bet Saracen's got it. They got everything over there. Royals, Giants, a close one.
3: This one's fair, and this one's deep. Long run for Gilbert and Lee. They're out of room. That ball's gone. Solo shot, Carter Jensen. And the Royals have a 1-0 lead.
0: They went on to win this one 3-2. Rockies, Nationals.
4: High fly ball, deep right center field. Wood going back, looked it up. See you later. A Mickey Moniak blast. And the Rockies lead it 7-6. Fly ball, deep left field. Did Hunter get it off? You bet he did. 31st home run puts the Rockies off in the bottom of the eighth.
0: And they held on to win 8-7. Let's go to the Diamondbacks and the A's. They went to extra innings.
5: Kepler launches one in the air. This one's got some legs. It's on its way. And it's gone. Base hit.
6: Yeah.
5: Hildemaro Vargas. Diamondbacks win it.
0: Walk it off 6-5 in 10 innings over the A's. SEC Media Days. I saw this little post from the Arkansas Democrat Gazette, WholeHogSports.com. It's a quote from John Summerall about playing against Ryan Silverfield and Alex Golish's teams. Every time we would coach against them, I knew we had to be ready to play our A game just to have a chance to win. So Coach Silverfield will be talking with the Arkansas. I guess they are. They're talking with the Arkansas media right now. I have not seen anything on social media or Twitter from any of

0: the Arkansas contingent there. I have seen several of the TV stations there, and of course the Democrat Gazette and some different websites are there, but I guess they're too busy talking and doing the interviews to tweet anything. And I'm guessing there's been nothing earth-shattering breaking news from Silverfield, or they would have stepped away for just a half second to tweet it out and put out the news.
1: Other news out there, Alabama coach Kalen DeBoer says it's going to be a tough decision on their quarterback battle between Keelon Russell and Austin Mack. He says that it's going to be a battle till the end, and it's going to be tough to make a choice between those two quarterbacks.
0: Yeah, there are several teams out there. Arkansas is not the only one that are – they have a kind of high-profile quarterback battle trying to decide who's going to be their guy. It's what I said the other day. It's kind of strange in the SEC how you got this top end of quarterbacks. Whether it's Chambliss at Ole Miss or Arch Manning, the debate who's the best SEC quarterback and who will have the best year, and then other returning starters. And then there's a gap, and there's a lot of schools that are still trying to decide who's going to be their starting quarterback. And we were talking about Vanderbilt with Jordan Rodgers earlier. Got the number one overall recruit, but, I mean, he's a true freshman. And he was playing at a smaller classification. Do you throw him into the fire as an SEC quarterback, or do you go with the backup from last year?
1: Yeah, he chose Vandy over Georgia also, so – I mean, you're able to bring in this big-time recruit. If he's ready, you want to put him on the field. John Sumrall, Florida's head coach, they also have a quarterback battle going on. And he says whoever wins it, they don't need either one of these guys. They don't need them to beat Tim Tebow. So he said that there's much more to this team than their quarterback. And they don't need just a top-of-the-line quarterback. They need somebody who plays well, who can control the game, and other elements, other parts of that team will get them through and get them some wins.
0: Their old quarterback went to Baylor, I want to say. Remember, he was the dual threat guy, exciting, fun to watch.
1: Yeah, really good. Had some injuries that he dealt with.
0: Yep, I remember watching the Texas game when he went down. Brain dead, cannot remember his name. Anyway, I was looking at a magazine, reading about other teams, and his name popped up. I was like, oh, I didn't realize he went to Baylor.
1: Chiefs put out a rendering of a new stadium. We know that they're moving to Kansas and not Kansas City, Missouri. It looks really similar to Arrowhead, but it's going to be a dome stadium, and it is a $3 billion stadium expected to be. So prices of these stadiums just keep going up.
0: So you're going to have the Chiefs in Kansas, and you're going to have the Bears going to
1: Indiana. But for people that don't know, when you say Kansas City Chiefs, there are people that think it's Kansas City, Kansas, where they are, and not KC, Missouri.
0: Yeah, a lot of times their home stadiums aren't, you know, in the same place. You think Dallas. It's not in Dallas, and they haven't been in Dallas in a very long time. They went to Irving for a long time and then now in Arlington, but, you know.
1: Giants, Jets.
0: Close enough.
1: Yeah, Giants, Jets, and during World Cup, they were referring to that stadium not as MetLife, but as New York, New Jersey Stadium.
0: Oh, really?
1: Yeah.
0: The Commanders are that way too, right? They moved out of Washington, D.C.
1: They're looking to get back in, though. So they're wanting to get back into where RFK Stadium sits in the ground there and rebuild on that same ground. But D.C. is a small area anyway, so places around, you're going to be Maryland, Virginia. Those are places that you build outside of D.C., but they're looking to get back into the limits of D.C.
0: How long have they been at that stadium that long, have they? Have they been gone that long?
1: RFK, probably about 15 years, maybe.
0: Okay.
1: Maybe that long.
0: Yeah, it's amazing. Like when the Rangers moved out of their stadium, I still felt like that was a brand new stadium. They did such a good job of, you know, keeping it up. But then when I saw how long they had been in there, I was like, wow, okay. Well, I guess it's time for a new stadium. Indoors, that helps.
1: Oh, yeah.
0: Especially during the summer, July and August months there in Arlington. It's yuck.
1: And they did something you usually don't see. They kept the existing stadium.
0: Yes.
1: So usually you see that they'll make a parking lot of former stadium, but Rangers kept the existing stadium and they play other games there and do other events.
0: XFL was there, right?
1: Yeah. They do other events in the stadium.
0: All right. What we got? The guy who said, oh, you're talking about down at Florida, Summerall. You ain't got to have a great quarterback, probably doesn't have one. You want to win big, you better have a great quarterback or the second coming of the 85 Bears defense. I guess there have been some teams, not only in the NFL, that have had good enough play at the quarterback that the rest of the team, you surround that quarterback with talent. He doesn't necessarily have to be the best quarterback on the field. Not last year, Indiana. Year before, Michigan, their quarterback went high, although the jury's still out on him in the NFL, but he was a good quarterback in college. Before that, oh, I can't remember. But, yeah, you're right. I thought Golish had his no, that's Auburn. That took South Florida, took his quarterback. So, yeah, that's Golish at Auburn, has the quarterback from South Florida we were talking about earlier. And Summerall has got the quarterback battle going on at Florida.
1: Mm.
0: When he said that, I was like, why isn't he starting the quarterback that went with him? But I had to say there's too many new coaches, too many new faces to keep up with everything right now. Quarterback battle. Walker White, 501 says.
1: Oh, yeah.
0: UCA now. And in spring was in the battle with Amalu, the former Conway Wampus cat who had transferred back to UCA. I know they were splitting reps during spring football. Don't know if Nathan Brown's named a starting quarterback yet, but that's something to keep an eye on. Just got word I'll get to do some UCA football games this fall for ESPN+. I'm excited to be back watching the Bears and see if they can turn things around. Let's see here. Over on the Smart Buick GMC live fan feedback, Postal Eric says the Cubs had two 10-game win streaks and an 11-game losing streak. Watch out, Boston.
1: Oh, you talk about an up-and-down season. That's it.
0: That's the extremes right there. How about the Cubs? They need starting pitching. Who is out there for rental? I should ask that. Well, I bet you asked that when Steven Davis was in. I just now getting to that. Sorry about that. Harry Carey. If it's really you, Harry Carey. Not saying it's not Harry Carey. Could be a different Harry Carey. All right, I think I caught up. You got anything else?
1: No, that's it.
0: Okay. We'll hit the break then. When we come back, still want to go down to SEC Media Days, check in with Double R, maybe Trey Schaap, see if they're done talking with the Razorbacks, see if anything has come to light. Tomorrow's Arkansas Day. I'm excited. I've heard enough from Silverfield. I'm more excited to hear from Quincy Rhodes and my guy Sutton Smith. If you hadn't seen Sutton before, he is a character. He's got a great personality, and I think he's going to do really well at SEC Media Days. And Cade Kittler, we heard from Cade a little bit during fall. He was a good interview, but I think all three of those guys will do good. Excited to hear from them tomorrow. Excited just to hear some new, fresh Razorback stuff. Stick around. We'll be back. It's Out of Bounds.
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2: In Major League Baseball yesterday, every team was in action. And as for the division leaders, in the American League, the East-leading Tampa Bay Rays dominated Toronto in a 12-2 win. And the West-leading Texas Rangers blew out the White Sox, who lead the Central Division, 10-0. In the National League, the East-leading Atlanta Braves lost 8-3 to the Padres. The Milwaukee Brewers, who sit atop the Central, lost 4-0 to the Mets. And the West-leading Dodgers, with the best record of the MLB, got by the Phillies with a 2-1 win. And it's also the next to last day of SEC Football Media Days. Today we'll hear from Alabama, Florida, Ole Miss, and Texas A&M. 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I'm Moose for the Buzz Radio Network. Tune in each week for I Did Not See That Coming in The Zone. 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
0: see. We've been able to hear from DeBoer, Summerall, and Pete Golding so far today. Pete Golding was asked about his relationship with Lane Kiffin after the strange and very odd sequence of events.
10: Look, you know, I get this everywhere we go. So we're on our caravan tour right now with Ole Miss, and we go every Tuesday and Thursday and take a couple players and go around the country. So we go Q&A with everybody. So that's everybody's telling me how you really feel about them. You know, they're like this intimate, you know, environment. But Lane and I are good. Like so, you know, I did not know Coach Kiffin prior to taking the Ole Miss job. I think everybody just assumes Alabama, Alabama. I wasn't at Alabama when Coach Kiffin was, you know. So I didn't come to Ole Miss because of Coach Kiffin. I came to Ole Miss to be at Ole Miss to raise three kids. So, you know, our relationship really grew in those 3.5 years. And he did a lot for me. And I was very, very appreciative of how he treated me and my family and learned a lot from him. So I have no ill will towards Coach Kiffin. He texts me on a regular basis, and there's certain things that we'll talk about, and there are certain things that we don't talk about. He's very competitive, just like I'm very competitive, right? And so, obviously, a lot of this went a different direction when now he had a new job with new responsibilities, and he's going to be super competitive to be the best that he can at that job, right, which is his job. And so I can separate the two. I know some people can't. So, you know, I tell a lot of these people, and I probably shouldn't say this, but I don't care. All right. Like I told an Ole Miss group the other day at 21, I said, all right, in 2021, if you said you could look in 2025 and you're about to be 11-1 and go to the playoff, would you take it if your coach was leaving? They're like, hell yeah. I was like, you would. Everybody won from it. It's okay. Keith, like you made a great hire. You did a great job. Every place isn't for everybody. That's coaches, that's players, that's your job, that's everything. And that's okay, you know? And so throughout the process, I'll be the first one to tell you, I told him I was thinking he was dumb if he was to leave. I wanted him to stay. That was a selfish decision because I love being the D.C. where I was at, right? But he decided what was better for him and his family, and that's for him to decide. So I have no ill will towards him at all, all right? Wish him the best of luck. We play him like every other SEC team, and we're going to both show up and spot the ball and play. So I talk to him on a regular basis, but no ill will at all, right? And really appreciative of how he treated me and my family. And then this created an unbelievable opportunity for me as well on top that I really wasn't looking for, but so appreciative to have.
0: Sounds like it's been a fun day at SEC Media Days with Pete Golding. That was a good clip.
1: Oh, yeah.
0: And John Summerall had some fun things to say today also.
1: There were people that at the time everything was going on with Lane Kiffin, they were trying to make it something. They were taking what Pete Golding was saying and they were turning it into something where I think at that point it was such a long process that they were ready to put it behind them and focus on playing games and playing in meaningful games and playoffs. And so Pete Golding, he was kind of just the comments that he had seemed like he was trying to move past it where people were trying to take something from it, saying, oh, there's bad blood there. There has to be something going on because he's not coming out and just speaking highly of him at that time. But right in front of them, he was thinking about what they had and trying to win a championship.
0: Let's check in down in Tampa, see if Double R is there. There he
11: yes,
0: is.
11: Yes, sir.
0: I got you. Man, it sounds like it's been a pretty good day down there.
11: Yeah, a little. I mean, you can tell the younger guys, they're bringing the action, aren't they? They're bringing the energy.
0: They got to kind of make a name for themselves.
11: Yeah, the newcomers are not, well, of course, nothing is going to compare. What is it, the week of September the 19th? Is that the day that we've got a circle on our calendars? Let me get my schedule out here. I'm not as familiar, obviously, with either Ole Miss or LSU's schedule. Let's see. Yeah, September the 19th, week number three.
0: Yep.
11: LSU opens up with Clemson, then Louisiana Tech, then at Ole Miss. So circle that date. That's what Pete said, and Pete Golding said in the electronic room. Now, I don't know what the comments that you played just a moment ago, that came out of the main room. That came out of the main media room. It didn't come out of the electronic room. So I was hearing that for the first time, so that's pretty cool. But now one thing that both Pete and John, you notice I'm calling them by their first names. They're much younger than I am. They're not afraid to use profanity either. We heard several words. I'll use the word "but" when another word has been used about kicking somebody's butt, but they use the other word. But so yeah, it's a different energy. It was needed because this has been a rather low key up until today, and really nothing that was said today, I think you can say, is just like Pete Golding a moment ago trying to water down anything that could be brewing between he and Lane Kiffin. No, we're big buddies. You know, gave me this opportunity at Ole Miss. I was a happy camper there just being the D.C. But he did say something like along those lines in the electronic room, that is Golding did, concerning he was happy as a D.C. And obviously you're not going to turn down the opportunity plus the money, what, $6-7 million that he's getting down at Ole Miss. So yeah, I think I a lot of these coordinators now making easily over $1 million, some over $2 million, and there may be somewhat over $2 million, but I'm not aware of. But a little energy today, Wes. Joe, it was kind of good to get a little energy pumped into this building.
0: What'd you think of Summerall?
11: Confident. Obviously, he understands the challenge that he's about to embark upon. That is taking on a story program such as Florida. I think, again, Golish, he was impressive in his own way. Same thing Pete Golding is more, I think, of as the old players coach, and he's not worried about what other people may think of him and so forth and so on. What you see is what you get. I guess it really is the best way to say it. What you see is what you get. And but I thought Summerall combined with Golish. I'll be interested to see how Ryan Silverfield almost said something somebody said to me the other day, Silverfish. Silverfield, I think I got to believe he's got a chance to impress. I got to believe he is probably, especially being in the same time frame with Lane Kiffin, there's not going to be pressure on him at all. I just think it may be difficult to make an impression simply because so much of the media, just like it was with Nick Saban. When Nick Saban went from room to room, it was like a herd of cattle that was chasing him through the building. And, I mean, people that were supposed to be, I say people, but the reporters, the print media, I mean, they've got this whole huge media room all to themselves. Here we are crammed in the electronic room, and with Saban, it didn't matter which room he went into. There was a herd that followed him everywhere. And I got to believe, Wes, unless Steve Spurrier is reincarnated or Nick comes back, it is going to be hard, I think, to duplicate that kind of energy and that kind of attention on one person, with the exception, I'll be interested to see how Lane Kiffin handles this kind of attention, because there is so much spotlight that'll be on him that I got to believe Ron Silverfield's going to be kind of able to slide through, so to speak. Oh, sure, there'll be the Arkansas contingency, whether it's print, electronic, or otherwise. We'll be following every step he takes virtually, but not like it's going to be for Kiffin. Kiffin's going to be the main attraction that people have been waiting on all week long to finally make his appearance. That's a blessing for Arkansas, though, on the other hand, I think, in Ryan Silverfield, because he might get some attention otherwise he might not have got, particularly being the last day. Last day is getaway day for the media. by the time, in fact, we've kind of joked about this, Rick and I, the last couple of nights, we and another table that's to my right, that's at the far end of this long foyer, this long entryway, whatever you want to call it, that's it. About 5 o'clock or 6 o'clock Central Time, this place is a ghost town, except for us. So we've kind of seen that before in other places, but I think the numbers are down. Instead of 60 or 65, it's normally here on what I used to call, what we used to call Radio Row. Now it's digital drive. Come Friday after Thursday afternoon, this place will be a ghost town.
1: Have you seen Arkansas already today, Randy?
11: No, Trey said that is, they pushed it back a little bit. I'm guessing they are starting, they have started by now, because they pushed it back to 4:30 Eastern time. And, but no, they're upstairs. They're staying in this hotel, the Marriott, but they're upstairs.
0: That's why I haven't seen any tweets from the Arkansas media. I thought they were going to, I originally, you know, was told they would start at 2:45 our time and finish at 3:30, and they had to push it back 45 minutes. So that makes total sense. I looked it up while you were talking. I found 10 coordinators in college football that make over $2 million. And Pete Golding was second on the list at $2.55 million last season. The Penn State defensive coordinator, Jim Knowles, was the highest paid coordinator at $3.1 million.
11: Yeah, they stole him away from Ohio State.
0: So they had to pay for him.
11: Yeah, they had to pay the big bucks to get him to make the move. Yeah. It didn't surprise me. But even still, though, Wes, I think I would take a raise from $2.5 million to probably $6 million. Mm-hmm. I think I could say, okay, I'll do it.
1: And opportunity to become a head coach where –
11: sure.
1: It could, you know, of course, he said it was unexpected, but there's no way to turn that down. I mean, it's one of those opportunities you may not get again.
11: No. And Joe, you just think about this. How many times does a head coach, and you could name countless coaches who coached their whole life and never got a shot at the college football playoffs? Or, of course, back then, we've seen so many different versions of it, the BCS version and so forth. But your first game that you're coaching in is in the playoffs. Not bad.
1: Oh, yeah, that's a great point for sure, because you're pretty much just starting at the top now.
11: Yeah.
1: There will be a high expectation moving forward, but you're willing to take on that challenge.
11: Absolutely.
0: Yeah, Ole Miss is going to be probably preseason top 10, close to the top 10. If not, you know, 10, 11, 12, somewhere in there. But, yeah, the expectation with the fan base is to get back there again with your quarterback and running back back to lead that offense. How about Kalen DeBoer in Alabama?
11: He's so low-key.
0: Yeah.
11: I mean, coach speak. That's why I said it was kind of exciting for these young guys to come in here. I keep calling them young guys, but the newbies into the league. Bringing some energy, and otherwise it's been, I mean, the things that Nick Saban taught to, whether it's Steve Sarkisian or whether it's what he passed down to DeBoer. I mean, Nick was not, we know this, he was not that exciting of a speaker. It was just the rock star that was attached around him. That made him, quote, exciting, but he never really, he certainly wasn't going to give any bulletin board quotes. Didn't need to, didn't have to. But I thought it was good. Two quick impressions also, and unfortunately, I was just listening. I wasn't rolling tape, I should have. Trinidad Chambliss, very impressive young man, and Marcel Reed.
0: Mm-hmm.
11: The quarterback for Texas A&M, very impressive young man. I thought represented their universities. In fact, Marcel said, "I'm representing my my team, my state, my university, and my God. And I like that.
0: I liked what Elko had to say when keeping the guys motivated. He shows them the trophy case. He said there aren't any trophies in there. That'll keep you motivated.
11: Yeah. Yeah, I've heard the quote. I didn't hear him. Again, that must have been in the main media room because he didn't say that in the electronic room. But I've heard that quote. Apparently, a young lady asked him, "What do you do to keep your kids motivated?" I'm like, "What?" Okay. But, yeah, he answered it pretty simply. I just showed him the empty trophy case. Right. Although, Texas A&M has never been to the SEC championship game. Hmm.
1: Was Trinidad Chambliss asked about, because he had a journey to be able to return to college football. Was he asked about that in any sense?
11: Not in our room. Not in our room. No, he could have been in the main room, and in a quote, Joe may surface, but to the credit, I think I do believe one of the statements he made in our room was how playing at Ferris State helped prepare him for playing in the SEC because, I mean, Ferris State right now is like Alabama and maybe even Georgia from a couple of years ago. They've won like three of the last four national championships at Ferris State, Division II championships. And he alluded to the experience of playing in that type of atmosphere, the championship atmosphere, and so forth. But are you talking about having to go through the court system in order to be eligible? Is that what you're referencing,
1: yes,
11: Joe?
1: Yeah, everything he had to go through just to be able to return. Because at one point, it looked like he was just going to have to put his focus on becoming an NFL quarterback.
11: Yeah.
0: Have you?
11: Sometimes the line of questioning, this one guy has asked the same question, didn't matter if it's a player, maybe not to coaches, but every player that I've heard interviewed in the electronic room by this one, I can't even tell you who he represents, but he asked the same question. He did phrase it differently to one guy, but he didn't get the answer that he wanted. He said, because he's been asking every one of them, what are your goals? What are the goals have you set for yourself? And he said something along the lines of, well, what about the team goals? And then what about your goals personally? And he did get a little bit of an answer from a player from that position, but and then there's some silly questions that's always asked. One young lady was asking Pete Golding about this text chat group they have, I guess, among the 16 SEC coaches. And what in particular does he say to, or what do you say between you and Lane Kiffin? Well, he's not going to give that kind of personal information. But anyway, there's always that one or two people that asked the same question to every, well, this one guy, another one, I think he's from Oklahoma City, and he said, he asked every one of them, well, coach, every team, and he named off four or five teams that had a difficulty running the football, rushing the football last year, and he'll ask every coach that same question. Why do you think it's so difficult for teams now to run the football? Some of them will get elaborate answers, and some of them will just kind of give a obligatory sentence or two, response or two, and then they move on. But anyway, that's what we get often in the electronic room.
0: Have you filled out your SEC order of finish yet?
11: No. I think I got that either this morning. Yeah, had to have been this morning because I don't remember getting it yesterday. But, yeah, I've got it. I thought if I can spend some time tonight devoted to it, then I'll do that. If I had to pick right now, I'd go with Georgia. That'd be my number one. Number two would be probably, Texas. I think from there, it's pretty wide open. and I say wide open, among the top four or five. I'll be interested to see collectively what the belief is going to be with LSU.
0: Yeah, I've been surprised with some of the preseason early top 25s, you know, LSU being kind of in that 12 to 15 range. I thought they would be higher, especially with the portal class that they brought in, the quarterback that they brought in, and then just the Kiffin offense that they're going to have. Yeah, I think they'll be fun to watch, but there is a lot of I guess naysayers about it, and I just wonder if some of it's just Kiffin, period. You know, some people are just down on Kiffin and the way he handled the whole situation, and maybe thinking that the distractions could be too much for LSU. But I think you do. Joe and I were talking about this earlier. I think it's going to be a very close vote between Texas and Georgia for first place. And then it is wide open between A&M, Oklahoma, LSU, Ole Miss. You throw Tennessee in there. There are a lot of SEC teams right there in that kind of mid-pack to see who will – oh, Alabama. I didn't mention
11: that. I started to say, did you realize the one name you did not mention was Alabama?
0: How about that? How far they have fallen.
11: Exactly.
1: Randy, you have LSU or Ole Miss? Who are you holding higher right now?
11: Right now, Ole Miss.
1: Why so?
11: Just so many question marks. And see, Joe, that to me, though, collectively, is when you're bringing in 45, I think it was, I can't remember which coach said this, but they said, we're going to be dealing with for the next couple of years and maybe longer, but I'm adding and maybe longer. But he was saying, this coach was saying, that you just got to expect now every year 40 to 45 new players.
0: Wow. I saw
11: how much roster turnover.
0: I saw a stat last year. It was about 2025. The top 10 teams in portal additions, only two were college bowl eligible because of all that change. And they were both from mid-majors. That none of the Power Four teams that had that many portal additions. Now, this year there were even more Power Four teams with that many, and a lot has to do with coaching changes. LSU was up there. Arkansas was up there. Pick your team with a coach change. They had a lot of, you know, change with the players. But at least last year, not saying that's going to be the case this year, but last year, just because you had a lot of portal additions didn't mean automatic success.
11: Exactly. And can you imagine if you're trying to predict how good possibly, and maybe it's because it's Eric Allen, maybe it's because of the quarterback that he's bringing with him, but 85 new players, I believe that's an accurate number. I think that is the right number. 85 new players will take the field this year for Oklahoma State.
0: Wow.
11: How can you tell how good they're going to be?
0: You have no...
11: How do you know what these mid-majors and are these players making the transition to the SEC? How do we know?
0: Randy, we got to go. Thank you, sir.
11: Go.
0: We'll be listening.
11: All right, buddy.
0: We'll take our final break. Stick around. It's Out of Bounds.
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0: All right, welcome back. Final segment of Out of Bounds. Glad you're with us today. That was a fast day. Ran through this 3 hours real quick on the Middleton Heat and Air text line. 501 says, Wes, my understanding is that in addition to his head coaching responsibilities, Coach Brown at UCA will also handle all of the play calling duties as well as this fall. He is, but he did last year, too. He was the offensive coordinator last year, went back into that role calling plays for the first time in a while, thoroughly enjoyed it. But, yes, he is back as the OC also this season. 501 asks, how much did they pay Pittman to go away? I think it, top of my head, was like $6 million, but then they agreed to a settlement. It wasn't the full $6 million. It was a percentage. I think it worked out around $4 million. This is off the top of my head. But I know that there was, in fact, a settlement reached. Because part of the requirement is you got to look for a new job. And they knew he was going to retire. And he wasn't looking for a new job. And his side knew that. And so they just reached a settlement to split ways.
1: It's a good compromise.
0: Yeah, there you go. That was a word I needed. Compromise. Let me see here. Bob says, the moose is loose. All further scoreboards are sponsored by Moosehead Canadian Lager. Moose doing a great job with our updates on the top of the hour updates. Coming up tomorrow, we'll have a ton of Razorback sound for you with Coach Silverfield, Quincy Rhodes, Caden Kittler, Sutton Smith. We'll also have Richard Davenport, the recruiting guy, will join us. Talk a little basketball with him, some football recruiting, and let's find out what's new from him. But tomorrow will be a big SEC Media Days with Arkansas. And we can check in on Lane Kiffin. See how many headlines Lane Kiffin makes at SEC Media Days. I'm sure he'll be asked about his comments about how hard it was to recruit to Ole Miss and how it's so much easier now at LSU.
1: Oh, yeah. There'll be plenty from Lane Kiffin because they'll be digging.
0: Yes, they will. It'll be a fun day. I hope you can join us tomorrow, but stick around. 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
24: The owner of a dog shot by a Little Rock police officer is now facing charges. Police say 34-year-old Thomas Schmidt answered the door when officers came to a house for a battery call. They say he came out of his home with his dog, and then the dog charged at the officer. The officer shot the dog, saying Schmidt did not get it under control. LRPD says someone had called police earlier in the day because Schmidt was acting confrontational at Hill Station Restaurant on Kavanaugh. Schmidt faces charges of disorderly conduct and terroristic threatening. The Little Rock Compassion Center is helping those in need stay out of the heat. Leaders say that they have extended their hours to help people cool off. The center offers water, AC, and meals throughout the day, as well as overnight shelter. The center will operate as a cooling center, however long it's needed. The Clinton National Airport hopes to make some upgrades. They include a larger baggage claim area, expanded security checkpoint, and a post-security Terrence. There is a public meeting on July 30th. For the Buzz Radio Network, I'm KRK's Ashley King.
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27: Hot July weather in the forecast today, but not near as hot as yesterday. Today, we'll only warm up into the low to mid-90s with plenty of sunshine out there. Tonight, we'll drop down in the 70s and a very similar day ahead of us for your Thursday. Highs in the lower 90s, and it's not quite as humid as it was earlier this week. This is meteorologist Juliana Cullen with the Arkansas Storm Team with your forecast for the Buzz Radio Network.
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1: 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Welcome to Drive Time Sports here on the Buzz Radio Network. When I say day number three, we're talking about the Southeastern Conference Football Media Days. Rick Schaefer standing by in Northwest Arkansas. I'm Randy Rainwater. Today, again, Tampa, Florida. Good afternoon, Mr. Rick Schaefer.
2: Well, good afternoon, Randy Rainwater. I know you've got lots to report. You had some heavyweight schools there today. And the best news is Pete Golding and Lane Kiffin are still buddies. Wasn't that the most important thing that came out of the day? And wasn't it interesting that Golding said, yeah, I look forward to his calls or his texts every day. You think they talk to each other every day?
1: Well, he said this was the best move for his family. Talking about Lane Kiffin.
2: Yeah.
1: He made a decision that was the best interest of his family and himself. Yeah. And that they do text back and forth.
2: Okay. Well, and Golding wasn't. He was an assistant for Kiffin, so they had a good relationship, I'm sure. And evidently, he bought one of Kiffin's houses.
1: I didn't hear that one.
2: Evidently, yeah. Kiffin had two houses, one of which was being worked on. And Golding bought the one that's being worked on.

0: far as having money for their program, but they're not in the bottom three either. Really? Who else is spending $1 billion on their stadium? You're not in the top three.
1: Well, that's not on players. That's not on players.
0: Well, no, but that's $1 billion. That means they must have money for players, too, or they don't care what the stadium looks like, right?
1: You better have money for your players right now. That's just, that is equivalent. Obviously, Arkansas doesn't have that endless pocket, it sounds like, that Florida has.
0: No.
1: But you better take care of the players first, or you might not have a stadium worth spending the money on, because no one's going to be coming to the games if they're losing games.
0: Did anybody ask him about putting $1 billion into the stadium? I mean, that's an AD question, probably, but that's a pretty fascinating, I think.
1: Yeah, yeah. Mm-hmm. No, there was the energy. I was sharing this earlier on Out of Bounds with Joe and Wes, but the energy, though, that Golding, and really it was is as much as the colorful language as anything, but just the energy that the younger guys brought was needed, because Kirby Smart, even Kalen DeBoer. I mean,
0: Kirby Smart's not exactly in his golden years, and neither is DeBoer. You're talking about young coaches? How old is Kirby Smart? Is he even 50?
1: Okay, you may rephrase it and say first-year coaches?
0: Yeah, that'd be good.
1: Okay,
0: yeah.
1: First-year coaches.
0: Hey, they're the ones that got, you know, Trey Biddy to even come, so that's really nice.
1: You're saying if Golish had not taken the job, then Trey Biddy would not have been here in Tampa. Is that what you're saying?
0: Trey Biddy said he was coming to Tampa for all 4 days because there was a new coach every day. So Kirby Smart was not enough for Trey Biddy. And neither was DeBoer. Neither was anybody else. He came because there were four new coaches. So guess what? He'll probably be there again next year. I don't know if there'll be four, but there'll be some new coaches.
1: Okay, this is from Zach in Palestine.
0: Okay.
1: He says, by way of our Middleton Heating Air, he says the $1.4 billion renovation is for Jacksonville's stadium, not Florida's.
0: No, it's the University of Florida.
1: Yeah, I agree with you on that one.
0: University of Florida is spending $1 billion on their stadium, because they've said they don't want to change the energy that's in the swamp. But I'm sure. Okay, so I haven't been a while since Arkansas played at Florida, but as I think about walking around that stadium, because what I usually do, we get there early enough, and I'm walking around and I look at the booths and all that. I don't think they have anywhere near the luxury boxes that Arkansas and some of the other schools have. So I got to believe that's part of this $1 billion renovation. But that's, it's definitely the swamp. Now, they may be doing Jacksonville, too. I don't know.
2: Just did a quick Google search, because the University of Florida and the Jacksonville Jaguars are both renovating their stadiums for both around the same amount of money, $1.4 billion. Yeah.
0: Did you see what the Chiefs' new stadium is going to cost?
2: More
0: $3 billion.
2: Yeah.
0: $3 billion. Now, they're not renovating. They're building a brand new one. They're building it in Kansas, and they're looking at two different sites. They haven't even picked these sites yet, but they released a drawing of it this morning, and it's pretty, I mean, it's space-age looking, no doubt about it. And it's got a roof, because you have to have a roof to host the Super Bowl.
1: Mm-hmm.
0: And so, but $3 billion.
1: How many years are they projecting for that new stadium to be built?
2: 2031.
0: Kansas City, it'll be open in 2031.
1: 2031, wow.
0: And the Hunt family, this was interesting. Nobody knows when the Lord's coming back. So to make a statement like this, he said, this stadium should last the Chiefs at least 30 years, and we hope 60. 60 years. Okay, 2031, we're talking about the 2090 season. Anybody up for that one? If it lasts 60 years. And then the next stadium after that will cost $8 trillion to build.
1: Yeah, absolutely. Wow.

0: Yeah.
1: 5 years. That means they still got 5 years in their existing location.
0: Yeah. 26, 27, 28, 29, 30. You're right. Yeah, five seasons. And the Royals are in the same boat. Kansas City Royals will play at Kauffman for this season and four more. And
1: what are they going to do?
0: They're going downtown Kansas City. So it's funny because the Kansas City voters turned down an extra tax to help both programs or both teams to build. And so Kansas and Missouri got into a fight over who gets which teams, or both of them bid for both of them. And Kansas gave the most attractive offer to the Chiefs. It's interesting because the Chiefs said that there's going to be 20,000 parking spots around their stadium, even though they can guarantee that over either of the two sites. They want to build near a speedway that's in near the Kansas City area. Kansas would rather than build closer to the Kansas City. If you're driving around there, the Kansas-Missouri line is on the interstate as you cross from one to the other. And I think the state of Kansas would like it to be closer to the Kansas City area that's in Kansas. So we'll see what happens. But they, the Chiefs, and I know some Chiefs season ticket holders, they tailgate every game. It's like a college game. They're out there tailgating. So that's one of the things they want to make sure is that there's plenty of tailgating areas. So they say at least 20,000 parking spots. Now, that's as I think about baseball and I think about going to games at Camden Yards, which is downtown Baltimore, which doesn't have parking around it. Or I think of going to Kauffman in Kansas City, which is just off the interstate out way out in the kind of the outskirts of Kansas City. It is so much. Now, I don't drive a car at Baltimore, and I wouldn't because it's tough to find a parking space. But in Kansas City, it's so good. Mm-hmm. The parking is so good. And they've got more than 20,000 spots because the Royals and the Chiefs share that parking lot. But anyway, it's all about money.
1: That's going to be a shame to split up those two stadiums.
0: Yeah, it is.
1: That is such a neat atmosphere.
0: Yeah. And one thing the Chiefs are going to do is build some surrounding things, and that may be part of the $3 billion. They want the restaurants and the hotels right around their stadium.
1: Kind of like a village to itself.
0: That Atlanta has got the best situation for Truist Park. There's a couple hotels, there's movie theaters, there's restaurants right there. I'm told if you go to the Braves games, you want to go spend a week there, you don't have to have a car, you can just park your car and never move because everything that you want is right there, and that's what every team wants because it's been so good for the Braves. The Cardinals have it to a degree. They have Ballpark Way. It's pretty nice. They have an area where kids can play, and they've got a few restaurants. But downtown St. Louis is not as lively as it once was, so it's only right around the ballpark. So that's what the Chiefs are looking to try and do.
1: I'm sorry. I just read this post on our Middleton Heat and Air.
0: Yeah.
1: From the 501 says 2090. I sure hope the Cowboys have made a NFC playoff championship game by then. That's why I chuckled. that's perfect.
0: Yeah,
1: that is perfect. Now, speaking of, how long has that stadium?
0: AT&T. That's a great. That's a
2: Opened
0: great
2: in
0: question.
2: 2009, I believe.
0: Wow, I would have thought maybe even longer than that, but that means this is year 17 for AT&T. That's hard to grasp, isn't it? That it's been there that long,
2: and it's aged perfectly too.
0: Oh, it's still fabulous.
2: Yeah.
0: Look, I'm not a Cowboy fan. I'm totally indifferent to them. For Jerry Jones' sake, and I know there are people that love him and people that can't stand him, but for Jerry Jones' sake, I hope they get to the Super Bowl one more time in his lifetime. He has thrown himself totally into that, and has he made judgment mistakes at times? I'm sure he has, and he's been highly criticized in Dallas. They'd rather have his son running the team or somebody else, and because Jerry would like to coach too. But I hope for his sake. He was such a great Razorback. He and Coach Broyles were such tight friends. I hope that they can win one more during his lifetime.
1: I thought you said just get there. Now you're saying win it.
0: Yeah, well, yeah, if you're going to get there, you might as well win it.
1: Okay, huh? Might as well win it. Okay, all right.
0: Yeah. There are a lot of Cowboy fans in Arkansas, so they'd be happy.
1: Oh, yeah. Yep. Mm-hmm. You know, Roger is a huge Dallas Cowboy fan.
0: Didn't know that.
1: Roger Scott, yes. He's a huge Cowboy fan. This is from Zach, is a follow-up. Says, from our Middleton Heat and Air, said, I apologize. Heard a conversation in one of the earlier shows that said the reason the Florida-Georgia game was being moved to Atlanta this year instead of being played in Jacksonville was because of renovations. Wasn't aware of Florida renovating as well. My apologies, mm-hmm. Rick.
0: Well, that's not an apology. It's okay. You pointed out Jacksonville was being renovated. I didn't know that. And I didn't know Florida and Georgia were playing in Atlanta. How about that? Yeah, I think I did know that. Is this a one- or a two-year deal? And what about the Jaguars? What are they doing?
2: They're playing in Orlando.
0: Really?
2: Yeah.
0: Okay. How about that?
1: Aren't they going into the there's a bowl.
0: Play with the Florida Citrus Bowl?
2: It's like Camping World Stadium, I think it's called.
0: Yeah, that's what it is. It's not the Florida Citrus Bowl anymore.
1: Yeah.
0: Well, good. On Friday night, they can stay in tents before the game.
1: Why don't they just go to Disneyland? Stay there.
0: It's the Camping World Stadium, right?
1: Oh, they could probably bring a bunch of RVs out there. Set them up. Come on in, guys.
0: Trevor Lawrence, he's right there in the tent. He'll be out of the tent any minute now.
2: You know, some people were suggesting, I think this was in consideration at one point, I'm not sure how serious it was, for the Jaguars to move to the same place where they have the Daytona 500 on that big lot of grass. Right there on the racetrack, yeah.
0: To play football on the track infield.
2: Yeah.
0: Well, I would say the fans wouldn't be too close to the action.
2: No, they would not. I mean, it worked at Bristol Motor Speedway about a decade ago, right? But that's more so because it's like a bowl-shaped place.
0: They played a baseball game there a couple
2: years
0: ago.
2: Yeah, they did. And I heard the sight lines for either of those were not the greatest.
0: No. Yeah, but the great thing is if you're one of the big donors, you can just park right there on the where the cars drive around. That would be a real bonus. Okay, if you give enough money, you can park your car where they usually race around them.
1: Boy, that'd be front row seats.
0: That's right. And you can sit in your car and have a close-up view.
1: Why get out of your car? Just drive
0: in. That's right.
1: Yeah.
0: That's right.
1: If you need the bat, never mind about it. Need to go the rest.
0: Well, they can drive a pickup truck and be like all those Mississippi State fans, you know, who pull up right. I don't think they do it anymore. They've changed the look, but they'd pull their trucks right up behind the left field fence and sit there and watch the game.
1: No, they've got those apartments behind the left field fence now.
0: In Starkville?
1: Yeah. I say apartment buildings. I think they're apartment buildings. I don't think they're businesses, but I think it's apartment buildings. But yeah, they're right. They're now in that left field area. All about money. All right, this from our Middleton Heat and Air from Drew. He says, I asked my wife to marry me 28 years ago at a St. Louis Cardinal game.
0: Wow, really?
1: It was in the old Busch Stadium, I believe.
0: Yeah,
1: it was a cool place right downtown.
0: Yeah. And the new ballpark is just a couple blocks away from where the old one was. In fact, I can remember going to a game in the old park and seeing the big hole that got dug before the stadium was put in there in the new one. And I tell you how far I go back. I saw my first major league game in Sportsman's Park in St. Louis where the Cardinals played and where for years the Cardinals and the Browns both played. And it became Busch Stadium before I got there. So my first game I was 9 years old, 1960, and I can still tell you details of that game. I can remember it vividly. But it had just become Busch Stadium. The Busch family had just bought the Cardinals a year or two before that. So the Cardinals have actually played in three different Busch Stadiums, and the last two have been downtown. The first one wasn't downtown.
1: I'm communicating with Pat Bradley.
0: Are you?
1: It's been very difficult to get a time.
0: Well, that's right. On Monday he said he was going to be on Tuesday. Today's Wednesday.
2: Oops.
1: Well, I had so much. I discouraged him from yesterday because we had so much that we were doing. And now we're going back and forth, and I'm trying to pin him down to see.
0: Hey, how about Friday at 6:30 when you're gone?
1: That could be a possibility. That may be the possibility.
0: Yeah.
1: Okay.
0: Hey, tell him Friday at 4:05 or 6:30. Wouldn't that be best? Because tomorrow is all Razorbacks, right? And we got Trey Biddy.
1: No, he needs to come on today.
0: Oh, he
1: or
0: does?
1: Or Friday.
0: Well, yeah, ask him Friday. See if he can come on Friday at 4:05 or 6:30.
1: Oh, he's going to be so confused.
0: But you're not going to be here, and those are the two slots you've got open, so see if he can come on.
1: He's
0: going to
1: be so confused. Tell him
0: forget it today. Tell him we need him Friday.
2: If Randy's not going to be here Friday, does that mean, Rick, is going to be just you and me on the show? That means we're
0: not for many spots. We've got Bart Reed, Trey Biddy, Kevin McPherson, and Matt Hobbs, the Arkansas pitching coach, at 6 o'clock.
2: So
0: we've got 2 hours of the 3 hours filled.
2: That sounds like nothing but quality programming then.
0: It is.
1: Oh, thanks. While I'm gone, we'll have quality programming. That's what he's saying. Talk to Savage.
0: That's right.
1: Savage, good afternoon. Okay, so work for him today.
3: Yeah, well, guys, if you need me to fill in, you know, while Randy's gone, I can do that, Rick.
0: 4:05, just come on in
2: come
0: the studio.
2: Come on, Savage.
3: Yeah.
1: Or you can have the 6:30 slot, either one.
0: 6:30, that's fine, too.
3: Yeah. And, Randy, okay. I'm surprised you even know what day it is. You're working 12, 14 hours a day down there at SEC Media Days. I'm surprised you even know what day it is.
1: If I didn't have this calendar here in front of me, Savage, trust me, I would be lost. That's all I can say. Things keep shifting around so much, I stay confused.
0: Most people use maps to keep from getting lost. You use a calendar? Can you imagine that? You're out in the wilderness, and you pull out your calendar to find out where you are?
1: The times just keep floating. I mean, they're just like, well, what about 4:30 this day? Or no. But then we get confused. Are we talking Eastern time? Are we talking Central time?
0: Oh, Central for our
1: poor show. David. Poor DB in the mornings. You know, he's saying, okay, it's 7:30. When he's saying it's actually 6:30 Central time.
2: Yeah. Oops.
1: I said, David, you need to go back and tell him it's 7:30 Eastern time.
0: But they get to come on. He gets to come on an hour later than usual. But is Roger still at the station?
1: Yes.
0: So for Roger, he's still at the early time. David got an extra hour of sleep.
3: Yeah. Guys, looking at the Razorback schedule, and where's the first SEC win coming from?
0: Georgia, that's the first game.
3: It's not going to be Georgia.
0: Why not?
3: It's not going to be Georgia.
0: Why not?
3: Is that your prediction, Rick? Is Georgia going to win it?
0: I don't know. Who's the game after Tulsa? Texas A&M. Well, might
1: and
0: as well
1: Tennessee.
0: Be them. Yeah.
1: Then Vanderbilt.
0: I'm going to say Tennessee. How's that?
3: I say Vandy. I say we don't get it until we go on the road on Vandy. Guys, have a good one.
0: All right, Savage.
1: Thank you, Savage.
0: See you at 4:05 Friday.
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1: 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SEC Football Media Days. Before we get to Patrick Bradley, let's talk with my man, Neil Atkinson. By Bet Saracen. Neil, do you pay attention to these media days? The Big 12's had theirs. I guess next week will be, I think the ACC had theirs last week. I guess next week we'll have the Big 10 media days. This week, the SEC football media days. Do you pay any attention to that? Do you hear comments made by the coaches and you think, man, maybe we need to adjust something here or there? Do you pay any attention to these things that these coaches and maybe sometimes even the players say at these media days?
15: Well, the first thing when you told me, I didn't know the other conferences had media days. I thought it was only the SEC because that's the only conference that matters to me. But
1: that's right.
15: No,
1: that's
15: joking. Right. Jokingly, the other ones have media days. I've never heard of them, but
1: I do.
15: Matter of fact, I do pay attention to the media days, and just to get a feel on the season, the coach, and things of that nature. Mainly for recreational and the sports betting commentary I do with you, but also as a fan. And one of my favorite things to do is whenever they put out the list. I think they'll put out the list and how they think the SEC is going to rank this year in football. I always like to compare what the SEC puts out with what the betting lines were and what the order is there and see if there's any difference in opinion between that coaching perspective and then again the betting perspective, which, you know, sports betting is part of sports now. So it's just interesting to see how they line up. So, yeah, I do pay attention to them, mostly with a grain of salt, maybe a little bit more when it comes to Arkansas and inside bets and pieces we can get from there.
1: Well, you know, it's interesting because if you go back, Neil, to the track record of the media who ends up will be selecting 1 through 16, and then they'll compile that and come out with obviously who we think is going to win either the outright SEC championship or who will win the SEC championship game or whatever it may be. But the track record by the media is not very good. So if you're going to look at that and think, boy, I've got a great track record I can work with now. The media has made their selections. Don't use that, my friend. That's not a very good track to run on. What's going on with Mitch Saracen today?
15: Well, just baseball is it. Looks like the Red Sox tied their record earlier today. They got rained out last night, so they played today, and they tied their club record, and they're going for the record and a doubleheader tonight. Of course, you got WNBA, which is back. Yep, at WNBA, which is back in back into play, and of course, Major League Soccer. If you're starting to jones for some soccer after the last couple of weeks, we've got Major League Soccer. You can still bet the same way you did on the World Cup. You can in Major League Soccer. So get that too.
1: Where do we find all this good stuff, Neil?
15: You find it on BetSaracen.com on the web or from your phone. You go to the App Store, type in BetSaracen, download that app, hit that registration button. Once you fill all that out, first thing you do is want to go to the promo page. Make sure you check out the 25% any sport three-team parlay boost. Good luck, everybody. And I guess it's tomorrow the Lane Kiffin Circus show in the morning.
1: Yes, it is.
15: That's tomorrow.
1: Yeah, and the Sark will be here. The Sark will be here, Texas.
15: Oh, it will be.
1: It's a powerful day here tomorrow.
15: All righty. Well, good luck, and I hope you catch some good bits out of that one.
1: All right. Thank you, Neil. All right. Dr. Tripp, if you want to play either one of the two introductions for Mr. Bradley, fire away.
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16: At guard, a 6'2 sophomore from Everett, Massachusetts, number 22, Pat Bradley.
1: Rick, yes. Earlier today, I had a chance to visit with Ron Slay.
0: Yeah.
1: And I was going to record his comments and kind of, you know, just ask him his thoughts on Pat Bradley. Well, after I didn't have the bleep machine where, you could bleep out certain words and comments. But he said something about 3 o'clock in the morning. Pat, what's he talking about the 3 o'clock in the morning business?
17: Who knows? You know, when we do the SEC tournament, so every Friday night, right? We don't get out of there until, I don't know, 12. No, sometimes like 1 in the morning. And so the crew, because Saturday we don't start until like, 3 o'clock or whatever, 4. So it's sort of been a tradition that the crew – you know, on the camera, off the camera, we all go out, get something to eat. And since we don't know, it's Nashville, so fortunately you can still get, still places open. So he's probably talking about that. That's sort of become our tradition every Friday night at the SEC tournament. Good times, good bonding time, because it's so, everybody's really long days and intense. Slay's a good one, though. Ron Slay is a good one. Heck of a player, SEC Player of the Year. He's doing a heck of a job on his radio show, too. I've been on there a couple times.
1: So, are you headed to the Bahamas? Are you getting ready on behalf of the SEC Network to head out to the Bahamas?
17: No. Didn't get the call for that. What is the exact date on that?
1: It's coming
0: about
1: up
0: about a week away. Yeah, that's right. And Pat, but this is SEC Media Days for football. Then there's a big break before football season starts. Would it make sense to go down there and televise those games for basketball?
17: Oh, Rick, So that's something that we've talked about. Of course, a couple of years ago, we all had to invest in Flow Sports to be able to watch the Razorbacks play.
0: Yeah.
17: But I do think at some point we're going to get to that. You know, we're going to get to it. Now, we're, you know, maybe it's one team that the network picks and travel with them. But I think it would be something that makes a whole lot of sense.
1: Do you think, Pat, part of the reason why that it hadn't gained the TV traction, so to speak, is because, I mean, basically these are exhibition games. I mean, it, I know they're going to keep a score, and I don't know if they'll give a trophy at the end of it, whoever has the best record. I think Arkansas is playing four games, but isn't there a couple of SEC teams that's going down there? And they're only going to play like a couple of games, so I don't guess it's like your normal holiday type tournaments where you play four games, and then I guess you do have a true champion. If you only if one team's playing four and the other team is playing two, I don't know how you'd measure that if both ended undefeated. But maybe you think it's because it's more or less exhibition play more than anything else.
17: Yeah, and. So I think there's certain coaches that would welcome the attention, I guess. Could we say that?
1: Mm-hmm.
17: And, you know, and then there are other coaches where we've seen in the past, and some may elect still to do this, is they'll have that closed door scrimmages, you know, that they go. Now we've gotten to the point where, obviously, the exhibition games have become – popular for a lot of reasons, right? It's they're raising money. Most of them still doing it to raise money for charity, right?
1: Yeah. Yes.
17: And I wouldn't mind to see a competitive games in the summertime, like tournament games, throw on your uniform, you know, and because that's I realize coaches they've got a lot to work on, right? Especially now with the roster so new. So there's probably some coaches that are like, yeah, well, you know, we're not quite ready to play games. And then, you know, there are some coaches who feel like their teams, you know, probably can do it and be competitive. So I would love to see it. And no doubt about that. I think a lot of people would like to see it too.
1: Kyle's been one that's been pushing for these summer games. Go out to Vegas, someplace like that, and maybe play two, three, four games. And he's been a big advocate of that.
17: Oh, I mean, how about you go, I don't know, you can have a round robin in FedEx Forum in Memphis. You could do it in Little Rock at the arena. You could do it, you know, Vegas would be fun, but... it'd be a nice trip, but, you know, think about late July, there being, you know, pretty much what's going on in baseball. Everyone's waiting for football. And, you know, you'll have a lot of folks in the stands watching some round robin action.
1: Are you surprised?
17: Texas A&M are in it.
1: Are you surprised?
17: Oh, my bad. Go ahead. I'm sorry, Randy.
1: I think South Carolina, and I forget the other team that's going down. I didn't think it's Texas or A&M. Yeah, I don't think they're going to the Bahamas.
17: No,
1: at least
17: for
1: this particular event.
17: No.
1: All right, let's change gears for a minute. Are you surprised this time around, Coach Cal has gone from what looks to be like the last couple of years, 7-8-man rotation, to where he may have as many as 12 that could be in the rotation. Isaiah Seely's out. Don't know. Sounded like it's becoming more and more for the entire season, not just maybe until the first of the year. Sounds like it may be the entire season. And then you got the two walk-ons. Kelly and I forget the other young man's name, but Are you surprised, Coach Cal? He got two youngsters to reclassify going from 2027 to 2026, which is a total surprise to Rick and I, maybe a lot of others, that these two new additions are also going to be able to play down in the Bahamas, which we've just reasoned how in the world can you get them, quote, eligible to play, but maybe since it's exhibition play, it doesn't matter about their eligibility.
0: Thank goodness. Don't answer that question. Music's playing. Hold on, Patrick.
1: All right, we'll step away for a moment. Rick Schaefer. I'm Randy Rainwater. SEC Football Media Days will continue here from Tampa in just one moment.
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1: Freeze alerts. That's right, freeze alerts. Well, I'm kind of exaggerating just a little bit. I was told by my lovely bride that temperature in central Arkansas was down by 10 degrees from just yesterday. And I also learned that Conway, I don't know if they set a record or not, but 126-degree heat index yesterday? That sounds crazy. Anyway, your oasis for all this heat, humidity, and so forth is Double B's, because they've got the necessary drinks that will keep you hydrated. And we say that over and over again when we get into these dog days of summer, this extreme heat. I think next week they're even looking maybe at temperatures for the next 3 or 4 days next week, topping 100 degrees. So load up, stock up. They got ice. 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
16: At guard, a 6'2 sophomore from Everett, Massachusetts, number 22, Pat Bradley.
1: All right, Patrick, what I was asking you right before we had to take the break, that was Coach Cal. His roster is now final. There are actually 15 players on that roster. Now, again, we mentioned Isaiah Seely, probably out for the season. Then you got the two walk-ons. So that's really 12 players. It's been such, with injuries over the last couple of years, that Arkansas, you felt, could be lucky to put 6 or 7 players out there on the floor. Now he'll have 12 to choose from. What do you think of his roster construction now that it's finally all said and done?
17: I like it. Everybody should like it. He's got size. He wanted to bring that in. He's got proven scores. Transfer from Georgia, Jeremiah Wilkinson. I'm not sure how familiar everybody is with him, but he is he's a legitimate scorer in the SEC. He's proven that. Cal Berkeley, right? They're in the ACC.
0: Isn't that amazing? The ACC. Cal Berkeley.
17: I just always have to repeat it, because this Wilkinson was the sixth man of the year. His freshman year, I think, is when he was sixth man. So he's well traveled. Now, he's only 6'1", but like I said, I mean, he can legitimately score in the league. And, you know, we've gotten to know some of the freshmen that are coming in, probably get to know them even better. So I think it's interesting is that's what the kids that reclassify, and it's, you might as well, if you're get the opportunity, you're still going to get 5 years. It's not like there's an issue with that, right? With the new 5 year rule that you can play, you can start making better money. I don't know. They'll probably have some money in their pockets even when they're in high school. And if things click, you can start your pro career or your NBA career even earlier. So there's a lot of positives for that. And, like, if you get there, you're going to have time to develop. It's not like you've got a red shirt. So the way I envision it is, you know, if a guy redshirts, he just practices the whole year, right? Now, he can play in November. And maybe he doesn't find his way into the rotation for December, but maybe he gets a chance to play January a couple games, February a couple games. It's just the ability to get more and more experience, game playing experience. So, you know, it's going to be tough. I can't imagine Cal going to have a 12-man rotation. But I do think he's probably had discussions with some guys about, hey, you're going to be in the mix to get some playing time. And then maybe with some other guys, you know, use this to improve. When I can get you game minutes, I'll get you game minutes. So it's interesting times when there's so many, I think, different factors at play.
1: Patrick, I'm not sure, and Rick, you might can certainly add to this. I'm not sure, though, Arkansas has had five players who are 6'11" taller.
0: No, never.
1: And then you throw in some 6'7", which is not exactly short, but Arrigo, he is 6'11". He goes 240 pounds. You got Micah Murinen, he's 7', 215 pounds. Maper Maker, he is 7', 215 pounds. Now, some of these need to fill out.
0: Mm-hmm.
1: Ilya Freeloff, he's 7', 225 pounds. Mm-hmm. And then Paulo Samito, he's 7'1", 225 pounds. I don't remember Arkansas ever having this many big men.
0: No, they haven't. And it's interesting, at the end of last year, when you were looking at who was leaving and all that, the thought was, well, what's Arkansas going to do for big guys?
1: Mm-hmm.
0: And now they've got all these. Now the dilemma is, how do you find beds for where they live?
1: Well, when you travel.
0: Yeah.
1: You're gonna enlarge planes so they got room to stretch their legs out?
0: Yeah.
1: And are you going to find enough hotel beds that can accommodate five guys that are 7' or bigger?
0: It's a lot, yeah.
17: Well, I think the other interesting thing is too is like we hear about it all the time, football, basketball, baseball, all sports. It's like, how do you come up with the money? How do you come up with enough money? It's like you're gonna pay your quarterback X percentage of what your budget is. So, you know, you look at it and you're like, I mean, that's, you know, he's brought in some talented guys. I know everybody's not going to play, but it's not like they're playing for free either. And so it's pretty remarkable that Coach Cal was able to have enough resources to pay all those guys, because I'm sure Billy's getting a good chunk for coming back. I'm sure, you know, some of the other guys, you know, Wilkinson, he's an improving player. And so that was pretty remarkable to me. It's like the money is there, which is a great sign.
1: Well, I doubt Jordan Smith came cheap either. He's a true freshman.
17: Right, and then there's
1: J.J. Andrews. I mean, you can go down the roster. Murinen, he probably didn't come cheap, even if he is a foreign player coming to America to play, but I doubt he came cheap. So you're right. You start adding them up, and I'm sure it's well going to exceed $10 million. Now, does it exceed $15 million? I don't know. But you're right. But just when you look at this team on paper, I mean, it's got size, athleticism, and what we keep being told is these freshmen love to play defense.
17: I like the sound of that, Randy.
1: There you go, Patrick. All right, buddy, we'll talk with you next week. That's Pat Bradley. Thanks again to Razorback Camper Sales, Bet Saracen. Coming up next, Trey Biddy, hogsports.com, being brought to you by Chris Crane Hyundai and Genesis of Conway, hour number two. Back in a moment.
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25: The owner of a dog shot by a Little Rock police officer is now facing charges. Police say 34-year-old Thomas Schmidt answered the door when officers came to a house for a battery call. They say he came out of his home with his dog, and then the dog charged at the officer. The officer shot the dog, saying Schmidt did not get it under control. LRPD says someone had called police earlier in the day because Schmidt was acting confrontational at Hill Station Restaurant on Kavanaugh. Schmidt faces charges of disorderly conduct and terroristic threatening. The Little Rock Compassion Center is helping those in need stay out of the heat. Leaders say that they have extended their hours to help people cool off. The center offers water, AC, and meals throughout the day, as well as overnight shelter. The center will operate as a cooling center, however long it's needed. The Clinton National Airport hopes to make some upgrades. They include a larger baggage claim area, expanded security checkpoint, and a post-security Terrence. There is a public meeting on July 30th. For the Buzz Radio Network, I'm KRK's Ashley King.
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28: Hot July weather in the forecast today, but not near as hot as yesterday. Today, we'll only warm up into the low to mid-90s with plenty of sunshine out there. Tonight, we'll drop down in the 70s and a very similar day ahead of us for your Thursday. Highs in the lower 90s, and it's not quite as humid as it was earlier this week. This is meteorologist Juliana Cullen with the Arkansas Storm Team with your forecast. 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
1: And Trey Biddy is brought to you by...
0: And now, Trey Biddy is brought to you by Chris Crane Hyundai, Arkansas's number one Hyundai dealer. 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Now, here's Trey Biddy.
1: Okay, do I have the right headset on?
2: I don't know.
1: Yeah, you do.
2: It's loud.
1: Well, let's do this. How about that? Is that better?
2: Yeah, that's better.
1: Okay.
2: That's about right there.
1: There you go. Okay. All right. Good afternoon, Mr. Trey Biddy.
2: Good afternoon.
1: Fun day today.
3: Had a fun day. Had a fun day. Another new coach. That's why you came, right, Trey? It was for the new coaches.
2: So much
3: fun. Did you like them?
2: Yeah. Well, I mean, honestly, like, we just got done with Silverfield and the Arkansas players and the Edison. I don't guess you went... You would add radios.
1: I don't think I had a chance.
2: Yeah.
1: No, well, Trey was there.
2: I saw him up there.
3: Yeah. So we want to hear about that.
2: Yeah, it was good. I think they probably saved their best stuff for tomorrow, you know. All I was thinking was, like, how many Arkansas, because they were just in polos, you know. Most of the time when they do these, like, local media breakout deals, scrums, as they call them, they do them the day of, so everybody's suited up and everything. And I'm just wondering, like, somebody's going to say, oh, we're the only people in polos. We're not in a suit, you know, because they don't go until tomorrow morning. But, yeah, I think they're probably saving their best stuff for tomorrow. You know, Silverfield looks like he's in good shape. You know, he had the pectoral. He's ditched the sling on that and says he's feeling pretty good. And talked to Quincy Rhodes and Caden Kittler and Sutton Smith, all real good interviews. You can see why they brought those guys. We haven't had a whole lot of media opportunities with Kittler, even, you know, even though he's a starting center, we haven't talked to him a whole lot. And then Sutton Smith, I think just one time so far, but Sutton Smith's really good. He's got

0: as he said, and I asked him more about, you know, just ball security and penalties, which we've talked about all summer, because if you can win in those areas, then you can give yourself a chance, you know, if you're competent on offense. So, but, you know, they've got little things all around, you know, that facility. They've got clocks that just say the time is now. They've got, you know, stickers everywhere with OTB on the ball, which, you know, sending that message about ball security and stuff. And that's something that really plagued Arkansas last year. So we'll see. You know, I was joking with them. I was like, I hope you got something, you know, loaded in the chamber, something ready to go, you know, because nobody's going to talk about academics or community service hours. You know, yeah. I was like, I've never written an article on either of those topics, you know, just talking off to the side afterwards. And, you know, he was joking. He's like, yeah, I've got my pink tuxedo and we're going to come in with, you know, pyrotechnics and, you know, playing. And we were like, you can play some like Hulk Hogan music or something, you know, knock over a chair. But no, we'll see how things go tomorrow. And, you know, hopefully he's got a few things that will, you know, stick in people's mind. And, you know, you got to have a little flag. You got to have, you know, you want to be the coach that like everybody's talking about, like, you know, that guy was great up there, you know. So we'll see how it goes.
1: He is going to wear a pink.
0: No.
1: Tuxedo. Okay.
0: That was tongue in cheek.
1: I didn't think so.
0: Just joking around.
1: Just joking around. Did he give or did anyone ask about the quarterback situation?
0: Yes, I did. Asked about, because, you know, school starts the 16th. They've got 9 practices of fall camp this year. 9. So school starts the 16th. That is 3 weeks from the first game. So I'm like, you know, a lot of coaches say they're going to name a starter after fall camp and stuff. You're going to name one the 16th? And he kind of said that we may go all the way up to the coin toss before we tell everybody who the starting quarterback
1: really?
0: Is.
2: Really? Wow, the coin toss.
0: Yeah. So I don't think, I mean, unless A.J. Hill has done something just remarkable this offseason, I would just be really surprised. But they're putting him through, you know, all kinds of tests. You know, they'll run their 110s and, you know, just put a lot on them. You know, it's been like, I think they said it was about 100 degrees the other day in Fayetteville. I don't know. I've been here for a while, but they're just talking about how grueling the practices have been and stuff. And, you know, they a lot of the stuff is player-led and stuff, but they want to see, you know, when you're dead tired and you've got nothing left in the tank, how well do you lead the team? How well do you execute the offense? So they've been putting them under the fire a lot.
1: Did he give an indication of how long these practices are lasting, these OTAs?
0: Yeah, usually – so you get – 2 hours of film work with the players a week, and you get 2 hours of on field. So the way it was, like, at some point I had heard, like, you know, they've got 14 OTAs. So that makes me think, okay, they're splitting these up into 1 hour sessions, you know, and that's not including, you know, the amount of time that they spend with the coach, you know, the strength staff, you know, conditioning and weight training and, you know, team building stuff. That's important stuff too. You got so many new people, and I thought they did a good job at, you know, creating, you know, they created those different teams and stuff. Like, your teammates may be, you know, on defense, they may be a quarterback, they may be a cornerback also, you know, like, and they created these teams and tried to fuel some competition. So you've got, you know, this pocket of guys working together who normally wouldn't work together, and I think that's very important, especially in this age of college football where everybody's just pieced together. I mean, there's so many new players, so many new faces. I've said before, I guarantee you there are players on this team who don't know somebody's name. And, you know, that's pretty rare, you know, in the past for something like that to happen. But I promise that's where they are right now. They'll get there, but, you know, it takes a lot of team building in the offseason.
1: I guess this is Hank Hendricks, who they're asking about. This from our Milton Heaton there. Asked Trey, what's the story on the 17-year-old quarterback, that from Dean?
0: Yeah, I mean, I would be surprised if he factors in this year. You know, it'll be beneficial for him to come in, red shirt, be in this system.
1: Doesn't have to red shirt.
0: Yeah, that's true. There's, doesn't have to red shirt.
2: Can't.
0: Well,
2: can't
0: relax.
2: Red shirt. Yeah, there's no reason
0: out.
2: To. Yeah.
0: Just get better. You know, I don't think that we're going to see him in a game, you know. I think it'd be a good opportunity for him to learn and grow as a quarterback while he's on campus and
1: Get bigger physically.
0: Yeah,

0: get bigger, and who knows, maybe can beat next year.
1: Then this other question for you. Asked Trey what happened to the two guys that Coach Silverfield mentioned that are missing this season due to injury. Jalen Allen, and the punter, Connor Smith.
0: Connor Smith tore his ACL. And who's the other guy? Allen? Why am I spacing on Allen?
1: He was the JUCO. Didn't he? Oh. From North Little Rock.
0: Yeah. I'm not sure what happened to Allen, but yeah, I think they'll be okay on the defensive line, though, in terms of depth. Him and Antonio Sandal Bascom would have been, you know, two nice additions on the defensive line from junior college. I just think they've got a lot of depth there. I think they'll probably surprise a lot of people with their quality up front.
1: Better than what, 15th or 16th?
0: In terms of
1: where they were projected as a unit
2: in the league, out of the league. 16 teams.
0: Who did that? Lindy's,
2: I think,
0: or
2: that
0: Athlon?
2: Was Athlon. Either Athlon or Lindy's.
0: This isn't the 15th or 16th defensive line in the SEC. I refuse to believe that, especially with Quincy Rhodes at end. I think that they've got some depth and some solid talent up front.
1: Do they count stretching and running? Do they count that as part of the hour?
0: Generally, in my experience, that hasn't counted in practice. You know, they'll usually do like 2-hour practices and stuff, and it's usually after team stretch. Yeah.
1: That's when the clock starts.
0: That's my experience, yeah.
1: Are they doing the running basically before they start practicing? Is that where they are trying to empty the tank, so to speak?
0: To be honest, we haven't been privy to those. So I would assume that they're, they have their workout groups, I'm sure, when they go and work out and do all that stuff. And then, you know, just a couple days a week, I would assume they do those OTAs. But, I imagine they do things like that to see how they perform when they're tired. I mean,
1: with the eye test, Trey, I realize you only had a chance to look at three players, Sutton, Smith, Kittler, and Rhodes. But with the eye test, could you tell bigger and stronger? Could you tell that?
0: No, not really. I mean, they're just in polos. But, I mean, Quincy looks like a million bucks. I mean, he's, 6'6", 275. I mean, he looks exactly like you're supposed to look
1: right
0: as an NFL defensive end. You know, Sutton Smith's not exceedingly big. What is he, 5'9"? 195 or so, you know. And Kittler, you know, Kittler's probably all a 6'3". He's looks like an SEC center. I mean, so no, I wasn't looking at him going like, oh, you've really transformed your body.
1: Yeah, I just wondering.
0: But these guys are also seniors, you know. It's not like when a freshman gets here and then seeing him the next year.
1: Sure.
0: You know.
1: The first thing I always used to notice with the freshmen from their sophomore years was a lot of times the size of their neck.
0: Yeah.
1: I mean, they just kind of blew up. Sutton Smith, this is from hogsports.com. But the last check, he was 5'9", 195. And let's see, where is
0: Killer's about 6'3", 310-ish. Quincy's 6'6", 278-ish.
1: Yeah, they're showing Kittler 6'3", 300. And then Quincy Rhodes. Where's Quincy Rhodes?
0: 97.
1: 6'6", 277 is what they, I guess this is among the oldest, the latest, if you will.
0: Yeah, there'll be one more update of that as soon as they do all their testing and whatnot.
1: All right, let's turn our attention today. What'd you learn today, besides the fact that maybe you weren't overwhelmed with the newbies?
0: Mm-hmm. Did you read the ESPN article from on Pete Golding?
1: Huh?
0: No, yes. Talking about Lane. You saw that, Rick?
2: Oh yeah, yeah. Yeah. Mm-hmm. They're buddies. They're still buddies. He bought Lane's house.
0: But he said, I don't know if I can. I don't think I can say that on radio. But he said, three days ago they were ready to build a statue of this guy, and now they wouldn't.
2: Oh yeah. No, that's how he was,
0: you know,
2: convincing.
0: If he was on fire, you know,
2: how he was convincing Chambliss and the running back to stay. He said, "You want to have a legacy?" He says, "Yeah, you can take more money, but this is what they think of Lane Kiffin after he left. Who are you going to be alumni for? Where are you coming back to? Who are you bringing your kids to?
0: Last year puts you in legend status.
2: Yes,
0: at that
2: that's
0: school,
2: right. That's
0: and that
2: right.
0: all gets wiped away the
2: that's
0: moment
2: right.
0: you transfer. I've always felt that way. Like, I used to feel that way, like, about in-state recruits, because, you know, if you went to Arkansas, then, you know, you were lifted up and that's our guy and stuff. But if you left Arkansas and went to another state, like, the whole state hated you,
2: yeah.
0: you know, if you
2: yeah,
0: went to
2: right.
0: another school. And I don't know that all that kids think about that. And that was a really good pitch by Golding to put it to them that way, because I mean, it obviously helped, but he's not wrong. Like, you would immediately turn into a villain by the whole state of Mississippi. Well, not the whole state, but everybody who's a fan of Ole Miss.
2: Yeah.
0: You immediately become a villain, you know, versus, you know, LSU's not going to hate you if you don't go to LSU.
2: No.
0: You know, but Ole Miss would hate you if you left.
2: Yeah. Even if you, because they only had one great year. And I it's interesting, because you can even look at KJ Jefferson in Arkansas. Do you think Razorback fans think, man, he was so good? And he set all these records, but the way he left was awful, don't you think?
0: The way he left, do you think, was awful?
2: I think he had much of a choice. I think he had a bad year, which left a bad taste in people's mouth. He's driving a Corvette. He's doing all these things, and then he leaves. I mean, maybe he could have stayed. I don't know.
0: You mean the way he left when it happened. You mean just the drawn out,
2: the
0: way the season went, when it looked like it felt like it was mailed in.
2: That's right.
0: Got your paycheck, and that's definitely how it felt with KJ. And, yeah, that in a large way kind of diminishes. You know, he had two of the best seasons a quarterback has had at Arkansas.
2: Yeah, he did.
0: He had two of the most efficient years as a passer that's ever happened at this school, and plus his rushing ability on top of that. Yeah, and people just kind of remember, I guess, what you did last.
1: That's what we remember.
2: Mm-hmm.
1: This from Chris. He says, if the time is now and the time is always now, then technically nobody is ever late.
2: Okay.
0: The time is now.
2: What?
0: Every second counts.
2: Yeah, so nobody's ever late. I don't quite grasp that. Oh, I get it. Okay, because we're... Yeah, okay.
0: I was always told to show up 10 minutes early. Of course, I walked right up as the intro was playing.
1: You timed it perfectly today.
0: Well, I was trying to get those videos uploaded, because they were late getting started today. So I was up against it trying to get the videos uploaded.
1: I didn't yell out when Trey was walking down this lobby area. Then he stopped by the soft drink case, and I thought, you're doing good up until you did that, until you stopped there. But then I'd forgotten we also had another intro we had to play.
0: You know, it's interesting. Intro. Like, I never drink sodas, but you come to, I've just been drinking Dr. Pepper after Dr. Pepper here. It's a weird how.
1: I do the same thing when I go to the games in Fayetteville.
0: Yeah. Well, like, yeah,
1: I never drink Cokes like that.
0: I never eat cookies. But I'll get a couple of cookies, you know. I see grown men with three stacks of cookies, you know, from there. Like, you know, they're not eating like that at home. But I had dessert every day. I've had dessert at lunch, a key lime pie, or like
1: hard to turn down.
0: I don't eat like that. But yeah, I mean, if they set it out. But I find that comical how, like, I'm just knocking out Dr. Peppers left and right and eating dessert at lunch.
2: So they do serve lunch. Randy was telling me they didn't give him anything. Like, he gets food everywhere he goes, but he's saying not here. But they do serve lunch, right?
1: No, we've had lunch.
0: Lunch has been
2: okay.
0: I thought
2: I'm so happy.
0: Well done.
2: Yeah. Yeah, so happy for you guys.
0: Well, okay, I'm going to miss the event tonight at the stadium.
2: Oh, what is it?
0: Well, they're just doing, you know, they do a party for the media.
1: Oh, reception.
0: Yeah, reception. And
2: at the football stadium?
1: Mm-hmm.
0: Yeah.
1: Raymond James. Okay. Yeah.
0: It starts here.
2: How about that?
0: A couple minutes, but you know, I've got all the score filled and player stuff we got to work on.
2: So. Yeah, plus Randy's still on the air, so
0: Randy's
2: okay,
0: missed everything.
2: So Trey, this is Wednesday, and
1: it's done by the time I get out of here.
2: We're not going to have you tomorrow. I guess we'll have you Friday. But the question, the national media is really picking up on this SEC threat to leave is real. Do you think the SEC threat to leave the NCAA by itself, not with a combination of other leagues, can there be any validity to that? Are they nuts?
0: They can't leave by themselves. I mean, you're gonna what all are you leaving? You leaving women's basketball?
1: But football? Volleyball. No, it's football only.
0: I mean, if I'm the NCAA, I'm like, take everything.
2: Yeah.
0: You're gonna leave.
2: Well, of course they would.
1: They're posturing, though, only football.
2: But only football, okay. But you got to have the other power leagues go with you. And because otherwise, what are you going to do? You're going to play in bowl games against teams that you don't play? You're just going to play a 12-game SEC schedule and then have a championship game and say everybody go home?
0: Yeah, I mean, like, I understand doing that with a couple other conferences, a few, you know, all the other Power Four conferences, but doing that yourself is that's not going to work out.
1: I'm thinking what's going to happen, Trey, is going to evolve, though, into a 32-team configuration.
0: Possibly.
1: Those 32 teams will be playing football only. They're not going to leave the NCAA basketball tournament. They're probably not, for those that are benefiting greatly from baseball, would even want to leave that. But it's going to be football with just 32 teams.
0: Well, I mean, I get, like, some of the Save College Sports stuff, but, like, some of the stuff in there, like the – what did they say? You can't have more than 19 members in your conference, and if you leave a conference to go to another conference, you have to pay the buyout and also have to operate as an independent for 5 years? Is that real? Like, that –
2: Well, they're trying to keep teams from jumping leagues.
0: Trying to keep teams from jumping leagues. I get that.
2: Right.
0: And they want to share in all the media rights stuff. But like,
1: that's not going to happen.
0: I don't think those two things are going to happen.
1: No, that's not going to happen. All right, here's another question for you, Trey, from our Middleton Heat and Air. Said, I saw a picture of a video of Braylon Russell at his kid football camp. He has really dropped some pounds.
0: Yeah.
1: How does that translate to his role on the team?
0: You don't see many NFL backs carry 250 pounds. You know, I think it was needed. I think he looks great. And if he can stay healthy, I think he could have a really nice year.
1: All right, buddy. We'll talk to you on Friday.
0: Talk to you Friday.
1: That is Trey Biddy. 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
1: Hey, just one day away from the Arkansas Razorbacks making their appearance here at the SEC Football Media Days, but we're also just now less than 24 hours away from the Thursday night special at the Riverfront Steakhouse. And keep saying Double F keeps moving his game up, up, up. The 8-ounce halibut with the carrots and the homemade rolls, those fantastic homemade rolls, $29.50. 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All right, Rick, we got a very special guest. We are talking now with Harold. What is your official title at the Liberty Bowl?
13: The official title is Associate Executive Director.
1: Woo! That sounds important.
2: And this is his 930th year there. It's pretty amazing.
13: Yes, it is.
2: Yeah. At least in Memphis. He's been around Memphis for a long time.
13: I sure have. You know, that's what my business card says, but I answered to just about anything, and I have answered to worse. Good to see y'all. Glad to be on
1: Always
13: with you.
1: Always good to have you on, Harold.
13: Thank you, sir.
1: We visited a couple of years ago there at the Liberty Bowl, taking on Texas Tech.
13: Yep.
1: And it was under major renovation.
13: Yes.
1: Update us. Where are you in that process, and how soon will it be finished?
13: The process is nearing an end. It will be ready for the start of the 2026 college football season.
1: Ooh, good.
13: And the folks up in Northeast Arkansas, the Arkansas State Red Wolves will be the home opener for the Tigers, for the Memphis Tigers, on September 5th. So that's when the new, what I call new, Simmons Bank Liberty Stadium will open to the public. It's a $225 million project, and if you're familiar with the stadium, the west side, that was the side where the press box was, mm-hmm. that side came down, and they are rebuilding, or have rebuilt, four levels, two levels of loge seats, loge boxes, and then two levels of suites, and then at not quite field level, but above some box seats, there will be a party plaza that will hold standing room only, a couple of thousand folks. And in addition to all of that, obviously the premium seating and the fan experience is number one. And we all in college athletics, in the entertainment world, sports world, we obviously recognize it's the fan experience, our customer experience, that's first and foremost. So great upgrades. Plus two new video boards, one at each end of the stadium, the new LED lights to be able to do the fancy light shows at night games. It's gonna be and look like a brand new stadium. Certainly in my lifetime, the closest thing to a brand new stadium as the Memphis community will have. And we're excited about it as users and tenants of the stadium. Obviously, it's home to the University of Memphis. And again, we're looking forward to seeing what that all looks like on September 5th when Arkansas State comes to town.
1: Now, on the east side is where you had, it was called the temporary press box. What has been done on that side?
13: It is now the permanent press box. We'll have some extra space because I know in the last 2 years while construction was going on, we were squeezed a little bit, but we will have expanded space for the media, for the press. And there's been a paint-up, fix-up on the exterior of that structure, new windows on that side. So a fresh look throughout the stadium. And, again, it's going to be great for us from a premium seat experience. And let's talk about business, if we can, for 10 seconds. Obviously, revenue-generating for us. But, again, at the end of the day, it's about the fan experience and when folks come to the game, we know that in sports that it's more than just the game. It's the food and the ambiance of the stadium and the light shows and all of that stuff. That's what folks have come to expect, and you see it throughout the SEC. And this stadium will now be able to deliver that level of an experience. And for the bowl game, you know, we're excited about it. You know, one of the things that traditionally have set the bowl games apart, and it's certainly part of our history, our tradition, is that pageantry. And for us, it's that patriotic message and putting on a show and giving folks a great pregame and then a halftime show. So this enhances all of that for us from a bowl game perspective. So, you know, we're excited about it, and it's going to give us at the AutoZone Liberty Bowl a fresh start, so to speak. And we're very much looking forward. We have a great date and time, Saturday, January 2nd, 6:30 Central, 7:30 in the East. So a primetime, nighttime game on ABC this year. So, again, a lot of positives for us at the AutoZone Liberty Bowl as we look forward to the start of the college football season.
1: What about the capacity? Did that change?
13: Capacity will be in the 45-46 range, which, you know, in this environment, you know, since COVID, you know, folks don't travel like they used to. You know, we've all made it convenient, too convenient for, and I'm a victim of it, if I wanted to use the word victim. It's a whole lot easier and convenient, let's put it in those terms, to be able to stay home, watch it on your gazillion square-inch flat screen, right? But, again, you know, I'm a sports guy to my bones, and there's nothing like being there in person and being a part of the experience, being a part of the game, being in that audience. But again, we're looking forward to it, and we're all excited about it.
2: Well, and Arkansas accepts an invitation right now after a 2-10 season. Hogs will accept.
1: Record or no record.
2: That's right.
1: Arkansas's on its way. Record or no record. Arkansas is making their commitment here today for January the 2nd. Is it still going to be bowled?
13: Yes. That bowl will be there. But again, you know, when they took out that middle part of the stadium on the west side,
1: right,
13: now you lose that sombrero look to it, the bowl look, because that's where the new tower is. But those seats, yeah, and you were in that previous press box, you were a pretty good ways from the field. Now that structure is much closer to the field. So the fans that are in those suites and in those load seats are going to be virtually on top of the field with a great view. And we're excited about that. Again, the product that Simmons Bank Liberty Stadium is going to be able to provide is going to be second to none. A fresh start for us at the AutoZone Liberty Bowl. I say that as we now go into year 68 for the AutoZone Liberty Bowl.
1: 68 years. Will you have heaters in the press box?
13: I'm hoping we'll need air conditioning.
2: Well, not on January 2nd, you won't.
1: Yeah, on January the 2nd, December 31st, you pick whatever date you want. It's never been warm, but there's been little or no heat in that old press box. So I'm hoping that...
13: I'll look into that just for you.
1: Just for me.
13: I will look into that.
1: Thank you. I'm hoping they put that.
13: If we have the fortune of having you in our presence again, a Arkansas radio legend, if I'm going to take care of anybody, it's going to be you.
1: Harold,
13: Basil, maybe, definitely you.
1: It's getting deep over here. and I'll start swimming here in a moment. Did they ever consider, I say consider, is it still going to be just one level, no double deck?
13: No double deck. No upper deck. No.
1: Upper deck. I didn't say double deck.
13: Yeah.
1: Upper deck, yeah. Yeah.
13: So that look stays the same on the east side, and again, on that west side is where the new, they refer to it as a tower, the new tower remains. And again, they have a live camera on it on the University of Memphis Athletic Department website. And if you look at it, it's as nice as you're going to find anywhere. And it's been a great project, $225 million. And, again, we're fortunate to have it and be a part of that. And, we're looking forward to it. What can I say?
1: Hard to believe it's taken 2 years. Ain't it been 2 years?
13: Yes. I believe it's been two.
1: That's hard to believe. It's now, of course, we're learning now that it's going to take over 5 years if Kansas City, I think they're going into Overland Park for the Chiefs.
13: Right.
1: It's going to take them 5 years, but they are building it, as Rick informed us earlier, the last, 60 years? That's the projection, 60
2: they said
1: years?
2: At least 30 and perhaps as long as 60. That's a long time.
13: Wow.
2: Yeah.
1: Isn't that amazing? I mean, Rick, with his quick mathematics skills, came up with 2090.
2: Yeah, 2090. That'll
1: 2090.
2: Be the last year, yeah.
13: But think that's about for the Chiefs.
2: Think about
1: for the Chiefs.
2: Think about what $3 billion sounds like today. Sounds enormous. But stressed over 60 years, that's a pretty good investment, I'd think. And even with the Liberty Bowl, you have to think that way. Whatever you're spending, you have to think that's not now, that's over a period of so many years.
13: That's right. That's right. And just to remind folks, we had a mayoral administration change 2 years ago. And when that was transitioning from one administration to the next, the city of Memphis transferred ownership of the stadium from the city of Memphis to the University of Memphis. So we have a new landlord as of last year, 2 years ago. So they are the ones that are funding it. The state of Tennessee gave $100 million, the Fred Smith family, $50 million, and then the university has raised the balance of all of that. So we're talking about dollars and new facilities. Obviously, our neighbors to our east over in Nashville, you know, they're going to have a new $2 billion Titan Stadium or Nissan Stadium. That is scheduled to open early in 2027. But, you know, it's funny, Grant, the prices never go down. The expectation for the product only go up. But that's okay. Again, at the end of the day, we're in the entertainment business trying to put on a great show, and we look forward to doing that. And who knows, maybe between now and sometime in the near, maybe we'll have the Razorbacks back in Memphis.
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1: 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All right, Rick, let's see here what we need to do. Savage says, by way of our Milton Heat Air, Savage says, been hearing a lot about the ACC and the SEC joining up. Is this really an option, or is it just smoke?
2: Smoke.
1: I've always thought the Big Ten and the SEC would form this Super League.
2: If they do, it'll be, if something like that happens, all four of them will somehow be involved. The Big 12 will be involved, the ACC. It's not just going to be the SEC and the Big Ten. You know, there's so many considerations to this that all these things get thrown out like, yeah, that's the thing to do. Really? Okay, so all your games now will be against either the SEC or the Big Ten. And the ACC won't be included. Or it'll be the SEC and the ACC, and they won't play anybody else. You know, and you start thinking about, and what's the advantage? Is it for TV dollars? Are the SEC and the Big Ten going to leave because if Congress is about to pass a law that says all the media money gets split evenly? There's just so many things involved. And the sad thing is it's money, money, money. You know, if you remember that song by ABBA, money, money, money, that's what it is. USC and Rutgers are in the same league. This is totally absurd. USC and Rutgers, they're in the same league. Penn State and Oregon are in the same league. All because of dollars and cents, and it all has to do with the TV money. That's it, because all of a sudden you build the Big Ten and you add the Los Angeles market, you add the whole state of Oregon market, the whole state of Washington market, which has got Seattle, and all of a sudden, you're worth a lot more. The SEC, sorry, got Texas A&M, but let's add Texas, because that adds to the pile. But you know, the SEC is still it's the only league of the Power Four where at least every state with an SEC school is next to another state with an SEC school. That's not the case in the Big Ten. That's not the case in the Pac-12, the ACC. That's not the case with the Big 12. I mean, again, how ridiculous is it that Stanford plays Clemson in an ACC game? That's absurd. And there's SMU right in the middle of the country, so they can go east or west, and which they have to do because there's no other ACC school anywhere close to them. Good thing they have all the money in the world, isn't it?
1: Well, Syracuse, about as far north as you can get, northeast.
2: Mm-hmm. Yeah.
1: And then as far southeast as you can go is Miami.
2: That's right. And they're playing Stanford, and they're playing California, and they're playing SMU, and as you mentioned, they're playing each other. Syracuse is in upstate New York, and Miami's is almost as far south as you can get in Florida. I mean, it's just – so money has caused some of the craziest things. Now, I'm saying that knowing that one of the reasons, one of the main reasons, Coach Broyles had the insight and the foresight to see that moving the SEC was better was finances. But it wasn't so much that the SEC was the golden goose as it was that the Southwest Conference was lagging dramatically when you had three or four schools that were having a hard time drawing fans to their games. So, but that was a money move, no doubt, and it has been a big boost to Arkansas financially. Has it been a big boost in football being competitive? No. The Hogs have been competitive at times. They've had very good teams in the SEC at times, but they haven't won an SEC championship, and the 2 years before they announced they were going to the SEC, they won the Southwest Conference both years, 88 and 89. Those are their last conference championships in football. So it was a great move financially. Now they've been solid in other sports, basketball, baseball, softball now. Track, they have dominated track, men's and women's track is awfully good too. But for football, the money sport, great move financially. But as far as being up there in the SEC standings every year in football, it hadn't been that way.
1: Nope.
2: And I don't know how to change it.
1: Well, I was just thinking as you were talking, and gosh, if Arkansas got left out, if there was this 32-team Super League, where would they go for football? Would they see if they could get into the Big 12? The Big 12 would want Arkansas to bring all sports, not just...
2: Well, the Big 12, of course, if this happens, it's for all sports. If they go to a 32-team Power League for football, it's got to be for all sports. But there would be, if there was 32 teams, you'd have to think the Big 12 would have at least a couple of them. Texas Tech might get in because they're such a financial player now. So could Arkansas fit in there in their place in football? Yeah. But I cannot imagine they'd have a third. In other words, if the SEC, let's say out of 32 teams, 8 of them or 10 of them are from the SEC. Well, what about the ones that aren't in it?
1: That's my point.
2: You think they're going to hang around to play basketball in the SEC or baseball? No, you have to change leagues. And then if there's a law against that, then you really got problems, don't you?
1: If you had to be an independent for 5 years, that's crazy.
2: Yeah, right.
1: Absolutely crazy. All right, this is from our Middleton Heat and Air from Chainsaw Dave. It says, listening to the buzz while driving up north to Arlington Heights, Illinois, to fly out later to Munich for a cruise with my wife.
2: Wow.
1: So we have a question. Sorry I couldn't get on while Pat was on. Did I read correctly that these players that are signed from overseas do not get NIL deals?
2: What's the reason for that? I don't think so, because they're international students. I think that's part of it, yeah.
1: Wow. All right, hour number three coming up in a moment. Stay tuned.
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5: The owner of a dog shot by a Little Rock police officer is now facing charges. Police say 34-year-old Thomas Schmidt answered the door when officers came to a house for a battery call. They say he came out of his home with his dog, and then the dog charged at the officer. The officer shot the dog, saying Schmidt did not get it under control. LRPD says someone had called police earlier in the day because Schmidt was acting confrontational at Hill Station Restaurant on Kavanaugh. Schmidt faces charges of disorderly conduct and terroristic threatening. The Little Rock Compassion Center is helping those in need stay out of the heat. Leaders say that they have extended their hours to help people cool off. The center offers water, AC, and meals throughout the day, as well as overnight shelter. The center will operate as a cooling center, however long it's needed. The Clinton National Airport hopes to make some upgrades. They include a larger baggage claim area, expanded security checkpoint, and a post-security Terrence. There is a public meeting on July 30th. For the Buzz Radio Network, I'm KRK's Ashley King.
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23: Hot July weather in the forecast today, but not near as hot as yesterday. Today will only warm up into the low to mid 90s with plenty of sunshine out there. Tonight will drop down to the 70s and a very similar day ahead of us for your Thursday. Highs in the lower 90s, and it's not quite as humid as it was earlier this week. This is meteorologist Juliana Cullen with the Arkansas Storm Team with your forecast for the Buzz Radio Network.
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0: Live from the Eat My Catfish studios, it's time for Arkansas's number one caller-driven sports show. It's Drive Time Sports on the Buzz Radio Network with your hosts, Randy Rainwater and Rick Schaefer. 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
1: Welcome back to hour number three of our SEC football media coverage. Rick Schaefer, I'm Randy Rainwater. Rick, would you like a little tease, if you will? Just a little bit of pre, if you will, media day coverage of the Arkansas football Razorbacks. Would you like just a little tease?
2: I bet Trey Biddy's got it, doesn't he?
1: How about Trey Schaap?
2: I mean, Trey Schaap. Trey Biddy was there, too. But Trey Schaap, of course, I'm so sorry. That's what I meant, but I'm sorry.
1: That's okay. Yeah. All right, Dr. Tripp, if you're ready, let's hear from Coach Ryan Silverfield.
3: All right, first off, thank you guys for being here. Obviously, thrilled to have our local media. You guys making the trek down to Tampa means everything to us. And for us to be able to talk about our program, and not only today with you guys, the local reporters, and those that cover our great program, but then also tomorrow on the national level. Excited to be here at Media Days and to get ready for the 2026 football season. The guys have been working hard off season. We'll talk more about that tomorrow, but here to answer any questions you guys got for me now.
4: Ryan, you've been on the job now for 9 months. When you first got here, you mentioned that you felt like this could be a quick turnaround. After 9 months, do you still feel that way, or have there been things about the program that you see that might need a little extra TLC, so to speak?
3: Yeah, that's a great question. I think, you know, the first month, you can just put your head down and you work, right? And you're grinding away, and then you come up for air and say, okay, what are the things that need that TLC? What are those things that may need some extra attention that maybe I wasn't aware of? And there's some things that have been really, really positive that I'm really excited about, some other things that, hey, we can continue to work on. And throughout all facets of the program. But the roster's been great. We were able to accomplish and put together a great roster. Obviously, a limited number of guys returned, and ultimately a new coaching staff, a new roster altogether. But very excited about it. I still believe this day and age in college football, you have the opportunities to turn things around quickly. What does that look like in year one? I'm not sure. You know, the opportunity for us to have more success every single day we go out there and take the field is great, right? It started in the winter conditioning program, moving into spring football. Are we getting better every single day? And that's ultimately how we'll be judged.
5: What's your feel about NIL resources that will be available to you going forward?
3: Yeah, listen, I think every head coach is going to tell you they want more, they need more. I'll say this, that everybody understands the importance of it. Whether it's the administration, the donors, all those people that are involved have understood, and I've certainly I've leaned right into it myself. I'm hitting the ground running, fundraising, doing all those things. It's important. I think every year we're going to continue to take steps in the right direction. It's an ongoing battle, but we're appreciative of those people that have poured into this program so far.
5: You replaced a ton of guys last year, a lot of new roster at Memphis, and you got a lot here. In the SEC, might it be different that you have 50-plus new players?
3: We'll see. You know, listen, ultimately, I've coached against SEC teams, and we did so at Memphis, even with constant roster turnover there, especially the last 3 years. And we had some success. So ultimately, I think we'll be just fine. A lot of these guys, there needed to be changes in the roster. And then the guys that wanted to stay that we felt were the best fit for what we're doing moving forward, stayed and have done a great deal.

0: excited for the future of our program.
1: So a lot of people will look back at what happened and predict your success this year, and there's probably a lot of people saying you're going to be 16th and stuff. You guys use that as motivation? Do you pay attention to it at all?
0: Not at all. Listen, we see things that right out our players are on social media. I'm still on it for a couple more weeks. It is part of what happens, and I understand people have the right to feel the way they want to. Again, last year's record, the recent struggles with our program have nothing to do with us moving forward. You know, I don't think our players need that as motivation. We're not one of those guys that need bulletin board material. Our guys go out there every single day. I can promise you, right, when we're running that Arkansas Heat yesterday afternoon, those guys weren't sitting there thinking about the bulletin board material. They just want to be the best version of themselves every single day. And that's what I've been so pleased with, right? They're going to go out there and work and grind. And listen, I can tell you this, everybody part of our program has a chip on their shoulder, including me. And so we're going out there every day. I've told you guys not to just prove people wrong, but to prove ourselves right. And we're putting in the work to do so.
1: Have you broken up like the OTA type stuff? You get a couple hours a week on field with those guys?
0: Yeah, I think part of it is obviously you get the strength and conditioning aspect. That's still a huge part. We'll never let that interfere with what we're trying to accomplish on the field. I think the summer has to be, right? We got to get bigger, faster, stronger. I think we've seen those changes. I think you just look at some of our guys, you see their bodies change for the better. They're getting faster. Some of our guys are hitting landmark records on all those things. And then we find, okay, hey, within compliance reasons, how do we go out there and handle an OTA, right? And then a lot of times we're off the field and the players have, the coaches are gone home and the players are doing some player-led stuff on their own. But a lot of it's just been, you know, skill instruction, continue to implement the basis of our offense and defense's special team scheme.
2: Have you had conversations with John Summerall and Alex Golish about what life in the SEC is like as a first-year head coach?
0: Well, I think, you know, obviously we all have a relationship, having worked together in the past. I got a lot of respect for those guys, and certainly, obviously, face Coach Golish again. You know, if we're facing Coach Summerall this year, that'd be a heck of a deal for both of us. But ultimately, we've had those conversations. I got to see them at some of the other things, right, whether it's in New Orleans or Destin. And it's good to kind of catch up, but we're all doing our own thing, and I'm sure they'll be just fine where they're at.
3: What is it about the American Conference that prepares coaches, you think, to coming into the SEC? We got four now in programs.
0: Yeah, Brandon, I think the one thing I always noticed being in that the American Conference for as long as I was, 10 years, I always thought it was the best group of five, group of six conference that came along. And, you know, I think we always touted, even as previous leadership in that conference, was always, hey, we're the next one up. And I think it's been shown year in, year out. You kind of look at that conference record versus the P4. And those coaches had a lot of success. You can even just look at last year, what happened. And that, with some of the coaches, especially now that are in this conference, you know. And so ultimately, I think you get to see a lot of these great coaches. You know, it's not always the young ones. There's obviously some older ones in that conference. But I think you got to see the influx coming to the SEC because of the success those coaches had and that level of that.
3: Tomorrow, right, when you come here on stage, a lot of people are going to be stealing the spotlight. Lane Kiffin's going to be here. Everybody's going to be wondering what he's going on. Steve Sarkisian, his team, everybody's going to pick to win the SEC. What do you hope people learn about you tomorrow who are like, who's Ryan Silverfield?
0: Yeah, listen, I don't care about the spotlight as long as it's on our program. It's not about Ryan Silverfield as an individual. I'm the leader of this team, and I'm working hard every day to put us in the best position, and our players can attest for that. But it's really about telling the story of our program, who we are, what we're all about, and what we're trying to accomplish. And I think that the fans, the people listening, the media will understand, okay, this is the right guy for the job, and ultimately, right, he's going to lead them to success. And the players are bought in, and that's kind of what we want everybody to make sure they know tomorrow. The spotlight is what it is, right? You want a bigger spotlight, win more games, and that's the plan moving forward.
4: Brian, whenever you talk about building, you know, a culture, the three players you brought here with you, is that emblematic of, you know, these are the top pillars of our program?
0: Yeah, and I think that the three players we brought with us for this are ones also that I had a previous relationship. And that's what's so unique. We're sitting here on the right here, and I think about all those guys. I've had almost a six-year relationship with each one of them. Right? Think about this Quincy Rhodes Jr., and I'll talk about more of this tomorrow. All right, the young man that I knew in high school, and we were his first offer at high school from Memphis. Obviously, Sutton Smith, right, a running back that were committed to us out of high school, and we were talking about today, even when he called and FaceTimed me from the hotel in Memphis to commit and how he stayed loyal throughout that time, even when schools came for him in high school recruitment. And then, you know, a guy like Caden Gittler actually took an official visit to us out of high school to come visit us, ultimately chose UCF. And you think about what those guys are, the way they work, the way they go about their business. They're leaders of this team, but they also understand what we're all about. They're the ones that are building this culture, right? I'm there just driving the bus and just been so pleased, not only with the way they work, but the way they go about leading day by day.
4: So to help follow up to Tom's question, like with the NIL stuff, we've talked to you in the past. We know how much you love football. Are you bothered by how much fundraising is involved in being a

0: College coach now?
1: I think it's part of the job. I think any coach that sits there and complains, whatever that job entails, shame on them, right? I got the greatest job in the country. I'm head football coach at the University of Arkansas, and whatever's asked of me, right? If it's to go raise $100 million, if it's to go pick up trash, if it's to go and teach the safeties a backpedal, whatever is asked of me, I'm going to do. And sometimes it's more leaning toward fundraising. Sometimes it's more coaching X's and O's. Sometimes it's more relationship building with our players in the locker room. So whatever's asked of me, put a smile on my face and go to work.
2: Ryan, you mentioned that this year doesn't have anything to do with last year, but for those guys that went through that 2-10 season, how difficult was it to get them to put that in the rearview mirror?
1: Yeah, I think more than anything, it's the bad taste in their mouth, right? We talked about having a chip on their shoulder. They knew what occurred last year, right? And they understood the failures that occurred. And so they knew, hey, we've got to be different, right? We've got to probably work harder. We've got to have a bigger buy-in. We have to have a better culture, right? We've got to build better camaraderie. So if anything, the failures, just like any of us in our past, you learn from them. And they've learned from them. They said, we're not going to allow that to happen again, not on our watch. And that goes for every single person in our program, because we've all learned from our past experiences, whether it's 11-win season, a 2-win season, whatever that looks like, everybody's bought in. And that's what I'm so proud of.
3: Can you give a couple of updates? Braden Lee, Finnish Jackson, some guys who maybe didn't go through spring. Anybody can be limited when you get
1: in camp? Yeah, Braden Lee will be full go. Phoenix Jackson should be full go. You know, the one guy, just so you guys know, Connor Smith, we talked about, right? The punter is out with an ACL injury, will miss the season. And then Jalen Allen's another name. He has an injury, so he'll be out missing the entire season as well.
4: School starts early, I think like 3 weeks before the first game, so fall camp will be short. How do you do things differently, and also deciding who's going to start at quarterback? Do you hope to name a quarterback at the end of camp, or is it going to go longer?
1: Yeah, I think, you know, for us, it's really 9 practices, the way we have it broken up, that we get a training camp. It's the shortest training camp I've ever been involved with, and we've got to be creative. I think part of it is, how much are the guys learning during these OTAs? Mm-hmm. How much are they studying the playbook on their own? Because when we go, we got to hit the ground running, right? We've got to get the majority of our scheme installed in those first 9 days, because once school starts, you're limited on hours. You're limited. You're not doing the walkthroughs at night. You're not doing it's just a totally different schedule. So we've kind of implemented what we want that looking like before the first game in those few weeks. The quarterback competition, I'm going to call training camp going all the way up till the first game. And that's the reality of it. I hope to have an answer late August, but I can't promise that. It may be, Trey, you may not find out till I do, when that opening coin toss of that first game.
3: What have you seen from those two guys in this heat?
1: Yeah, I think that's the heat. And I told the guys yesterday before we went out there for conditioning, I said, you know, it's the old saying that fatigue makes cowards of us all. And, you know, where they're pushing, they're working, it's hot throughout the entire country, right? You can't tell me it's not hot in Gainesville. It's hot everywhere in the country in the SEC. And so everybody's working through it. Everybody's pushing through it. But what you want to see is the quarterbacks are level-headed. How do they think when they're tired? How do they think after, you know, running those 110s? Are they able to still command the offense? Are they still able to make accurate throws and great decisions? I think you're being able to see that. I've been very pleased with AJ and KJ, their growth. It's a one-day-at-a-time approach. Certainly not by any stretch of the imagination have we named a starter or even thought about who that will. We evaluate them every single day, have those conversations with Tim Kramsey and Mitch Stewart and the rest of the offensive staff. But when we decide who the right one is, that's great. But good news is they're both doing a really, really nice job.
5: Ryan, what would you define as success in year one?
1: Yeah, I think the biggest thing, and this is not coach speak, is can we go out there and get better every single day, right? We want to be the best in the country of the controllables, right? When fans watch the games, when the media watches, like, man, that team is playing with great effort, right? They're out there playing with great passion. They're a disciplined football team, right, that's going out there and taking care of the football, right? Playing as little penalties as we possibly can. That's part of being disciplined. And then going out there and ultimately, you know, getting better every single week. I want to see a steady growth with us, and right, and hopefully it started since January. And we look up, we're going to put our head down. We're not going to talk about records. We're going to put our heads down, grind week after week after week. Whenever they ask us to play, be done playing football, we'll look up and ultimately see what the record is.
6: All right. How about that, Rick?
7: Well, what's left for tomorrow? You know, obviously the entire SEC will get a chance to hear that, but what's left from an Arkansas standpoint? They asked just about every question, and here's what you'd have to say after listening to that. If you're an Arkansas fan, you got to think this guy is really good. He's energized. You love where he said what's past is past. We never even bring it up. And he said that what happened last year has nothing to do with this football team. So on that hand, you think that's great. On the other hand, you're hearing it from all three of the other new coaches. So all four first-year coaches, three of whom came from the same league and competed against each other. I thought that's pretty interesting. Mm-hmm. And he talked about how that league prepares coaches and prepare because it's a really good league. But they all sound energized, and yet just as we say every day, they're not going to win them all. And some of them will lose more than they win. But you got to like the approach he's taken. And we hear he used some quotes you've heard from coaches in the past. The goal is to get better every day, and we'll let the record mm-hmm. take care of itself. We're not going to set any goals for record. Battle through the heat. Nolan Richardson frequently said fatigue makes cowards of us all. And somebody probably said that before Nolan said it. So mm-hmm. These are things that you hear. But you got to be encouraged. I'd have to think that anybody that was on last year's team is working exceedingly hard to lift the Razorbacks above what happened last year. The newcomers have come in with the attitude of, hey, this is it. We're going to make this program really good. But again, the same things happen at Kentucky and Florida and anywhere else. They have a new coach. And the elites aren't going backwards. So if you ask Pete Golding if he thinks Ole Miss is going to win the championship, he's going to say yes. If you ask Lane Kiffin, I'm not talking about it media days, so they'll hesitate on that, but Lane Kiffin thinks LSU is going to win, and DeBoer thinks Alabama is going to win. So that's the fun part of this time of year is no matter who your team is, you think you're going to be pretty good, but when you listen to Ryan Silverfield, I think Arkansas could be pretty good. What do you think?
0: Yeah.
8: I was going to say that one thing you don't hear is, I don't know.
7: No, you do not. That's correct. Yeah, I think I had to catch the reference.
0: I'm kind of slow too, Rick. But
7: okay,
0: yeah.
7: I had to think about that. Yeah, you're right.
0: Heard that too many times.
7: It's interesting.
0: Know.
7: Also, I don't know many coaches that have been asked about the coaches actually being involved in fundraising, and I don't know how many coaches are involved in fundraising.
8: It's the job of the athletic director.
7: That's right, but he said that's part of the job. I think that's interesting. Also, did you see the elevations that Arkansas made in the athletic department?
8: Yes.
7: And so, Rick, he was credited with having been a good fundraiser, and he's going to be expected to do more of that. And so you do say, well, the athletic director, that's what he's supposed to be doing too. But nonetheless, however you handle it, as long as you're successful at it, that's what counts. And you can see why Ryan Silverfield would be well met by donors. I would think he would be very good at talking to the people that you want him to talk to.
0: You know, what was interesting, and Trey, you were there. They were running late, so I didn't get a chance to go up and at least listen in for a few minutes. But nevertheless, is his energy – I don't remember – in his introductory press conference where he was talking as fast as he was today.
7: Yeah, he was.
8: Yeah, he was.
7: I've heard him. Yeah, every time I've heard him. Yeah.
8: He's mm-hmm. a fast talker.
7: Yeah.
8: But I will say this.
0: But is that bringing energy?
8: Here's what I will say. I think that in talking with the three players, and you haven't played those yet, you're going to play those later, I think they're holding people accountable up there. Silverfield, he looked relaxed in there today. Now, when he needed to take some time to answer a question, he would pause a little bit, collect his thoughts, and then go. Hmm. But he does talk fast, and he gives you what you want. He's not trying to beat around the bush. He's telling you exactly how he feels, what he thinks. Except maybe on the quarterback issue. I think he has an idea.
0: Oh, yes, yes.
8: But he does talk fast, and I think everything that he has done up until this point has been calculated, and he's done it for a reason. And I think, Rick, this is the first time that I can remember And it's probably because, A, of the travel, B, the time that they were assigned, that Arkansas has come in the day before
7: their appearance
8: at SEC Football Media Days.
7: Yeah.
8: And I believe that's because they're up at 9 a.m. Well, that would be 8 a.m. back home.
7: Yeah.
8: So if they would have been in the afternoon rotation tomorrow, then they probably would have flown in tomorrow morning.
7: You're right.
8: And then back tomorrow evening. But since they were in the early rotation with Louisiana State, LSU, they're in here, and that afforded us this opportunity to today.
7: That was great. You heard me say to Randy, what's left? You guys got a lot of information today. As formerly being in a position where I'd be dealing with that, they'd have taken off at 4:30 this morning if they were 4:30 tomorrow morning if they'd have flown tomorrow.
8: Yeah, that's just
7: And then you have the long day and then you fly back. So
8: Randy and I are taking off at 5:15 Friday morning.
7: Yes, but you've had 3 nights or 4 days here to adjust to, but I get that. That's an early flight. I know. Well, you schedule it. I didn't. You could have come back a little later.
8: Did Randy schedule it
7: or Basil?
6: Well, if Trey scheduled that, I'm going to be angry with him after we get off the air tonight.
7: Well, who scheduled it? Did Basil schedule that?
8: No.
7: Is he flying back or is he on his show tomorrow?
8: He's going back tomorrow.
7: Okay.
6: Okay. We come back, we're not going to worry about when we're leaving.
7: Well, good job on that, Trey. Good job getting the interviews.
6: We're going to come back, and we're going to hear from Sutton Smith, Quincy Rhodes, and Cade Kittler. So stay with us. Our SEC football media coverage will continue in just one moment.
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0: 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Trey Schaap along with Rick Schaefer. I'm Randy Rainwater. 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Well, we were blessed to find out that kind of a glimpse into tomorrow's SEC football media days with the Arkansas Razorbacks with an early look. You heard from Ryan Silverfield. Let's hear now from Sutton Smith.
16: It's great to have a deep running back room and, you know, to continue to push each other and get better. Those guys are chasing me. I'm chasing them. Iron sharpening iron. So it's a great running back room I'm part of. I'm thankful for the coach we got, Coach Yak.
17: So what do you make of the young guys that you mentioned? Like, what has really stood out to you about some of those freshmen and those newcomers?
16: Yeah, it's kind of different because those guys are more ready at this level. Like T.J. Hodges, he blazing fast. So, yeah, it's definitely a difference. Those guys, they're going to have to be ready to play. They're going to have to be ready to play. Coach is developing those guys, and I'm seeing a lot out of them, and it's good to see their growth. I've been there for about 7 months now, since January, so it's good to see their growth.
17: So obviously playing in the SEC is a big league now, and I know that it was like maybe from the Arkansas game or other games. Does that kind of maybe give you a little bit extra confidence? Like, hey, I can play in this league. I tore Arkansas up, so I can do it in here too.
16: Yeah, a little bit, but it's different when you're playing guys like that week in and week out, bigger, faster, stronger guys. So I want to make sure I got my mental right. I'm diving more into film. And just see how I can, you know, help my team out this year. And, we played some SEC teams like, you know, Arkansas. We played Missouri in the past, some other power teams like that. So that gives me a little confidence. But I got the right approach. I definitely had to have a good offseason with my weight and everything, get stronger. So that gives me confidence going into the year.
18: Sutton, when Coach Silverfield told you that he wanted to bring you down here for Football Media Days to Tampa, what was your reaction?
16: Man, I was shocked. I thought it was a great opportunity. Man, it was a blessing, but I'm very excited to be here. I feel like I came a long way, a lot more work to do. So, you know, it's a great opportunity. A lot of people don't get to come. It's the best conference in the nation. So I'm grateful to be here, and I'm ready to make a name for myself this year.
18: From a player's perspective, how have summer workouts gone?
16: Man, same strength coaches that we had at Memphis, but the approach is kind of different. You know, it's a kind of a different program, and I see a lot of results with the guys. You know, I've been in the program for a minute, but it's been a lot of results. Everybody's holding each other accountable, guys talking, it's high energy. And, you know, I feel like we're really taking it serious, and, you know, because we're going to need it coming into the season. And I just hope all the work we've been putting in the summer, it shows up on the field.
18: Besides game one, obviously, is there a game that you're looking forward to this year on the schedule?
16: I can't say. You don't want me to say game one? You want me to say a game?
18: Any other game besides game one?
16: Man, okay, I'm going to be honest with you. I'm going to go game two, man. To play under lights like that versus a good Big 12 team. Utah got great football history. I've been watching film on them. So I'm really excited for that game. It'll be, I'm sure it'll be packed, great energy, great environment. I want to play in something like that, so that's why I came to the SEC.
18: You run on the field in Memphis. It's a little bit different at Arkansas. You run through the A. Have you thought about the first time you run through that A on that first Saturday in September?
16: Yeah, I'm a big visualizer, so sometimes I sit in my room. I just think about the first touchdown, getting out there, getting comfortable in front of the fans. So that kind of runs through my mind all the time, but I try to still be day by day with my preparation and everything like that, live in the moment.
6: And that was Sutton Smith. That was rather quick. Let's see. Next up, let's go with Quincy Rhodes.
19: At the end of the day, you still got to go out there and perform. So we're just going to put our best foot forward and let Saturday show.
5: Obviously, I mean, you have perspective, a different perspective with being on defense. But what have you seen from KJ, AJ, kind of as leaders, not only for the offense, but for the team as a whole?
19: Those two have, you know, came a long way. Again, KJ returned. He had opportunities to lead somewhere else. And Coach Silverfield brought AJ in. AJ has took on the role of trying to understand things like I just mentioned, of, you know, the culture, the way of doing things around the area. And KJ has already, you know, been here, so he's learning how to, I want to say, just understand the scheme of the offense. And those guys have become way more vocal. And, you know, that we need that, especially in crucial moments where we may maybe down on ourselves or maybe down in general. So those guys have, you know.
5: Different approaches for the two when you have to rush them? Or?
19: Nah. Luckily, they don't get hit by me, but, yeah.
18: Quincy, when did you know that you wanted to return for this season?
19: I'm going to say this. I've always been a Hawk, so it kind of was like, I just had to make sure that all my parts and all, like, my puzzle pieces and everything is put together correctly, because I didn't want to move, like, immaturely. And, like I said, I always been a Hog, so I just had to make sure that everything was right on my table to, you know, make my final decision.
18: When Ryan said that he wanted to bring you down here to Tampa for SEC Football Media Days, what was your reaction?
19: I was excited, but, you know, I don't let it get to my head or anything. It was just a good opportunity to speak in front of you guys and let you guys know the inside things, and that's really about it.
2: Ultimately, what made that decision? You said you had to get some things in order, but what was the final thing that said, yeah, I'm coming back?
19: Okay, I'm not a money guy, so it really wasn't just about the money, but just knowing where my future is in this program, if you get what I'm saying, and knowing if this program could continue
20: to get me to where the ultimate goal is to NFL and also be successful in the league. So that's what played a part in my stay.
2: You know, you're tapped as a possible number one draft pick. I mean, that's a huge thing, or first round draft pick. How hard is it to stay focused on the season ahead when you know that you've got that coming up as well?
20: The draft is after the season, so I just look at it like football season and then draft. Like, I worry about that next. Like, I just got to deal with every Saturday, practice throughout the week, and then once I get there, you know, that's the task at hand.
18: Quincy, what can you tell Razorback fans that might be like, hey, this year it's going to be a struggle? You've seen the summer workouts. What can you say that would give them hope that this season's going to be different than the last?
20: So the biggest thing I've been emphasizing for, like, the last 2 weeks is, like, find a way mentality. So, like, to emphasize on that a little more is, you know, you got to learn how to dig deep, and you just got to figure out, like, what you want out of life and what you want, you know, for your future. So if you want it, and we got a lot of individuals who want it, so if you want it, we'll go get it.
2: What about the other side? Who, as far as the other side of where you're going to be, how Steven Souls how some of the other guys been working out for you?
20: Oh, those guys are dogs. Actually, me and Steven Souls are real, real good friends. And he has a crazy outgoing personality. So that's kind of like, we like yin and yang. Like, he kind of like, I don't know, but he kind of fits me well. You know, Charlie Collins, he's been grinding. Steven Souls, Jamonte Walker, all those guys have been, you know, bought into, you know, the way of doing things and understanding the scheme, their technique. They're always, you know, in film, workouts, they're grinding, doing that, doing even extra work after practice. So I'm expecting big things from those guys as well.
18: Quincy, outside of week one, what's another game on the schedule that you're looking forward to?
20: All of them. I just go out there and do my thing, so.
6: All right, that was Quincy Rhodes, as he was talking there about the need to grind, get ready, get focused, and he wants to play all the games. There's not just one he's looking forward to.
7: That's right.
6: By the way.
7: That should be, right?
6: Yeah. Oh, yeah. You only get 12 opportunities. That's the only thing that you're guaranteed is 12 opportunities. If you can make a bowl game, that gives you one more opportunity. So make the playoffs, you might have a chance at more. Mm-hmm. Harold Gator, the gentleman we were talking with from the Liberty Bowl. Gator, I'm sorry.
7: No, it's Grater. Harold Grater.
6: Grater. Mm-hmm. Well, I know I always want to call him Gator. Anyway.
7: I don't know.
6: He said, in parting with me, he said, Sutton Smith is the real deal.
7: Mm.
6: Now, I'm going to assume that Harold's seen a lot of players over his days. And certainly, being there in Memphis, watching Sutton Smith with Memphis, I took that comment rather seriously. I mean, that he's saying this guy is the real deal. I really believe, and it's going to be interesting, when they really get down to it, who will be the starter, whether it will be Sutton Smith or it will be Braylon Russell. You're going to need both of them. Regardless.
7: They're both going to play. That's exactly
6: right. They're both
7: right.
6: going to play. Exactly.
7: And there'll be somebody. The there'll be another running back that plays. There'll be three of them that play.
6: Whether it be Cam Settles or whether it be, as he mentioned, blazing fast T.J. Hodges as a true freshman. And how many times has it been said, if they're going to bite, they're going to bite as a freshman. So we'll see really how good he may be ultimately. But this is from our Middleton Heat and Air. I'll squeeze this in real quick. Then we'll come back and hear from Kate Kittler. But it says, regardless of coach, I am ready for some Hog football and the First Security fifth quarter postgame show. Hallelujah, WPS. Okay. All right, we'll come back. Final segment. As mentioned, we'll hear from Kate Kittler in just one moment. Drive Time Sports will continue.
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6: 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All right, one last interview, rather short, so here we go. This is Cade Kittler.
1: Oh, it's absolutely the biggest honor I think I've ever been a part of, you know. Just this whole program, being able to represent it, it's awesome. It's amazing. I thank Coach Silverfield for bringing me along.
8: What was your reaction when he told you, hey, I want to take you down there?
1: So he called me up to his office, and I didn't think it was anything good for me. So, you know, just hearing him say he wanted to tell me in person he's bringing me to media days, it's a huge honor. And, you know, I'm really thankful for this opportunity.
18: Caden, I know he talked about 2-10s. What's happened in the past is in the past, but fans still see that record. How will this year be different?
1: Yeah, I mean, like he said just now, you know, it's a brand new team. We're putting that in the rearview mirror. The guys that were here and experienced, they like myself, you know, we're using it as a chip on our shoulder. You know, I know what it takes to win in the SEC, and, you know, we just didn't do that last year. So this year we're going to be a lot more dedicated and focused to winning a lot more games.
18: What have you seen in the summer workouts that you can say would give fans hope that next year will be different?
1: A lot more competition. That's all I mean, that's the main thing I can say. We compete in everything we do, off the field, on the field, you know, academics, nutrition. So we're just competing a lot more. We're instilling that competitive spirit in us, you know, that's going to translate to the field and everything we do.
18: What do you want to do between now and that first Saturday in September to be ready for that first game?
1: I'm going to do everything I can every single day. I'm going to be the leader that Coach Silverfield has called me to be and, you know, that I need to be for this team. You know, I'm going to control the controllables. So I'm going to bring everybody along with me, and, you know, we're going to win a lot of games this year.
6: That was Cade Kittler. Trey, what was your impressions of, and I'm saying as much physical as anything, what were your impressions of the three players?
9: Well, I thought Quincy Rhodes was in great shape, and Sutton Smith looks like a small bomb that's ready to go off.
6: A small bomb.
9: Yeah, and Killer's just—he's massive. I mean, he's big. Big offensive lineman, you know, looking up to him. He's impressive. Now, will that translate to the field this year? I think is the big question.
6: Mm-hmm.
9: And they've all said that they've obviously new strength staff has come in and everything. They've done things different. Even Sutton Smith said that they've changed up a little bit than what they were doing when he was at Memphis. So I think that'll be an interesting. Part to follow is how have they transformed from last year to this year, and then also, you know, they just seem to have a little bit, Randy, Rick, of a quiet confidence. I know they talk confident today, and I don't think that's just talk, but until I see it on the field, I'm still gonna stay pretty guarded and what I think the season's going to be. Before we get out of here, we have to say that if you have never listened to Morning Mayhem, as you like to call it, Morning Madness, you will want to be tuned in tomorrow. Ryan Silverfield will be joining David and Roger at 7 a.m., 8 a.m. here, 7 a.m. Central Time. Quincy Rhodes is right after, and if everything goes according to plan, there's a very special guest that is going to be on Radio Row with them as well.
6: Now, he mentioned his name. I say he. David mentioned his name.
9: He's earlier. A two-time major winner.
7: Who's a regular on the show.
9: Who's a regular on the show.
7: He did mention that earlier in the week. But it'll be a surprise to those who are coming.
9: Yes.
7: The event.
9: Yeah, they're right. Radio Row will not be the same.
7: Don't think
9: after,
7: so.
9: After John Daly makes his appearance tomorrow.
7: Probably not.
9: No. And I think it has the potential to be the best show Morning Mayhem has ever done.
7: The best ever?
9: Best
7: ever?
9: Ever.
7: Wow. Okay, well, I've got my unit here. I can tune in at 7 o'clock. You may convince me to do that.
9: Yeah.
7: Yeah, okay. That's good.
9: I think John will get here a little earlier than 7.
7: Than 7?
9: Well, local time, 7:30, I think, is about the time that the plan is.
7: So 6:30, yeah.
9: And then
7: okay.
9: Apparently he's going to stay through Morning Mayhem with David until they're done at 11. I think Lane Kiffin has somehow convinced John Daly to go with him onto the Paul Feinbaum show.
7: Together?
9: John was, yeah, apparently. So we'll see if that plays out. John apparently was trying to get Coach Kiffin to come on Basil's show in the morning. Basil's like, ah, I think we need to keep it, you know, to the Arkansas contingent since they're there. But, boy, could you imagine if it were David Basil, Lane Kiffin, Ryan Silverfield, and John Daly on the show all at once?
7: That would be interesting.
6: I think that board would blow up. No,
7: that little board we got here.
9: I don't think there'd be enough people around here to keep people away from them.
7: I don't think John Daly would hesitate to bring up funny things.
9: Not at all.
7: With Lane Kiffin either.
9: Not at all.
7: Lane, how was that? How were those playoffs last year that your team that you missed because you left your team?
6: Yeah. I love it.
9: No doubt. No doubt about it.
6: So. That would be fantastic.
9: But yeah, it should be a great morning mayhem tomorrow morning.
7: Yeah. Okay. Well, hey, thanks for the tip, because up here in Northwest Arkansas, that's well, I can either listen on the app or I can just turn on my timeline and listen. So
6: yeah, spread the word. Spread the word. Get on the app tomorrow.
7: Try and do that,
6: because that will be pretty spectacular. I got to believe.
7: That's right. Hey. Okay. One quick thing, because it's not all about football that's going on, and need to let you know that all these Arkansas baseball players are signing contracts. So if anybody thought any of these guys were coming back, Camden Cosell signed with the Marlins, Gabe Gackel signed with the A's, Aloy signed, McGinnis signed, Ryder Helfrich got a little over $5 million to sign, Colin Fisher has signed, Damian Ruiz has signed, but I also wanted to bring this one up. He was in Baseball America today. Wahivo Aloy is playing at High A Baseball in Frederick. He had two home runs last night. He had a double. He stole a base. He's hit 15 home runs, and he's stolen 11 bases this year in his first full year in the minor leagues. So, boy, we wish him well. Former Golden Spikes winner. Great to see him having such a good minor league system.
6: That is a great start.
7: Yeah.
6: Great start.
7: Anyway, I didn't want to miss those notes. I know it's all football right now, but we only had a couple minutes left, and I didn't want to get to next week, and we didn't even mention those things.
9: Rick, before the All-Star break, did I miss it? Did you mention the fact that the Cubs took the series with the Orioles or not? I don't know if
7: we. It rarely comes up, but I'm. You know, that's fine, because after the Orioles won the last game, and they didn't lose again until they played the Red Sox, who are hot as can be.
9: Yeah, they are.
7: So, but hey, my brother is a Cub fan. He's in Chicago right now, but he's there for a funeral, and the Cubs leave town before that's over with. So,
6: all I can say is get ready for tomorrow, because it starts
7: at 7:05.
6: Big day. All right.
7: Yeah. Okay.
6: For Rick Schaefer, Trey Schaap, I'm Randy Rainwater. Buzz Animal Cruelty, spay and neuter your pet. Have a great rest of the night. Get ready, folks. SEC Football Media Days continues tomorrow from Tampa. Good night, everybody.
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28: I'm
2: Christine Lisi. The Red Sox riding a 15-game winning streak, going for the franchise record in game two of their doubleheader tonight versus the Orioles. Baltimore leading Boston 4-0 in the bottom of the second inning. Dylan Beavers with two RBI. Yankees trying to bounce back after dropping their opener 5-3 to the Pirates in 10. In game number two, Pittsburgh and New York are scoreless. Elsewhere, Dodgers leading the Phillies 3-2 in the top of the fifth. Dalton rushing with the go-ahead two-run double. The Twins scored three in the third. They're up 7-3 on the Guardians. Bottom four from Cleveland. Victor Mesa Jr., game-tying RBI single. Rays and Blue Jays knotted up at one. Bottom of the third inning. Michael Harris II is driven in a run. Braves leading the Padres 1-0. Bottom of the second. Final, Salvi Perez tied Hall of Famer George Brett's Royals franchise record with his 317th career home run in a 5-4 victory over the Giants. Brewers topped the Mets 4-3. Two hits, two RBI for Christian Yelich. Go-ahead three-run shot for Sal Stewart in the seventh. Reds with a 5-3